0: Congress allowed COVID-era subsidies to expire this year. I'm Lisa Dwyer.
1: President Trump says his chief envoys, Steve Witkoff and Jared Kushner, met with Iranian officials today, saying the Iranians were, quote, not the highest level, but it's something. The meeting happened on the sidelines of the UN General Assembly, where Trump said he may annihilate the Islamic Republic.
2: Do I drive them into hell with no chance of survival and no hope of future greatness or generations? But I believe we'll make a deal right after the election, because it doesn't make sense for them not to.
1: In a photo session, he also took another shot at CNN reporter Caitlin Collins.
3: I'm surprised that CNN is here covering me. You shouldn't be here. You should not be here covering me.
1: CNN had been admitted to the UN as regularly credentialed media. CNN, MS Now, and Politico have filed a joint lawsuit over the president's barring them from the White House. A hearing is set for tomorrow. And Hurricane Polo is gaining strength along Mexico's southwestern coast as a Category 5 cyclone. This is AP News. A coroner in South Carolina has determined Hayden Panettiere died from an accidental overdose of several drugs, including fentanyl.
4: The 36-year-old star of TV shows Heroes in Nashville was found unresponsive last month in an apartment in Greenville, South Carolina. The coroner's report says she had been released from a drug rehab facility in Malibu, California, just weeks earlier. Her father says Panettiere planned to spend her birthday in South Carolina and then head to Ukraine to visit her daughter. The report says an investigator found blue pressed pills and a straw on a table that would later test positive for fentanyl. A white powdery substance was found in her suitcase in a sunglass case. Also found in Panettiere's system, anti-anxiety medication, a muscle relaxer, and a drug used to treat major depression and other serious mental health disorders. I'm Ed Donahue.
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10: A boy born in Joplin, Missouri, was fascinated by anything with wheels and a motor. The odds of him going on to fascinate millions with his talent? 1 in 260,000. The odds of this born racer having 157 career top 10 finishes in NASCAR? 1 in 125 billion. The odds of him winning both the Daytona 500 and the Brickyard 400 in the same year? 1 in 195 million. The odds of a child being diagnosed with autism? 1 in 68. 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
12: ABC News, I'm Dave Packer. President Trump taking center stage at the United Nations today with a not-so-veiled threat to Iran. On the one hand, he says
13: You could try to make a deal that could open the door to Iran rebuilding and becoming, in his words, a far greater country than it ever was before.
2: Or do I annihilate the Islamic Republic and do it quickly, never giving them a chance to kill and destroy people and countries again?
13: Later, Trump saying he now thinks there's a lot of momentum for a deal. The president also meeting face-to-face with Ukraine's President Zelensky, suggesting Ukraine attacks on Russian oil facilities are to blame for driving up global energy costs. New video released by Austin police show Wilbur Rafael Garces Perez shot by an ICE officer in his car, wounded, bleeding, while ICE agents were standing off to the side. Austin PD is investigating. Garces Perez's lawyer says that he's been released from the hospital and returned to a detention facility. This is ABC News. With the arrival of autumn, where can you find the best leaf colors this season? ABC's Sherry Preston has that.
14: The last 2 years in the Northeast, drought conditions led to a rather meh leaf season. This year, however, it has the potential to be spectacular, says Yankee Magazine fall foliage reporter Jim Slagle. In parts of the West, including Idaho, Montana, and Colorado, prolonged dry weather means fall colors are out early, but because of drought conditions, could be a little muted. Drought also expected to affect conditions in the upper Midwest, places like Wisconsin's North Woods and Michigan's Upper Peninsula. Sherry Preston, ABC News.
13: The owners of Camp Mystic, the girls' summer camp that lost 28 lives in the 2025 Texas floods, reportedly facing a criminal inquiry, leaving them potentially liable for the deaths, including possible manslaughter charges. In a win for New York City delivery drivers, DoorDash has agreed to pay $131.5 million to settle allegations it underpaid New York City delivery workers, the company admitting they, quote, screwed up. Dave Packer, ABC News.
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18: Church leaders met with police, but why? This is Network Indiana. I'm Jake McDaniel. A person has been shot in front of a church on Indianapolis's northeast side today. Police arrived at Trinity CME Church near Dr. Andrew J. Brown Avenue and North 23rd Street and spoke with people sitting on church steps. Police haven't announced any arrests. A mistake at a Marion County court led to the release of someone who was supposed to remain behind bars. Ryan Hedrick explains.
19: That wasn't the only mistake the state says Judge Salinas' staffers made. Arvin Harbor, former bailiff for Salinas, says one coding mistake kept someone behind bars for nearly 5.5 months longer than they should have been.
20: Chief bailiff freaks out. She called Judge Salinas. Judge Salinas freaks out, has a meeting with the entire staff. We put the code in immediately. We told the jail to make sure this person gets released.
19: The Indiana Supreme Court will have the final say on whether the judge committed judicial misconduct. Ryan Hedrick, Network, Indiana.
18: An IU student is accused of using campus Wi-Fi in Bloomington and downloading naked pictures of children. Investigators say Porter Rich used Discord to download and share those pictures. Data taken from Discord showed Rich accessing the account from IP addresses owned by IU, and he now faces two child sex crimes charges. AAA says you're paying an average of $4 a gallon for regular unleaded in Indiana today, and diesel's now at $6.91. And the Greenwood City Council approved the rezoning needed for the new Buc-ee's near I-65 and Wirtsville Road. This man living in Greenwood tells Fox 59 the development could change the city.
21: Greenwood tonight lost its identity. Doesn't matter what they do in the future to revitalize downtown. It doesn't matter what festivals they bring in. It doesn't matter how many sports parks they bring. Now, Greenwood, Indiana will always be known as Buc-ee's.
18: And Buc-ee's says it'll help pay millions in road and infrastructure improvements. This is Network Indiana.
22: The Stark County Council will meet this Friday to consider adoption of the county's 2027 budgets.
23: I'm Becca Shepherd for Stark County Family Dentistry from the WKVI Information Center.
22: This meeting is scheduled to take place this Friday, September 25th at 4:30 p.m. Central Time and will be held in Annex 1 Meeting Room, which is located at 53 East Mound Street in Knox. Budget adoption discussion is the first agenda item. The council will also consider additional appropriation ordinance 27 of 2026 and transfer ordinance 28 of 2026. The council is also scheduled to discuss minutes from its August 17th meeting and any other business that may come before the board before adjournment. The public is invited to attend this meeting. According to a notice from the Pulaski County Election Board, early in-person voting for the November 3rd general election will begin October 6th in Pulaski County. Voters may cast ballots at the Pulaski County Courthouse located at 112 East Main Street in Winnemac on weekdays from 8 a.m. to 4 p.m. Eastern Time beginning Tuesday, October 6th through Friday, October 30th. The courthouse will also be open for early voting Saturday, October 24th and Saturday, October 31st from 8 a.m. to noon. The final opportunity to vote early at the courthouse will be Monday, November 2nd from 8 a.m. to noon. Early voting will also be available at the Francisville Fire Station from 8 a.m. to noon October 24th and October 31st. On Election Day, which is Tuesday, November 3rd, Pulaski County's five voting locations will be open at the Francisville Fire Station, Madarieville Christian Church Annex, Star City Community Center, Pulaski County Highway Garage, and Monterey Town Hall. Voters are reminded to bring a photo ID as Indiana requires a valid photo ID for all in-person voting, including early voting. Voters can check their registration status through Indiana's voter portal, which is available online at indianavoters.in.gov. Questions can also be directed to Pulaski County election officials at 574-946-3313 or 574-946-4401. You can visit WKVI.com to find addresses to all of Pulaski County's five voting locations and a sample ballot. Star County Council members gathered on Friday for a meeting that had been rescheduled but were unable to conduct any official business due to a lack of a quorum. Council members were able to hold informal discussions on several topics, but no votes or actions were taken during the September 18th gathering. The county attorney clarified that without a quorum, the meeting could not be officially called to order and no official minutes would be taken. Officials provided an explanation for the recent changes to the meeting schedule. It was stated that the meeting had originally been scheduled for Monday before being moved to Wednesday and then later rescheduled for Friday. Officials stated the Friday date was selected in an effort to comply with the 48-hour meeting notice requirement. However, following discussions with the Indiana Department of Local Government Finance, officials learned that the budget adoption could not take place on Friday because the required information had not been updated in Gateway, which is the state's database, in time. The budget adoption was then rescheduled for this Friday, September 25th. Council members informally discussed multiple topics, including salary increases included in the budget, discussions concerning the county's agreement with the city of Knox for city court, the township's capital improvement plans, and the municipal unit strategic task force process. Items that had been scheduled for action, including additional appropriations and transfers, were not considered due to the lack of quorum, and those items have been added to the agenda for the September 25th meeting.
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3: From the Tri-County Weather Center, I'm Bill Banks on All News 1520 WKVI. 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Tonight, mostly cloudy with a passing shower possible, low 52. Tomorrow, overcast skies, high 67 and a northwest wind at 10, gusting to 20 miles per hour. Tomorrow night, cloud and 51. Thursday, partly sunny and 69. I'm Bill Banks. For your local forecast 24/7, visit WKVI.com.
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5: It's Wiffles Wednesday. I'm Eric Pfeiffer. This is Hoosier Ag Today. 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
5: Robbie Meeker, area agronomy manager for Wiffles, says there will be plenty of variability this year with corn, given the roller coaster season we've had. But he's been encouraged by how their hybrids have shown up.
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5: 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I'm Eric Pfeiffer, Hoosier Ag Today, Indiana's Farm Network for 20 years.
7: Turning now to funeral arrangements. 71-year-old Gary Devin Hilton of LaPorte passed away September 16th. Visitation will be held from 4 to 7 p.m. Central Time Wednesday, September 23rd at Agape Christian Church, which is located at 1601 I Street in LaPorte. Funeral services will be held at the church at 11 a.m. Central Time the following day, Thursday, September 24th. In lieu of flowers, memorial contributions may be made to Agape Christian Church. Arrangements have been entrusted to Frayne Mortuary in Madarieville in memory of 71-year-old Gary Devin Hilton of LaPorte. Remember, you can find complete obituary information online at WKVI.com.
8: From the Tri-County Weather Center, I'm Bill Banks on All News 1520 WKVI. 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Tonight, mostly cloudy with a passing shower possible, low 52. Tomorrow, overcast skies, high 67 and a northwest wind at 10, gusting to 20 miles per hour. Tomorrow night, cloud and 51. Thursday, partly sunny and 69. I'm Bill Banks. For your local forecast 24/7, visit WKVI.com.
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11: Network Indiana Sports, I'm Nathaniel Finch. The Indianapolis Colts are breaking records on defense, but not the good kind. Over 1,000 yards given up in the first 2 weeks of the season, the most by any NFL team ever. A big reason why Indianapolis has yet to find its first win this season.
12: The obvious things are the yardage, that we can't give up those type of junk plays to start, and overall the total yardage is not where we want to be. That's clear as day to everybody. I think where we have to improve and continue to work to improve are just our simple fundamentals. Let's start with tackling. That was on full display on the negative end the other night.
11: That's Colts defensive coordinator Louis Anarumo. Offensively, the Colts signed former Giants wide receiver Darius Slayton to fill a big void on offense.
13: The x-rays on Alec Pierce's heel were negative, but he did aggravate something in his heel that he had the procedure on. We're still gathering information on that right now.
11: Colts coach Shane Steichen. Reports suggest Pierce will avoid surgery, but could be out until midseason. Tonight, the Indiana Fever play host to the Minnesota Lynx. Tip-off tonight, 8 o'clock Eastern at Gainbridge Fieldhouse. Then it's a rematch on Thursday night to wrap up the regular season in Minnesota. It's a Friday night game for the fifth-ranked Indiana football team hosting Northwestern. And if you thought head coach Kurt Cignetti would overlook the Wildcats, think again.
3: Very impressive in all three phases. They do the things you got to do to win football games. I mean, they're plus four in a turnover ratio, averaging 38 points a game. They're running for over 200, 465 total offense, holding teams to one out of eight touchdowns in a red area. They're an experienced team. They've got a lot of good players, and we're going to have to play well. Have a great week of preparation.
11: 3-0 Indiana, 2-0 Northwestern on Friday night. With your Network Indiana Sports Report, I'm Nathaniel Finch.
14: Fox News, I'm Tom Graham. President Trump meeting with Ukrainian leader Volodymyr Zelensky on the sidelines of the United Nations General Assembly and sounding optimistic a deal can be reached to end the war between Russia and Ukraine.
15: To be honest with you, it's time. A lot of people being killed, and they don't want that, but I think they both want to see the war end.
14: President Trump will host Russia's leader, Vladimir Putin, in Miami at the G20 summit later this year. Coastal flood risk will increase through the work week from North Carolina to New England as a nor'easter and its powerful winds develop. Fox weather meteorologist Ian Oliver.
16: They're pushing the Atlantic into the coastline, which effectively starts to generate a bit of a storm surge. The winds are already starting to pick up.
14: The system is expected to impact the East Coast into the weekend, the first nor'easter of the fall season. 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
23: Church leaders met with police, but why? This is Network Indiana. I'm Jake McDaniel. A person has been shot in front of a church on Indianapolis's northeast side today. Police arrived at Trinity CME Church near Dr. Andrew J. Brown Avenue and North 23rd Street and spoke with people sitting on church steps. Police haven't announced any arrests. A mistake at a Marion County court led to the release of someone who was supposed to remain behind bars. Ryan Hedrick explains.
24: That wasn't the only mistake the state says Judge Salinas' staffers made. Arvin Harbor, former bailiff for Salinas, says one coding mistake kept someone behind bars for nearly 5.5 months longer than they should have been.
25: Chief Bailiff freaks out. She calls Judge Salinas. Judge Salinas freaks out, has a meeting with the entire staff. We put the code in immediately. We told the jail to make sure this person gets released.
24: The Indiana Supreme Court will have the final say on whether the judge committed judicial misconduct. Ryan Hedrick, Network, Indiana.
23: An IU student is accused of using campus Wi-Fi in Bloomington and downloading naked pictures of children. Investigators say Porter Rich used Discord to download and share those pictures. Data taken from Discord showed Rich accessing the account from IP addresses owned by IU, and he now faces two child sex crimes charges. AAA says you're paying an average of $4 a gallon for regular unleaded in Indiana today, and diesel is now at $6.91. And the Greenwood City Council approved the rezoning needed for the new Buc-ee's near I-65 and Wirtsville Road. This man living in Greenwood tells Fox 59 the development could change the city.
26: Greenwood tonight lost its identity. Doesn't matter what they do in the future to revitalize downtown. It doesn't matter what festivals they bring in. It doesn't matter how many sports parks they bring. Now, Greenwood, Indiana will always be known as Buc-ee's.
23: And Buc-ee's says it'll help pay millions in road and infrastructure improvements. This is Network Indiana.
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0: Puma police and fire responded to a multi-vehicle crash at the intersection of U.S. 30 and Oak Drive shortly after 7:15 Tuesday morning. Puma police have not released official details of the crash. However, Giant FM WTCA learned that two semi-trucks were traveling westbound on U.S. 30 when one struck the rear of the other at the intersection, forcing the second semi into a passenger vehicle. Took emergency responders from the Plymouth Fire Department nearly an hour to extricate the driver from the semi. Driver was airlifted to a trauma center. The condition of that driver has not been released. Drivers of the other vehicles involved were checked at the scene, did not require transport to the hospital. Indiana State Police and the Indiana Department of Environmental Management worked for several hours to clean up the crash site, including an oil spill on the roadway. Westbound traffic on U.S. 30 was backed up for several hours as crews worked to clear that scene. Marsha County Drainage Board opened bids Monday for a maintenance project on the Gall-Unsinger Ditch, ultimately awarding that contract to the lowest bidder. Five contractors submitted bids for the project. The high bid came from LI Excavating at $34,300, while the low bid was submitted by Langfelt at Excavating at $15,295, a difference of more than $19,000 between the highest and lowest proposals. Drainage Board awarded that maintenance project to Langfelt. Project begins on the east side of Beach Road, extends 8,050 feet upstream to the west side of County Line Road, where the work is terminated. Contract will clean the ditch to its original bottom, debrush the sides of that ditch up to the cultivated line. The project also includes cutting any dead trees near the top of the bank on either side that have the potential to fall into the ditch. Debris from the project can be burned, buried, shredded, ground, or mulched. Recently, State Representative Jake Teska of North Liberty for North Township in Marshall County was named 2026 Indiana Bankers Association Legislator of the Year. Teska was recognized as Legislator of the Year for his advocacy of a strong banking environment in the Hoosier State. The award was presented Sunday, September 13th, at the IBA Annual Convention in French Lick. Teska co-authored House-Enrolled Act 1116, which addresses fraud involving virtual currency kiosks. The law made Indiana the first state in the nation to prohibit those kiosks. According to the FBI, they were used to steal $333 million from scam victims last year. Teska represents House District 7, which includes portions of LaPorte, Marshall, and St. Joe counties. You can reach out to his office by emailing h7@iga.in.gov or call 317-232-9650. I'm Rusty Nixon, Giant FM News.
1: From the Tri-County Weather Center, I'm Bill Banks on All News 1520 WKVI. 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Tonight, mostly cloudy with a passing shower possible, low 52. Tomorrow, overcast skies, high 67 and a northwest wind at 10, gusting to 20 miles per hour. Tomorrow night, cloud and 51. Thursday, partly sunny and 69. I'm Bill Banks. For your local forecast 24/7, visit WKVI.com.
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1: 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I'm Eric Pfeiffer. 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Wiffles Hybrids has been focusing solely and intensely on seed corn for 80 years. 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
2: It's been really fun this summer to see some of our top-performing hybrids, as well as new hybrids, planted over there, be able to evaluate and see what they act like as we move to the east.
1: Robbie Meeker, area agronomy manager for Wiffles, says there will be plenty of variability this year with corn, given the roller coaster season we've had. But he's been encouraged by how their hybrids have shown up.
2: Our top-selling 114-day product, Wiffles W7945, has handled the heat, handled the wetness, has handled the disease of stalk health.
1: 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I'm Eric Pfeiffer, Hoosier Ag Today, Indiana's Farm Network for 20 years.
3: Turning to funeral arrangements, Carolyn Woolley, 80, passed away on September 19th, 2026 at the Center for Hospice Care, Ernestine M. Racklin House in Mishawaka. She's the daughter of John P. and Lillian E. Netsch. Carolyn was born on April 4th, 1946 in South Bend, Indiana. Visitation will be held on Thursday, September 24th from 11 a.m. to 12 p.m. at Johnson Danielson Funeral Home, 1100 North Michigan Street in Plymouth. Funeral services will immediately follow at 12 p.m. with Father Fernando Jimenez officiating. Carolyn will be laid to rest at Oak Hill Cemetery in Plymouth. Memorial contributions can be directed to St. Michael's Catholic Church in Plymouth. Condolences can be left for the family at www.johnson-danielson.com. Curtis M. Richardson, 93, of Argus, passed away on Tuesday, September 15th. Curtis was born on February 25th, 1933, to Johnny and Ellen Shepherd Richardson in Plain City, Ohio. Served in the United States Army during the Korean War from May 28, 1953 to August 7, 1955. He married Violet O'Neill on December 31st, and she of 1953. She preceded him in death on October 26th of 2020. Visitation will be held on Saturday, September 19th from 10 a.m. to 11 a.m. at Riverview Community Church on State Road 110 in Tippecanoe. Funeral service will follow at 11 a.m. with Pastors Stephen Wilhelm and Rod Ruberg officiating. Burial will take place in Walnut Church Cemetery on Gumwood Road in Argus. Military honors will be by the Bourbon American Legion. Memorial donations can be made in Curtis's honor to American Diabetes Association, P.O. Box 7023, Merrifield, Virginia, 22116, or go to donate.diabetes.org. Deaton Clemens Funeral Home wishes to extend deepest condolences to the family and is honored to be providing the services celebrating the life of Curtis. Friends are invited to sign the online guest book and share memories with the family. Alan Edward Reese, 88, passed away September 19, 2026 at Miller's Merry Manor in Plymouth. Born on October 19, 1937 in Newcastle, Indiana, Alan was son of W.T. Tom Reese and Mary Gann Reese. After graduating from Newcastle High School in 1956, Alan began his career in retail, where he met his future wife, Doris Kaufman. They married on May 25, 1958 in Goshen. Enlisting in 1962, Alan honorably served as a medical X-ray tech in the United States Army. He was proud of his service as a Mason and master of the Plymouth Kill-Winning Lodge No. 149. Visitation will be held on Saturday, September 26th from 11 a.m. to 1 p.m. at Johnson Danielson Funeral Home, 1100 North Michigan Street in Plymouth. Alan will be honored in a Masonic ceremony at 1 p.m., and funeral services will immediately follow with Pastor Dennis Wenzel officiating. Allen will be laid to rest at Oak Hill Cemetery in Plymouth, with military funeral honors being rendered by the United States Army and the American Legion Post 27. In lieu of flowers, memorial contributions can be directed to the Indiana Hearing Alliance at 2205 East Morgan Avenue, Suite 105 in Evansville, Indiana. Johnson Danielson Funeral Home is honored to be entrusted with the arrangements. Condolences can be left for the family at www.johnson-danielson.com.
4: From the Tri-County Weather Center, I'm Bill Banks on All News 1520 WKVI. 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Tonight, mostly cloudy with a passing shower possible, low 52. Tomorrow, overcast skies, high 67 and a northwest wind at 10, gusting to 20 miles per hour. Tomorrow night, cloud and 51. Thursday, partly sunny and 69. I'm Bill Banks. For your local forecast 24/7, visit WKVI.com.
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3: I'm Rusty Nixon, Giant FM Sports, and coming up Thursday night, it's Thursday Night Lights on Max 98.3. We'll go around the county. We'll talk to all the area football coaches for a scouting report about their Friday matchups. And Culbert coach Austin Faust has another tough contest on his hands. Caston comes in at 4-1. He knows what he wants to see from his guys.
8: Yeah, we got to continue just to get back to attacking on defense, reading our keys and reacting. 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
3: 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Friday night, our triple header game of the week on WTCA. As always, Plymouth Rocky football as they take on Northridge in a big NLC contest. That one will start at 6:30, 7 o'clock for the kickoff. Join Kenny Kramer and Ryan Lockhart for all the play-by-play action there. On WKVI, Mitch Columbi has a 7 o'clock pregame start, 8 o'clock for the kickoff, as he'll be calling LaVille against Knox. So tune in for that one on WKVI and on Max 98.3. Join myself and Scott Masters as we head to Glenn for another grudge match, Glenn versus Bremen. That one with a 6:30 start, 7 o'clock kickoff on Friday. I'm Rusty Nixon, Giant FM Sports.
9: ABC News, I'm Dave Packer. President Trump taking center stage at the United Nations today with a not-so-veiled threat to Iran. On the one hand, he says he could try to make a deal that could open the door to Iran rebuilding and becoming, in his words, a far greater country than it ever was before.
10: Or do I annihilate the Islamic Republic and do it quickly, never giving them a chance to kill and destroy people and countries again?
9: Later, Trump saying he now thinks there's a lot of momentum for a deal. The president also meeting face-to-face with Ukraine's President Zelensky, suggesting Ukraine attacks on Russian oil facilities are to blame for driving up global energy costs. New video released by Austin police show Wilbur Rafael Garces Perez shot by an ICE officer in his car, wounded, bleeding, while ICE agents were standing off to the side. Austin PD is investigating. Garces Perez's lawyer says that he's been released from the hospital and returned to a detention facility. This is ABC News. With the arrival of autumn, where can you find the best leaf colors this season? ABC's Sherry Preston has that.
11: The last 2 years in the Northeast, drought conditions led to a rather meh leaf season. This year, however, it has the potential to be spectacular, says Yankee Magazine fall foliage reporter Jim Slagle. In parts of the West, including Idaho, Montana, and Colorado, prolonged dry weather means fall colors are out early, but because of drought conditions, could be a little muted. Drought also expected to affect conditions in the upper Midwest, places like Wisconsin's North Woods and Michigan's Upper Peninsula. Sherry Preston, ABC News.
9: The owners of Camp Mystic, the girls' summer camp that lost 28 lives in the 2025 Texas floods, reportedly facing a criminal inquiry, leaving them potentially liable for the deaths, including possible manslaughter charges. In a win for New York City delivery drivers, DoorDash has agreed to pay $131.5 million to settle allegations it underpaid New York City delivery workers, the company admitting they, quote, screwed up. Dave Packer, ABC News.
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15: He shoots!

0: former bailiff for Selena says one coding mistake kept someone behind bars for nearly 5.5 months longer than they should have been.
1: Chief Bailiff freaks out. She calls Judge Salinas. Judge Salinas freaks out, has a meeting with the entire staff. We put the code in immediately. We told the jail to make sure this person gets released.
0: The Indiana Supreme Court will have the final say on whether the judge committed judicial misconduct. Ryan Hedrick, Network, Indiana.
2: An IU student is accused of using campus Wi-Fi in Bloomington and downloading naked pictures of children. Investigators say Porter Rich used Discord to download and share those pictures. Data taken from Discord showed Rich accessing the account from IP addresses owned by IU, and he now faces 2 child sex crimes charges. AAA says you're paying an average of $4 a gallon for regular unleaded in Indiana today, and diesel's now at $6.91. And the Greenwood City Council approved the rezoning needed for the new Buc-ee's near I-65 and Wirtsville Road. This man living in Greenwood tells Fox 59 the development could change the city.
3: Greenwood tonight lost its identity. Doesn't matter what they do in the future to revitalize downtown. It doesn't matter what festivals they bring in. It doesn't matter how many sports parks they bring. Now, Greenwood, Indiana will always be known as Buc-ee's.
2: And Buc-ee's says it'll help pay millions in road and infrastructure improvements. This is Network Indiana.
4: The Stark County Council will meet this Friday to consider adoption of the county's 2027 budgets.
5: I'm Becca Shepherd for Stark County Family Dentistry from the WKVI Information Center.
4: This meeting is scheduled to take place this Friday, September 25th at 4:30 p.m. Central Time and will be held in the Annex 1 meeting room, which is located at 53 East Mound Street in Knox. Budget adoption discussion is the first agenda item. The council will also consider additional appropriation ordinance 27 of 2026 and transfer ordinance 28 of 2026. The council is also scheduled to discuss minutes from its August 17th meeting and any other business that may come before the board before adjournment. The public is invited to attend this meeting. According to a notice from the Pulaski County Election Board, early in-person voting for the November 3rd general election will begin October 6th in Pulaski County. Voters may cast ballots at the Pulaski County Courthouse located at 112 East Main Street in Winnemac on weekdays from 8 a.m. to 4 p.m. Eastern Time beginning Tuesday, October 6th through Friday, October 30th. The courthouse will also be open for early voting Saturday, October 24th and Saturday, October 31st from 8 a.m. to noon. The final opportunity to vote early at the courthouse will be Monday, November 2nd from 8 a.m. to noon. Early voting will also be available at the Francisville Fire Station from 8 a.m. to noon October 24th and October 31st. On Election Day, which is Tuesday, November 3rd, Pulaski County's 5 voting locations will be open at the Francisville Fire Station, Madaryville Christian Church Annex, Star City Community Center, Pulaski County Highway Garage, and Monterey Town Hall. Voters are reminded to bring a photo ID as Indiana requires a valid photo ID for all in-person voting, including early voting. Voters can check their registration status through Indiana's voter portal, which is available online at indianavoters.in.gov. Questions can also be directed to Pulaski County election officials at 574-946-3313 or 574-946-4401. You can visit WKVI.com to find addresses to all of Pulaski County's 5 voting locations and a sample ballot. Stark County Council members gathered on Friday for a meeting that had been rescheduled but were unable to conduct any official business due to a lack of a quorum. Council members were able to hold informal discussions on several topics, but no votes or actions were taken during the September 18th gathering. The county attorney clarified that without a quorum, the meeting could not be officially called to order and no official minutes would be taken. Officials provided an explanation for the recent changes to the meeting schedule. It was stated that the meeting had originally been scheduled for Monday before being moved to Wednesday and then later rescheduled for Friday. Officials stated the Friday date was selected in an effort to comply with the 48-hour meeting notice requirement. However, following discussions with the Indiana Department of Local Government Finance, officials learned that the budget adoption could not take place on Friday because the required information had not been updated in Gateway, which is the state's database, in time. The budget adoption was then rescheduled for this Friday, September 25th. Council members informally discussed multiple topics, including salary increases included in the budget, discussions concerning the county's agreement with the city of Knox for city court, the township's capital improvement plans, and the municipal unit strategic task force process. Items that had been scheduled for action, including additional appropriations and transfers, were not considered due to the lack of quorum, and those items have been added to

0: The agenda for the September 25th meeting.
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2: From the Tri-County Weather Center, I'm Bill Banks on All News 1520 WKVI. 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Tonight, mostly cloudy with a passing shower possible, low 52. Tomorrow, overcast skies, high 67 and a northwest wind at 10, gusting to 20 miles per hour. Tomorrow night, cloud and 51. Thursday, partly sunny and 69. I'm Bill Banks. For your local forecast 24/7, visit WKVI.com.
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19: It's Wiffles Wednesday. I'm Eric Pfeiffer. 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
19: Robbie Meeker, area agronomy manager for Wiffles, says there will be plenty of variability this year with corn, given the roller coaster season we've had.
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15: 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I'm Eric Pfeiffer. 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
21: Turning now to funeral arrangements. 71-year-old Gary Devin Hilton of LaPorte passed away September 16th. Visitation will be held from 4 to 7 p.m. Central Time Wednesday, September 23rd at Agape Christian Church, which is located at 1601 I Street in LaPorte. Funeral services will be held at the church at 11 a.m. Central Time the following day, Thursday, September 24th. In lieu of flowers, memorial contributions may be made to Agape Christian Church. Arrangements have been entrusted to Frayne Mortuary in Madarieville in memory of 71-year-old Gary Devin Hilton of LaPorte. 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
2: From the Tri-County Weather Center, I'm Bill Banks on All News 1520 WKVI. 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Tonight, mostly cloudy with a passing shower possible, low 52. Tomorrow, overcast skies, high 67 and a northwest wind at 10, gusting to 20 miles per hour. Tomorrow night, cloud and 51. Thursday, partly sunny and 69. I'm Bill Banks. For your local forecast 24/7, visit WKVI.com.
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22: Congratulations to our Tyler Roth, WKVI Athlete of the Week, junior volleyball player from Culver Community. It's Ashlyn Barron. Ashlyn leads the team so far with 161 kills, 222 digs, and 23 blocks. She is second in the Hoosier North Athletic Conference for kills and third in blocks and digs. We'll have a chance to catch up with Miss Barrett this coming weekend on the Saturday Sports Line, the longest-running high school sports show in Indiana, thanks to our very own Harold Welter. We go live every Saturday throughout the school year at 9 a.m. Eastern, 8 a.m. Central on 99.3 FM, WKVI.com, streaming throughout the world. That's your sports check. I'm Mitch Columbi.
23: AP News, I'm Ben Thomas. President Trump addressed the UN General Assembly today, and among his musings,
24: will a deal be made with Iran that lets them rebuild and create a far greater country than it ever was before? Maybe one of the greatest in the Middle East or even the world? Or do I annihilate the Islamic Republic?
23: Later, he told reporters Envoy Steve Witkoff and Jared Kushner met with Iranian officials today, saying the Iranians were, quote, not the highest level, but it's something. The president also signed a security deal with NATO ally Denmark and Greenland. Sagar Magane reports it's helping ease tensions over his repeated calls for the U.S. to take over the semi-autonomous territory.
25: For months, the president insisted the icy island should be part of America.
26: We have to have Greenland.
25: But at the U.N., he signed a deal aimed at boosting Arctic and North Atlantic security alongside Greenland's leader.
27: This is a win-win-win agreement.
25: The president had earlier announced a deal to boost the U.S. military footprint on Greenland.
26: We'll be building two very major military bases.
25: His earlier push to take over Greenland rattled NATO. Today, the president did not respond when asked if a takeover is off the table. Sagar Magani, Washington.
23: Trump also discussed Russia's war in Ukraine with Ukrainian President Volodymyr Zelensky.
28: I hope that we will end this war, and President Trump will help us to end this war. And I think that we need to do as quick as possible before winter.
23: But Charles de Ledesma reports.
29: Russia bombarded at least four Ukrainian regions overnight with missiles and drones, killing at least four people, officials say. And Ukraine's forces damaged another Russian oil refinery in their latest long-range strike.
23: This is AP News. In South Carolina, the Greenville County coroner says actor Hayden Panettiere died from an accidental overdose of several drugs, including fentanyl. She'd gone to rehab just a few weeks before her death last month. And Lisa Dwyer reports.
0: Social media influencer Clavicular, who promotes the online looks maxing trend, has been charged in Massachusetts with raping a 17-year-old girl. 20-year-old Braden Peters is charged with rape and administering a substance for sexual intercourse in the alleged 2025 assault. The girl told police she became heavily intoxicated after he gave her alcohol at his family's Cape Cod home and that he knew that she was only 17. She says she woke up the next morning to Peters raping her. Peters is currently not in custody. He's scheduled to be arraigned on October 14th. I'm Lisa Dwyer.
23: There's more news at APNews.com. I'm Ben Thomas. Thanks for listening.

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9: ABC News, I'm Dave Packer. The meeting that U.S. officials had at the United Nations with the Iranian delegation in New York today, President Trump now says there's a lot of momentum for Iran to make a deal.
10: Well aware the war he started is upending the world economy.
11: I believe we'll make a deal right after the election because it doesn't make sense for them not to. They're waiting to see how I do in the midterm election.
10: He tried to convince leaders a deal is coming.
9: ABC's Mary Bruce. Calling his death accidental, a grand jury in Jackson County, Mississippi, saying it won't pursue criminal charges in the death of teenager Nolan Wells. Wells was last seen with friends July 4th on a boat near Horn Island in the Gulf. Military officials say an American F-16 fighter jet crashed today near a U.S. base in western Germany. They say the pilot did manage to safely eject and is receiving medical care. The cause now under investigation. This is ABC News. A man suspected of opening fire outside of an Ontario synagogue that critically injured a police officer died of his injuries today. Police are still searching for a motive. Another health issue sidelines musician Lionel Richie.
12: Lionel Richie is recovering at home after a trip to the hospital. According to a representative for the singer, the procedure was intended to treat atrial fibrillation, the most common type of heart arrhythmia. It has a very high survivability rate. While the rep tells ABC News everything went perfectly, Richie is canceling some upcoming shows he had scheduled alongside Earth, Wind, and Fire.
13: Hello.
12: Richie has 4 Grammys to his name and is known for hits like Hello and All Night Long. Mike DeBusky, ABC News.
9: And superstar Taylor Swift surprised fans today by announcing her new single, Patient Zero, will drop later this week. Patient Zero will arrive 2 days before she's honored at the 2026 MTV Video Music Awards with the inaugural MTV VMA Artist Director Honors. Dave Packer, ABC News.
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18: Church leaders met with police, but why? This is Network Indiana. I'm Jake McDaniel. A person has been shot in front of a church on Indianapolis's northeast side today. Police arrived at Trinity CME Church near Dr. Andrew J. Brown Avenue and North 23rd Street and spoke with people sitting on church steps. Police haven't announced any arrests. A mistake at a Marion County court led to the release of someone who was supposed to remain behind bars. Ryan Hedrick explains.
0: That wasn't the only mistake. The state says Judge Salinas' staffers made. Arvin Harbor, former bailiff for Salinas, says one coding mistake kept someone behind bars for nearly 5.5 months longer than they should have been.
13: Chief Baylor freaks out. She called Judge Salinas. Judge Salinas freaks out, has a meeting with the entire staff. We put the code in immediately. We told the jail to make sure this person gets released.
0: The Indiana Supreme Court will have the final say on whether the judge committed judicial misconduct. Ryan Hedrick, Network, Indiana.
18: An IU student is accused of using campus Wi-Fi in Bloomington and downloading naked pictures of children. Investigators say Porter Rich used Discord to download and share those pictures. Data taken from Discord showed Rich accessing the account from IP addresses owned by IU, and he now faces 2 child sex crimes charges. AAA says you're paying an average of $4 a gallon for regular unleaded in Indiana today, and diesel's now at $6.91. And the Greenwood City Council approved the rezoning needed for the new Buc-ee's near I-65 and Worthsville Road. This man living in Greenwood tells Fox 59 the development could change the city.
16: Greenwood tonight lost its identity. Doesn't matter what they do in the future to revitalize downtown. It doesn't matter what festivals they bring in. It doesn't matter how many sports parks they bring. Now, Greenwood, Indiana, will always be known as Buc-ee's.
18: And Buc-ee's says it'll help pay millions in road and infrastructure improvements. This is Network Indiana.
19: The Stark County Council will meet this Friday to consider adoption of the county's 2027 budgets.
20: I'm Becca Shepherd for Stark County Family Dentistry from the WKVI Information Center.
19: This meeting is scheduled to take place this Friday, September 25th at 4:30 p.m. Central Time and will be held in the Annex 1 meeting room, which is located at 53 East Mound Street in Knox. Budget adoption discussion is the first agenda item. The council will also consider additional appropriation ordinance 27 of 2026 and transfer ordinance 28 of 2026. The council is also scheduled to discuss minutes from its August 17th meeting and any other business that may come before the board before adjournment. The public is invited to attend this meeting. According to a notice from the Pulaski County Election Board, early in-person voting for the November 3rd general election will begin October 6th in Pulaski County. Voters may cast ballots at the Pulaski County Courthouse located at 112 East Main Street in Winnemac on weekdays from 8 a.m. to 4 p.m. Eastern Time beginning Tuesday, October 6th through Friday, October 30th. The courthouse will also be open for early voting Saturday, October 24th and Saturday, October 31st from 8 a.m. to noon. The final opportunity to vote early at the courthouse will be Monday, November 2nd from 8 a.m. to noon. Early voting will also be available at the Francisville Fire Station from 8 a.m. to noon October 24th and October 31st. On Election Day, which is Tuesday, November 3rd, Pulaski County's 5 voting locations will be open at the Francisville Fire Station, Madarieville Christian Church Annex, Star City Community Center, Pulaski County Highway Garage, and Monterey Town Hall. Voters are reminded to bring a photo ID as Indiana requires a valid photo ID for all in-person voting, including early voting. Voters can check their registration status through Indiana's voter portal, which is available online at indianavoters.in.gov. Questions can also be directed to Pulaski County election officials at 574-946-3313 or 574-946-4401. You can visit WKVI.com to find addresses to all of Pulaski County's 5 voting locations and a sample ballot. Stark County Council members gathered on Friday for a meeting that had been rescheduled but were unable to conduct any official business due to a lack of a quorum. Council members were able to hold informal discussions on several topics, but no votes or actions were taken during the September 18th gathering. The county attorney clarified that without a quorum, the meeting could not be officially called to order and no official minutes would be taken. Officials provided an explanation for the recent changes to the meeting schedule. It was stated that the meeting had originally been scheduled for Monday before being moved to Wednesday and then later rescheduled for Friday. Officials stated the Friday date was selected in an effort to comply with the 48-hour meeting notice requirement. However, following discussions with the Indiana Department of Local Government Finance, officials learned that the budget adoption could not take place on Friday because the required information had not been updated in Gateway, which is the state's database, in time. The budget adoption was then rescheduled for this Friday, September 25th. Council members informally discussed multiple topics, including salary increases included in the budget, discussions concerning the county's agreement with the city of Knox for city court, the township's capital improvement plans, and the municipal unit strategic task force process. Items that had been scheduled for action, including additional appropriations and transfers, were not considered due to the lack of quorum, and those items have been added to the agenda for the September 25th meeting.
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1: From the Tri-County Weather Center, I'm Bill Banks on All News 1520 WKVI. 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Tonight, mostly cloudy with a passing shower possible, low 52. Tomorrow, overcast skies, high 67 and a northwest wind at 10, gusting to 20 miles per hour. Tomorrow night, cloud and 51. Thursday, partly sunny and 69. I'm Bill Banks. For your local forecast 24/7, visit WKVI.com.
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31: It's Wiffles Wednesday. I'm Eric Pfeiffer. This is Hoosier Ag Today. 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
31: Robbie Meeker, area agronomy manager for Wiffles, says there will be plenty of variability this year with corn, given the roller coaster season we've had. But he's been encouraged by how their hybrids have shown up.
2: Our top-selling 114-day product, Wiffles W7945, has handled the heat, handled the wetness, has handled the disease of stalk health.
31: 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I'm Eric Pfeiffer, Hoosier Ag Today, Indiana's Farm Network for 20 years.
19: Turning now to funeral arrangements. 71-year-old Gary Devin Hilton of LaPorte passed away September 16th. Visitation will be held from 4 to 7 p.m. Central Time Wednesday, September 23rd at Agape Christian Church, which is located at 1601 I Street in LaPorte. Funeral services will be held at the church at 11 a.m. Central Time the following day, Thursday, September 24th. In lieu of flowers, memorial contributions may be made to Agape Christian Church. Arrangements have been entrusted to Frayne Mortuary in Madarieville in memory of 71-year-old Gary Devin Hilton of LaPorte. Remember, you can find complete obituary information online at WKVI.com.
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1: From the Tri-County Weather Center, I'm Bill Banks on All News 1520 WKVI. 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Tonight, mostly cloudy with a passing shower possible, low 52. Tomorrow, overcast skies, high 67 and a northwest wind at 10, gusting to 20 miles per hour. Tomorrow night, cloud and 51. Thursday, partly sunny and 69. I'm Bill Banks. For your local forecast 24/7, visit WKVI.com.
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3: Network Indiana Sports, I'm Nathaniel Finch. The Indianapolis Colts are breaking records on defense, but not the good kind. Over 1,000 yards given up in the first 2 weeks of the season, the most by any NFL team ever. A big reason why Indianapolis has yet to find its first win this season.
4: The obvious things are the yardage, that we can't give up those type of chunk plays to start, and overall the total yardage is not where we want to be. That's clear as day to everybody. I think where we have to improve and continue to work to improve are just our simple fundamentals. Let's start with tackling. That was on full display on the negative end the other night.
3: That's Colts defensive coordinator Louie Anarumo. Offensively, the Colts signed former Giants wide receiver Darius Slayton to fill a big void on offense.
5: The x-rays on Alec Pierce's heel were negative, but he did aggravate something in his heel that he had the procedure on. We're still gathering information on that right now.
3: Colts coach Shane Steichen. Reports suggest Pierce will avoid surgery, but could be out until midseason. Tonight, the Indiana Fever play host to the Minnesota Lynx. Tip-off tonight, 8 o'clock Eastern at Gainbridge Fieldhouse. Then it's a rematch on Thursday night to wrap up the regular season in Minnesota. It's a Friday night game for the 5th-ranked Indiana football team hosting Northwestern. And if you thought head coach Kurt Cignetti would overlook the Wildcats, think again.
6: Very impressive in all three phases. 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I mean, they're plus 4 in a turnover ratio. Averaging 38 points a game. They're running for over 200, 465 total offense, holding teams to 1 out of 8 touchdowns in a red area. They're an experienced team. They've got a lot of good players, and we're going to have to play well. Have a great week of preparation.
3: 3-0 Indiana, 2-0 Northwestern on Friday night. With your Network Indiana Sports Report, I'm Nathaniel Finch.
0: Fox News, I'm Tom Rigotti. President Trump delivering his speech before the United Nations General Assembly today and reiterating his threat to Iran. Fox Business Network's Edward Lawrence reports.
7: The president says he's open to a deal, but is contemplating total annihilation for the Iranian leaders. Now, the chokehold on the Strait of Hormuz pushed up oil prices, which increased gas prices.
0: Iran's president addresses the General Assembly tomorrow. A Republican senator is calling for a congressional probe of President Trump's oldest son. Fox's Lisa Brady has details.
8: In a letter to the Senate Judiciary Committee, Utah Senator John Curtis says Donald Trump Jr. should be investigated over his business dealings and subpoenaed after a Russian oligarch paid for some of his wedding celebrations earlier this year. The bride, Bettina Trump, has called Umar Kremlev a dear friend.
0: The president did not attend the wedding. 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
18: Church leaders met with police, but why? This is Network Indiana. I'm Jake McDaniel. A person has been shot in front of a church on Indianapolis's northeast side today. Police arrived at Trinity CME Church near Dr. Andrew J. Brown Avenue and North 23rd Street and spoke with people sitting on church steps. Police haven't announced any arrests. A mistake at a Marion County court led to the release of someone who was supposed to remain behind bars. Ryan Hedrick explains.
15: That wasn't the only mistake. The state says Judge Salinas' staffers made. Arvin Harbor, former bailiff for Salinas, says one coding mistake kept someone behind bars for nearly 5.5 months longer than they should have been.
17: Chief bailiff freaks out. She called Judge Salinas. Judge Salinas freaks out, has a meeting with the entire staff. We put the code in immediately. We told the jail to make sure this person gets released.
15: The Indiana Supreme Court will have the final say on whether the judge committed judicial misconduct. Ryan Hedrick, Network, Indiana.
18: An IU student is accused of using campus Wi-Fi in Bloomington and downloading naked pictures of children. Investigators say Porter Rich used Discord to download and share those pictures. Data taken from Discord showed Rich accessing the account from IP addresses owned by IU, and he now faces 2 child sex crimes charges. AAA says you're paying an average of $4 a gallon for regular unleaded in Indiana today, and diesel's now at $6.91. And the Greenwood City Council approved the rezoning needed for the new Buc-ee's near I-65 and Wirtsville Road. This man living in Greenwood tells Fox 59 the development could change the city.
29: Greenwood tonight lost its identity. Doesn't matter what they do in the future to revitalize downtown. It doesn't matter what festivals they bring in. It doesn't matter how many sports parks they bring. Now, Greenwood, Indiana will always be known as Buc-ee's.
18: And Buc-ee's says it'll help pay millions in road and infrastructure improvements. This is Network Indiana.
32: I'm Rusty Nixon, Giant FM News. Pullman Police and Fire responded to a multi-vehicle crash at the intersection of U.S. 30 and Oak Drive shortly after 7:15 Tuesday morning. Pullman Police have not released official details of the crash. However, Giant FM WTCA learned that 2 semi-trucks were traveling westbound on U.S. 30 when one struck the rear of the other at the intersection, forcing the second semi into a passenger vehicle. took emergency responders from the Plymouth Fire Department nearly an hour to extricate the driver from the semi. Driver was airlifted to a trauma center. The condition of that driver has not been released. Drivers of the other vehicles involved were checked at the scene, did not require transport to the hospital. Indiana State Police and the Indiana Department of Environmental Management worked for several hours to clean up the crash site, including an oil spill on the roadway. Westbound traffic on US 30 was backed up for several hours as crews worked to clear that scene. Marshall County Drainage Board opened bids Monday for a maintenance project on the Gall-Unsinger Ditch, ultimately awarding that contract to the lowest bidder. Five contractors submitted bids for the project. The high bid came from LI Excavating at $34,300, while the low bid was submitted by Langfelt at Excavating at $15,295, a difference of more than $19,000 between the highest and lowest proposals. Drainage Board awarded that maintenance project to Langfelt. Project begins on the east side of Beach Road, extends 8,050 feet upstream to the west side of County Line Road, where the work is terminated. Contract will clean the ditch to its original bottom, debrush the sides of that ditch up to the cultivated line. The project also includes cutting any dead trees near the top of the bank on either side that have the potential to fall into the ditch. Debris from the project can be burned, buried, shredded, ground, or mulched. Recently, State Representative Jake Teska of North Liberty for North Township in Marshall County was named 2026 Indiana Bankers Association Legislator of the Year. Teska was recognized as Legislator of the Year for his advocacy of a strong banking environment in the Hoosier State. The award was presented Sunday, September 13th, at the IBA Annual Convention in French Lick. Teska co-authored House-Enrolled Act 1116, which addresses fraud involving virtual currency kiosks. The law made Indiana the first state in the nation to prohibit those kiosks. According to the FBI, they were used to steal $333 million from scam victims last year. Teska represents House District 7, which includes portions of LaPorte, Marshall, and St. Joe counties. You can reach out to his office by emailing h7@iga.in.gov or call 317-232-9650. I'm Rusty Nixon, Giant FM News.
1: From the Tri-County Weather Center, I'm Bill Banks on All News 1520 WKVI. 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Tonight, mostly cloudy with a passing shower possible, low 52. Tomorrow, overcast skies, high 67 and a northwest wind at 10, gusting to 20 miles per hour. Tomorrow night, cloud and 51. Thursday, partly sunny and 69. I'm Bill Banks. For your local forecast 24/7, visit WKVI.com.
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20: This is Kurt Lancaster from the Texas Farm Bureau Radio Network. Hoosier Ag Today's founder, Gary Troyt, was recently honored with a Farm Broadcaster of the Year Award from our National Association of Farm Broadcasting. A big Texas hats off to you, Gary. Speaking for my fellow farm broadcasters, the 65 Indiana radio stations that have aired Gary's Indiana reports, many for the last three decades, and thousands of Hoosier farmers and rural listeners. Congratulations, Gary, on a job well done.
24: It's Wiffles Wednesday. I'm Eric Pfeiffer. This is Hoosier Ag Today. One thing done right. Wiffles Hybrids has been focusing solely and intensely on seed corn for 80 years. This independent, family-owned company has become the fastest-growing seed corn brand in the Corn Belt. And this year, they expanded into Western Indiana.
25: It's been really fun this summer to see some of our top-performing hybrids, as well as new hybrids, planted over there, be able to evaluate and see what they act like as we move to the east.
24: Robbie Meeker, Area Agronomy Manager for Wiffles, says there will be plenty of variability this year with corn, given the roller coaster season we've had. But he's been encouraged by how their hybrids have shown up.
25: Our top-selling 114-day product, Wiffles W7945, has handled the heat, handled the wetness, has handled the disease of stalk health.
24: More at HoosierAgToday.com. I'm Eric Pfeiffer, Hoosier Ag Today, Indiana's Farm Network for 20 years.
32: Turning to funeral arrangements, Carolyn Woolley, 80, passed away on September 19th, 2026 at the Center for Hospice Care, Ernestine M. Racklin House in Mishawaka. It's the daughter of John P. and Lillian E. Netsch. Carolyn was born on April 4th, 1946 in South Bend, Indiana. Visitation will be held on Thursday, September 24th from 11 a.m. to 12 p.m. at Johnson Danielson Funeral Home, 1100 North Michigan Street in Plymouth. Funeral services will immediately follow at 12 p.m. with Father Fernando Jimenez officiating. Carolyn will be laid to rest at Oak Hill Cemetery in Plymouth. Memorial contributions can be directed to St. Michael's Catholic Church in Plymouth. Condolences can be left for the family at www.johnson-danielson.com. Curtis M. Richardson, 93, of Argus, passed away on Tuesday, September 15th. Curtis was born on February 25th, 1933, to Johnny and Ellen Shepherd Richardson in Plain City, Ohio. Served in the United States Army during the Korean War from May 28, 1953 to August 7, 1955. He married Violet O'Neill on December 31st, 1953. She preceded him in death on October 26th of 2020. Visitation will be held on Saturday, September 19th from 10 a.m. to 11 a.m. at Riverview Community Church on State Road 110 in Tippecanoe. Funeral service will follow at 11 a.m. with Pastors Stephen Wilhelm and Rod Ruberg officiating. Burial will take place in Walnut Church Cemetery on Gumwood Road in Argus. Military honors will be by the Bourbon American Legion. Memorial donations can be made in Curtis's honor to American Diabetes Association, P.O. Box 7023, Merrifield, Virginia, 22116. 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Deaton Clemens Funeral Home wishes to extend deepest condolences to the family and is honored to be providing the services celebrating the life of Curtis. Friends are invited to sign the online guest book and share memories with the family. Alan Edward Reese, 88, passed away September 19, 2026 at Miller's Merry Manor in Plymouth. Born on October 19, 1937 in Newcastle, Indiana, Alan was son of W.T. Tom Reese and Mary Gann Reese. After graduating from Newcastle High School in 1956, Alan began his career in retail, where he met his future wife, Doris Kaufman. They married on May 25, 1958 in Goshen. Enlisting in 1962, Alan honorably served as a medical X-ray tech in the United States Army. He was proud of his service as a Mason and master of the Plymouth Kill-Winning Lodge No. 149. Visitation will be held on Saturday, September 26th from 11 a.m. to 1 p.m. at Johnson Danielson Funeral Home, 1100 North Michigan Street in Plymouth. Alan will be honored in a Masonic ceremony at 1 p.m., and funeral services will immediately follow with Pastor Dennis Wenzel officiating. Alan will be laid to rest at Oak Hill Cemetery in Plymouth, with military funeral honors being rendered by the United States Army and the American Legion Post 27. In lieu of flowers, memorial contributions can be directed to the Indiana Hearing Alliance at 2205 East Morgan Avenue, Suite 105 in Evansville, Indiana. Johnson Danielson Funeral Home is honored to be entrusted with the arrangements. Condolences can be left for the family at www.johnson-danielson.com.
1: 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Tonight, mostly cloudy with a passing shower possible, low 52. Tomorrow, overcast skies, high 67 and a northwest wind at 10, gusting to 20 miles per hour. Tomorrow night, cloud and 51. Thursday, partly sunny and 69. I'm Bill Banks. For your local forecast 24/7, visit WKVI.com.
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32: 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We'll go around the county. We'll talk to all the area football coaches for a scouting report about their Friday matchups. And Culver coach Austin Faust has another tough contest on his hands. Caston comes in at 4-1. He knows what he wants to see from his guys.
0: Yeah, we got to continue just to get back to attacking on defense, reading our keys and reacting. We're reading our keys at times, I think, sometimes, but we're not reacting to it. We're just kind of standing still and waiting on it. So we got to be able to come downhill, take away that space.
32: 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Friday night, our triple header game of the week on WTCA. As always, Plymouth Rocky football as they take on Northridge in a big NLC contest. That one will start at 6:30, 7 o'clock for the kickoff. Join Kenny Kramer and Ryan Lockhart for all the play-by-play action there. On WKVI, Mitch Columbi has a 7 o'clock pregame start, 8 o'clock for the kickoff, as he'll be calling LaVille against Knox. So tune in for that one on WKVI and on Max 98.3. Join myself and Scott Masters as we head to Glenn for another grudge match, Glenn versus Bremen. That one with a 6:30 start, 7 o'clock kickoff on Friday. I'm Rusty Nixon, Giant FM Sports.
7: ABC News, I'm Dave Packer. Following the meeting that U.S. officials had at the United Nations with the Iranian delegation in New York today, President Trump now says there's a lot of momentum for Iran to make a deal.
8: Well aware the war he started is upending the world economy.
9: I believe we'll make a deal right after the election because it doesn't make sense for them not to. They're waiting to see how I do in the midterm election.
8: He tried to convince leaders a deal is coming.
7: ABC's Mary Bruce calling his death accidental. A grand jury in Jackson County, Mississippi, saying it won't pursue criminal charges in the death of teenager Nolan Wells. Wells was last seen with friends July 4th on a boat near Horn Island in the Gulf. Military officials say an American F-16 fighter jet crashed today near a U.S. base in western Germany. They say the pilot did manage to safely eject and is receiving medical care. The cause now under investigation. This is ABC News. A man suspected of opening fire outside of an Ontario synagogue that critically injured a police officer died of his injuries today. Police are still searching for a motive. Another health issue sidelines musician Lionel Richie.
10: Lionel Richie is recovering at home after a trip to the hospital. According to a representative for the singer, the procedure was intended to treat atrial fibrillation, the most common type of heart arrhythmia. It has a very high survivability rate. While the rep tells ABC News everything went perfectly, Richie is canceling some upcoming shows he had scheduled alongside Earth, Wind, and Fire. Hello. Richie has 4 Grammys to his name and is known for hits like Hello and All Night Long. Mike Dubusky, ABC News.
7: And superstar Taylor Swift surprised fans today by announcing her new single, Patient Zero, will drop later this week. Patient Zero will arrive 2 days before she's honored at the 2026 MTV Video Music Awards with the inaugural MTV VMA Artist Director Honors. Dave Packer, ABC News.
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18: Church leaders met with police, but why? This is Network Indiana. I'm Jake McDaniel. A person has been shot in front of a church on Indianapolis's northeast side today. Police arrived at Trinity CME Church near Dr. Andrew J. Brown Avenue and North 23rd Street and spoke with people sitting on church steps. Police haven't announced any arrests. A mistake at a Marion County court led to the release of someone who was supposed to remain behind bars. Ryan Hedrick explains.
15: That wasn't the only mistake. The state says Judge Salinas' staffers made. Arvin Harbor, former bailiff for Salinas, says one coding mistake kept someone behind bars for nearly 5.5 months longer than they should have been.
17: Chief Bailiff freaks out. She called Judge Salinas. Judge Salinas freaks out, has a meeting with the entire staff. We put the code in immediately. We told the jail to make sure this person gets released.
15: The Indiana Supreme Court will have the final say on whether the judge committed judicial misconduct. Ryan Hedrick, Network, Indiana.
18: An IU student is accused of using campus Wi-Fi in Bloomington and downloading naked pictures of children. Investigators say Porter Rich used Discord to download and share those pictures. Data taken from Discord showed Rich accessing the account from IP addresses owned by IU, and he now faces 2 child sex crimes charges.

0: County Family Dentistry from the WKVI Information Center.
1: This meeting is scheduled to take place this Friday, September 25th at 4:30 p.m. Central Time and will be held in the Annex 1 meeting room, which is located at 53 East Mound Street in Knox. Budget adoption discussion is the first agenda item. The council will also consider additional appropriation ordinance 27 of 2026 and transfer ordinance 28 of 2026. The council is also scheduled to discuss minutes from its August 17th meeting and any other business that may come before the board before adjournment. The public is invited to attend this meeting. According to a notice from the Pulaski County Election Board, early in-person voting for the November 3rd general election will begin October 6th in Pulaski County. Voters may cast ballots at the Pulaski County Courthouse located at 112 East Main Street in Winnemac on weekdays from 8 a.m. to 4 p.m. Eastern Time beginning Tuesday, October 6th through Friday, October 30th. The courthouse will also be open for early voting Saturday, October 24th and Saturday, October 31st from 8 a.m. to noon. The final opportunity to vote early at the courthouse will be Monday, November 2nd from 8 a.m. to noon. Early voting will also be available at the Francisville Fire Station from 8 a.m. to noon October 24th and October 31st. On Election Day, which is Tuesday, November 3rd, Pulaski County's five voting locations will be open at the Francisville Fire Station, Madarieville Christian Church Annex, Star City Community Center, Pulaski County Highway Garage, and Monterey Town Hall. Voters are reminded to bring a photo ID as Indiana requires a valid photo ID for all in-person voting, including early voting. Voters can check their registration status through Indiana's voter portal, which is available online at indianavoters.in.gov. Questions can also be directed to Pulaski County election officials at 574-946-3313 or 574-946-4401. You can visit WKVI.com to find addresses to all of Pulaski County's five voting locations and a sample ballot. Star County Council members gathered on Friday for a meeting that had been rescheduled but were unable to conduct any official business due to a lack of a quorum. Council members were able to hold informal discussions on several topics, but no votes or actions were taken during the September 18th gathering. The county attorney clarified that without a quorum, the meeting could not be officially called to order and no official minutes would be taken. Officials provided an explanation for the recent changes to the meeting schedule. It was stated that the meeting had originally been scheduled for Monday before being moved to Wednesday and then later rescheduled for Friday. Officials stated the Friday date was selected in an effort to comply with the 48-hour meeting notice requirement. However, following discussions with the Indiana Department of Local Government Finance, officials learned that the budget adoption could not take place on Friday because the required information had not been updated in Gateway, which is the state's database, in time. The budget adoption was then rescheduled for this Friday, September 25th. Council members informally discussed multiple topics, including salary increases included in the budget, discussions concerning the county's agreement with the city of Knox for city court, the township's capital improvement plans, and the municipal unit strategic task force process. Items that had been scheduled for action, including additional appropriations and transfers, were not considered due to the lack of quorum, and those items have been added to the agenda for the September 25th meeting.
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2: From the Tri-County Weather Center, I'm Bill Banks on All News 1520 WKVI. 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Tonight, mostly cloudy with a passing shower possible, low 52. Tomorrow, overcast skies, high 67 and a northwest wind at 10, gusting to 20 miles per hour. Tomorrow night, cloud and 51. Thursday, partly sunny and 69. I'm Bill Banks. For your local forecast 24/7, visit WKVI.com.
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5: It's Wiffles Wednesday. I'm Eric Pfeiffer. This is Hoosier Ag Today. 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
5: 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I'm Eric Pfeiffer, Hoosier Ag Today, Indiana's Farm Network for 20 years.
7: Turning now to funeral arrangements. 71-year-old Gary Devin Hilton of LaPorte passed away September 16th. Visitation will be held from 4 to 7 p.m. Central Time today, Wednesday, September 23rd, at Agape Christian Church in LaPorte. Funeral services will be held at 11 a.m. Central Time tomorrow, Thursday, September 24th, also at Agape Christian Church. In lieu of flowers, memorial contributions may be made to the church. Arrangements have been entrusted to Frayne Mortuary in Madarieville in memory of 71-year-old Gary Devin Hilton of LaPorte. 76-year-old John Dean Folks of Batavia, Illinois, and formerly of Danforth, Illinois, passed away September 17th. There will be a celebration of life held at Mantino Church of God, located at 126 East 1st Street in Mantino, Illinois, on Saturday, September 26th. Visitation will begin at 5 p.m. Central Time and services will be held at 6. In lieu of flowers, please make donations to Common Ground Ministries. Local arrangements have been entrusted to Frayne Mortuary in Francisville for 76-year-old John Dean Folks of Batavia, Illinois, formerly of Danforth, Illinois. Remember, you can find complete obituary information online at WKVI.com.
8: From the Tri-County Weather Center, I'm Bill Banks on All News 1520 WKVI. 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Tonight, mostly cloudy with a passing shower possible, low 52. Tomorrow, overcast skies, high 67 and a northwest wind at 10, gusting to 20 miles per hour. Tomorrow night, cloud and 51. Thursday, partly sunny and 69. I'm Bill Banks. For your local forecast 24/7, visit WKVI.com.
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10: Congratulations to our Tyler Roth, WKVI Athlete of the Week, junior volleyball player from Culver Community. It's Ashlyn Barron. Ashlyn leads the team so far with 161 kills, 222 digs, and 23 blocks. She is second in the Hoosier North Athletic Conference for kills and third in blocks and digs. We'll have a chance to catch up with Miss Barrett this coming weekend on the Saturday Sports Line, the longest-running high school sports show in Indiana, thanks to our very own Harold Welter. We go live every Saturday throughout the school year at 9 a.m. Eastern, 8 a.m. Central on 99.3 FM, WKVI.com, streaming throughout the world. That's your sports check. I'm Mitch Columbi.
11: AP News, I'm Ben Thomas. Ahead of Chinese leader Xi Jinping's visit to Washington this week, an appeal on behalf of a Chinese American being held in China. Lisa Dwyer has the story.
12: Yufeng Rong, the wife of a detained Chinese-American seismologist, is expressing hope that intervention by President Donald Trump could bring home her husband, Yulin Chen, nearly 2 years after he was detained in China after visiting his parents.
13: Secretary of State Marco Rubio designated him as a wrongful detainee. Since then, I got a lot more help from the U.S. government.
12: Trump is expected to raise with Chinese leader Xi Jinping the cases of Chen and 53-year-old Min Zhen, the only two U.S. citizens considered by the government to be wrongfully detained in China.
13: When he's personally involved in such cases, Americans come back home.
12: Chen is a scholar of earthquakes and also studies nuclear tests, including those in North Korea. His wife says she thinks he was targeted for his expertise. I'm Lisa Dwyer.
11: At the UN, after threatening to annihilate Iran in his address, President Trump said U.S. and Iranian officials met for about 3 hours Tuesday. The president also signed a security deal with Denmark and Greenland. In other news, the Trump administration plans to remove 760,000 Affordable Care Act enrollees over fraud claims. The attorney for a Venezuelan man shot Sunday by a federal immigration officer in Texas says he's back in an ICE detention center after being taken to a hospital for a second time. The 28-year-old has a bullet lodged in his back. And in Mississippi, a grand jury's found there wasn't evidence to bring charges in the death of Nolan Wells. The black college student was found dead after a July 4th boating trip on an island off the Gulf Coast. Wells' family is questioning the findings. This is AP News. Ella Langley's Choosin' Texas has broken the record for the longest-running number one single on Billboard's Hot 100.
14: It's been number one for 23 weeks and is also the biggest hit of 2026.
15: Choosin' Texas, Ella Langley. Drinking Jack all by myself.
14: It's Choosin' Texas, I can tell. Since its release almost a year ago, Choosin' Texas has gotten 911 million on-demand streams in the U.S., 1.26 billion around the world. The track has surpassed various records set by Shaboozy's A Bar Song, Lil Nas X's Old Town Road, Whitney Houston's I Will Always Love You, and most impressively, Mariah Carey's All I Want for Christmas Is You. That classic held the previous record with 22 weeks at number one. It shows Choosin' Texas is not just a country hit. I'm Ed Donahue.
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20: This is Ty Higgins from the Ohio AgNet. Hoosier Ag Today's founder Gary Truitt recently was honored with the Farm Broadcaster of the Year Award from our National Association of Farm Broadcasting. Gary was really surprised by the honor, but I can tell you many of us weren't. Gary's work for agriculture goes far outside his Indiana borders. Speaking for my fellow farm broadcasters, the 65 Indiana radio stations that have aired Gary's Indiana reports, many for the last three decades, and thousands of Hoosier farmers and rural listeners. Congratulations, Gary.
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21: ABC News, I'm Dave Packer. At the U.N. General Assembly today, President Trump standing before world leaders, delivering a blunt warning to Iran, warning he'll either make a deal or annihilate Iran. But was Trump's war on Iran a mistake? We asked French President Emmanuel Macron, who's here in New York this week.
22: Having a regime change by bombing a country is not something I think feasible. And for me, it's not a good option because it doesn't work. And we did this mistake several times since the past decades.
21: Later, President Trump speaking one-on-one with Ukraine's President Zelensky. Trump saying he's hopeful for a deal to end the war in Ukraine. Also signed at the U.N., a deal to with the U.S. between U.S. and Greenland, granting the U.S. ability to expand its military footprint there. A state of emergency now in effect in California as the state prepares for what's expected to be the strongest El Nino on record. Recent storms have already damaged many coastal homes. This is ABC News. A South Carolina coroner ruled that actress Hayden Panettiere died of an accidental drug overdose last month, saying toxicology results found a mix of drugs in her system, including fentanyl. ABC's Alex Stone has more.
23: This toxicology report that came out today from the coroner saying there was fentanyl along with anti-anxiety medication, along with a couple of other medications, one being for bipolar disorder and a muscle relaxant. But the big thing on this was fentanyl and that it was ruled an accident. But because it was ruled an accident does not mean that the DEA is not going to investigate like they did with rapper Mac Miller, like they did with friend star Matthew Perry, to figure out where those drugs came from.
21: A family source also claims Panettiere had been released from a drug rehab center in Malibu not long before her death. Looks-maxing influencer Clavicular has been charged with rape stemming from an incident in Massachusetts in 2025. If convicted, the influencer, real name Braden Peters, faces up to 20 years in prison. Dave Packer, ABC News.
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26: Church leaders met with police, but why? This is Network Indiana. I'm Jake McDaniel. A person has been shot in front of a church on Indianapolis's northeast side today. Police arrived at Trinity CME Church near Dr. Andrew J. Brown Avenue and North 23rd Street and spoke with people sitting on church steps. Police haven't announced any arrests. A mistake at a Marion County court led to the release of someone who was supposed to remain behind bars. Ryan Hedrick explains.
27: That wasn't the only mistake the state says Judge Salinas' staffers made. Arvin Harbor, former bailiff for Salinas, says one coding mistake kept someone behind bars for nearly 5.5 months longer than they should have been.
28: Chief bailiff freaks out. She calls Judge Salinas. Judge Salinas freaks out, has a meeting with the entire staff. We put the code in immediately. We told the jail to make sure this person gets released.
27: The Indiana Supreme Court will have the final say on whether the judge committed judicial misconduct. Ryan Hedrick, Network, Indiana.
26: An IU student is accused of using campus Wi-Fi in Bloomington and downloading naked pictures of children. Investigators say Porter Rich used Discord to download and share those pictures. Data taken from Discord showed Rich accessing the account from IP addresses owned by IU, and he now faces two child sex crimes charges. AAA says you're paying an average of $4 a gallon for regular unleaded in Indiana today, and diesel is now at $6.91. And the Greenwood City Council approved the rezoning needed for the new Buc-ee's near I-65 and Wirtsville Road. This man living in Greenwood tells Fox 59 the development could change the city.
29: Greenwood tonight lost its identity. Doesn't matter what they do in the future to revitalize downtown. It doesn't matter what festivals they bring in. It doesn't matter how many sports parks they bring. Now, Greenwood, Indiana will always be known as Buc-ee's.
26: And Buc-ee's says it'll help pay millions in road and infrastructure improvements. This is Network Indiana.
7: The Stark County Board of Zoning Appeals will consider several variance requests during its Wednesday, October 14th meeting.
30: I'm Becca Shepherd for Stark County Family Dentistry from the WKVI Information Center.
7: The meeting will begin at 6:30 p.m. Central Time or immediately following the Plan Commission meeting in Meeting Room 153 of the Stark County Annex 1 building. Under old business, the board will consider a request to keep the existing upper level of a garage as a dwelling. That property is located on Anderson Drive in Walkerton. Under new business, an individual is requesting a variance from developmental standards for a property on County Road 210 in Knox. The request would allow a 30-foot setback from the center line of the road instead of the required 45 feet. Another request to be considered is a variance for property on South Street in Walkerton. The request would allow a 4-foot setback from the side lot line instead of the required 5 feet. A variance is being requested to construct a 2-story garage without a principal dwelling on property on Toto Road in San Pierre. An updated agenda item also adds a request for an extension for a previously approved variance that is set to expire November 14th to old business. There will be a section of the meeting for public comment and comments from BZA members before the meeting is adjourned. The public is invited to attend this meeting. The Stark County Commissioners approved moving forward with an application for funding through the Community Crossings Matching Grant Program during their Monday's meeting. Stark County Highway Superintendent Rachel Kinney said the county would like to use the fiscal year 2027 grant to make improvements to County Road 210. She described the proposed project as approximately 5.5 miles of hot mix roadway and said the road is deteriorating. Kinney estimated the project would cost around $1.3 million, though she emphasized that is only an estimate. The commissioners voted on and approved moving forward with the application process for the grant. Officials stated that the project is not yet finalized and the approval is only the beginning of this process. Kinney also updated commissioners on the county's road salt supply for this winter. She said the county was not included in the state's bidding process this year after a different state department took over the process. Kinney said the county normally pays approximately $80 per ton for road salt, but will now pay approximately $130 per ton. She said the highway department checked with four different companies and found prices all around $130 per ton. Kinney said a supplier has been found and the county will have road salt available this winter despite the increased cost. The Stark County Economic Development Foundation provided an update on its recent activities during Monday's Stark County Commissioners meeting. The foundation's executive director, Mikey Stogsdill, said the organization's work has focused on supporting local businesses, moving active projects forward, expanding workforce and adult education opportunities, helping entrepreneurs, and strengthening its operations. Stogsdill reported that four workshops served more than 40 participants during the first 7 months of this year. The foundation also secured five grant-supported CDL training placements for the industrial park and continued working with winners of the 2026 Stark Tank competition. The foundation's Workforce Development Committee reviewed 152 survey responses from employers and community members. Stogsdill said the responses showed interest in training related to entrepreneurship, marketing, customer service, Microsoft applications, and other workforce skills. Stogsdill also reported continued work with local businesses and industries. That included assistance with the ongoing J.W. Hicks expansion, along with business retention and expansion visits. Looking ahead, the foundation plans to focus more on site readiness. Commissioners thanked Stogsdill for providing the reports and said the monthly updates help keep them informed about the foundation's activities. WKVI News and information on the hour is brought to you by Dr. Andrew Frazier and the staff over at Stark County Family Dentistry in Knox. Now in their location on Highway 35 next to First Source Bank. Their office phone number is 574-212-2008. I'm Becca Shepherd from the WKVI Information Center. 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
0: 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Tonight, mostly cloudy with a passing shower possible, low 52. Tomorrow, overcast skies, high 67 and a northwest wind at 10, gusting to 20 miles per hour. Tomorrow night, cloud and 51. Thursday, partly sunny and 69. I'm Bill Banks. For your local forecast 24/7, visit WKVI.com.
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20: It's Wiffles Wednesday. I'm Eric Pfeiffer. This is Hoosier Ag Today. 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
20: Robbie Meeker, area agronomy manager for Wiffles, says there will be plenty of variability this year with corn, given the roller coaster season we've had. But he's been encouraged by how their hybrids have shown up.
21: Our top-selling 114-day product, Wiffles W7945, has handled the heat, handled the wetness, has handled the disease of stalk health.
20: 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I'm Eric Pfeiffer, Hoosier Ag Today, Indiana's Farm Network for 20 years.
7: Turning now to funeral arrangements. 71-year-old Gary Devin Hilton of LaPorte passed away September 16th. Visitation will be held from 4 to 7 p.m. Central Time today, Wednesday, September 23rd, at Agape Christian Church in LaPorte. Funeral services will be held at 11 a.m. Central Time tomorrow, Thursday, September 24th, also at Agape Christian Church. In lieu of flowers, memorial contributions may be made to the church. Arrangements have been entrusted to Frayne Mortuary in Madarieville in memory of 71-year-old Gary Devin Hilton of LaPorte. 76-year-old John Dean Folks of Batavia, Illinois, and formerly of Danforth, Illinois, passed away September 17th. There will be a celebration of life held at Mantino Church of God, located at 126 East 1st Street in Mantino, Illinois, on Saturday, September 26th. Visitation will begin at 5 p.m. Central Time and services will be held at 6. In lieu of flowers, please make donations to Common Ground Ministries. Local arrangements have been entrusted to Frayne Mortuary in Francisville for 76-year-old John Dean Folks of Batavia, Illinois, formerly of Danforth, Illinois. Remember, you can find complete obituary information online at WKVI.com.
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0: From the Tri-County Weather Center, I'm Bill Banks on All News 1520 WKVI. 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Tonight, mostly cloudy with a passing shower possible, low 52. Tomorrow, overcast skies, high 67 and a northwest wind at 10, gusting to 20 miles per hour. Tomorrow night, cloud and 51. Thursday, partly sunny and 69. I'm Bill Banks. For your local forecast 24/7, visit WKVI.com.
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3: Network Indiana Sports, I'm Nathaniel Finch. The Indianapolis Colts are breaking records on defense, but not the good kind. Over 1,000 yards given up in the first 2 weeks of the season, the most by any NFL team ever. A big reason why Indianapolis has yet to find its first win this season.
4: The obvious things are the yardage that we can't give up, those type of chunk plays to start, and overall the total yardage is not where we want to be. That's clear as day to everybody. I think where we have to improve and continue to work to improve are just our simple fundamentals. Let's start with tackling. That was on full display on the negative end the other night.
3: That's Colts defensive coordinator Louie Anarumo. Offensively, the Colts signed former Giants wide receiver Darius Slayton to fill a big void on offense.
22: The x-rays on Alec Pierce's heel were negative, but he did aggravate something in his heel that he had the procedure on. We're still gathering information on that right now.
3: Colts coach Shane Steichen. Reports suggest Pierce will avoid surgery, but could be out until midseason. Tonight, the Indiana Fever play host to the Minnesota Lynx. Tip-off tonight, 8 o'clock Eastern at Gainbridge Fieldhouse. Then it's a rematch on Thursday night to wrap up the regular season in Minnesota. It's a Friday night game for the 5th-ranked Indiana football team hosting Northwestern. And if you thought head coach Kurt Cignetti would overlook the Wildcats, think again.
23: Very impressive in all three phases. They do the things you got to do to win football games. I mean, they're plus 4 in a turnover ratio. Averaging 38 points a game. They're running for over 200, 465 total offense, holding teams to 1 out of 8 touchdowns in the red area. They're an experienced team. They've got a lot of good players, and we're going to have to play well. Have a great week of preparation.
3: 3-0 Indiana, 2-0 Northwestern on Friday night. With your Network Indiana Sports Report, I'm Nathaniel Finch.
24: Fox News, I'm Tom Graham. President Trump says he could make a deal to end the conflict with Iran or annihilate them. A diplomatic opportunity is underway this week in New York City during the UN General Assembly.
25: It's been nearly 7 months since President Trump launched Operation Epic Fury against Iran. Diplomatic solution has, so far, proven elusive.
26: I have a big decision to make.
25: President Trump's special envoys, Steve Witkoff and Jared Kushner, met with Iranian officials in New York for 3 hours.
24: Fox's Lucas Tomlinson, so far, no solution. Former Vice President Kamala Harris back on the campaign trail, stumping on behalf of Michigan Senate candidate Democrat Abdul El-Sayed in Detroit.
27: The United States Senate should be a stopgap on the abuses of this administration.
24: El-Sayed is locked in a tight race with Republican Mike Rogers. 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
32: Church leaders met with police, but why? This is Network Indiana. I'm Jake McDaniel. A person has been shot in front of a church on Indianapolis's northeast side today. Police arrived at Trinity CME Church near Dr. Andrew J. Brown Avenue and North 23rd Street and spoke with people sitting on church steps. Police haven't announced any arrests. A mistake at a Marion County court led to the release of someone who was supposed to remain behind bars. Ryan Hedrick explains.
33: That wasn't the only mistake the state says Judge Salinas' staffers made. Arvin Harbor, former bailiff for Salinas, says one coding mistake kept someone behind bars for nearly 5.5 months longer than they should have been.
34: Chief bailiff freaks out. She calls Judge Salinas. Judge Salinas freaks out, has a meeting with the entire staff. We put the code in immediately. We told the jail to make sure this person gets released.
33: The Indiana Supreme Court will have the final say on whether the judge committed judicial misconduct. Ryan Hedrick, Network, Indiana.
32: An IU student is accused of using campus Wi-Fi in Bloomington and downloading naked pictures of children. Investigators say Porter Rich used Discord to download and share those pictures. Data taken from Discord showed Rich accessing the account from IP addresses owned by IU, and he now faces two child sex crimes charges. AAA says you're paying an average of $4 a gallon for regular unleaded in Indiana today, and diesel's now at $6.91. And the Greenwood City Council approved the rezoning needed for the new Buc-ee's near I-65 and Worthsville Road. This man living in Greenwood tells Fox 59 the development could change the city.
1: Greenwood tonight lost its identity. Doesn't matter what they do in the future to revitalize downtown. It doesn't matter what festivals they bring in. It doesn't matter how many sports parks they bring. Now, Greenwood, Indiana will always be known as Buc-ee's.
32: And Buc-ee's says it'll help pay millions in road and infrastructure improvements. This is Network Indiana.
2: I'm Rusty Nixon, Giant FM News. Puma Police and Fire responded to a multi-vehicle crash at the intersection of U.S. 30 and Oak Drive shortly after 7:15 Tuesday morning. Puma Police have not released official details of the crash. However, Giant FM WTCA learned that two semi-trucks were traveling westbound on U.S. 30 when one struck the rear of the other at the intersection, forcing the second semi into a passenger vehicle. Took emergency responders from the Plymouth Fire Department nearly an hour to extricate the driver from the semi. Driver was airlifted to a trauma center. The condition of that driver has not been released. Drivers of the other vehicles involved were checked at the scene, did not require transport to the hospital. Indiana State Police and the Indiana Department of Environmental Management worked for several hours to clean up the crash site, including an oil spill on the roadway. Westbound traffic on U.S. 30 was backed up for several hours as crews worked to clear that scene. Marshall County Drainage Board opened bids Monday for a maintenance project on the Gall-Unsinger Ditch, ultimately awarding that contract to the lowest bidder. Five contractors submitted bids for the project. The high bid came from LI Excavating at $34,300, while the low bid was submitted by Langfelt at Excavating at $15,295, a difference of more than $19,000 between the highest and lowest proposals. Drainage Board awarded that maintenance project to Langfelt. Project begins on the east side of Beach Road, extends 8,050 feet upstream to the west side of County Line Road, where the work is terminated. Contract will clean the ditch to its original bottom, debrush the sides of that ditch up to the cultivated line. The project also includes cutting any dead trees near the top of the bank on either side that have the potential to fall into the ditch. Debris from the project can be burned, buried, shredded, ground, or mulched. Recently, State Representative Jake Teschke of North Liberty for North Township in Marshall County was named 2026 Indiana Bankers Association Legislator of the Year. Teschke was recognized as Legislator of the Year for his advocacy of a strong banking environment in the Hoosier State. The award was presented Sunday, September 13th at the IBA Annual Convention in French Lick. Teschke co-authored House Enrolled Act 1116, which addresses fraud involving virtual currency kiosks. The law made Indiana the first state in the nation to prohibit those kiosks. According to the FBI, they were used to steal $333 million from scam victims last year. Teschke represents House District 7, which includes portions of LaPorte, Marshall, and St. Joe counties. You can reach out to his office by emailing h7@iga.in.gov or call 317-232-9650. I'm Rusty Nixon, Giant FM News.
0: 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Tonight, mostly cloudy with a passing shower possible, low 52. Tomorrow, overcast skies, high 67 and a northwest wind at 10, gusting to 20 miles per hour. Tomorrow night, cloud and 51. Thursday, partly sunny and 69. I'm Bill Banks. For your local forecast 24/7, visit WKVI.com.
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16: It's Wiffles Wednesday. I'm Eric Pfeiffer. 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
16: 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I'm Eric Pfeiffer, Hoosier Ag Today, Indiana's Farm Network for 20 years.
2: Turning to funeral arrangements, Carolyn Woolley, 80, passed away on September 19th, 2026, at the Center for Hospice Care, Ernestine M. Racklin House in Mishawaka. It's the daughter of John P. and Lillian E. Netsch. Carolyn was born on April 4th, 1946 in South Bend, Indiana. Visitation will be held on Thursday, September 24th from 11 a.m. to 12 p.m. at Johnson Danielson Funeral Home, 1100 North Michigan Street in Plymouth. Funeral services will immediately follow at 12 p.m. with Father Fernando Jimenez officiating. Carolyn will be laid to rest at Oak Hill Cemetery in Plymouth. Memorial contributions can be directed to St. Michael's Catholic Church in Plymouth. Condolences can be left for the family at www.johnson-danielson.com. Curtis M. Richardson, 93, of Argus, passed away on Tuesday, September 15th. Curtis was born on February 25th, 1933, to Johnny and Ellen Shepherd Richardson in Plain City, Ohio. Served in the United States Army during the Korean War from May 28, 1953 to August 7, 1955. He married Violet O'Neill on December 31st and she of 1953. She preceded him in death on October 26th of 2020. Visitation will be held on Saturday, September 19th from 10 a.m. to 11 a.m. at Riverview Community Church on State Road 110 in Tippecanoe. Funeral service will follow at 11 a.m. with Pastors Stephen Wilhelm and Rod Ruberg officiating. Burial will take place in Walnut Church Cemetery on Gumwood Road in Argus. Military honors will be by the Bourbon American Legion. Memorial donations can be made in Curtis's honor to American Diabetes Association, P.O. Box 7023, Merrifield, Virginia, 22116. 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Deaton Clemens Funeral Home wishes to extend deepest condolences to the family and is honored to be providing the services celebrating the life of Curtis. Friends are invited to sign the online guest book and share memories with the family. Alan Edward Reese, 88, passed away September 19th, 2026 at Miller's Merry Manor in Plymouth. Born on October 19, 1937 in Newcastle, Indiana, Alan was son of W.T. Tom Reese and Mary Gann Reese. After graduating from Newcastle High School in 1956, Alan began his career in retail, where he met his future wife, Doris Kaufman. They married on May 25, 1958 in Goshen. Enlisting in 1962, Alan honorably served as a medical x-ray tech in the United States Army. He was proud of his service as a Mason and master of the Plymouth Kill-Winning Lodge No. 149. Visitation will be held on Saturday, September 26th from 11 a.m. to 1 p.m. at Johnson Danielson Funeral Home, 1100 North Michigan Street in Plymouth. Alan will be honored in a Masonic ceremony at 1 p.m., and funeral services will immediately follow with Pastor Dennis Wenzel officiating. Alan will be laid to rest at Oak Hill Cemetery in Plymouth, with military funeral honors being rendered by the United States Army and the American Legion Post 27. In lieu of flowers, memorial contributions can be directed to the Indiana Hearing Alliance at 2205 East Morgan Avenue, Suite 105 in Evansville, Indiana. Johnson Danielson Funeral Home is honored to be entrusted with the arrangements. Condolences can be left for the family at www.johnson-danielson.com.
0: 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Tonight, mostly cloudy with a passing shower possible, low 52. Tomorrow, overcast skies, high 67 and a northwest wind at 10, gusting to 20 miles per hour. Tomorrow night, cloud and 51. Thursday, partly sunny and 69. I'm Bill Banks. For your local forecast 24/7, visit WKVI.com.
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2: I'm Rusty Nixon, Giant FM Sports, and coming up Thursday night, it's Thursday Night Lights on Max 98.3. We'll go around the county. We'll talk to all the area football coaches for a scouting report about their Friday matchups. And Culver coach Austin Faust has another tough contest on his hands. Caston comes in at 4-1. He knows what he wants to see from his guys.
3: Yeah, we got to continue just to get back to attacking on defense, reading our keys and reacting. 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
2: 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Friday night, our triple header game of the week on WTCA. As always, Plymouth Rocky football as they take on Northridge in a big NLC contest. That one will start at 6:30, 7 o'clock for the kickoff. Join Kenny Kramer and Ryan Lockhart for all the play-by-play action there. On WKVI, Mitch Columbi has a 7 o'clock pregame start, 8 o'clock for the kickoff, as he'll be calling LaVille against Knox. So tune in for that one on WKVI and on Max 98.3. Join myself and Scott Masters as we head to Glenn for another grudge match, Glenn versus Bremen. That one with a 6:30 start, 7 o'clock kickoff on Friday. I'm Rusty Nixon, Giant FM Sports.
4: ABC News, I'm Dave Packer. At the UN General Assembly today, President Trump standing before world leaders, delivering a blunt warning to Iran, warning he'll either make a deal or annihilate Iran. But was Trump's war on Iran a mistake? We asked French President Emmanuel Macron, who's here in New York this week.
18: Having a regime change by bombing a country is not something I think feasible. And for me, it's not a good option because it doesn't work. And we did this mistake several times since the past decades.
4: Later, President Trump speaking one-on-one with Ukraine's President Zelensky. Trump saying he's hopeful for a deal to end the war in Ukraine. Also signed at the UN a deal to with the U.S. between U.S. and Greenland, granting the U.S. ability to expand its military footprint there. A state of emergency now in effect in California as the state prepares for what's expected to be the strongest El Nino on record. Recent storms have already damaged many coastal homes. This is ABC News. A South Carolina coroner ruled that actress Hayden Panettiere died of an accidental drug overdose last month, saying toxicology results found a mix of drugs in her system, including fentanyl. ABC's Alex Stone has more.
19: This toxicology report that came out today from the coroner saying there was fentanyl along with anti-anxiety medication, along with a couple of other medications, one being for bipolar disorder and a muscle relaxant. But the big thing on this was fentanyl and that it was ruled an accident. But because it was ruled an accident does not mean that the DEA is not going to investigate like they did with rapper Mac Miller, like they did with friend star Matthew Perry, to figure out where those drugs came from.
4: A family source also claims Panettiere had been released from a drug rehab center in Malibu not long before her death. Looks maxing influencer Clavicular has been charged with rape stemming from an incident in Massachusetts in 2025. If convicted, the influencer, real name Braden Peters, faces up to 20 years in prison. Dave Packer, ABC News.
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1: Church leaders met with police, but why? This is Network Indiana. I'm Jake McDaniel. A person has been shot in front of a church on Indianapolis's northeast side today. Police arrived at Trinity CME Church near Dr. Andrew J. Brown Avenue and North 23rd Street and spoke with people sitting on church steps. Police haven't announced any arrests. A mistake at a Marion County court led to the release of someone who was supposed to remain behind bars. Ryan Hedrick explains.
7: That wasn't the only mistake the state says Judge Salinas' staffers made. Arvin Harbor, former bailiff for Salinas, says one coding mistake kept someone behind bars for nearly 5.5 months longer than they should have been.
22: Chief bailiff freaks out. She calls Judge Salinas. Judge Salinas freaks out, has a meeting with the entire staff. We put the code in immediately. We told the jail to make sure this person gets released.
7: The Indiana Supreme Court will have the final say on whether the judge committed judicial misconduct. Ryan Hedrick, Network, Indiana.
1: An IU student is accused of using campus Wi-Fi in Bloomington and downloading naked pictures of children. Investigators say Porter Rich used Discord to download and share those pictures. Data taken from Discord showed Rich accessing the account from IP addresses owned by IU, and he now faces two child sex crimes charges. AAA says

0: WKVI Information Center.
1: The meeting will begin at 6:30 p.m. Central Time or immediately following the Plan Commission meeting in Meeting Room 153 of the Stark County Annex 1 building. Under old business, the board will consider a request to keep the existing upper level of a garage as a dwelling. That property is located on Anderson Drive in Walkerton. Under new business, an individual is requesting a variance from developmental standards for a property on County Road 210 in Knox. The request would allow a 30-foot setback from the center line of the road instead of the required 45 feet. Another request to be considered is a variance for property on South Street in Walkerton. The request would allow a 4-foot setback from the side lot line instead of the required 5 feet. A variance is being requested to construct a 2-story garage without a principal dwelling on property on Toto Road in San Pierre. An updated agenda item also adds a request for an extension for a previously approved variance that is set to expire November 14th to old business. There will be a section of the meeting for public comment and comments from BZA members before the meeting is adjourned. The public is invited to attend this meeting. The Stark County Commissioners approved moving forward with an application for funding through the Community Crossings Matching Grant Program during their Monday's meeting. Stark County Highway Superintendent Rachel Kinney said the county would like to use the fiscal year 2027 grant to make improvements to County Road 210. She described the proposed project as approximately 5.5 miles of hot mix roadway and said the road is deteriorating. Kinney estimated the project would cost around $1.3 million, though she emphasized that is only an estimate. The commissioners voted on and approved moving forward with the application process for the grant. Officials stated that the project is not yet finalized and the approval is only the beginning of this process. Kinney also updated commissioners on the county's road salt supply for this winter. She said the county was not included in the state's bidding process this year after a different state department took over the process. Kinney said the county normally pays approximately $80 per ton for road salt, but will now pay approximately $130 per ton. She said the highway department checked with 4 different companies and found prices all around $130 per ton. Kinney said a supplier has been found and the county will have road salt available this winter despite the increased cost. The Stark County Economic Development Foundation provided an update on its recent activities during Monday's Stark County Commissioners meeting. The foundation's executive director, Mikey Stogsdill, said the organization's work has focused on supporting local businesses, moving active projects forward, expanding workforce and adult education opportunities, helping entrepreneurs, and strengthening its operations. Stogsdill reported that 4 workshops served more than 40 participants during the first 7 months of this year. The foundation also secured 5 grant-supported CDL training placements for the industrial park and continued working with winners of the 2026 Stark Tank competition. The foundation's Workforce Development Committee reviewed 152 survey responses from employers and community members. Stogsdill said the responses showed interest in training related to entrepreneurship, marketing, customer service, Microsoft applications, and other workforce skills. Stogsdill also reported continued work with local businesses and industries. That included assistance with the ongoing J.W. Hicks expansion, along with business retention and expansion visits. Looking ahead, the foundation plans to focus more on site readiness. Commissioners thanked Stogsdill for providing the reports and said the monthly updates help keep them informed about the foundation's activities.
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2: From the Tri-County Weather Center, I'm Bill Banks on All News 1520 WKVI. 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Tonight, mostly cloudy with a passing shower possible, low 52. Tomorrow, overcast skies, high 67 and a northwest wind at 10, gusting to 20 miles per hour. Tomorrow night, cloud and 51. Thursday, partly sunny and 69. I'm Bill Banks. For your local forecast 24/7, visit WKVI.com.
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8: It's Wiffles Wednesday. I'm Eric Pfeiffer. 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
8: 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I'm Eric Pfeiffer, Hoosier Ag Today, Indiana's Farm Network for 20 years.
10: Turning now to funeral arrangements. 71-year-old Gary Devin Hilton of LaPorte passed away September 16th. Visitation will be held from 4 to 7 p.m. Central Time today, Wednesday, September 23rd, at Agape Christian Church in LaPorte. Funeral services will be held at 11 a.m. Central Time tomorrow, Thursday, September 24th, also at Agape Christian Church. In lieu of flowers, memorial contributions may be made to the church. Arrangements have been entrusted to Frayne Mortuary in Madarieville in memory of 71-year-old Gary Devin Hilton of LaPorte. 76-year-old John Dean Folks of Batavia, Illinois, and formerly of Danforth, Illinois, passed away September 17th. There will be a celebration of life held at Mantino Church of God, located at 126 East 1st Street in Mantino, Illinois, on Saturday, September 26th. Visitation will begin at 5 p.m. Central Time and services will be held at 6. In lieu of flowers, please make donations to Common Ground Ministries. Local arrangements have been entrusted to Frayne Mortuary in Francisville for 76-year-old John Dean Folks of Batavia, Illinois, formerly of Danforth, Illinois. Remember, you can find complete obituary information online at WKVI.com.
11: 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Tonight, mostly cloudy with a passing shower possible, low 52. Tomorrow, overcast skies, high 67 and a northwest wind at 10, gusting to 20 miles per hour. Tomorrow night, cloud and 51. Thursday, partly sunny and 69. I'm Bill Banks. For your local forecast 24/7, visit WKVI.com.
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13: An amazing win for the Culver Lady Cavs Soccer Club last night as they beat North White 14-0. Ileana Andrew-Jetsky scored the first goal in the second minute. Ava McCune, she had 5 goals scored on the night. It was a huge win for the Lady Cavs as they continue to impress everyone in the area. Switching over to volleyball for Culver, they took a tough loss to North White on Monday, 3-2, as the Lady Cavs are now 9-9 on the year. Heading to LaVille football practice tonight, as we will see the LaVille Lancers take on the Knox Redskins this coming Friday. You can catch my interview with head coach Matt Thacker of the LaVille Lancers on all of our social media sites, on Facebook at Sports to the Max, on Instagram and X at WKVI FM Sports. That's later on tonight. As that's your sports check, I'm Mitch Columbi. 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
14: AP News, I'm Ben Thomas. Ahead of Chinese leader Xi Jinping's visit to Washington this week, an appeal on behalf of a Chinese American being held in China. Lisa Dwyer has the story.
15: Yufeng Rong, the wife of a detained Chinese-American seismologist, is expressing hope that intervention by President Donald Trump could bring home her husband, Yulin Chen, nearly 2 years after he was detained in China after visiting his parents.
16: Secretary of State Marco Rubio designated him as a wrongful detainee. Since then, I got a lot more help from the U.S. government.
15: Trump is expected to raise with Chinese leader Xi Jinping the cases of Chen and 53-year-old Min Zhen, the only two U.S. citizens considered by the government to be wrongfully detained in China.
16: When he's personally involved in such cases, Americans come back home.
15: Chen is a scholar of earthquakes and also studies nuclear tests, including those in North Korea. His wife says she thinks he was targeted for his expertise. I'm Lisa Dwyer.
14: At the UN, after threatening to annihilate Iran in his address, President Trump said U.S. and Iranian officials met for about 3 hours Tuesday. The president also signed a security deal with Denmark and Greenland. In other news, the Trump administration plans to remove 760,000 Affordable Care Act enrollees over fraud claims. The attorney for a Venezuelan man shot Sunday by a federal immigration officer in Texas says he's back in an ICE detention center after being taken to a hospital for a second time. The 28-year-old has a bullet lodged in his back. And in Mississippi, a grand jury's found there wasn't evidence to bring charges in the death of Nolan Wells. The black college student was found dead after a July 4th boating trip on an island off the Gulf Coast. Wells' family is questioning the findings. This is AP News. Ella Langley's Choosin' Texas has broken the record for the longest-running number one single on Billboard's Hot 100.
17: It's been number one for 23 weeks and is also the biggest hit of 2026.
18: Choosin' Texas, Ella Langley. Drinking
19: Jack all by myself. Choosin' Texas, I can tell.
17: Since its release almost a year ago, Choose in Texas has gotten 911 million on-demand streams in the U.S., 1.26 billion around the world. The track has surpassed various records set by Shaboozy's A Bar Song, Lil Nas X's Old Town Road, Whitney Houston's I Will Always Love You, and most impressively, Mariah Carey's All I Want for Christmas Is You. That classic held the previous record with 22 weeks at number one. It shows Choosin' Texas is not just a country hit. I'm Ed Donahue.
14: 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I'm Ben Thomas. 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
24: 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The odds of him going on to fascinate millions with his talent? 1 in 260,000. The odds of this born racer having 157 career top 10 finishes in NASCAR? 1 in 125 billion. The odds of him winning both the Daytona 500 and the Brickyard 400 in the same year? 1 in 195 million. The odds of a child being diagnosed with autism, 1 in 68. 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
1: ABC News, I'm Dave Packer. Following President Trump's threats of Iran's annihilation to the UN General Assembly, U.S. officials had a meeting with the Iranian delegation in New York today. President Trump now says there's lots of momentum for Iran to make a deal.
26: Well aware the war he started is upending the world economy.
27: I believe we'll make a deal right after the election, because it doesn't make sense for them not to. They're waiting to see how I do in the midterm election.
26: He tried to convince leaders a deal is coming.
1: ABC's Mary Bruce. The Department of Homeland Security says the man shot by an ICE officer in Austin, his work permit expired in 2025. Wilbur Rafael Garces Perez was shot behind the wheel of his car. Austin police conducting an independent investigation of the shooting.
28: She's from Texas.
1: With 23 weeks at the top of the Billboard Top 100, Ella Langley's Choosin' Texas has become the longest running number one hit of all time. This is ABC News. The search is on for two escaped inmates in New Hampshire who walked out of the minimum security transitional housing facility on Monday. Police say the two claimed they were on their way to find work, but have not been seen since. Well, it's that time of the year where Alaska's heftiest predators square off for the title of fattest bear ahead of winter. ABC's Michelle Franzen.
29: It's an Alaska tradition. Fat Bear Week in full swing. Voting opened on Tuesday to choose this year's heavyweight. It follows a summer of live web cameras showing bear contenders gorging on salmon along the rushing rivers of Katmai National Park, all in preparation for hibernation season. Last year's champ, nicknamed Chunk, looks like he's ready for a repeat. Michelle Franzen, ABC News.
1: Superstar Lionel Richie has paused his ongoing tour after he underwent a heart procedure. His representative confirmed to ABC News, saying everything went perfectly, and he's now on the road to recovery. Dave Packer, ABC News.
30: Here he comes.
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6: Church leaders met with police, but why? This is Network Indiana. I'm Jake McDaniel. A person has been shot in front of a church on Indianapolis's northeast side today. Police arrived at Trinity CME Church near Dr. Andrew J. Brown Avenue and North 23rd Street and spoke with people sitting on church steps. Police haven't announced any arrests. A mistake at a Marion County court led to the release of someone who was supposed to remain behind bars. Ryan Hedrick explains.
7: That wasn't the only mistake. The state says Judge Salinas' staffers made. Arvin Harbor, former bailiff for Salinas, says one coding mistake kept someone behind bars for nearly 5.5 months longer than they should have been.
8: Chief bailiff freaks out. She called Judge Salinas. Judge Salinas freaks out, has a meeting with the entire staff. We put the code in immediately. We told the jail to make sure this person gets released.
7: The Indiana Supreme Court will have the final say on whether the judge committed judicial misconduct. Ryan Hedrick, Network, Indiana.
6: An IU student is accused of using campus Wi-Fi in Bloomington and downloading naked pictures of children. Investigators say Porter Rich used Discord to download and share those pictures. Data taken from Discord showed Rich accessing the account from IP addresses owned by IU, and he now faces two child sex crimes charges. AAA says you're paying an average of $4 a gallon for regular unleaded in Indiana today, and diesel's now at $6.91. And the Greenwood City Council approved the rezoning needed for the new Buc-ee's near I-65 and Wurtsville Road. This man living in Greenwood tells Fox 59 the development could change the city.
9: Greenwood tonight lost its identity. Doesn't matter what they do in the future to revitalize downtown. It doesn't matter what festivals they bring in. It doesn't matter how many sports parks they bring. Now, Greenwood, Indiana, will always be known as Buc-ee's.
6: And Buc-ee's says it'll help pay millions in road and infrastructure improvements. This is Network Indiana.
10: The Starr County Board of Zoning Appeals will consider several variance requests during its Wednesday, October 14th meeting.
30: I'm Becca Shepherd for Starr County Family Dentistry from the WKVI Information Center.
10: The meeting will begin at 6:30 p.m. Central Time or immediately following the Plan Commission meeting in Meeting Room 153 of the Starr County Annex 1 building. Under old business, the board will consider a request to keep the existing upper level of a garage as a dwelling. That property is located on Anderson Drive in Walkerton. Under new business, an individual is requesting a variance from developmental standards for a property on County Road 210 in Knox. The request would allow a 30-foot setback from the center line of the road instead of the required 45 feet. Another request to be considered is a variance for property on South Street in Walkerton. The request would allow a 4-foot setback from the side lot line instead of the required 5 feet. A variance is being requested to construct a 2-story garage without a principal dwelling on property on Toto Road in San Pierre. An updated agenda item also adds a request for an extension for a previously approved variance that is set to expire November 14th to old business. There will be a section of the meeting for public comment and comments from BZA members before the meeting is adjourned. The public is invited to attend this meeting. The Starr County Commissioners approved moving forward with an application for funding through the Community Crossings Matching Grant Program during their Monday's meeting. Stark County Highway Superintendent Rachel Kinney said the county would like to use the fiscal year 2027 grant to make improvements to County Road 210. She described the proposed project as approximately 5.5 miles of hot mix roadway and said the road is deteriorating. Kinney estimated the project would cost around $1.3 million, though she emphasized that is only an estimate. The commissioners voted on and approved moving forward with the application process for the grant. Officials stated that the project is not yet finalized and the approval is only the beginning of this process. Kinney also updated commissioners on the county's road salt supply for this winter. She said the county was not included in the state's bidding process this year after a different state department took over the process. Kinney said the county normally pays approximately $80 per ton for road salt, but will now pay approximately $130 per ton. She said the highway department checked with four different companies and found prices all around $130 per ton. Kinney said a supplier has been found, and the county will have road salt available this winter, despite the increased cost. The Stark County Economic Development Foundation provided an update on its recent activities during Monday's Stark County Commissioners meeting. The foundation's executive director, Mikey Stogsdill, said the organization's work has focused on supporting local businesses, moving active projects forward, expanding workforce and adult education opportunities, helping entrepreneurs, and strengthening its operations. Stogsdill reported that four workshops served more than 40 participants during the first 7 months of this year. The foundation also secured five grant-supported CDL training placements for the industrial park and continued working with winners of the 2026 Stark Tank competition. The foundation's Workforce Development Committee reviewed 152 survey responses from employers and community members. Stogsdill said the responses showed interest in training related to entrepreneurship, marketing, customer service, Microsoft applications, and other workforce skills. Stogsdill also reported continued work with local businesses and industries. That included assistance with the ongoing J.W. Hicks expansion, along with business retention and expansion visits. Looking ahead, the foundation plans to focus more on site readiness. Commissioners thanked Stogsdill for providing the reports and said the monthly updates help keep them informed about the foundation's activities.
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1: From the Tri-County Weather Center, I'm Bill Banks on All News 1520 WKVI. 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Tonight, mostly cloudy with a passing shower possible, low 52. Tomorrow, overcast skies, high 67 and a northwest wind at 10, gusting to 20 miles per hour. Tomorrow night, cloud and 51. Thursday, partly sunny and 69. I'm Bill Banks. For your local forecast 24/7, visit WKVI.com.
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5: It's Wiffles Wednesday. 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
5: 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I'm Eric Pfeiffer, Hoosier Ag Today, Indiana's Farm Network for 20 years.
7: Turning now to funeral arrangements. 71-year-old Gary Devin Hilton of LaPorte passed away September 16th. Visitation will be held from 4 to 7 p.m. Central Time today, Wednesday, September 23rd, at Agape Christian Church in LaPorte. Funeral services will be held at 11 a.m. Central Time tomorrow, Thursday, September 24th, also at Agape Christian Church. In lieu of flowers, memorial contributions may be made to the church. Arrangements have been entrusted to Frayne Mortuary in Madarieville in memory of 71-year-old Gary Devin Hilton of LaPorte. 76-year-old John Dean Folks of Batavia, Illinois, and formerly of Danforth, Illinois, passed away September 17th. There will be a celebration of life held at Mantino Church of God, located at 126 East 1st Street in Mantino, Illinois, on Saturday, September 26th. Visitation will begin at 5 p.m. Central Time and services will be held at 6. In lieu of flowers, please make donations to Common Ground Ministries. Local arrangements have been entrusted to Frayne Mortuary in Francisville for 76-year-old John Dean Folks of Batavia, Illinois, formerly of Danforth, Illinois. Remember, you can find complete obituary information online at WKVI.com.
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9: From the Tri-County Weather Center, I'm Bill Banks on All News 1520 WKVI. 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Tonight, mostly cloudy with a passing shower possible, low 52. Tomorrow, overcast skies, high 67 and a northwest wind at 10, gusting to 20 miles per hour. Tomorrow night, cloud and 51. Thursday, partly sunny and 69. I'm Bill Banks. For your local forecast 24/7, visit WKVI.com.
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12: Network Indiana Sports, I'm Nathaniel Finch. The Indianapolis Colts are breaking records on defense, but not the good kind. Over 1,000 yards given up in the first 2 weeks of the season, the most by any NFL team ever. A big reason why Indianapolis has yet to find its first win this season.
3: The obvious things are the yardage, that we can't give up those type of chunk plays to start, and overall the total yardage is not where we want to be. That's clear as day to everybody. I think where we have to improve and continue to work to improve are just our simple fundamentals. Let's start with tackling. That was on full display on the negative end the other night.
12: That's Colts defensive coordinator Louie Anarumo. Offensively, the Colts signed former Giants wide receiver Darius Slayton to fill a big void on offense.
13: The x-rays on Alec Pierce's heel were negative, but he did aggravate something in his heel that he had the procedure on. We're still gathering information on that right now.
12: Colts coach Shane Steichen. Reports suggest Pierce will avoid surgery, but could be out until midseason. Tonight, the Indiana Fever play host to the Minnesota Lynx. Tip-off tonight, 8 o'clock Eastern at Gainbridge Fieldhouse. Then it's a rematch on Thursday night to wrap up the regular season in Minnesota. It's a Friday night game for the 5th-ranked Indiana football team hosting Northwestern. And if you thought head coach Kurt Cignetti would overlook the Wildcats, think again.
14: Very impressive in all three phases. They do the things you got to do to win football games. I mean, they're plus 4 in a turnover ratio. Averaging 38 points a game. They're running for over 200, 465 total offense, holding teams to 1 out of 8 touchdowns in the red area. They're an experienced team. They've got a lot of good players, and we're going to have to play well. Have a great week of preparation.
12: 3-0 Indiana, 2-0 Northwestern on Friday night. With your Network Indiana Sports Report, I'm Nathaniel Finch.
15: Fox News, I'm Tom Rigotti. Heavy winds are whipping up North Carolina's coast as the first nor'easter of the fall is looming. Fox Weather's Robert Ray on the Outer Banks with the latest.
16: Heavy surf already coming in. We could see waves up to 18 feet in the coming days as this nor'easter is developing with wind gusts up to 60 miles per hour. And what that could possibly do is knock out power to many communities up and down the I-95 corridor.
15: The Trump administration is defending its record on illegal immigration as an increasing number of voters sour on the crackdown.
17: A Fox News poll now shows that a 53% majority of registered voters think the Trump administration's immigration enforcement has gone too far, with 60% of independents agreeing it's too much. Some congressional Republicans are sounding the alarm for the November midterms.
15: That's Fox's Bill Malugin. 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
21: Church leaders met with police, but why? This is Network Indiana. I'm Jake McDaniel. A person has been shot in front of a church on Indianapolis's northeast side today. Police arrived at Trinity CME Church near Dr. Andrew J. Brown Avenue and North 23rd Street and spoke with people sitting on church steps. Police haven't announced any arrests. A mistake at a Marion County court led to the release of someone who was supposed to remain behind bars. Ryan Hedrick explains.
22: That wasn't the only mistake the state says Judge Salinas' staffers made. Arvin Harbor, former bailiff for Salinas, says one coding mistake kept someone behind bars for nearly 5.5 months longer than they should have been.
23: Chief bailiff freaks out. She called Judge Salinas. Judge Salinas freaks out.
0: has a meeting with the entire staff. We put the code in immediately. We told the jail to make sure this person gets released.
22: The Indiana Supreme Court will have the final say on whether the judge committed judicial misconduct. Ryan Hedrick, Network, Indiana.
21: An IU student is accused of using campus Wi-Fi in Bloomington and downloading naked pictures of children. Investigators say Porter Rich used Discord to download and share those pictures. Data taken from Discord showed Rich accessing the account from IP addresses owned by IU, and he now faces two child sex crimes charges. AAA says you're paying an average of $4 a gallon for regular unleaded in Indiana today, and diesel's now at $6.91. And the Greenwood City Council approved the rezoning needed for the new Buc-ee's near I-65 and Wirtsville Road. This man living in Greenwood tells Fox 59 the development could change the city.
1: Greenwood tonight lost its identity. Doesn't matter what they do in the future to revitalize downtown. It doesn't matter what festivals they bring in. It doesn't matter how many sports parks they bring. Now, Greenwood, Indiana will always be known as Buc-ee's.
21: And Buc-ee's says it'll help pay millions in road and infrastructure improvements. This is Network Indiana.
4: I'm Rusty Nixon, Giant FM News. Houma Police and Fire responded to a multi-vehicle crash at the intersection of U.S. 30 and Oak Drive shortly after 7:15 Tuesday morning. Both police have not released official details of the crash. However, Giant FM WTCA learned that two semi-trucks were traveling westbound on U.S. 30 when one struck the rear of the other at the intersection, forcing the second semi into a passenger vehicle. Took emergency responders from the Plymouth Fire Department nearly an hour to extricate the driver from the semi. Driver was airlifted to a trauma center. The condition of that driver has not been released. Drivers of the other vehicles involved were checked at the scene, did not require transport to the hospital. Indiana State Police and the Indiana Department of Environmental Management worked for several hours to clean up the crash site, including an oil spill on the roadway. Westbound traffic on U.S. 30 was backed up for several hours as crews worked to clear that scene. Marshall County Drainage Board opened bids Monday for a maintenance project on the Gall-Unsinger Ditch, ultimately awarding that contract to the lowest bidder. Five contractors submitted bids for the project. The high bid came from LI Excavating at $34,300, while the low bid was submitted by Langfelt at Excavating at $15,295, a difference of more than $19,000 between the highest and lowest proposals. Drainage Board awarded that maintenance project to Langfelt. Project begins on the east side of Beach Road, extends 8,050 feet upstream to the west side of County Line Road, where the work is terminated. Contract will clean the ditch to its original bottom, debrush the sides of that ditch up to the cultivated line. The project also includes cutting any dead trees near the top of the bank on either side that have the potential to fall into the ditch. Debris from the project can be burned, buried, shredded, ground, or mulched. Recently, State Representative Jake Teschke of North Liberty for North Township in Marshall County was named 2026 Indiana Bankers Association Legislator of the Year. Teschke was recognized as Legislator of the Year for his advocacy of a strong banking environment in the Hoosier State. The award was presented Sunday, September 13th at the IBA Annual Convention in French Lick. Teschke co-authored House-Enrolled Act 1116, which addresses fraud involving virtual currency kiosks. The law made Indiana the first state in the nation to prohibit those kiosks. According to the FBI, they were used to steal $333 million from scam victims last year. Teschke represents House District 7, which includes portions of LaPorte, Marshall, and St. Joe counties. You can reach out to his office by emailing h7@iga.in.gov or call 317-232-9650. I'm Rusty Nixon, giant FM news.
9: 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Tonight, mostly cloudy with a passing shower possible, low 52. Tomorrow, overcast skies, high 67 and a northwest wind at 10, gusting to 20 miles per hour. Tomorrow night, cloud and 51. Thursday, partly sunny and 69. I'm Bill Banks. For your local forecast 24/7, visit WKVI.com.
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1: It's Wiffles Wednesday. I'm Eric Pfeiffer. This is Hoosier Ag Today. 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
1: Robbie Meeker, Area Agronomy Manager for Wiffles, says there will be plenty of variability this year with corn, given the roller coaster season we've had. 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
1: 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I'm Eric Pfeiffer, Hoosier Ag Today, Indiana's Farm Network for 20 years.
3: Turning to funeral arrangements, Carolyn Woolley, 80, passed away on September 19th, 2026 at the Center for Hospice Care, Ernestine M. Racklin House in Mishawaka. It's the daughter of John P. and Lillian E. Netsch. Carolyn was born on April 4th, 1946 in South Bend, Indiana. Visitation will be held on Thursday, September 24th from 11 a.m. to 12 p.m. at Johnson Danielson Funeral Home, 1100 North Michigan Street in Plymouth. Funeral services will immediately follow at 12 p.m. with Father Fernando Jimenez officiating. Carolyn will be laid to rest at Oak Hill Cemetery in Plymouth. Memorial contributions can be directed to St. Michael's Catholic Church in Plymouth. Condolences can be left for the family at www.johnson-danielson.com. Curtis M. Richardson, 93, of Argus, passed away on Tuesday, September 15th. Curtis was born on February 25th, 1933, to Johnny and Ellen Shepherd Richardson in Plain City, Ohio. Served in the United States Army during the Korean War from May 28, 1953 to August 7, 1955. He married Violet O'Neill on December 31st, 1953. She preceded him in death on October 26th of 2020. Visitation will be held on Saturday, September 19th from 10 a.m. to 11 a.m. at Riverview Community Church on State Road 110 in Tippecanoe. Funeral service will follow at 11 a.m. with Pastors Stephen Wilhelm and Rod Ruberg officiating. Burial will take place in Walnut Church Cemetery on Gumwood Road in Argus. Military honors will be by the Bourbon American Legion. Memorial donations can be made in Curtis's honor to American Diabetes Association, P.O. Box 7023, Merrifield, Virginia, 22116, or go to donate.diabetes.org. Deaton Clemens Funeral Home wishes to extend deepest condolences to the family and is honored to be providing the services celebrating the life of Curtis. Friends are invited to sign the online guest book and share memories with the family. Alan Edward Reese, 88, passed away September 19, 2026 at Miller's Merry Manor in Plymouth. Born on October 19, 1937 in Newcastle, Indiana, Alan was son of W.T. Tom Reese and Mary Gann Reese. After graduating from Newcastle High School in 1956, Alan began his career in retail, where he met his future wife, Doris Kaufman. They married on May 25, 1958 in Goshen. Enlisting in 1962, Alan honorably served as a medical X-ray tech in the United States Army. He was proud of his service as a Mason and master of the Plymouth Kill-Winning Lodge No. 149. Visitation will be held on Saturday, September 26th from 11 a.m. to 1 p.m. at Johnson Danielson Funeral Home, 1100 North Michigan Street in Plymouth. Alan will be honored in a Masonic ceremony at 1 p.m., and funeral services will immediately follow with Pastor Dennis Wenzel officiating. Allen will be laid to rest at Oak Hill Cemetery in Plymouth, with military funeral honors being rendered by the United States Army and the American Legion Post 27. In lieu of flowers, memorial contributions can be directed to the Indiana Hearing Alliance at 2205 East Morgan Avenue, Suite 105 in Evansville, Indiana. Johnson Danielson Funeral Home is honored to be entrusted with the arrangements. Condolences can be left for the family at www.johnson-danielson.com.
4: From the Tri-County Weather Center, I'm Bill Banks on All News 1520 WKVI. 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Tonight, mostly cloudy with a passing shower possible, low 52. Tomorrow, overcast skies, high 67 and a northwest wind at 10, gusting to 20 miles per hour. Tomorrow night, cloud and 51. Thursday, partly sunny and 69. I'm Bill Banks. For your local forecast 24/7, visit WKVI.com.
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3: I'm Rusty Nixon, Giant FM Sports, and coming up Thursday night, it's Thursday Night Lights on Max 98.3. We'll go around the county. We'll talk to all the area football coaches for a scouting report about their Friday matchups. And Culver coach Austin Faust has another tough contest on his hands. Caston comes in at 4-1. He knows what he wants to see from his guys.
8: Yeah, we got to continue just to get back to attacking on defense, reading our keys and reacting. 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
3: 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Friday night, our triple header game of the week on WTCA. As always, Plymouth Rocky football as they take on Northridge in a big NLC contest. That one will start at 6:30, 7 o'clock for the kickoff. Join Kenny Kramer and Ryan Lockhart for all the play-by-play action there. On WKVI, Mitch Columbi has a 7 o'clock pregame start, 8 o'clock for the kickoff, as he'll be calling LaVille against Knox. So tune in for that one on WKVI and on Max 98.3. Join myself and Scott Masters as we head to Glenn for another grudge match, Glenn versus Bremen. That one with a 6:30 start, 7 o'clock kickoff on Friday. I'm Rusty Nixon, Giant FM Sports.
9: ABC News, I'm Dave Packer. Following President Trump's threats of Iran's annihilation to the UN General Assembly, U.S. officials had a meeting with the Iranian delegation in New York today. President Trump now says there's lots of momentum for Iran to make a deal.
10: Well aware the war he started is upending the world economy.
11: I believe we'll make a deal right after the election because it doesn't make sense for them not to. They're waiting to see how I do in the midterm election.
10: He tried to convince leaders a deal is coming.
9: ABC's Mary Bruce. The Department of Homeland Security says the man shot by an ICE officer in Austin, his work permit expired in 2025. Wilbur Rafael Garces Perez was shot behind the wheel of his car. Austin police conducting an independent investigation of the shooting.
12: She's from Texas.
9: With 23 weeks at the top of the Billboard Top 100, Ella Langley's Choosin' Texas has become the longest-running number one hit of all time. This is ABC News. The search is on for two escaped inmates in New Hampshire who walked out of the minimum security transitional housing facility on Monday. Police say the two claimed they were on their way to find work, but have not been seen since. Well, it's that time of the year where Alaska's heftiest predators square off for the title of fattest bear ahead of winter. ABC's Michelle Franzen.
13: It's an Alaska tradition. Fat Bear Week in full swing. Voting opened on Tuesday to choose this year's heavyweight. It follows a summer of live web cameras showing bear contenders gorging on salmon along the rushing rivers of Katmai National Park, all in preparation for hibernation season. Last year's champ, nicknamed Chunk, looks like he's ready for a repeat. Michelle Franzen, ABC News.
9: Superstar Lionel Richie has paused his ongoing tour after he underwent a heart procedure. His representative confirmed to ABC News, saying everything went perfectly, and he's now on the road to recovery. Dave Packer, ABC News.
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16: Church leaders met with police, but why? This is Network Indiana. I'm Jake McDaniel. A person has been shot in front of a church on Indianapolis's northeast side today. Police arrived at Trinity CME Church near Dr. Andrew J. Brown Avenue and North 23rd Street and spoke with people sitting on church steps. Police haven't announced any arrests. A mistake at a Marion County court led to the release of someone who was supposed to remain behind bars. Ryan Hedrick explains.
17: That wasn't the only mistake the state

0: charges. AAA says you're paying an average of $4 a gallon for regular unleaded in Indiana today, and diesel's now at $6.91. And the Greenwood City Council approved the rezoning needed for the new Buc-ee's near I-65 and Wirtsville Road. This man living in Greenwood tells Fox 59 the development could change the city.
1: Greenwood tonight lost its identity. Doesn't matter what they do in the future to revitalize downtown. It doesn't matter what festivals they bring in. It doesn't matter how many sports parks they bring. Now, Greenwood, Indiana will always be known as Buc-ee's.
0: And Buc-ee's says it'll help pay millions in road and infrastructure improvements. This is Network Indiana.
2: The Stark County Board of Zoning Appeals will consider several variance requests during its Wednesday, October 14th meeting.
3: I'm Becca Shepherd for Stark County Family Dentistry from the WKVI Information Center.
2: The meeting will begin at 6:30 p.m. Central Time or immediately following the Plan Commission meeting in Meeting Room 153 of the Stark County Annex 1 building. Under old business, the board will consider a request to keep the existing upper level of a garage as a dwelling. That property is located on Anderson Drive in Walkerton. Under new business, an individual is requesting a variance from developmental standards for a property on County Road 210 in Knox. The request would allow a 30-foot setback from the center line of the road instead of the required 45 feet. Another request to be considered is a variance for property on South Street in Walkerton. The request would allow a 4-foot setback from the side lot line instead of the required 5 feet. A variance is being requested to construct a 2-story garage without a principal dwelling on property on Toto Road in San Pierre. An updated agenda item also adds a request for an extension for a previously approved variance that is set to expire November 14th to old business. There will be a section of the meeting for public comment and comments from BZA members before the meeting is adjourned. The public is invited to attend this meeting. The Stark County Commissioners approved moving forward with an application for funding through the Community Crossings Matching Grant Program during their Monday's meeting. Stark County Highway Superintendent Rachel Kinney said the county would like to use the fiscal year 2027 grant to make improvements to County Road 210. She described the proposed project as approximately 5.5 miles of hot mix roadway and said the road is deteriorating. Kinney estimated the project would cost around $1.3 million, though she emphasized that is only an estimate. The commissioners voted on and approved moving forward with the application process for the grant. Officials stated that the project is not yet finalized and the approval is only the beginning of this process. Kinney also updated commissioners on the county's road salt supply for this winter. She said the county was not included in the state's bidding process this year after a different state department took over the process. Kinney said the county normally pays approximately $80 per ton for road salt, but will now pay approximately $130 per ton. She said the highway department checked with 4 different companies and found prices all around $130 per ton. Kinney said a supplier has been found and the county will have road salt available this winter despite the increased cost. The Stark County Economic Development Foundation provided an update on its recent activities during Monday's Stark County Commissioners meeting. The foundation's executive director, Mikey Stogsdill, said the organization's work has focused on supporting local businesses, moving active projects forward, expanding workforce and adult education opportunities, helping entrepreneurs, and strengthening its operations. Stogsdill reported that 4 workshops served more than 40 participants during the first 7 months of this year. The foundation also secured 5 grant-supported CDL training placements for the industrial park and continued working with winners of the 2026 Stark Tank competition. The foundation's Workforce Development Committee reviewed 152 survey responses from employers and community members. Stogsdill said the responses showed interest in training related to entrepreneurship, marketing, customer service, Microsoft applications, and other workforce skills. Stogsdill also reported continued work with local businesses and industries. That included assistance with the ongoing J.W. Hicks expansion, along with business retention and expansion visits. Looking ahead, the foundation plans to focus more on site readiness. Commissioners thanked Stogsdill for providing the reports and said the monthly updates help keep them informed about the foundation's activities.
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0: 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Tonight, mostly cloudy with a passing shower possible, low 52. Tomorrow, overcast skies, high 67 and a northwest wind at 10, gusting to 20 miles per hour. Tomorrow night, cloud and 51. Thursday, partly sunny and 69. I'm Bill Banks. For your local forecast 24/7, visit WKVI.com.
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15: It's Wiffles Wednesday. 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
15: Robbie Meeker, area agronomy manager for Wiffles, says there will be plenty of variability this year with corn, given the roller coaster season we've had. 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
15: 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I'm Eric Pfeiffer, Hoosier Ag Today, Indiana's Farm Network for 20 years.
17: Turning now to funeral arrangements. 71-year-old Gary Devin Hilton of LaPorte passed away September 16th. Visitation will be held from 4 to 7 p.m. Central Time today, Wednesday, September 23rd, at Agape Christian Church in LaPorte. Funeral services will be held at 11 a.m. Central Time tomorrow, Thursday, September 24th, also at Agape Christian Church. In lieu of flowers, memorial contributions may be made to the church. Arrangements have been entrusted to Frayne Mortuary in Madarieville in memory of 71-year-old Gary Devin Hilton of LaPorte. 76-year-old John Dean Folks of Batavia, Illinois, and formerly of Danforth, Illinois, passed away September 17th. There will be a celebration of life held at Mantino Church of God, located at 126 East 1st Street in Mantino, Illinois, on Saturday, September 26th. Visitation will begin at 5 p.m. Central Time and services will be held at 6. In lieu of flowers, please make donations to Common Ground Ministries. Local arrangements have been entrusted to Frayne Mortuary in Francisville for 76-year-old John Dean Folks of Batavia, Illinois, formerly of Danforth, Illinois. Remember, you can find complete obituary information online at WKVI.com.
0: 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Tonight, mostly cloudy with a passing shower possible, low 52. Tomorrow, overcast skies, high 67 and a northwest wind at 10, gusting to 20 miles per hour. Tomorrow night, cloud and 51. Thursday, partly sunny and 69. I'm Bill Banks. For your local forecast 24/7, visit WKVI.com.
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25: ABC News, I'm Dave Packard. President Trump returning to Washington from the UN General Assembly in New York. He met with Ukraine's President Zelensky. His last scheduled meeting was with Venezuela's acting president, Delcy Rodriguez, and the president taking a more optimistic tone about diplomacy with Iran. ABC's Karen Travers.
26: His team met with the Iranian delegation that is there in New York for the UN General Assembly. The president described it as a very good meeting, and he said he can't imagine why Iran would not want to make a deal. Now, that's very different than what we've heard from the president in recent weeks, where he has said that Iran is desperate to make a deal.
25: New video released by Austin police show Wilbur Rafael Garces Perez shot by an ICE officer in his car, wounded and bleeding, while ICE agents were standing off to the side. Austin PD is investigating.
3: Garces Perez's lawyer says he's been returned to a detention facility. A Sri Lankan court sentencing 15 men to life in prison for the role in the 2019 bombings that killed more than 260 people. ABC News. As the price of beef goes up, many local barbecue favorites in Texas are beginning to buckle under the pressure.
5: The latest report from the government shows the price of sirloin steak in August at $14.35 a pound, which is actually down from July. As for the long-term trend, says Corpus Christi barbecue restaurant owner David Page,
6: the beef prices have gone up in the last 2 years about 40%, and that is a killer.
5: Fellow restaurateur William Paul Sissimus refuses to raise his prices.
7: I would rather just swallow it.
5: But he has taken beef ribs off his menu. Jim Ryan, ABC News.
3: A search is underway in Houston for a suspected shooter who killed a high school student while on campus Tuesday. Excitement on the beaches of Southern California. Scientists say they discovered sea turtle eggs laid in Orange County. Scientists say this is the first ever recorded nest found on the U.S. West Coast for any sea turtle species, and they could hatch in around 45 days. I'm Dave Packer, ABC News.
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13: Church leaders met with police, but why? This is Network Indiana. I'm Jake McDaniel. A person has been shot in front of a church on Indianapolis's northeast side today. Police arrived at Trinity CME Church near Dr. Andrew J. Brown Avenue and North 23rd Street and spoke with people sitting on church steps. Police haven't announced any arrests. A mistake at a Marion County court led to the release of someone who was supposed to remain behind bars. Ryan Hedrick explains.
27: That wasn't the only mistake. The state says Judge Salinas' staffers made. Arvin Harbor, former bailiff for Salinas, says one coding mistake kept someone behind bars for nearly 5.5 months longer than they should have been.
28: Chief bailiff freaks out. She called Judge Salinas. Judge Salinas freaks out, has a meeting with the entire staff. We put the code in immediately. We told the jail to make sure this person gets released.
27: The Indiana Supreme Court will have the final say on whether the judge committed judicial misconduct. Ryan Hedrick, Network, Indiana.
13: An IU student is accused of using campus Wi-Fi in Bloomington and downloading naked pictures of children. Investigators say Porter Rich used Discord to download and share those pictures. Data taken from Discord showed Rich accessing the account from IP addresses owned by IU, and he now faces 2 child sex crimes charges. AAA says you're paying an average of $4 a gallon for regular unleaded in Indiana today, and diesel's now at $6.91. And the Greenwood City Council approved the rezoning needed for the new Buc-ee's near I-65 and Worthsville Road. This man living in Greenwood tells Fox 59 the development could change the city.
29: Greenwood tonight lost its identity. Doesn't matter what they do in the future to revitalize downtown. It doesn't matter what festivals they bring in. It doesn't matter how many sports parks they bring. Now, Greenwood, Indiana will always be known as Buc-ee's.
13: And Buc-ee's says it'll help pay millions in road and infrastructure improvements. This is Network Indiana.
17: The Stark County Board of Zoning Appeals will consider several variance requests during its Wednesday, October 14th meeting.
30: I'm Becca Shepherd for Stark County Family Dentistry from the WKVI Information Center.
17: The meeting will begin at 6:30 p.m. Central Time or immediately following the Plan Commission meeting in Meeting Room 153 of the Stark County Annex 1 building. Under old business, the board will consider a request to keep the existing upper level of a garage as a dwelling. That property is located on Anderson Drive in Walkerton. Under new business, an individual is requesting a variance from developmental standards for a property on County Road 210 in Knox. The request would allow a 30-foot setback from the center line of the road instead of the required 45 feet. Another request to be considered is a variance for property on South Street in Walkerton.
30: The request would allow a 4-foot setback from the side lot line instead of the required 5 feet. A variance is being requested to construct a 2-story garage without a principal dwelling on property on Toto Road in St. Pierre. An updated agenda item also adds a request for an extension for a previously approved variance that is set to expire November 14th to old business. There will be a section of the meeting for public comment and comments from BZA members before the meeting is adjourned. The public is invited to attend this meeting. The Stark County Commissioners approved moving forward with an application for funding through the Community Crossings Matching Grant Program during their Monday's meeting. Stark County Highway Superintendent Rachel Kinney said the county would like to use the fiscal year 2027 grant to make improvements to County Road 210. She described the proposed project as approximately 5.5 miles of hot mix roadway and said the road is deteriorating. Kinney estimated the project would cost around $1.3 million, though she emphasized that is only an estimate. The commissioners voted on and approved moving forward with the application process for the grant. Officials stated that the project is not yet finalized and the approval is only the beginning of this process. Kinney also updated commissioners on the county's road salt supply for this winter. She said the county was not included in the state's bidding process this year after a different state department took over the process. Kinney said the county normally pays approximately $80 per ton for road salt, but will now pay approximately $130 per ton. She said the highway department checked with 4 different companies and found prices all around $130 per ton. Kinney said a supplier has been found and the county will have road salt available this winter despite the increased cost. The Stark County Economic Development Foundation provided an update on its recent activities during Monday's Stark County Commissioners meeting. The foundation's executive director, Mikey Stogsdill, said the organization's work has focused on supporting local businesses, moving active projects forward, expanding workforce and adult education opportunities, helping entrepreneurs, and strengthening its operations. Stogsdill reported that 4 workshops served more than 40 participants during the first 7 months of this year. The foundation also secured 5 grant-supported CDL training placements for the industrial park and continued working with winners of the 2026 Stark Tank competition. The foundation's Workforce Development Committee reviewed 152 survey responses from employers and community members. Stogsdill said the responses showed interest in training related to entrepreneurship, marketing, customer service, Microsoft applications, and other workforce skills. Stogsdill also reported continued work with local businesses and industries. That included assistance with the ongoing J.W. Hicks expansion, along with business retention and expansion visits. Looking ahead, the foundation plans to focus more on site readiness. Commissioners thanked Stogsdill for providing the reports and said the monthly updates help keep them informed about the foundation's activities. WKVI News and Information on the Hour is brought to you by Dr. Andrew Frazier and the staff over at Stark County Family Dentistry in Knox, now in their location on Highway 35 next to First Source Bank. Their office phone number is 574-212-2008. I'm Becca Shepherd from the WKVI Information Center. 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
0: 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Tonight, mostly cloudy with a passing shower possible, low 52. Tomorrow, overcast skies, high 67 and a northwest wind at 10, gusting to 20 miles per hour. Tomorrow night, cloud and 51. Thursday, partly sunny and 69. I'm Bill Banks. For your local forecast 24/7, visit WKVI.com.
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22: It's Wiffles Wednesday. I'm Eric Pfeiffer. This is Hoosier Ag Today. 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
22: Robbie Meeker, area agronomy manager for Wiffles, says there will be plenty of variability this year with corn, given the roller coaster season we've had. But he's been encouraged by how their hybrids have shown up.
23: Our top-selling 114-day product, Wiffles W7945, has handled the heat, handled the wetness, has handled the disease of stalk health.
22: 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I'm Eric Pfeiffer, Hoosier Ag Today, Indiana's Farm Network for 20 years.
30: Turning now to funeral arrangements. 71-year-old Gary Devin Hilton of LaPorte passed away September 16th. Visitation will be held from 4 to 7 p.m. Central Time today, Wednesday, September 23rd, at Agape Christian Church in LaPorte. Funeral services will be held at 11 a.m. Central Time tomorrow, Thursday, September 24th, also at Agape Christian Church. In lieu of flowers, memorial contributions may be made to the church. Arrangements have been entrusted to Frayne Mortuary in Madarieville in memory of 71-year-old Gary Devin Hilton of LaPorte. 76-year-old John Dean Folks of Batavia, Illinois, and formerly of Danforth, Illinois, passed away September 17th. There will be a celebration of life held at Mantino Church of God, located at 126 East 1st Street in Mantino, Illinois, on Saturday, September 26th. Visitation will begin at 5 p.m. Central Time and services will be held at 6. In lieu of flowers, please make donations to Common Ground Ministries. Local arrangements have been entrusted to Frayne Mortuary in Francisville for 76-year-old John Dean Folks of Batavia, Illinois, formerly of Danforth, Illinois. Remember, you can find complete obituary information online at WKVI.com.
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0: From the Tri-County Weather Center, I'm Bill Banks on All News 1520 WKVI. 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Tonight, mostly cloudy with a passing shower possible, low 52. Tomorrow, overcast skies, high 67 and a northwest wind at 10, gusting to 20 miles per hour. Tomorrow night, cloud and 51. Thursday, partly sunny and 69. I'm Bill Banks. For your local forecast 24/7, visit WKVI.com.
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3: Network Indiana Sports, I'm Nathaniel Finch. The Indianapolis Colts are breaking records on defense, but not the good kind. Over 1,000 yards given up in the first 2 weeks of the season, the most by any NFL team ever. A big reason why Indianapolis has yet to find its first win this season.
5: The obvious things are the yardage that we can't give up, those type of chunk plays to start, and overall the total yardage is not where we want to be. That's clear as day to everybody. I think where we have to improve and continue to work to improve are just our simple fundamentals. Let's start with tackling. That was on full display on the negative end the other night.
3: That's Colts defensive coordinator Louie Anarumo. Offensively, the Colts signed former Giants wide receiver Darius Slayton to fill a big void on offense.
6: The x-rays on Alec Pierce's heel were negative, but he did aggravate something in his heel that he had the procedure on. We're still gathering information on that right now.
3: Colts coach Shane Steichen. Reports suggest Pierce will avoid surgery, but could be out until midseason. Tonight, the Indiana Fever play host to the Minnesota Lynx. Tip-off tonight, 8 o'clock Eastern at Gainbridge Fieldhouse. Then it's a rematch on Thursday night to wrap up the regular season in Minnesota. It's a Friday night game for the 5th-ranked Indiana football team hosting Northwestern. And if you thought head coach Kurt Cignetti would overlook the Wildcats, think again.
7: Very impressive in all three phases. 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I mean, they're plus 4 in a turnover ratio. Averaging 38 points a game. They're running for over 200, 465 total offense, holding teams to 1 out of 8 touchdowns in the red area. 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Have a great week of preparation.
3: 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With your Network Indiana Sports Report, I'm Nathaniel Finch.
8: Fox News, I'm Deborah Valentine. President Trump addressing the UN General Assembly in New York today. He said there are two choices regarding Iran, make a deal or face annihilation. He reiterated that afterwards while speaking to reporters.
9: In one case, it's obliteration, and the other alternative is potential greatness. It could be a great country.
8: President Trump also called for world leaders to unite in opposition to Iran's nuclear ambitions. Hurricane Polo has quickly intensified to a Category 5 storm, threatening Mexico's Pacific coast with rain, a storm surge, and damaging winds.
19: Polo went from a 50-mile-an-hour tropical storm on Monday morning to a 160-mile-per-hour Category 5 hurricane in 24 hours.
8: Fox's Tanya J. Powers reporting. The National Hurricane Center says Polo's impacts will begin being felt late tonight into Wednesday. 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
4: Church leaders met with police, but why? This is Network Indiana. I'm Jake McDaniel. A person has been shot in front of a church on Indianapolis's northeast side today. Police arrived at Trinity CME Church near Dr. Andrew J. Brown Avenue and North 23rd Street and spoke with people sitting on church steps. Police haven't announced any arrests. A mistake at a Marion County court led to the release of someone who was supposed to remain behind bars. Ryan Hedrick explains.
11: That wasn't the only mistake the state says Judge Salinas' staffers made. Arvin Harbor, former bailiff for Salinas, says one coding mistake kept someone behind bars for nearly 5.5 months longer than they should have been.
13: Chief bailiff freaks out. She called Judge Salinas. Judge Salinas freaks out, has a meeting with the entire staff. We put the code in immediately. We told the jail to make sure this person gets released.
11: The Indiana Supreme Court will have the final say on whether the judge committed judicial misconduct. Ryan Hedrick, Network, Indiana.
4: An IU student is accused of using campus Wi-Fi in Bloomington and downloading naked pictures of children. Investigators say Porter Rich used Discord to download and share those pictures. Data taken from Discord showed Rich accessing the account from IP addresses owned by IU, and he now faces 2 child sex crimes charges. AAA says you're paying an average of $4 a gallon for regular unleaded in Indiana today, and diesel's now at $6.91. And the Greenwood City Council approved the rezoning needed for the new Buc-ee's near I-65 and Wurtsville Road. This man living in Greenwood tells Fox 59 the development could change the city.
14: Greenwood tonight lost its identity. Doesn't matter what they do in the future to revitalize downtown. It doesn't matter what festivals they bring in. It doesn't matter how many sports parks they bring. Now, Greenwood, Indiana will always be known as Buc-ee's.
4: And Buc-ee's says it'll help pay millions in road and infrastructure improvements. This is Network Indiana.
17: I'm Rusty Nixon, Giant FM News. Puma Police and Fire responded to a multi-vehicle crash at the intersection of U.S. 30 and Oak Drive shortly after 7:15 Tuesday morning. Puma Police have not released official details of the crash. However, Giant FM WTCA learned that 2 semi-trucks were traveling westbound on U.S. 30 when one struck the rear of the other at the intersection, forcing the second semi into a passenger vehicle. Took emergency responders from the Plymouth Fire Department nearly an hour to extricate the driver from the semi. Driver was airlifted to a trauma center. The condition of that driver has not been released. Drivers of the other vehicles involved were checked at the scene, did not require transport to the hospital. Indiana State Police and the Indiana Department of Environmental Management worked for several hours to clean up the crash site, including an oil spill on the roadway. Westbound traffic on U.S. 30 was backed up for several hours as crews worked to clear that scene. Marshal County Drainage Board opened bids Monday for a maintenance project on the Gall-Unsinger Dish, ultimately awarding that contract to the lowest bidder. 5 contractors submitted bids for the project. The high bid came from LI Excavating at $34,300, while the low bid was submitted by Langfelt at Excavating at $15,295, a difference of more than $19,000 between the highest and lowest proposals. Drainage Board awarded that maintenance project to Langfelt. Project begins on the east side of Beach Road, extends 8,050 feet upstream to the west side of County Line Road, where the work is terminated. Contract will clean the ditch to its original bottom, debrush the sides of that ditch up to the cultivated line. The project also includes cutting any dead trees near the top of the bank on either side that have the potential to fall into the ditch. Debris from the project can be burned, buried, shredded, ground, or mulched. Recently, State Representative Jake Teschke of North Liberty for North Township in Marshall County was named 2026 Indiana Bankers Association Legislator of the Year. Tetchko was recognized as Legislator of the Year for his advocacy of a strong banking environment in the Hoosier State. The award was presented Sunday, September 13th, at the IBA Annual Convention in French Lick. Tetchko co-authored House-Enrolled Act 1116, which addresses fraud involving virtual currency kiosks. The law made Indiana the first state in the nation to prohibit those kiosks. According to the FBI, they were used to steal $333 million from scam victims last year. Tetchko represents House District 7, which includes portions of LaPorte, Marshall, and St. Joe counties. You can reach out to his office by emailing h7@iga.in.gov or call 317-232-9650. I'm Rusty Nixon, Giant FM News.
0: 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Tonight, mostly cloudy with a passing shower possible, low 52. Tomorrow, overcast skies, high 67 and a northwest wind at 10, gusting to 20 miles per hour. Tomorrow night, cloud and 51. Thursday, partly sunny and 69. I'm Bill Banks. For your local forecast 24/7, visit WKVI.com.
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26: This is Kurt Lancaster from the Texas Farm Bureau Radio Network. Hoosier Ag Today's founder, Gary Troy, was recently honored with a Farm Broadcaster of the Year Award from our National Association of Farm Broadcasting. A big Texas hats off to you, Gary. Speaking for my fellow farm broadcasters, the 65 Indiana radio stations that have aired Gary's Indiana reports, many for the last three decades, and thousands of Hoosier farmers and rural listeners. Congratulations, Gary, on a job well done.
22: It's Wiffles Wednesday. I'm Eric Pfeiffer. This is Hoosier Ag Today. One thing done right. Wiffles Hybrids has been focusing solely and intensely on seed corn for 80 years. This independent, family-owned company has become the fastest-growing seed corn brand in the Corn Belt. 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
3: It's been really fun this summer to see some of our top-performing hybrids, as well as new hybrids, planted over there, be able to evaluate and see what they act like as we move to the east.
22: Robbie Meeker, area agronomy manager for Wiffles, says there will be plenty of variability this year with corn, given the roller coaster season we've had. But he's been encouraged by how their hybrids have shown up.
3: Our top-selling 114-day product, Wiffles W7945, has handled the heat, handled the wetness, has handled the disease of stalk health.
22: More at HoosierAgToday.com. I'm Eric Pfeiffer, Hoosier Ag Today, Indiana's Farm Network for 20 years.
17: Turning to funeral arrangements, Carolyn Woolley, 80, passed away on September 19th, 2026, at the Center for Hospice Care, Ernestine M. Racklin House in Mishawaka. She's the daughter of John P. and Lillian E. Netsch. Carolyn was born on April 4th, 1946, in South Bend, Indiana. Visitation will be held on Thursday, September 24th, from 11 a.m. to 12 p.m. at Johnson Danielson Funeral Home, 1100 North Michigan Street in Plymouth. Funeral services will immediately follow at 12 p.m. with Father Fernando Jimenez officiating. Carolyn will be laid to rest at Oak Hill Cemetery in Plymouth. Memorial contributions can be directed to St. Michael's Catholic Church in Plymouth. Condolences can be left for the family at www.johnson-danielson.com. Curtis M. Richardson, 93, of Argus, passed away on Tuesday, September 15th. Curtis was born on February 25th, 1933, to Johnny and Ellen Shepherd Richardson in Plain City, Ohio. Served in the United States Army during the Korean War from May 28, 1953 to August 7, 1955. He married Violet O'Neill on December 31st and she of 1953. She preceded him in death on October 26th of 2020. Visitation will be held on Saturday, September 19th from 10 a.m. to 11 a.m. at Riverview Community Church on State Road 110 in Tippecanoe. Funeral service will follow at 11 a.m. with Pastors Stephen Wilhelm and Rod Ruberg officiating. Burial will take place in Walnut Church Cemetery on Gumwood Road in Argus. Military honors will be by the Bourbon American Legion. Memorial donations can be made in Curtis's honor to American Diabetes Association, P.O. Box 7023, Merrifield, Virginia, 22116, or go to donate.diabetes.org. Deaton Clemens Funeral Home wishes to extend deepest condolences to the family and is honored to be providing the services celebrating the life of Curtis. Friends are invited to sign the online guest book and share memories with the family. Alan Edward Reese, 88, passed away September 19, 2026 at Miller's Merry Manor in Plymouth. Born on October 19, 1937 in Newcastle, Indiana, Alan was son of W.T. Tom Reese and Mary Gann Reese. After graduating from Newcastle High School in 1956, Ellen began his career in retail, where he met his future wife, Doris Kaufman. They married on May 25, 1958, in Goshen. Enlisting in 1962, Ellen honorably served as a medical X-ray tech in the United States Army. He was proud of his service as a Mason and master of the Plymouth Kilwinning Lodge No. 149. Visitation will be held on Saturday, September 26th from 11 a.m. to 1 p.m. at Johnson Danielson Funeral Home, 1100 North Michigan Street in Plymouth. Alan will be honored in a Masonic ceremony at 1 p.m. and funeral services will immediately follow with Pastor Dennis Wenzel officiating. Alan will be laid to rest at Oak Hill Cemetery in Plymouth with military funeral honors being rendered by the United States Army and the American Legion Post 27. In lieu of flowers, memorial contributions can be directed to the Indiana Hearing Alliance at 2205 East Morgan Avenue, Suite 105 in Evansville, Indiana. Johnson Danielson Funeral Home is honored to be entrusted with the arrangements. Condolences can be left for the family at www.johnson-danielson.com.
0: 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Tonight, mostly cloudy with a passing shower possible, low 52. Tomorrow, overcast skies, high 67 and a northwest wind at 10, gusting to 20 miles per hour. Tomorrow night, cloud and 51. Thursday, partly sunny and 69. I'm Bill Banks. For your local forecast 24/7, visit WKVI.com.
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17: I'm Rusty Nixon, Giant FM Sports, and coming up Thursday night, it's Thursday Night Lights on Max 98.3. We'll go around the county. We'll talk to all the area football coaches for a scouting report about their Friday matchups. And Culver coach Austin Faust has another tough contest on his hands. Caston comes in at 4-1. He knows what he wants to see from his guys.
5: Yeah, we got to continue just to get back to attacking on defense, reading our keys and reacting. 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
17: 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Friday night, our triple header game of the week on WTCA. As always, Plymouth Rocky football as they take on Northridge in a big NLC contest. That one will start at 6:30, 7 o'clock for the kickoff. Join Kenny Kramer and Ryan Lockhart for all the play-by-play action there. On WKVI, Mitch Columbi has a 7 o'clock pregame start, 8 o'clock for the kickoff, as he'll be calling LaVille against Knox. So tune in for that one on WKVI and on Max 98.3. Join myself and Scott Masters as we head to Glenn for another grudge match, Glenn versus Bremen. That one with a 6:30 start, 7 o'clock kickoff on Friday. I'm Rusty Nixon, Giant FM Sports.
6: ABC News, I'm Dave Packer. President Trump returning to Washington from the UN General Assembly in New York. He met with Ukraine's President Zelensky. His last scheduled meeting was with Venezuela's acting president, Delcy Rodriguez, and the president taking a more optimistic tone about diplomacy with Iran. ABC's Karen Travers.
7: His team met with the Iranian delegation that is there in New York for the UN General Assembly. The president described it as a very good meeting, and he said he can't imagine why Iran would not want to make a deal. Now, that's very different than what we've heard from the president in recent weeks, where he has said that Iran is desperate to make a deal.
6: New video released by Austin police show Wilbur Rafael Garces Perez shot by an ICE officer in his car, wounded and bleeding, while ICE agents were standing off to the side. Austin PD is investigating. Garces Perez's lawyer says he's been returned to a detention facility. A Sri Lankan court sentencing 15 men to life in prison for the role in the 2019 bombings that killed more than 260 people. ABC News. As the price of beef goes up, many local barbecue favorites in Texas are beginning to buckle under the pressure.
8: The latest report from the government shows the price of sirloin steak in August at $14.35 a pound, which is actually down from July. As for the long-term trend, says Corpus Christi barbecue restaurant owner David Page,
9: the beef prices have gone up in the last 2 years about 40%, and that is a killer.
8: Fellow restaurateur William Paul Sissimus refuses to raise his prices.
19: I would rather just swallow it.
8: But he has taken beef ribs off his menu. Jim Ryan, ABC News.
6: A search is underway in Houston for a suspected shooter who killed a high school student while on campus Tuesday. Excitement on the beaches of Southern California. Scientists say they discovered sea turtle eggs laid in Orange County. Scientists say this is the first ever recorded nest found on the U.S. West Coast for any sea turtle species, and they could hatch in around 45 days. I'm Dave Packer, ABC News.
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24: Church leaders met with police, but why? This is Network Indiana. I'm Jake McDaniel. A person has been shot in front of a church on Indianapolis's northeast side today. Police arrived at Trinity CME Church near Dr. Andrew J. Brown Avenue and North 23rd Street and spoke with people sitting on church steps. Police haven't announced any arrests. A mistake at a Marion County court led to the release of someone who was supposed to remain behind bars. Ryan Hedrick explains.
27: That wasn't the only mistake. The state says Judge Salinas' staffers made. Arvin Harbor, former bailiff for Salinas, says one coding mistake kept someone behind bars for nearly 5.5 months longer than they should have been.
28: Chief bailiff freaks out. She called Judge Salinas. Judge Salinas freaks out, has a meeting with the entire staff. We put the code in immediately. We told the jail to make sure this person gets released.
27: The Indiana Supreme Court will have the final say on whether the judge committed judicial misconduct. Ryan Hedrick, Network, Indiana.
24: An IU student is accused of using campus Wi-Fi in Bloomington and downloading naked pictures of children. Investigators say Porter Rich used Discord to download and share those pictures. Data taken from Discord showed Rich accessing the account from IP addresses owned by IU, and he now faces 2 child sex crimes charges. AAA says you're paying an average of $4 a gallon for regular unleaded in Indiana today, and diesel's now at $6.91. And the Greenwood City Council approved the rezoning needed for the new Buc-ee's near I-65 and Wirtsville Road. This man living in Greenwood tells Fox 59 the development could change the city.
29: Greenwood tonight lost its identity. Doesn't matter what they do in the future to revitalize downtown. It doesn't matter what festivals they bring in. It doesn't matter how many sports parks they bring. Now, Greenwood, Indiana will always be known as Buc-ee's.
24: And Buc-ee's says it'll help pay millions in road and infrastructure improvements. This is Network Indiana.
30: The Stark County Board of Zoning Appeals will consider several variance requests during its Wednesday, October 14th meeting.
31: I'm Becca Shepherd for Stark County Family Dentistry from the WKVI Information Center.
30: The meeting will begin at 6:30 p.m. Central Time or immediately following the Plan Commission meeting in Meeting Room 153 of the Stark County Annex 1 building. Under old business, the board will consider a request to keep the existing upper level of a garage as a dwelling. That property is located on Anderson Drive in Walkerton. Under new business, an individual is requesting a variance from developmental standards for a property on County Road 210 in Knox. The request would allow a 30-foot setback from the center line of the road instead of the required 45 feet. Another request to be considered is a variance for property on South Street in Walkerton. The request would allow a 4-foot setback from the side lot line instead of the required 5 feet. A variance is being requested to construct a 2-story garage without a principal dwelling on property on Toto Road in San Pierre. An updated agenda item also adds a request for an extension for a previously approved variance that is set to expire November 14th to old business. There will be a section of the meeting for public comment and comments from BZA members before the meeting is adjourned. The public is invited to attend this meeting. The Stark County Commissioners approved moving forward with an application for funding through the Community Crossings Matching Grant Program during their Monday's meeting. Stark County Highway Superintendent Rachel Kinney said the county would like to use the fiscal year 2027 grant to make improvements to County Road 210. She described the proposed project as approximately 5.5 miles of hot mix roadway and said the road is deteriorating. Kinney estimated the project would cost around $1.3 million, though she emphasized that is only an estimate. The commissioners voted on and approved moving forward with the application process for the grant. Officials stated that the project is not yet finalized and the approval is only the beginning of this process. Kinney also updated commissioners on the county's road salt supply for this winter. She said the county was not included in the state's bidding process this year after a different state department took over the process. Kinney said the county normally pays approximately $80 per ton for road salt, but will now pay approximately $130 per ton.

0: CDL training placements for the industrial park and continued working with winners of the 2026 Stark Tank competition. The Foundation's Workforce Development Committee reviewed 152 survey responses from employers and community members. Stogsdill said the responses showed interest in training related to entrepreneurship, marketing, customer service, Microsoft applications, and other workforce skills. Stogsdill also reported continued work with local businesses and industries. That included assistance with the ongoing J.W. Hicks expansion, along with business retention and expansion visits. Looking ahead, the Foundation plans to focus more on site readiness. Commissioners thanked Stogsdill for providing the reports and said the monthly updates help keep them informed about the Foundation's activities. WKVI News and information on the hour is brought to you by Dr. Andrew Frazier and the staff over at Stark County Family Dentistry in Knox. Now in their location on Highway 35 next to First Source Bank. 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I'm Becca Shepherd from the WKVI Information Center. 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
1: From the Tri-County Weather Center, I'm Bill Banks on All News 1520 WKVI. 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Tonight, mostly cloudy with a passing shower possible, low 52. Tomorrow, overcast skies, high 67 and a northwest wind at 10, gusting to 20 miles per hour. Tomorrow night, cloud and 51. Thursday, partly sunny and 69. I'm Bill Banks. For your local forecast 24/7, visit WKVI.com.
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9: Today, you brushed your teeth. 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You took the train. 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You brushed your teeth. 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
1: It's Wiffles Wednesday. I'm Eric Pfeiffer. This is Hoosier Ag Today. 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
1: Robbie Meeker, area agronomy manager for Wiffles, says there will be plenty of variability this year with corn, given the roller coaster season we've had. But he's been encouraged by how their hybrids have shown up.
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1: 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I'm Eric Pfeiffer, Hoosier Ag Today, Indiana's Farm Network for 20 years.
3: Turning now to funeral arrangements. 71-year-old Gary Devin Hilton of LaPorte passed away September 16th. Visitation will be held from 4 to 7 p.m. Central Time today, Wednesday, September 23rd, at Agape Christian Church in LaPorte. Funeral services will be held at 11 a.m. Central Time tomorrow, Thursday, September 24th, also at Agape Christian Church. In lieu of flowers, memorial contributions may be made to the church. Arrangements have been entrusted to Frayne Mortuary in Madarieville in memory of 71-year-old Gary Devin Hilton of LaPorte. 76-year-old John Dean Folks of Batavia, Illinois, and formerly of Danforth, Illinois, passed away September 17th. There will be a celebration of life held at Mantino Church of God, located at 126 East 1st Street in Mantino, Illinois, on Saturday, September 26th. Visitation will begin at 5 p.m. Central Time and services will be held at 6. In lieu of flowers, please make donations to Common Ground Ministries. Local arrangements have been entrusted to Frayne Mortuary in Francisville for 76-year-old John Dean Folks of Batavia, Illinois, formerly of Danforth, Illinois. Remember, you can find complete obituary information online at WKVI.com.
4: From the Tri-County Weather Center, I'm Bill Banks on All News 1520 WKVI. 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Tonight, mostly cloudy with a passing shower possible, low 52. Tomorrow, overcast skies, high 67 and a northwest wind at 10, gusting to 20 miles per hour. Tomorrow night, cloud and 51. Thursday, partly sunny and 69. I'm Bill Banks. For your local forecast 24/7, visit WKVI.com.
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7: An amazing win for the Culver Lady Cavs Soccer Club last night as they beat North White 14-0. Ileana Andrew-Jetsky scored the first goal in the second minute. Ava McCune, she had 5 goals scored on the night. It was a huge win for the Lady Cavs as they continue to impress everyone in the area. Switching over to volleyball for Culver, they took a tough loss to North White on Monday, 3-2, as the Lady Cavs are now 9-9 on the year. Heading to LaVille football practice tonight, as we will see the LaVille Lancers take on the Knox Redskins this coming Friday. You can catch my interview with head coach Matt Thacker of the LaVille Lancers on all of our social media sites, on Facebook at Sports to the Max, on Instagram and X at WKVI FM Sports. That's later on tonight. As that's your sports check, I'm Mitch Columbi. 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
8: AP News, I'm Ben Thomas. Ahead of Chinese leader Xi Jinping's visit to Washington this week, an appeal on behalf of a Chinese American being held in China.
9: Lisa Dwyer has the story.
10: Yufeng Rong, the wife of a detained Chinese-American seismologist, is expressing hope that intervention by President Donald Trump could bring home her husband, Yulin Chen, nearly 2 years after he was detained in China after visiting his parents.
11: Secretary of State Marco Rubio designated him as a wrongful detainee. Since then, I got a lot more help from the U.S. government.
10: Trump is expected to raise with Chinese leader Xi Jinping the cases of Chen and 53-year-old Min Zhen, the only two U.S. citizens considered by the government to be wrongfully detained in China.
11: When he's personally involved in such cases, Americans come back home.
10: Chen is a scholar of earthquakes and also studies nuclear tests, including those in North Korea. His wife says she thinks he was targeted for his expertise. I'm Lisa Dwyer.
9: At the UN, after threatening to annihilate Iran in his address, President Trump said U.S. and Iranian officials met for about 3 hours Tuesday. The president also signed a security deal with Denmark and Greenland. In other news, the Trump administration plans to remove 760,000 Affordable Care Act enrollees over fraud claims. The attorney for a Venezuelan man shot Sunday by a federal immigration officer in Texas says he's back in an ICE detention center after being taken to a hospital for a second time. The 28-year-old has a bullet lodged in his back. And in Mississippi, a grand jury's found there wasn't evidence to bring charges in the death of Nolan Wells. The black college student was found dead after a July 4th boating trip on an island off the Gulf Coast. Wells' family is questioning the findings. This is AP News. Ella Langley's Choosin' Texas has broken the record for the longest-running number one single on Billboard's Hot 100.
12: It's been number one for 23 weeks and is also the biggest hit of 2026.
13: Choosin' Texas, Ella Langley. Drinking Jack all by myself.
12: It's Choosin' Texas, I can tell. Since its release almost a year ago, Choosin' Texas has gotten 911 million on-demand streams in the U.S., 1.26 billion around the world. The track has surpassed various records set by Shaboozy's A Bar Song, Lil Nas X's Old Town Road, Whitney Houston's I Will Always Love You, and most impressively, Mariah Carey's All I Want for Christmas Is You. That classic held the previous record with 22 weeks at number one. It shows Choosin' Texas is not just a country hit. I'm Ed Donahue.
9: More news at APNews.com. I'm Ben Thomas. Thanks for listening.

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6: This is Ty Higgins from the Ohio AgNet. Hoosier Ag Today's founder Gary Truitt recently was honored with the Farm Broadcaster of the Year Award from our National Association of Farm Broadcasting. Gary was really surprised by the honor, but I can tell you many of us weren't. Gary's work for agriculture goes far outside his Indiana borders. Speaking for my fellow farm broadcasters, the 65 Indiana radio stations that have aired Gary's Indiana reports, many for the last three decades, and thousands of Hoosier farmers and rural listeners. Congratulations, Gary.
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8: ABC News, I'm Dave Packer. President Trump returning to Washington from the UN General Assembly in New York, where he made a threatening speech about Iran.
9: Or do I annihilate the Islamic Republic and do it quickly, never giving them a chance to kill and destroy people and countries again?
8: But then following the three-hour meeting that U.S. officials had with the Iranian delegation, Trump's now saying that there is lots of momentum for Iran to make a deal. Trump also met with Ukraine's President Zelensky. His last scheduled meeting was Venezuela's acting president, Delcy Rodriguez. And on the sidelines, the president signed a security deal with the prime ministers of Greenland and Denmark that was announced last week. The family of Mississippi teen Nolan Wells now pushing back against the district attorney's decision not to bring a criminal investigation forward after a grand jury ruled the evidence shows Wells' death was consistent with drowning. This is ABC News. The race is on as Alaska's biggest bears compete in Katmai National Park's Fat Bear Week. ABC's Michelle Franzen.
10: It's an Alaska tradition. Fat Bear Week in full swing. Voting opened on Tuesday to choose this year's heavyweight. It follows a summer of live web cameras showing bear contenders gorging on salmon along the rushing rivers of Katmai National Park, all in preparation for hibernation season. Last year's champ, nicknamed Chunk, looks like he's ready for a repeat. Michelle Franzen, ABC News.
8: In Texas, the leaders of Camp Mystic face a potential criminal investigation from the Texas Rangers that could include manslaughter or negligent homicide charges in the deaths of more than two dozen girls in those devastating floods last year. No charges have been filed yet. Another health scare for music legend Lionel Richie after he underwent a heart procedure. His team saying everything went perfectly and he's now on the road to recovery. His touring schedule now on pause. Dave Packer, ABC News.
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14: Church leaders met with police, but why? This is Network Indiana. I'm Jake McDaniel. A person has been shot in front of a church on Indianapolis's northeast side today. Police arrived at Trinity CME Church near Dr. Andrew J. Brown Avenue and North 23rd Street and spoke with people sitting on church steps. Police haven't announced any arrests. A mistake at a Marion County court led to the release of someone who was supposed to remain behind bars. Ryan Hedrick explains.
15: That wasn't the only mistake. The state says Judge Salinas' staffers made. Arvin Harbor, former bailiff for Salinas, says one coding mistake kept someone behind bars for nearly 5.5 months longer than they should have been.
16: Chief bailiff freaks out. She called Judge Salinas. Judge Salinas freaks out.
0: has a meeting with the entire staff. We put the code in immediately. We told the jail to make sure this person gets released.
15: The Indiana Supreme Court will have the final say on whether the judge committed judicial misconduct. Ryan Hedrick, Network, Indiana.
14: An IU student is accused of using campus Wi-Fi in Bloomington and downloading naked pictures of children. Investigators say Porter Rich used Discord to download and share those pictures. Data taken from Discord showed Rich accessing the account from IP addresses owned by IU, and he now faces two child sex crimes charges. AAA says you're paying an average of $4 a gallon for regular unleaded in Indiana today, and diesel's now at $6.91. And the Greenwood City Council approved the rezoning needed for the new Buc-ee's near I-65 and Wirtsville Road. This man living in Greenwood tells Fox 59 the development could change the city.
4: Greenwood tonight lost its identity. Doesn't matter what they do in the future to revitalize downtown. It doesn't matter what festivals they bring in. It doesn't matter how many sports parks they bring. Now, Greenwood, Indiana, will always be known as Buc-ee's.
14: And Buc-ee's says it'll help pay millions in road and infrastructure improvements. This is Network Indiana.
16: The Stark County Economic Development Foundation provided an update on its recent activities during Monday's Stark County Commissioners meeting. I'm Becca Shepherd from the WKVI Information Center. The foundation's executive director, Mikey Stogsdill, said the organization's work has focused on supporting local businesses, moving active projects forward, expanding workforce and adult education opportunities, helping entrepreneurs, and strengthening its operations. Stogsdill reported that four workshops served more than 40 participants during the first 7 months of this year. The foundation also secured five grant-supported CDL training placements for the industrial park and continued working with winners of the 2026 Stark Tank competition. The foundation's Workforce Development Committee reviewed 152 survey responses from employers and community members. Stogsdill said the responses showed interest in training related to entrepreneurship, marketing, customer service, Microsoft applications, and other workforce skills. Stogsdill also reported continued work with local businesses and industries. That included assistance with the ongoing J.W. Hicks expansion, along with business retention and expansion visits. Looking ahead, the foundation plans to focus more on site readiness. Commissioners thanked Stogsdill for providing the reports and said the monthly updates help keep them informed about the foundation's activities. Pulaski County residents and others with connections to the county still have an opportunity to provide input as the county works to update its comprehensive plan. Pulaski County stated that it has begun the update process with support and guidance from HWC Engineering. County officials said the community survey is one of the first steps in the process and that it will remain open through November. According to the survey, the comprehensive plan will establish a long-term vision for Pulaski County and provide guidance for future decisions, such as those related to land use, housing, transportation, economic development, agriculture, quality of life, and other community priorities. The survey asks participants what they value about the county, what they would like to see improved or changed, and what opportunities they believe should receive more attention. It also asks for input on quality of life, economic development, housing, infrastructure and utilities, agriculture, and rural land use. The survey is open to residents, property owners, business owners, and others with a connection to Pulaski County, and it takes approximately 10 minutes to complete. Survey results will be considered along with input from community workshops, stakeholder discussions, and other engagement activities as recommendations for the comprehensive plan are developed. You can find a link to the survey online at WKVI.com. The Stark County Sheriff's Office recently hosted a women's basic handgun safety course. The course took place on Saturday, September 19th. Details from the course shared online states that participants spent the morning in the training room where they learned about handling firearms safely, best practices for storing firearms, and other basic fundamentals. After lunch, participants visited the gun range for a hands-on live fire training session. The Sheriff's Office thanked those who participated in the course, along with Deputies Jovanovich, Linehart, and McDaniel for assisting at the range. The Sheriff's Office held a previous Women's Basic Handgun Safety course in May of 2025. I'm Becca Shepherd from the WKVI Information Center. Visit our website, WKVI.com, or our Facebook page, Tri-County News, for all of your local news 24/7.
17: From the Tri-County Weather Center, I'm Bill Banks on All News 1520 WKVI. brought to you by Primatene Mist. Tonight, mostly cloudy with a passing shower possible, low 52. Tomorrow, overcast skies, high 67 and a northwest wind at 10, gusting to 20 miles per hour. Tomorrow night, cloud and 51. Thursday, partly sunny and 69. I'm Bill Banks. For your local forecast 24/7, visit WKVI.com.
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21: This is a Bloomberg Money Minute. Another rally in chipmaker stocks today sent the Nasdaq to a fresh record high as the price of oil fell amid hopes for a diplomatic solution to the end of the war. At the closing bell, the Dow was down 185 points, about a third of 1% lower, but the Nasdaq was up 122, almost half a percent higher. The S&P was flat. President Trump told the United Nations today the war against Iran would end just after the midterm elections, after threatening to annihilate that country unless a deal is made. Hours later, he revealed high-level talks between the U.S. and Iran, which sent oil lower, closing at $94.59 a barrel. Chinese tech giant Alibaba today unveiled what it calls that nation's most powerful AI chip to date that'll compete against NVIDIA's most advanced chips. And amid rising concerns about the risks of powerful new AI models, OpenAI, the maker of ChatGPT, plans to let outside organizations conduct technical safety assessments of its latest models. Tom Busby, Bloomberg Radio.
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34: It's Wiffles Wednesday. I'm Eric Pfeiffer. This is Hoosier Ag Today. One thing done right. Wiffles Hybrids has been focusing solely and intensely on seed corn for 80 years. This independent, family-owned company has become the fastest-growing seed corn brand in the Corn Belt And this year, they expanded into Western Indiana.
0: It's been really fun this summer to see some of our top performing hybrids, as well as new hybrids planted over there, be able to evaluate and see what they act like as we move to the east.
34: Robbie Meeker, area agronomy manager for Wyffels, says there will be plenty of variability this year with corn, given the roller coaster season we've had. But he's been encouraged by how their hybrids have shown up.
0: Our top-selling 114-day product, Wyffels W7945, has handled the heat, handled the wetness, has handled the disease of stalk health.
34: More at HoosierAgToday.com. I'm Eric Pfeiffer, Hoosier Ag Today, Indiana's farm network for 20 years.
16: Turning now to funeral arrangements. 71-year-old Gary Devin Hilton of LaPorte passed away September 16th. Visitation will be held from 4 to 7 p.m. Central Time today, Wednesday, September 23rd, at Agape Christian Church in LaPorte. Funeral services will be held at 11 a.m. Central Time tomorrow, Thursday, September 24th, also at Agape Christian Church. In lieu of flowers, memorial contributions may be made to the church. Arrangements have been entrusted to Frayne Mortuary in Madarieville in memory of 71-year-old Gary Devin Hilton of LaPorte. 76-year-old John Dean Folks of Batavia, Illinois, and formerly of Danforth, Illinois, passed away September 17th. There will be a celebration of life held at Mantino Church of God, located at 126 East 1st Street in Mantino, Illinois, on Saturday, September 26th. Visitation will begin at 5 p.m. Central Time and services will be held at 6. In lieu of flowers, please make donations to Common Ground Ministries. Local arrangements have been entrusted to Frayne Mortuary in Francisville for 76-year-old John Dean Folks of Batavia, Illinois, formerly of Danforth, Illinois. Remember, you can find complete obituary information online at WKVI.com.
17: From the Tri-County Weather Center, I'm Bill Banks on All News 1520 WKVI. 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Tonight, mostly cloudy with a passing shower possible, low 52. Tomorrow, overcast skies, high 67 and a northwest wind at 10, gusting to 20 miles per hour. Tomorrow night, cloud and 51. Thursday, partly sunny and 69. I'm Bill Banks. For your local forecast 24/7, visit WKVI.com.
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2: Network Indiana Sports, I'm Nathaniel Finch. The Indianapolis Colts are breaking records on defense, but not the good kind. Over 1,000 yards given up in the first 2 weeks of the season, the most by any NFL team ever. A big reason why Indianapolis has yet to find its first win this season.
3: The obvious things are the yardage, that we can't give up those type of chunk plays to start, and overall the total yardage is not where we want to be. That's clear as day to everybody. I think where we have to improve and continue to work to improve are just our simple fundamentals. Let's start with tackling. That was on full display on the negative end the other night.
2: That's Colts defensive coordinator Louie Anarumo. Offensively, the Colts signed former Giants wide receiver Darius Slayton to fill a big void on offense.
4: The x-rays on Alec Pierce's heel were negative, but he did aggravate something in his heel that he had the procedure on. We're still gathering information on that right now.
2: Colts coach Shane Steichen. Reports suggest Pierce will avoid surgery, but could be out until midseason. Tonight, the Indiana Fever play host to the Minnesota Lynx. Tip-off tonight, 8 o'clock Eastern at Gainbridge Fieldhouse. Then it's a rematch on Thursday night to wrap up the regular season in Minnesota. It's a Friday night game for the 5th-ranked Indiana football team hosting Northwestern. And if you thought head coach Kurt Cignetti would overlook the Wildcats, think again.
5: Very impressive in all three phases. They do the things you got to do to win football games. I mean, they're plus 4 in a turnover ratio. averaging 38 points a game. They're running for over 200, 465 total offense, holding teams to 1 out of 8 touchdowns in the red area. They're an experienced team. They've got a lot of good players, and we're going to have to play well. Have a great week of preparation.
2: 3-0 Indiana, 2-0 Northwestern on Friday night. With your Network Indiana Sports Report, I'm Nathaniel Finch.
6: Fox News, I'm Sue Guzman. President Trump delivering his speech before the United Nations General Assembly today, reiterating his threat to Iran. Fox Business Network's Edward Lawrence.
7: The president says he's open to a deal, but is contemplating total annihilation for the Iranian leaders. Now, the chokehold on the Strait of Hormuz pushed up oil prices, which increased gas prices.
6: Iran's president addresses the General Assembly tomorrow. Republican senators calling for a congressional probe into President Trump's oldest son. Here's Fox's Lisa Brady with more.
8: In a letter to the Senate Judiciary Committee, Utah Senator John Curtis says Donald Trump Jr. should be investigated over his business dealings and subpoenaed after a Russian oligarch paid for some of his wedding celebrations earlier this year. The bride, Bettina Trump, has called Umar Kremlev a dear friend.
6: The president did not attend that wedding. America's listening to Fox News.
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12: Church leaders met with police, but why? This is Network Indiana. I'm Jake McDaniel. A person has been shot in front of a church on Indianapolis's northeast side today. Police arrived at Trinity CME Church near Dr. Andrew J. Brown Avenue and North 23rd Street and spoke with people sitting on church steps. Police haven't announced any arrests. A mistake at a Marion County court led to the release of someone who was supposed to remain behind bars. Ryan Hedrick explains.
13: That wasn't the only mistake the state says Judge Salinas' staffers made. Arvin Harbor, former bailiff for Salinas, says one coding mistake kept someone behind bars for nearly 5.5 months longer than they should have been.
14: Chief bailiff freaks out. She calls Judge Salinas. Judge Salinas freaks out, has a meeting with the entire staff. We put the code in immediately. We told the jail to make sure this person gets released.
13: The Indiana Supreme Court will have the final say on whether the judge committed judicial misconduct. Ryan Hedrick, Network, Indiana.
12: An IU student is accused of using campus Wi-Fi in Bloomington and downloading naked pictures of children. Investigators say Porter Rich used Discord to download and share those pictures. Data taken from Discord showed Rich accessing the account from IP addresses owned by IU, and he now faces 2 child sex crimes charges. AAA says you're paying an average of $4 a gallon for regular unleaded in Indiana today, and diesel's now at $6.91. And the Greenwood City Council approved the rezoning needed for the new Buc-ee's near I-65 and Worthsville Road. This man living in Greenwood tells Fox 59 the development could change the city.
15: Greenwood tonight lost its identity. Doesn't matter what they do in the future to revitalize downtown. It doesn't matter what festivals they bring in. It doesn't matter how many sports parks they bring. Now, Greenwood, Indiana will always be known as Buc-ee's.
12: And Buc-ee's says it'll help pay millions in road and infrastructure improvements. This is Network Indiana.
21: I'm Rusty Nixon, Giant FM News. Puma Police and Fire responded to a multi-vehicle crash at the intersection of U.S. 30 and Oak Drive shortly after 7:15 Tuesday morning. Puma Police have not released official details of the crash. However, Giant FM WTCA learned that 2 semi-trucks were traveling westbound on U.S. 30 when one struck the rear of the other at the intersection, forcing the second semi into a passenger vehicle. took emergency responders from the Plymouth Fire Department nearly an hour to extricate the driver from the semi. Driver was airlifted to a trauma center. The condition of that driver has not been released. Drivers of the other vehicles involved were checked at the scene, did not require transport to the hospital. Indiana State Police and the Indiana Department of Environmental Management worked for several hours to clean up the crash site, including an oil spill on the roadway. Westbound traffic on US 30 was backed up for several hours as crews worked to clear that scene. Marshall County Drainage Board opened bids Monday for a maintenance project on the Gall-Unsinger Dish, ultimately awarding that contract to the lowest bidder. Five contractors submitted bids for the project. The high bid came from LI Excavating at $34,300, while the low bid was submitted by Langfelt at Excavating at $15,295, a difference of more than $19,000 between the highest and lowest proposals. Drainage Board awarded that maintenance project to Langfelt. Project begins on the east side of Beach Road, extends 8,050 feet upstream to the west side of County Line Road, where the work is terminated. Contract will clean the ditch to its original bottom, debrush the sides of that ditch up to the cultivated line. The project also includes cutting any dead trees near the top of the bank on either side that have the potential to fall into the ditch. Debris from the project can be burned, buried, shredded, ground, or mulched. Recently, State Representative Jake Teska of North Liberty for North Township in Marshall County was named 2026 Indiana Bankers Association Legislator of the Year. Teska was recognized as Legislator of the Year for his advocacy of a strong banking environment in the Hoosier State. The award was presented Sunday, September 13th, at the IBA Annual Convention in French Lick. Teska co-authored House-Enrolled Act 1116, which addresses fraud involving virtual currency kiosks. The law made Indiana the first state in the nation to prohibit those kiosks. According to the FBI, they were used to steal $333 million from scam victims last year. Teska represents House District 7, which includes portions of LaPorte, Marshall, and St. Joe counties. You can reach out to his office by emailing h7@iga.in.gov or call 317-232-9650. I'm Rusty Nixon. Giant FM News.
17: From the Tri-County Weather Center, I'm Bill Banks on All News 1520 WKVI. 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Tonight, mostly cloudy with a passing shower possible, low 52. Tomorrow, overcast skies, high 67 and a northwest wind at 10, gusting to 20 miles per hour. Tomorrow night, cloud and 51. Thursday, partly sunny and 69. I'm Bill Banks. For your local forecast 24/7, visit WKVI.com.
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0: This is a Bloomberg Money Minute. Another rally in chipmaker stocks today sent the Nasdaq to a fresh record high as the price of oil fell amid hopes for a diplomatic solution to the end of the war. At the closing bell, the Dow was down 185 points, about a third of 1% lower, but the Nasdaq was up 122, almost half a percent higher. The S&P was flat. President Trump told the United Nations today the war against Iran would end just after the midterm elections, after threatening to annihilate that country unless a deal is made. Hours later, he revealed high-level talks between the U.S. and Iran, which sent oil lower, closing at $94.59 a barrel. Chinese tech giant Alibaba today unveiled what it calls that nation's most powerful AI chip to date that'll compete against NVIDIA's most advanced chips. And amid rising concerns about the risks of powerful new AI models, OpenAI, the maker of ChatGPT, plans to let outside organizations conduct technical safety assessments of its latest models. Tom Busby, Bloomberg Radio.
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27: This is Ty Higgins from the Ohio AgNet. Hoosier Ag Today's founder Gary Truitt recently was honored with the Farm Broadcaster of the Year Award from our National Association of Farm Broadcasting. Gary was really surprised by the honor, but I can tell you many of us weren't. Gary's work for agriculture goes far outside his Indiana borders. Speaking for my fellow farm broadcasters, the 65 Indiana radio stations that have aired Gary's Indiana reports, many for the last three decades, and thousands of Hoosier farmers and rural listeners. Congratulations, Gary.
0: It's Wiffles Wednesday. I'm Eric Pfeiffer. This is Hoosier Ag Today. One thing done right. Wiffles Hybrids has been focusing solely and intensely on seed corn for 80 years. This independent, family-owned company has become the fastest-growing seed corn brand in the Corn Belt. And this year, they expanded into Western Indiana.
28: It's been really fun this summer to see some of our top-performing hybrids, as well as new hybrids, planted over there, be able to evaluate and see what they act like as we move to the east.
0: Robbie Meeker, area agronomy manager for Wiffles, says there will be plenty of variability this year with corn, given the roller coaster season we've had. But he's been encouraged by how their hybrids have shown up.
28: Our top-selling 114-day product, Wiffles W7945, has handled the heat, handled the wetness, has handled the disease of stalk health.
0: More at HoosierAgToday.com. I'm Eric Pfeiffer, Hoosier Ag Today, Indiana's Farm Network for 20 years.
21: I'm Rusty Nixon, Giant FM News. Puma Police and Fire responded to a multi-vehicle crash at the intersection of U.S. 30 and Oak Drive shortly after 7:15 Tuesday morning. Puma Police have not released official details of the crash. However, Giant FM WTCA learned that two semi-trucks were traveling westbound on U.S. 30 when one struck the rear of the other at the intersection, forcing the second semi into a passenger vehicle. Took emergency responders from the Plymouth Fire Department nearly an hour to extricate the driver from the semi. Driver was airlifted to a trauma center. The condition of that driver has not been released. Drivers of the other vehicles involved were checked at the scene, did not require transport to the hospital. Indiana State Police and the Indiana Department of Environmental Management worked for several hours to clean up the crash site, including an oil spill on the roadway. Westbound traffic on U.S. 30 was backed up for several hours as crews worked to clear that scene. Marshall County Drainage Board opened bids Monday for a maintenance project on the Gall-Unsinger Ditch. ultimately awarding that contract to the lowest bidder. Five contractors submitted bids for the project. The high bid came from LI Excavating at $34,300, while the low bid was submitted by Langfelt at Excavating at $15,295, a difference of more than $19,000 between the highest and the lowest proposals. Drainage Board awarded that maintenance project to Langfelt. Project begins on the east side of Beach Road, extends 8,050 feet upstream to the west side of County Line Road, where the work is terminated. Contract will clean the ditch to its original bottom, debrush the sides of that ditch up to the cultivated line. The project also includes cutting any dead trees near the top of the bank on either side that have the potential to fall into the ditch. Debris from the project can be burned, buried, shredded, ground, or mulched. Recently, State Representative Jake Teschke of North Liberty for North Township in Marshall County was named 2026 Indiana Bankers Association Legislator of the Year. Teschke was recognized as Legislator of the Year for his advocacy of a strong banking environment in the Hoosier State. The award was presented Sunday, September 13th, at the IBA Annual Convention in French Lick. Teschke co-authored House-Enrolled Act 1116, which addresses fraud involving virtual currency kiosks. The law made Indiana the first state in the nation to prohibit those kiosks. According to the FBI, they were used to steal $333 million from scam victims last year. Teschke represents House District 7, which includes portions of LaPorte, Marshall, and St. Joe counties. You can reach out to his office by emailing h7@iga.in.gov or call 317-232-9650. I'm Rusty Nixon, Giant FM News.
2: From the Tri-County Weather Center, I'm Bill Banks on All News 1520 WKVI. 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Tonight, mostly cloudy with a passing shower possible, low 52. Tomorrow, overcast skies, high 67 and a northwest wind at 10, gusting to 20 miles per hour. Tomorrow night, cloud and 51. Thursday, partly sunny and 69. I'm Bill Banks. For your local forecast 24/7, visit WKVI.com.
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21: I'm Rusty Nixon, Giant FM Sports, and coming up Thursday night, it's Thursday Night Lights on Max 98.3. We'll go around the county. We'll talk to all the area football coaches for a scouting report about their Friday matchups. And Culver coach Austin Faust has another tough contest on his hands. Caston comes in at 4-1. He knows what he wants to see from his guys.
4: Yeah, we got to continue just to get back to attacking on defense, reading our keys and reacting. 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
21: 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Friday night, our triple header game of the week on WTCA. As always, Plymouth Rocky football as they take on Northridge in a big NLC contest. That one will start at 6:30, 7 o'clock for the kickoff. Join Kenny Kramer and Ryan Lockhart for all the play-by-play action there. On WKVI, Mitch Columbia has a 7 o'clock pregame start, 8 o'clock for the kickoff, as he'll be calling LaVille against Knox. So tune in for that one on WKVI and on Max 98.3. Join myself and Scott Masters as we head to Glenn for another grudge match, Glenn versus Bremen. That one with a 6:30 start, 7 o'clock kickoff on Friday. I'm Rusty Nixon, Giant FM Sports.
5: ABC News, I'm Dave Packer. President Trump returning to Washington from the UN General Assembly in New York, where he made a threatening speech about Iran.
6: Or do I annihilate the Islamic Republic and do it quickly, never giving them a chance to kill and destroy people and countries again?
5: But then following the three-hour meeting that U.S. officials had with the Iranian delegation, Trump's now saying that there is lots of momentum for Iran to make a deal. Trump also met with Ukraine's President Zelensky, his last scheduled meeting with Venezuela's acting president, Delcy Rodriguez. And on the sidelines, the president signed a security deal with the prime ministers of Greenland and Denmark that was announced last week. The family of Mississippi teen Nolan Wells now pushing back against the district attorney's decision not to bring a criminal investigation forward after a grand jury ruled the evidence shows Wells' death was consistent with drowning. This is ABC News. The race is on as Alaska's biggest bears compete in Katmai National Park's Fat Bear Week. ABC's Michelle Franzen.
7: It's an Alaska tradition. Fat Bear Week in full swing. Voting opened on Tuesday to choose this year's heavyweight. It follows a summer of live web cameras showing bear contenders gorging on salmon along the rushing rivers of Katmai National Park, all in preparation for hibernation season. Last year's champ, nicknamed Chunk, looks like he's ready for a repeat. Michelle Franzen, ABC News.
5: In Texas, the leaders of Camp Mystic face a potential criminal investigation from the Texas Rangers that could include manslaughter or negligent homicide charges in the deaths of more than two dozen girls in those devastating floods last year. No charges have been filed yet. Another health scare for music legend Lionel Richie after he underwent a heart procedure. His team saying everything went perfectly and he's now on the road to recovery. His touring schedule now on pause. Dave Packer, ABC News.
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12: Church leaders met with police, but why? This is Network Indiana. I'm Jake McDaniel. A person has been shot in front of a church on Indianapolis's northeast side today. Police arrived at Trinity CME Church near Dr. Andrew J. Brown Avenue and North 23rd Street and spoke with people sitting on church steps. Police haven't announced any arrests. A mistake at a Marion County court led to the release of someone who was supposed to remain behind bars. Ryan Hedrick explains.
14: That wasn't the only mistake the state says Judge Salinas' staffers made. Arvin Harbor, former bailiff for Salinas, says one coding mistake kept someone behind bars for nearly 5.5 months longer than they should have been.
29: Chief Bailiff freaks out. She called Judge Salinas. Judge Salinas freaks out, has a meeting with the entire staff. We put the code in immediately. We told the jail to make sure this person gets released.
14: The Indiana Supreme Court will have the final say on whether the judge committed judicial misconduct. Ryan Hedrick, Network, Indiana.
12: An IU student is accused of using campus Wi-Fi in Bloomington and downloading naked pictures of children. Investigators say Porter Rich used Discord to download and share those pictures. Data taken from Discord showed Rich accessing the account from IP addresses owned by IU, and he now faces two child sex crimes charges. AAA says you're paying an average of $4 a gallon for regular unleaded in Indiana today, and diesel's now at $6.91. And the Greenwood City Council approved the rezoning needed for the new Buc-ee's near I-65 and Wurtsville Road. This man living in Greenwood tells Fox 59 the development could change the city.
30: Greenwood tonight lost its identity.
1: doesn't matter what they do in the future to revitalize downtown. It doesn't matter what festivals they bring in. It doesn't matter how many sports parks they bring. Now, Greenwood, Indiana will always be known as Bucky's.
12: And Bucky says it'll help pay millions in road and infrastructure improvements. This is Network Indiana.
15: The Stark County Economic Development Foundation provided an update on its recent activities during Monday's Stark County Commissioners meeting. I'm Becca Shepherd from the WKVI Information Center. The foundation's executive director, Mikey Stogsdill, said the organization's work has focused on supporting local businesses, moving active projects forward, expanding workforce and adult education opportunities, helping entrepreneurs, and strengthening its operations. Stogsdill reported that four workshops served more than 40 participants during the first 7 months of this year. The foundation also secured five grant-supported CDL training placements for the industrial park and continued working with winners of the 2026 Stark Tank competition. The foundation's Workforce Development Committee reviewed 152 survey responses from employers and community members. Stogsdill said the responses showed interest in training related to entrepreneurship, marketing, customer service, Microsoft applications, and other workforce skills. Stogsdill also reported continued work with local businesses and industries. That included assistance with the ongoing J.W. Hicks expansion, along with business retention and expansion visits. Looking ahead, the foundation plans to focus more on site readiness. Commissioners thanked Stogsdill for providing the reports and said the monthly updates help keep them informed about the foundation's activities. Pulaska County residents and others with connections to the county still have an opportunity to provide input as the county works to update its comprehensive plan. Pulaska County stated that it has begun the update process with support and guidance from HWC Engineering. County officials said the community survey is one of the first steps in the process and that it will remain open through November. According to the survey, the comprehensive plan will establish a long-term vision for Pulaski County and provide guidance for future decisions, such as those related to land use, housing, transportation, economic development, agriculture, quality of life, and other community priorities. The survey asks participants what they value about the county, what they would like to see improved or changed, and what opportunities they believe should receive more attention. It also asks for input on quality of life, economic

0: bring firearms and other basic fundamentals. After lunch, participants visited the gun range for a hands-on live fire training session. The sheriff's office thanked those who participated in the course, along with deputies Jovanovich, Linehart, and McDaniel for assisting at the range. The sheriff's office held a previous women's basic handgun safety course in May of 2025.
1: I'm Becca Shepherd from the WKVI Information Center. Visit our website, WKVI.com, or our Facebook page, Tri-County News, for all of your local news 24/7.
2: From the Tri-County Weather Center, I'm Bill Banks on All News 1520 WKVI. 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Tonight, mostly cloudy with a passing shower possible, low 52. Tomorrow, overcast skies, high 67 and a northwest wind at 10, gusting to 20 miles per hour. Tomorrow night, cloud and 51. Thursday, partly sunny and 69. I'm Bill Banks. For your local forecast 24/7, visit WKVI.com.
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6: This is a Bloomberg Money Minute. Although the rally in chipmaker stocks today sent the Nasdaq to a fresh record high as the price of oil fell amid hopes for a diplomatic solution to the end of the war. At the closing bell, the Dow was down 185 points, about a third of 1% lower, but the Nasdaq was up 122, almost half a percent higher. The S&P was flat. President Trump told the United Nations today the war against Iran would end just after the midterm elections, after threatening to annihilate that country unless a deal is made. Hours later, he revealed high-level talks between the U.S. and Iran, which sent oil lower, closing at $94.59 a barrel. Chinese tech giant Alibaba today unveiled what it calls that nation's most powerful AI chip to date that'll compete against NVIDIA's most advanced chips. And amid rising concerns about the risks of powerful new AI models, OpenAI, the maker of ChatGPT, plans to let outside organizations conduct technical safety assessments of its latest models. Tom Busby, Bloomberg Radio.
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4: 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I'm Eric Pfeiffer. 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
4: 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I'm Eric Pfeiffer, Hoosier Ag Today, Indiana's Farm Network for 20 years.
6: Turning now to funeral arrangements. 71-year-old Gary Devin Hilton of LaPorte passed away September 16th. Visitation will be held from 4 to 7 p.m. Central Time today, Wednesday, September 23rd, at Agape Christian Church in LaPorte. Funeral services will be held at 11 a.m. Central Time tomorrow, Thursday, September 24th, also at Agape Christian Church. In lieu of flowers, memorial contributions may be made to the church. Arrangements have been entrusted to Frayne Mortuary in Madarieville in memory of 71-year-old Gary Devin Hilton of LaPorte. 76-year-old John Dean Folks of Batavia, Illinois, and formerly of Danforth, Illinois, passed away September 17th. There will be a celebration of life held at Mantino Church of God, located at 126 East 1st Street in Mantino, Illinois, on Saturday, September 26th. Visitation will begin at 5 p.m. Central Time and services will be held at 6. In lieu of flowers, please make donations to Common Ground Ministries. Local arrangements have been entrusted to Frayne Mortuary in Francisville for 76-year-old John Dean Folks of Batavia, Illinois, formerly of Danforth, Illinois. Remember, you can find complete obituary information online at WKVI.com.
7: From the Tri-County Weather Center, I'm Bill Banks on All News 1520 WKVI. 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Tonight, mostly cloudy with a passing shower possible, low 52. Tomorrow, overcast skies, high 67 and a northwest wind at 10, gusting to 20 miles per hour. Tomorrow night, cloud and 51. Thursday, partly sunny and 69. I'm Bill Banks. For your local forecast 24/7, visit WKVI.com.
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12: An amazing win for the Culver Lady Cavs Soccer Club last night as they beat North White 14-0. Ileana Andrew-Jetsky scored the first goal in the second minute. Ava McCune, she had 5 goals scored on the night. It was a huge win for the Lady Cavs as they continue to impress everyone in the area. Switching over to volleyball for Culver, they took a tough loss to North White on Monday, 3-2, as the Lady Cavs are now 9-9 on the year. Heading to LaVille football practice tonight, as we will see the LaVille Lancers take on the Knox Redskins this coming Friday. You can catch my interview with head coach Matt Thacker of the LaVille Lancers on all of our social media sites, on Facebook at Sports to the Max, on Instagram and X at WKVI FM Sports. That's later on tonight. As that's your sports check, I'm Mitch Columbi. 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
0: AP News, I'm Ben Thomas. Ahead of Chinese leader Xi Jinping's visit to Washington this week, an appeal on behalf of a Chinese American being held in China. Lisa Dwyer has the story.
13: Yifeng Rong, the wife of a detained Chinese-American seismologist, is expressing hope that intervention by President Donald Trump could bring home her husband, Yulin Chen, nearly 2 years after he was detained in China after visiting his parents.
14: Secretary of State Marco Rubio designated him as a wrongful detainee. Since then, I got a lot more help from the U.S. government.
13: Trump is expected to raise with Chinese leader Xi Jinping the cases of Chen and 53-year-old Min Zhen, the only two U.S. citizens considered by the government to be wrongfully detained in China.
14: When he's personally involved in such cases, Americans come back home.
13: Chen is a scholar of earthquakes and also studies nuclear tests, including those in North Korea. His wife says she thinks he was targeted for his expertise. I'm Lisa Dwyer.
0: At the UN, after threatening to annihilate Iran in his address, President Trump said U.S. and Iranian officials met for about 3 hours Tuesday. The president also signed a security deal with Denmark and Greenland. In other news, the Trump administration plans to remove 760,000 Affordable Care Act enrollees over fraud claims. The attorney for a Venezuelan man shot Sunday by a federal immigration officer in Texas says he's back in an ICE detention center after being taken to a hospital for a second time. The 28-year-old has a bullet lodged in his back. And in Mississippi, a grand jury's found there wasn't evidence to bring charges in the death of Nolan Wells. The black college student was found dead after a July 4th boating trip on an island off the Gulf Coast. Wells' family is questioning the findings. This is AP News. Ella Langley's Choosin' Texas has broken the record for the longest-running number one single on Billboard's Hot 100.
15: It's been number one for 23 weeks and is also the biggest hit of 2026.
16: Choosin' Texas, Ella Langley. Thinking back all by myself.
15: Since its release almost a year ago, Choosin' Texas has gotten 911 million on-demand streams in the U.S., 1.26 billion around the world. The track has surpassed various records set by Shaboozy's A Bar Song, Lil Nas X's Old Town Road, Whitney Houston's I Will Always Love You, and most impressively, Mariah Carey's All I Want for Christmas Is You. That classic held the previous record with 22 weeks at number one. It shows Choosin' Texas is not just a country hit. I'm Ed Donahue.
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2: ABC News, I'm Dave Packer. In his speech before the U.N. General Assembly Tuesday, President Trump defended his war with Iran as energy prices soar around the world. ABC's Mary Bruce.
3: Part of this speech seems to be an effort by the president to try to convince global leaders who we know are weary of this war, who are feeling the global economic impacts of this, try to convince them that this will end soon, that a deal could be coming. And we heard the president return to that familiar tactic, threatening Iran to make a deal or else.
2: The Department of Justice is defending President Trump's decision to ban CNN, MS Now, and Politico from the White House, pushing for a broad expansion of the president's ability to determine which reporters and outlets can access the White House. The family of Mississippi teen Nolan Wells now pushing back against the district attorney's decision not to bring a criminal investigation forward after a grand jury ruled the evidence shows Wells' death was consistent with drowning. This is ABC News. With the arrival of autumn, where can you find the best leaf colors this season?
4: The last 2 years in the Northeast, drought conditions led to a rather meh leaf season. This year, however, it has the potential to be spectacular, says Yankee Magazine fall foliage reporter Jim Slagle. In parts of the West, including Idaho, Montana, and Colorado, prolonged dry weather means fall colors are out early, but because of drought conditions, could be a little muted. Drought also expected to affect conditions in the upper Midwest, places like Wisconsin's Northwoods and Michigan's Upper Peninsula. Sherry Preston, ABC News.
2: The owners of Camp Mystic, the girls' summer camp that lost 28 lives in the 2025 Texas floods, are reportedly facing a criminal inquiry, leaving them potentially liable for the deaths, including manslaughter charges possible. In a win for New York City delivery drivers, DoorDash has agreed to pay $131.5 million to settle allegations that underpaid New York City delivery workers. The company admitting they, quote, screwed up with their payment system, but maintain it's been resolved. Dave Packer, ABC News.
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7: Church leaders met with police, but why? This is Network Indiana. I'm Jake McDaniel. A person has been shot in front of a church on Indianapolis's northeast side today. Police arrived at Trinity CME Church near Dr. Andrew J. Brown Avenue and North 23rd Street and spoke with people sitting on church steps. Police haven't announced any arrests. A mistake at a Marion County court led to the release of someone who was supposed to remain behind bars. Ryan Hedrick explains.
8: That wasn't the only mistake the state says Judge Salinas' staffers made. Arvin Harbor, former bailiff for Salinas, says one coding mistake kept someone behind bars for nearly 5.5 months longer than they should have been.
9: Chief bailiff freaks out. She calls Judge Salinas. Judge Salinas freaks out, has a meeting with the entire staff. We put the code in immediately. We told the jail to make sure this person gets released.
8: The Indiana Supreme Court will have the final say on whether the judge committed judicial misconduct. Ryan Hedrick, Network, Indiana.
7: An IU student is accused of using campus Wi-Fi in Bloomington and downloading naked pictures of children. Investigators say Porter Rich used Discord to download and share those pictures. Data taken from Discord showed Rich accessing the account from IP addresses owned by IU, and he now faces two child sex crimes charges. AAA says you're paying an average of $4 a gallon for regular unleaded in Indiana today, and diesel's now at $6.99 91. And the Greenwood City Council approved the rezoning needed for the new Buc-ee's near I-65 and Worthsville Road. This man living in Greenwood tells Fox 59 the development could change the city.
10: Greenwood tonight lost its identity. Doesn't matter what they do in the future to revitalize downtown. It doesn't matter what festivals they bring in. It doesn't matter how many sports parks they bring. Now, Greenwood, Indiana, will always be known as Buc-ee's.
7: And Buc-ee's says it'll help pay millions in road and infrastructure improvements. This is Network Indiana.
11: The Stark County Economic Development Foundation provided an update on its recent activities during Monday's Stark County Commissioners meeting. I'm Becca Shepherd from the WKVI Information Center. The foundation's executive director, Mikey Stogsdill, said the organization's work has focused on supporting local businesses, moving active projects forward, expanding workforce and adult education opportunities, helping entrepreneurs, and strengthening its operations. Stogsdill reported that four workshops served more than 40 participants during the first 7 months of this year. The foundation also secured five grant-supported CDL training placements for the industrial park and continued working with winners of the 2026 Stark Tank competition. The foundation's Workforce Development Committee reviewed 152 survey responses from employers and community members. Stogsdill said the responses showed interest in training related to entrepreneurship, marketing, customer service, Microsoft applications, and other workforce skills. Stogsdill also reported continued work with local businesses and industries. That included assistance with the ongoing J.W. Hicks expansion, along with business retention and expansion visits. Looking ahead, the foundation plans to focus more on site readiness. Commissioners thanked Stogsdill for providing the reports and said the monthly updates help keep them informed about the foundation's activities. Pulaski County residents and others with connections to the county still have an opportunity to provide input as the county works to update its comprehensive plan. Pulaski County stated that it has begun the update process with support and guidance from HWC Engineering. County officials said the community survey is one of the first steps in the process and that it will remain open through November. According to the survey, the comprehensive plan will establish a long-term vision for Pulaski County and provide guidance for future decisions, such as those related to land use, housing, transportation, economic development, agriculture, quality of life, and other community priorities. The survey asks participants what they value about the county, what they would like to see improved or changed, and what opportunities they believe should receive more attention. It also asks for input on quality of life, economic development, housing, infrastructure and utilities, agriculture, and rural land use. The survey is open to residents, property owners, business owners, and others with a connection to Pulaski County, and it takes approximately 10 minutes to complete. Survey results will be considered along with input from community workshops, stakeholder discussions, and other engagement activities as recommendations for the comprehensive plan are developed. You can find a link to the survey online at WKVI.com. The Stark County Sheriff's Office recently hosted a women's basic handgun safety course. The course took place on Saturday, September 19th. Details from the course shared online states that participants spent the morning in the training room where they learned about handling firearms safely, best practices for storing firearms, and other basic fundamentals. After lunch, participants visited the gun range for a hands-on live fire training session. The Sheriff's Office thanked those who participated in the course, along with Deputies Jovanovich, Linehart, and McDaniel for assisting at the range. The Sheriff's Office held a previous Women's Basic Handgun Safety course in May of 2025.
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13: From the Tri-County Weather Center, I'm Bill Banks on All News 1520 WKVI. 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Tonight, mostly cloudy with a passing shower possible, low 52. Tomorrow, overcast skies, high 67 and a northwest wind at 10, gusting to 20 miles per hour. Tomorrow night, cloud and 51. Thursday, partly sunny and 69. I'm Bill Banks. For your local forecast 24/7, visit WKVI.com.
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17: This is a Bloomberg Money Minute. Although the rally in chipmaker stocks today sent the NASDAQ to a fresh record high as the price of oil fell amid hopes for a diplomatic solution to the end of the war. At the closing bell, the Dow was down 185 points, about a third of 1% lower. But the NASDAQ was up 122, almost half a percent higher. The S&P was flat. President Trump told the United Nations today the war against Iran would end just after the midterm elections, after threatening to annihilate that country unless a deal is made. Hours later, he revealed high-level talks between the U.S. and Iran, which sent oil lower, closing at $94.59 a barrel. Chinese tech giant Alibaba today unveiled what it calls that nation's most powerful AI chip to date that'll compete against NVIDIA's most advanced chips. And amid rising concerns about the risks of powerful new AI models, OpenAI, the maker of ChatGPT, plans to let outside organizations conduct technical safety assessments of its latest models. Tom Busby, Bloomberg Radio.
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17: It's Wiffles Wednesday. I'm Eric Pfeiffer. This is Hoosier Ag Today. 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
30: It's been really fun this summer to see some of our top-performing hybrids, as well as new hybrids, planted over there, be able to evaluate and see what they act like as we move to the east.
17: Robbie Meeker, area agronomy manager for Wiffles, says there will be plenty of variability this year with corn, given the roller coaster season we've had. But he's been encouraged by how their hybrids have shown up.
30: Our top-selling 114-day product, Wiffles W7945, has handled the heat, handled the wetness, has handled the disease of stalk health.
17: More at HoosierAgToday.com. I'm Eric Pfeiffer, Hoosier Ag Today, Indiana's Farm Network for 20 years.
11: Turning now to funeral arrangements. 71-year-old Gary Devin Hilton of LaPorte passed away September 16th. Visitation will be held from 4 to 7 p.m. Central Time today, Wednesday, September 23rd, at Agape Christian Church in LaPorte. Funeral services will be held at 11 a.m. Central Time tomorrow, Thursday, September 24th, also at Agape Christian Church. In lieu of flowers, memorial contributions may be made to the church. Arrangements have been entrusted to Frayne Mortuary in Madarieville in memory of 71-year-old Gary Devin Hilton of LaPorte. 76-year-old John Dean Folks of Batavia, Illinois, and formerly of Danforth, Illinois, passed away September 17th. There will be a celebration of life held at Mantino Church of God, located at 126 East 1st Street in Mantino, Illinois, on Saturday, September 26th. Visitation will begin at 5 p.m. Central Time and services will be held at 6. In lieu of flowers, please make donations to Common Ground Ministries. Local arrangements have been entrusted to Frayne Mortuary in Francisville for 76-year-old John Dean Folks of Batavia, Illinois, formerly of Danforth, Illinois. Remember, you can find complete obituary information online at WKVI.com.
13: From the Tri-County Weather Center, I'm Bill Banks on All News 1520 WKVI. 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Tonight, mostly cloudy with a passing shower possible, low 52. Tomorrow, overcast skies, high 67 and a northwest wind at 10, gusting to 20 miles per hour. Tomorrow night, cloud and 51. Thursday, partly sunny and 69. I'm Bill Banks. For your local forecast 24/7, visit WKVI.com.
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1: Network Indiana Sports, I'm Nathaniel Finch. The Indianapolis Colts are breaking records on defense, but not the good kind. Over 1,000 yards given up in the first 2 weeks of the season, the most by any NFL team ever. A big reason why Indianapolis has yet to find its first win this season.
2: The obvious things are the yardage, that we can't give up those type of chunk plays to start, and overall the total yardage is not where we want to be. That's clear as day to everybody. I think where we have to improve and continue to work to improve are just our simple fundamentals. Let's start with tackling. That was on full display on the negative end the other night.
1: That's Colts defensive coordinator Louie Anarumo. Offensively, the Colts signed former Giants wide receiver Darius Slayton to fill a big void on offense.
3: The x-rays on Alec Pierce's heel were negative, but he did aggravate something in his heel that he had the procedure on. We're still gathering information on that right now.
1: Colts coach Shane Steichen. Reports suggest Pierce will avoid surgery, but could be out until midseason. Tonight, the Indiana Fever play host to the Minnesota Lynx. Tip-off tonight, 8 o'clock Eastern at Gainbridge Fieldhouse. Then it's a rematch on Thursday night to wrap up the regular season in Minnesota. It's a Friday night game for the 5th-ranked Indiana football team hosting Northwestern. And if you thought head coach Kurt Cignetti would overlook the Wildcats, think again.
4: Very impressive in all three phases. They do the things you got to do to win football games. I mean, they're plus 4 in a turnover ratio. Averaging 38 points a game. They're running for over 200, 465 total offense, holding teams to 1 out of 8 touchdowns in the red area. They're an experienced team. They've got a lot of good players, and we're going to have to play well. Have a great week of preparation.
1: 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With your Network Indiana Sports Report, I'm Nathaniel Finch.
5: News. I'm Sue Gossman. Heavy winds whipping up North Carolina's coast as the first nor'easter of the fall is looming. Fox Weather's Robert Wright.
6: Heavy surf already coming in. We could see waves up to 18 feet in the coming days as this nor'easter is developing with wind gusts up to 60 miles per hour. And what that could possibly do is knock out power to many communities up and down the I-95 corridor.
5: President Trump touting his administration's achievements in a speech before the U.N. General Assembly Tuesday. U.N. Ambassador Mike Wall says a lot of work remains to be done.
7: There is still Ukraine. There is still the problem of Iran. There is still Cuba. But the president is determined and will solve these problems on his watch, not just punt them to the next president.
5: And President Trump saying Iran must make a deal with the U.S. or face annihilation. 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
19: Church leaders met with police, but why? This is Network Indiana. I'm Jake McDaniel. A person has been shot in front of a church on Indianapolis's northeast side today. Police arrived at Trinity CME Church near Dr. Andrew J. Brown Avenue and North 23rd Street and spoke with people sitting on church steps. Police haven't announced any arrests. A mistake at a Marion County court led to the release of someone who was supposed to remain behind bars. Ryan Hedrick explains.
20: That wasn't the only mistake the state says Judge Salinas' staffers made. Arvin Harbor, former bailiff for Salinas, says one coding mistake kept someone behind bars for nearly 5.5 months longer than they should have been.
21: Chief bailiff freaks out. She calls Judge Salinas. Judge Salinas freaks out, has a meeting with the entire staff. We put the code in immediately. We told the jail to make sure this person gets released.
20: The Indiana Supreme Court will have the final say on whether the judge committed judicial misconduct. Ryan Hedrick, Network, Indiana.
19: An IU student is accused of using campus Wi-Fi in Bloomington and downloading naked pictures of children. Investigators say Porter Rich used Discord to download and share those pictures. Data taken from Discord showed Rich accessing the account from IP addresses owned by IU, and he now faces 2 child sex crimes charges. AAA says you're paying an average of $4 a gallon for regular unleaded in Indiana today, and diesel is now at $6.91. And the Greenwood City Council approved the rezoning needed for the new Buc-ee's near I-65 and Worthsville Road. This man living in Greenwood tells Fox 59 the development could change the city.
31: Greenwood tonight lost its identity. Doesn't matter what they do in the future to revitalize downtown. It doesn't matter what festivals they bring in. It doesn't matter how many sports parks they bring. Now, Greenwood, Indiana will always be known as Buc-ee's.
19: And Buc-ee's says it'll help pay millions in road and infrastructure improvements. This is Network Indiana.
32: I'm Rusty Nixon, Giant FM News. Puma Police and Fire responded to a multi-vehicle crash at the intersection of U.S. 30 and Oak Drive shortly after 7:15 Tuesday morning. Puma Police have not released official details of the crash. However, Giant FM WTCA learned that 2 semi-trucks were traveling westbound on U.S. 30 when one struck the rear of the other at the intersection, forcing the second semi into a passenger vehicle. Took emergency responders from the Plymouth Fire Department nearly an hour to extricate the driver from the semi. Driver was airlifted to a trauma center. The condition of that driver has not been released. Drivers of the other vehicles involved were checked at the scene, did not require transport to the hospital. Indiana State Police and the Indiana Department of Environmental Management worked for several hours to clean up the crash site, including an oil spill on the roadway. Westbound traffic on US 30 was backed up for several hours as crews worked to clear that scene. Marshall County Drainage Board opened bids Monday for a maintenance project on the Gall-Unsinger dish, ultimately awarding that contract to the lowest bidder. Five contractors submitted bids for the project. The high bid came from LI Excavating at $34,300, while the low bid was submitted by Langfelt at Excavating at $15,295, a difference of more than $19,000 between the highest and lowest proposals. Drainage Board awarded that maintenance project to Langfelt. Project begins on the east side of Beach Road, extends 8,050 feet upstream to the west side of County Line Road, where the work is terminated. Contract will clean the ditch to its original bottom, debrush the sides of that ditch up to the cultivated line. The project also includes cutting any dead trees near the top of the bank on either side that have the potential to fall into the ditch. Debris from the project can be burned, buried, shredded, ground, or mulched. Recently, State Representative Jake Teschke of North Liberty for North Township in Marshall County was named 2026 Indiana Bankers Association Legislator of the Year. Teschke was recognized as Legislator of the Year for his advocacy of a strong banking environment in the Hoosier State. The award was presented Sunday, September 13th at the IBA Annual Convention in French Lick. Teschke co-authored House Enrolled Act 1116, which addresses fraud involving virtual currency kiosks. The law made Indiana the first state in the nation to prohibit those kiosks. According to the FBI, they were used to steal $333 million from scam victims last year. Teschke represents House District 7, which includes portions of LaPorte, Marshall, and St. Joe counties. You can reach out to his office by emailing h7@iga.in.gov or call 317-232-9650. I'm Rusty Nixon, Giant FM News.
16: From the Tri-County Weather Center, I'm Bill Banks on All News 1520 WKVI. 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Tonight, mostly cloudy with a passing shower possible, low 52. Tomorrow, overcast skies, high 67 and a northwest wind at 10, gusting to 20 miles per hour. Tomorrow night, cloud and 51. Thursday, partly sunny and 69. I'm Bill Banks. For your local forecast 24/7, visit WKVI.com.
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11: This is a Bloomberg Money Minute. Although the rally in chipmaker stocks today sent the Nasdaq to a fresh record high as the price of oil fell amid hopes for a diplomatic solution to the end of the war. At the closing bell, the Dow was down 185 points, about a third of 1% lower, but the Nasdaq was up 122, almost half a percent higher. The S&P was flat. President Trump told the United Nations today the war against Iran would end just after the midterm elections, after threatening to annihilate that country unless a deal is made. Hours later, he revealed high-level talks between the U.S. and Iran, which sent oil lower, closing at $94.59 a barrel. Chinese tech giant Alibaba today unveiled what it calls that nation's most powerful AI chip to date that'll compete against NVIDIA's most advanced chips. And amid rising concerns about the risks of powerful new AI models, OpenAI, the maker of ChatGPT, plans to let outside organizations conduct technical safety assessments of its latest models. Tom Busby, Bloomberg Radio.
13: It's Thursday night, and you're grabbing drinks with some friends. Started off with a pitcher for the table, which quickly becomes two. There's pool. And there's the photo booth.
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22: It's Wiffles Wednesday. I'm Eric Pfeiffer. 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
22: Robbie Meeker, area agronomy manager for Wiffles, says there will be plenty of variability this year with corn, given the roller coaster season we've had. But he's been encouraged by how their hybrids have shown up.
23: Our top-selling 114-day product, Wiffles W7945, has handled the heat, handled the wetness, has handled the disease of stalk health.
22: 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I'm Eric Pfeiffer, Hoosier Ag Today, Indiana's Farm Network for 20 years.
32: I'm Rusty Nixon, Giant FM News. Puma Police and Fire responded to a multi-vehicle crash at the intersection of U.S. 30 and Oak Drive shortly after 7:15 Tuesday morning. Both police have not released official details of the crash. However, Giant FM WTCA learned that two semi-trucks were traveling westbound on U.S. 30 when one struck the rear of the other at the intersection, forcing the second semi into a passenger vehicle. Took emergency responders from the Plymouth Fire Department nearly an hour to extricate the driver from the semi. Driver was airlifted to a trauma center. The condition of that driver has not been released. Drivers of the other vehicles involved were checked at the scene, did not require transport to the hospital. Indiana State Police and the Indiana Department of Environmental Management worked for several hours to clean up the crash site, including an oil spill on the roadway. Westbound traffic on U.S. 30 was backed up for several hours as crews worked to clear that scene. Marshall County Drainage Board opened bids Monday for a maintenance project on the Gall-Unsinger Ditch, ultimately awarding that contract to the lowest bidder. Five contractors submitted bids for the project. The high bid came from LI Excavating at $34,300, while the low bid was submitted by Langfelt at Excavating at $15,295, a difference of more than $19,000 between the highest and lowest proposals. Drainage Board awarded that maintenance project to Langfelt. Project begins on the east side of Beach Road, extends 8,050 feet upstream to the west side of County Line Road, where the work is terminated. Contract will clean the ditch to its original bottom, debrush the sides of that ditch up to the cultivated line. The project also includes cutting any dead trees near the top of the bank on either side that have the potential to fall into the ditch. Debris from the project can be burned, buried, shredded, ground, or mulched. Recently, State Representative Jake Teschke of North Liberty for North Township in Marshall County was named 2026 Indiana Bankers Association Legislator of the Year. Teschke was recognized as Legislator of the Year for his advocacy of a strong banking environment in the Hoosier State. The award was presented Sunday, September 13th at the IBA Annual Convention in French Lick. Teschke co-authored House-Enrolled Act 1116, which addresses fraud involving virtual currency kiosks. The law made Indiana the first state in the nation to prohibit those kiosks. According to the FBI, they were used to steal $333 million from scam victims last year. Teschke represents House District 7, which includes portions of LaPorte, Marshall, and St. Joe counties. You can reach out to his office by emailing h7@iga.in.gov or call 317-232-9650. I'm Rusty Nixon, Giant FM News.
1: From the Tri-County Weather Center, I'm Bill Banks on All News 1520 WKVI. 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Tonight, mostly cloudy with a passing shower possible, low 52. Tomorrow, overcast skies, high 67 and a northwest wind at 10, gusting to 20 miles per hour. Tomorrow night, cloud and 51. Thursday, partly sunny and 69. I'm Bill Banks. For your local forecast 24/7, visit WKVI.com.
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32: 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We'll go around the county. We'll talk to all the area football coaches for a scouting report about their Friday matchups. And Culver coach Austin Faust has another tough contest on his hands. Caston comes in at 4-1. He knows what he wants to see from his guys.
4: Yeah, we got to continue just to get back to attacking on defense, reading our keys and reacting. 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
32: 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Friday night, our triple header game of the week on WTCA. As always, Plymouth Rocky football as they take on Northridge in a big NLC contest. That one will start at 6:30, 7 o'clock for the kickoff. Join Kenny Kramer and Ryan Lockhart for all the play-by-play action there. On WKVI, Mitch Colombi has a 7 o'clock pregame start, 8 o'clock for the kickoff, as he'll be calling LaVille against Knox. So tune in for that one on WKVI and on Max 98.3. Join myself and Scott Masters as we head to Glenn for another grudge match, Glenn versus Bremen. That one with a 6:30 start, 7 o'clock kickoff on Friday. I'm Rusty Nixon, Giant FM Sports.
5: ABC News, I'm Dave Packard. In his speech before the UN General Assembly Tuesday, President Trump defended his war with Iran. As energy prices soar around the world, ABC's Mary Bruce.
6: Part of this speech seems to be an effort by the president to try to convince global leaders who we know are weary of this war, who are feeling the global economic impacts of this, try to convince them that this will end soon, that a deal could be coming. And we heard the president return to that familiar tactic, threatening Iran to make a deal or else.
5: The Department of Justice is defending President Trump's decision to ban CNN, MS Now, and Politico from the White House, pushing for a broad expansion of the president's ability to determine which reporters and outlets can access the White House. The family of Mississippi teen Nolan Wells now pushing back against the district attorney's decision not to bring a criminal investigation forward after a grand jury ruled the evidence shows Wells' death was consistent with drowning. This is ABC News. With the arrival of autumn, where can you find the best leaf colors this season?
7: The last 2 years in the Northeast, drought conditions led to a rather meh leaf season. This year, however, it has the potential to be spectacular, says Yankee Magazine fall foliage reporter Jim Slagle. In parts of the West, including Idaho, Montana, and Colorado, prolonged dry weather means fall colors are out early, but because of drought conditions, could be a little muted. Drought also expected to affect conditions in the upper Midwest, places like Wisconsin's Northwoods and Michigan's Upper Peninsula. Sherry Preston, ABC News.
5: The owners of Camp Mystic, the girls' summer camp that lost 28 lives in the 2025 Texas floods, are reportedly facing a criminal inquiry, leaving them potentially liable for the deaths, including manslaughter charges possible. In a win for New York City delivery drivers, DoorDash has agreed to pay $131.5 million to settle allegations it underpaid New York City delivery workers, the company admitting they, quote, screwed up with their payment system, but maintain it's been resolved. Dave Packer, ABC News.
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19: Church leaders met with police, but why? This is Network Indiana. I'm Jake McDaniel. A person has been shot in front of a church on Indianapolis's northeast side today. Police arrived at Trinity CME Church near Dr. Andrew J. Brown Avenue and North 23rd Street and spoke with people sitting on church steps. Police haven't announced any arrests. A mistake at a Marion County court led to the release of someone who was supposed to remain behind bars. Ryan Hedrick explains.
20: That wasn't the only mistake the state says Judge Salinas' staffers made. Arvin Harbor, former bailiff for Salinas, says one coding mistake kept someone behind bars for nearly 5.5 months longer than they should have been.
21: Chief Bailiff freaks out. She calls Judge Salinas. Judge Salinas freaks out, has a meeting with the entire staff. We put the code in immediately. We told the jail to make sure this person gets released.
20: The Indiana Supreme Court will have the final say on whether the judge committed judicial misconduct. Ryan Hedrick, Network, Indiana.
19: An IU student is accused of using campus Wi-Fi in Bloomington and downloading naked pictures of children. Investigators say Porter Rich used Discord to download and share those pictures. Data taken from Discord showed Rich accessing the account from IP addresses owned by IU, and he now faces 2 child sex crimes charges. AAA says you're paying an average of $4 a gallon for regular unleaded in Indiana today, and diesel's now at $6.91. And the Greenwood City Council approved the rezoning needed for the new Buc-ee's near I-65 and Wurtsville Road. This man living in Greenwood tells Fox 59 the development could change the city.
31: Greenwood tonight lost its identity. Doesn't matter what they do in the future to revitalize downtown. It doesn't matter what festivals they bring in. It doesn't matter how many sports parks they bring. Now, Greenwood, Indiana will always be known as Buc-ee's.
19: And Buc-ee's says it'll help pay millions in road and infrastructure improvements. This is Network Indiana.
12: The Stark County Economic Development Foundation provided an update on its recent activities during Monday's Stark County Commissioners meeting.
24: I'm Becca Shepherd from the WKVI Information Center.
12: The foundation's executive director, Mikey Stogsdill, said the organization's work has focused on supporting local businesses, moving active projects forward, expanding workforce and adult education opportunities, helping entrepreneurs, and strengthening its operations. Stogsdill reported that four workshops served more than 40 participants during the first 7 months of this year. The foundation also secured five grant-supported CDL training placements for the industrial park and continued working with winners of the 2026 Stark Tank competition. The foundation's Workforce Development Committee reviewed 152 survey responses from employers and community members. Stogsdill said the responses showed interest in training related

0: hearing. County officials said the community survey is one of the first steps in the process and that it will remain open through November. According to the survey, the comprehensive plan will establish a long-term vision for Pulaski County and provide guidance for future decisions, such as those related to land use, housing, transportation, economic development, agriculture, quality of life, and other community priorities. The survey asks participants what they value about the county, what they would like to see improved or changed, and what opportunities they believe should receive more attention. It also asks for input on quality of life, economic development, housing, infrastructure and utilities, agriculture, and rural land use. The survey is open to residents, property owners, business owners, and others with a connection to Pulaski County, and it takes approximately 10 minutes to complete. Survey results will be considered along with input from community workshops, stakeholder discussions, and other engagement activities as recommendations for the comprehensive plan are developed. You can find a link to the survey online at WKVI.com. The Stark County Sheriff's Office recently hosted a women's basic handgun safety course. The course took place on Saturday, September 19th. Details from the course shared online states that participants spent the morning in the training room where they learned about handling firearms safely, best practices for storing firearms, and other basic fundamentals. After lunch, participants visited the gun range for a hands-on live fire training session. The sheriff's office thanked those who participated in the course, along with deputies Jovanovich, Linehart, and McDaniel for assisting at the range. The sheriff's office held a previous women's basic handgun safety course in May of 2025.
1: I'm Becca Shepherd from the WKVI Information Center. Visit our website, WKVI.com, or our Facebook page, Tri-County News, for all of your local news 24/7.
2: From the Tri-County Weather Center, I'm Bill Banks on All News 1520 WKVI. 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Tonight, mostly cloudy with a passing shower possible, low 52. Tomorrow, overcast skies, high 67 and a northwest wind at 10, gusting to 20 miles per hour. Tomorrow night, cloud and 51. Thursday, partly sunny and 69. I'm Bill Banks. For your local forecast 24/7, visit WKVI.com.
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6: This is a Bloomberg Money Minute. Another rally in chipmaker stocks today sent the Nasdaq to a fresh record high as the price of oil fell amid hopes for a diplomatic solution to the end of the war. At the closing bell, the Dow was down 185 points, about a third of 1% lower, but the Nasdaq was up 122, almost half a percent higher. The S&P was flat. President Trump told the United Nations today the war against Iran would end just after the midterm elections, after threatening to annihilate that country unless a deal is made. Hours later, he revealed high-level talks between the U.S. and Iran, which sent oil lower, closing at $94.59 a barrel. Chinese tech giant Alibaba today unveiled what it calls that nation's most powerful AI chip to date that'll compete against NVIDIA's most advanced chips. And amid rising concerns about the risks of powerful new AI models, OpenAI, the maker of ChatGPT, plans to let outside organizations conduct technical safety assessments of its latest models. Tom Busby, Bloomberg Radio.
7: 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I've been surfing here since I was a kid. Now, seeing my grandson out on the water, it means everything to me. Watching him and taking in the blue waves, the sea breeze, the blurry horizon.
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2: 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Hoosier Ag Today's founder, Gary Troyt, was recently honored with a Farm Broadcaster of the Year Award from our National Association of Farm Broadcasting. A big Texas hats off to you, Gary. Speaking for my fellow farm broadcasters, the 65 Indiana radio stations that have aired Gary's Indiana reports, many for the last three decades, and thousands of Hoosier farmers and rural listeners. Congratulations, Gary, on a job well done.
3: It's Wiffles Wednesday. I'm Eric Pfeiffer. This is Hoosier Ag Today. One thing done right. Wiffles Hybrids has been focusing solely and intensely on seed corn for 80 years. This independent, family-owned company has become the fastest-growing seed corn brand in the Corn Belt. And this year, they expanded into Western Indiana.
4: It's been really fun this summer to see some of our top-performing hybrids, as well as new hybrids, planted over there, be able to evaluate and see what they act like as we move to the east.
3: Robbie Meeker, area agronomy manager for Wiffles, says there will be plenty of variability this year with corn, given the roller coaster season we've had. But he's been encouraged by how their hybrids have shown up.
4: Our top-selling 114-day product, Wiffles W7945, has handled the heat, handled the wetness, has handled the disease of stalk health.
3: More at HoosierAgToday.com. I'm Eric Pfeiffer, Hoosier Ag Today, Indiana's Farm Network for 20 years.
5: Turning now to funeral arrangements. 71-year-old Gary Devin Hilton of LaPorte passed away September 16th. Visitation will be held from 4 to 7 p.m. Central Time today, Wednesday, September 23rd, at Agape Christian Church in LaPorte. Funeral services will be held at 11 a.m. Central Time tomorrow, Thursday, September 24th, also at Agape Christian Church. In lieu of flowers, memorial contributions may be made to the church. Arrangements have been entrusted to Frayne Mortuary in Madarieville in memory of 71-year-old Gary Devin Hilton of LaPorte. 76-year-old John Dean Folks of Batavia, Illinois, and formerly of Danforth, Illinois, passed away September 17th. There will be a celebration of life held at Mantino Church of God, located at 126 East 1st Street in Mantino, Illinois, on Saturday, September 26th. Visitation will begin at 5 p.m. Central Time and services will be held at 6. In lieu of flowers, please make donations to Common Ground Ministries. Local arrangements have been entrusted to Frayne Mortuary in Francisville for 76-year-old John Dean Folks of Batavia, Illinois, formerly of Danforth, Illinois. Remember, you can find complete obituary information online at WKVI.com.
6: From the Tri-County Weather Center, I'm Bill Banks on All News 1520 WKVI. 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Tonight, mostly cloudy with a passing shower possible, low 52. Tomorrow, overcast skies, high 67 and a northwest wind at 10, gusting to 20 miles per hour. Tomorrow night, cloud and 51. Thursday, partly sunny and 69. I'm Bill Banks. For your local forecast 24/7, visit WKVI.com.
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6: ABC News, I'm Dave Packer. President Trump returning to Washington from the UN General Assembly in New York, where he made a threatening speech about Iran.
7: Or do I annihilate the Islamic Republic and do it quickly, never giving them a chance to kill and destroy people and countries again?
6: But then following the three-hour meeting that U.S. officials had with the Iranian delegation, Trump's now saying that there is lots of momentum for Iran to make a deal. Trump also met with Ukraine's President Zelensky. His last scheduled meeting was with Venezuela's acting president, Delcy Rodriguez. And on the sidelines, the president signed a security deal with the prime ministers of Greenland and Denmark that was announced last week. The family of Mississippi teen Nolan Wells now pushing back against the district attorney's decision not to bring a criminal investigation forward after a grand jury ruled the evidence shows Wells' death was consistent with drowning. This is ABC News. The race is on as Alaska's biggest bears compete in Katmai National Park's Fat Bear Week. ABC's Michelle Franzen.
8: It's an Alaska tradition. Fat Bear Week in full swing. Voting opened on Tuesday to choose this year's heavyweight. It follows a summer of live web cameras showing bear contenders gorging on salmon along the rushing rivers of Katmai National Park, all in preparation for hibernation season. Last year's champ, nicknamed Chunk, looks like he's ready for a repeat. Michelle Franzen, ABC News.
6: In Texas, the leaders of Camp Mystic face a potential criminal investigation from the Texas Rangers that could include manslaughter or negligent homicide charges in the deaths of more than two dozen girls in those devastating floods last year. No charges have been filed yet. Another health scare for music legend Lionel Richie after he underwent a heart procedure. His team saying everything went perfectly and he's now on the road to recovery. His touring schedule now on pause. Dave Packer, ABC News.
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12: Church leaders met with police, but why? This is Network Indiana. I'm Jake McDaniel. A person has been shot in front of a church on Indianapolis's northeast side today. Police arrived at Trinity CME Church near Dr. Andrew J. Brown Avenue and North 23rd Street and spoke with people sitting on church steps. Police haven't announced any arrests. A mistake at a Marion County court led to the release of someone who was supposed to remain behind bars. Ryan Hedrick explains.
13: That wasn't the only mistake. The state says Judge Salinas' staffers made. Arvin Harbor, former bailiff for Salinas, says one coding mistake kept someone behind bars for nearly 5.5 months longer than they should have been.
14: Chief bailiff freaks out. She called Judge Salinas. Judge Salinas freaks out, has a meeting with the entire staff. We put the code in immediately. We told the jail to make sure this person gets released.
13: The Indiana Supreme Court will have the final say on whether the judge committed judicial misconduct. Ryan Hedrick Network, Indiana.
12: An IU student is accused of using campus Wi-Fi in Bloomington and downloading naked pictures of children. Investigators say Porter Rich used Discord to download and share those pictures. Data taken from Discord showed Rich accessing the account from IP addresses owned by IU, and he now faces two child sex crimes charges. AAA says you're paying an average of $4 a gallon for regular unleaded in Indiana today, and diesel's now at $6.91. And the Greenwood City Council approved the rezoning needed for the new Buc-ee's near I-65 and Worthsville Road. This man living in Greenwood tells Fox 59 the development could change the city.
15: Greenwood tonight lost its identity. Doesn't matter what they do in the future to revitalize downtown. It doesn't matter what festivals they bring in. It doesn't matter how many sports parks they bring. Now, Greenwood, Indiana will always be known as Buc-ee's.
12: And Buc-ee's says it'll help pay millions in road and infrastructure improvements. This is Network Indiana.
16: The Stark County Economic Development Foundation provided an update on its recent activities during Monday's Stark County Commissioners meeting. I'm Becca Shepherd from the WKVI Information Center. The foundation's executive director, Mikey Stogsdill, said the organization's work has focused on supporting local businesses, moving active projects forward, expanding workforce and adult education opportunities, helping entrepreneurs, and strengthening its operations. Stogsdill reported that four workshops served more than 40 participants during the first 7 months of this year. The foundation also secured five grant-supported CDL training placements for the industrial park and continued working with winners of the 2026 Stark Tank competition. The foundation's Workforce Development Committee reviewed 152 survey responses from employers and community members. Stogsdill said the responses showed interest in training related to entrepreneurship, marketing, customer service, Microsoft applications, and other workforce skills. Stogsdill also reported continued work with local businesses and industries. That included assistance with the ongoing J.W. Hicks expansion, along with business retention and expansion visits. Looking ahead, the foundation plans to focus more on site readiness. Commissioners thanked Stogsdill for providing the reports and said the monthly updates help keep them informed about the foundation's activities. Pulaska County residents and others with connections to the county still have an opportunity to provide input as the county works to update its comprehensive plan. Pulaska County stated that it has begun the update process with support and guidance from HWC Engineering. County officials said the community survey is one of the first steps in the process and that it will remain open through November. According to the survey, the comprehensive plan will establish a long-term vision for Pulaski County and provide guidance for future decisions, such as those related to land use, housing, transportation, economic development, agriculture, quality of life, and other community priorities. The survey asks participants what they value about the county, what they would like to see improved or changed, and what opportunities they believe should receive more attention. It also asks for input on quality of life, economic development, housing, infrastructure and utilities, agriculture, and rural land use. The survey is open to residents, property owners, business owners, and others with a connection to Pulaski County, and it takes approximately 10 minutes to complete. Survey results will be considered along with input from community workshops, stakeholder discussions, and other engagement activities as recommendations for the comprehensive plan are developed. You can find a link to the survey online at WKVI.com. The Stark County Sheriff's Office recently hosted a women's basic handgun safety course. The course took place on Saturday, September 19th. Details from the course shared online states that participants spent the morning in the training room where they learned about handling firearms safely, best practices for storing firearms, and other basic fundamentals. After lunch, participants visited the gun range for a hands-on live fire training session. The sheriff's office thanked those who participated in the course, along with deputies Jovanovich, Linehart, and McDaniel for assisting at the range. The sheriff's office held a previous women's basic handgun safety course in May of 2025. I'm Becca Shepherd from the WKVI Information Center. Visit our website, WKVI.com, or our Facebook page, Tri-County News, for all of your local news 24/7.
17: From the Tri-County Weather Center, I'm Bill Banks on All News 1520 WKVI. 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Tonight, mostly cloudy with a passing shower possible, low 52. Tomorrow, overcast skies, high 67 and a northwest wind at 10, gusting to 20 miles per hour. Tomorrow night, cloud and 51. Thursday, partly sunny and 69. I'm Bill Banks. For your local forecast 24/7, visit WKVI.com.
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21: This is a Bloomberg Money Minute. Another rally in chipmaker stocks today sent the Nasdaq to a fresh record high as the price of oil fell amid hopes for a diplomatic solution to the end of the war. At the closing bell, the Dow was down 185 points, about a third of 1% lower, but the Nasdaq was up 122, almost half a percent higher. The S&P was flat. President Trump told the United Nations today the war against Iran would end just after the midterm elections, after threatening to annihilate that country unless a deal is made. Hours later, he revealed high-level talks between the U.S. and Iran, which sent oil lower, closing at $94.59 a barrel. Chinese tech giant Alibaba today unveiled what it calls that nation's most powerful AI chip to date that'll compete against NVIDIA's most advanced chips. And amid rising concerns about the risks of powerful new AI models, OpenAI, the maker of ChatGPT, plans to let outside organizations conduct technical safety assessments of its latest models. Tom Busby, Bloomberg Radio.
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24: It's Wiffles Wednesday. I'm Eric Pfeiffer. This is Hoosier Ag Today. One thing done right. Wiffles Hybrids has been focusing solely and intensely on seed corn for 80 years. 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
25: It's been really fun this summer to see some of our top-performing hybrids, as well as new hybrids, planted over there, be able to evaluate and see what they act like as we move to the east.
24: Robbie Meeker, area agronomy manager for Wiffles, says there will be plenty of variability this year with corn, given the roller coaster season we've had.
0: but he's been encouraged by how their hybrids have shown up.
25: Our top-selling 114-day product, Wiffles W7945, has handled the heat, handled the wetness, has handled the disease of stalk health.
0: 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I'm Eric Pfeiffer. 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
16: Turning now to funeral arrangements. 71-year-old Gary Devin Hilton of LaPorte passed away September 16th. Visitation will be held from 4 to 7 p.m. Central Time today, Wednesday, September 23rd, at Agape Christian Church in LaPorte. Funeral services will be held at 11 a.m. Central Time tomorrow, Thursday, September 24th, also at Agape Christian Church. In lieu of flowers, memorial contributions may be made to the church. Arrangements have been entrusted to Frayne Mortuary in Madarieville in memory of 71-year-old Gary Devin Hilton of LaPorte. 76-year-old John Dean Folks of Batavia, Illinois, and formerly of Danforth, Illinois, passed away September 17th. There will be a celebration of life held at Mantino Church of God, located at 126 East 1st Street in Mantino, Illinois, on Saturday, September 26th. Visitation will begin at 5 p.m. Central Time and services will be held at 6. In lieu of flowers, please make donations to Common Ground Ministries. Local arrangements have been entrusted to Frayne Mortuary in Francisville for 76-year-old John Dean Folks of Batavia, Illinois, formerly of Danforth, Illinois. Remember, you can find complete obituary information online at WKVI.com.
17: From the Tri-County Weather Center, I'm Bill Banks on All News 1520 WKVI. 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Tonight, mostly cloudy with a passing shower possible, low 52. Tomorrow, overcast skies, high 67 and a northwest wind at 10, gusting to 20 miles per hour. Tomorrow night, cloud and 51. Thursday, partly sunny and 69. I'm Bill Banks. For your local forecast 24/7, visit WKVI.com.
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3: Network Indiana Sports, I'm Nathaniel Finch. The Indianapolis Colts are breaking records on defense, but not the good kind. Over 1,000 yards given up in the first 2 weeks of the season, the most by any NFL team ever. A big reason why Indianapolis has yet to find its first win this season.
4: The obvious things are the yardage, that we can't give up those type of chunk plays to start, and overall the total yardage is not where we want to be. That's clear as day to everybody. I think where we have to improve and continue to work to improve are just our simple fundamentals. Let's start with tackling. That was on full display on the negative end the other night.
3: That's Colts defensive coordinator Louie Anarumo. Offensively, the Colts signed former Giants wide receiver Darius Slayton to fill a big void on offense.
5: The x-rays on Alec Pierce's heel were negative, but he did aggravate something in his heel that he had the procedure on. We're still gathering information on that right now.
3: Colts coach Shane Steichen. Reports suggest Pierce will avoid surgery, but could be out until midseason. Tonight, the Indiana Fever play host to the Minnesota Lynx. Tip-off tonight, 8 o'clock Eastern at Gainbridge Fieldhouse. Then it's a rematch on Thursday night to wrap up the regular season in Minnesota. It's a Friday night game for the 5th-ranked Indiana football team hosting Northwestern. And if you thought head coach Kurt Cignetti would overlook the Wildcats, think again.
26: Very impressive in all three phases. They do the things you got to do to win football games. I mean, they're plus 4 in a turnover ratio. Averaging 38 points a game. They're running for over 200, 465 total offense, holding teams to 1 out of 8 touchdowns in the red area. They're an experienced team. They've got a lot of good players, and we're going to have to play well. Have a great week of preparation.
3: 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With your Network Indiana Sports Report, I'm Nathaniel Finch.
6: News. I'm Sue Guzman. Heavy winds whipping up North Carolina's coast as the first nor'easter of the fall is looming. Fox Weather's Robert Wright.
7: Heavy surf already coming in. We could see waves up to 18 feet in the coming days as this nor'easter is developing with wind gusts up to 60 miles per hour. And what that could possibly do is knock out power to many communities up and down the I-95 corridor.
6: President Trump touting his administration's achievements in a speech before the UN General Assembly Tuesday. UN Ambassador Mike Wall says a lot of work remains to be done.
8: There is still Ukraine. There is still the problem of Iran. There is still Cuba. But the president is determined and will solve these problems on his watch, not just punt them to the next president.
6: And President Trump saying Iran must make a deal with the U.S. or face annihilation. 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
12: Church leaders met with police, but why? This is Network Indiana. I'm Jake McDaniel. A person has been shot in front of a church on Indianapolis's northeast side today. Police arrived at Trinity CME Church near Dr. Andrew J. Brown Avenue and North 23rd Street and spoke with people sitting on church steps. Police haven't announced any arrests. A mistake at a Marion County court led to the release of someone who was supposed to remain behind bars. Ryan Hedrick explains.
13: That wasn't the only mistake the state says Judge Salinas' staffers made. Arvin Harbor, former bailiff for Salinas, says one coding mistake kept someone behind bars for nearly 5.5 months longer than they should have been.
28: Chief bailiff freaks out. She called Judge Salinas. Judge Salinas freaks out, has a meeting with the entire staff. We put the code in immediately. We told the jail to make sure this person gets released.
13: The Indiana Supreme Court will have the final say on whether the judge committed judicial misconduct. Ryan Hedrick, Network, Indiana.
12: An IU student is accused of using campus Wi-Fi in Bloomington and downloading naked pictures of children. Investigators say Porter Rich used Discord to download and share those pictures. Data taken from Discord showed Rich accessing the account from IP addresses owned by IU, and he now faces two child sex crimes charges. AAA says you're paying an average of $4 a gallon for regular unleaded in Indiana today, and diesel's now at $6.91. And the Greenwood City Council approved the rezoning needed for the new Buc-ee's near I-65 and Wurtsville Road. This man living in Greenwood tells Fox 59 the development could change the city.
29: Greenwood tonight lost its identity. Doesn't matter what they do in the future to revitalize downtown. It doesn't matter what festivals they bring in. It doesn't matter how many sports parks they bring. Now, Greenwood, Indiana will always be known as Buc-ee's.
12: And Buc-ee's says it'll help pay millions in road and infrastructure improvements. This is Network Indiana.
30: I'm Rusty Nixon, Giant FM News. Pullman Police and Fire responded to a multi-vehicle crash at the intersection of U.S. 30 and Oak Drive shortly after 7:15 Tuesday morning. Pullman Police have not released official details of the crash. However, Giant FM WTCA learned that two semi-trucks were traveling westbound on U.S. 30 when one struck the rear of the other at the intersection, forcing the second semi into a passenger vehicle. Took emergency responders from the Plymouth Fire Department nearly an hour to extricate the driver from the semi. Driver was airlifted to a trauma center. The condition of that driver has not been released. Drivers of the other vehicles involved were checked at the scene, did not require transport to the hospital. Indiana State Police and the Indiana Department of Environmental Management worked for several hours to clean up the crash site, including an oil spill on the roadway. Westbound traffic on US 30 was backed up for several hours as crews worked to clear that scene. Marshall County Drainage Board opened bids Monday for a maintenance project on the Gall-Unsinger Ditch, ultimately awarding that contract to the lowest bidder. Five contractors submitted bids for the project. The high bid came from LI Excavating at $34,300, while the low bid was submitted by Langfelt at Excavating at $15,295, a difference of more than $19,000 between the highest and lowest proposals. Drainage Board awarded that maintenance project to Langfelt. Project begins on the east side of Beach Road, extends 8,050 feet upstream to the west side of County Line Road, where the work is terminated. Contract will clean the ditch to its original bottom, debrush the sides of that ditch up to the cultivated line. The project also includes cutting any dead trees near the top of the bank on either side that have the potential to fall into the ditch. Debris from the project can be burned, buried, shredded, ground, or mulched. Recently, State Representative Jake Teska of North Liberty for North Township in Marshall County was named 2026 Indiana Bankers Association Legislator of the Year. Teska was recognized as Legislator of the Year for his advocacy of a strong banking environment in the Hoosier State. The award was presented Sunday, September 13th, at the IBA Annual Convention in French Lick. Teska co-authored House Enrolled Act 1116, which addresses fraud involving virtual currency kiosks. The law made Indiana the first state in the nation to prohibit those kiosks. According to the FBI, they were used to steal $333 million from scam victims last year. Teska represents House District 7, which includes portions of LaPorte, Marshall, and St. Joe counties. You can reach out to his office by emailing h7@iga.in.gov or call 317-232-9650. I'm Rusty Nixon, Giant FM News.
0: 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Tonight, mostly cloudy with a passing shower possible, low 52. Tomorrow, overcast skies, high 67 and a northwest wind at 10, gusting to 20 miles per hour. Tomorrow night, cloud and 51. Thursday, partly sunny and 69. I'm Bill Banks. For your local forecast 24/7, visit WKVI.com.
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16: This is a Bloomberg Money Minute. Another rally in chipmaker stocks today sent the Nasdaq to a fresh record high as the price of oil fell amid hopes for a diplomatic solution to the end of the war. At the closing bell, the Dow was down 185 points, about a third of 1% lower, but the Nasdaq was up 122, almost half a percent higher. The S&P was flat. President Trump told the United Nations today the war against Iran would end just after the midterm elections, after threatening to annihilate that country unless a deal is made. Hours later, he revealed high-level talks between the U.S. and Iran, which sent oil lower, closing at $94.59 a barrel. Chinese tech giant Alibaba today unveiled what it calls that nation's most powerful AI chip to date that'll compete against NVIDIA's most advanced chips. And amid rising concerns about the risks of powerful new AI models, OpenAI, the maker of ChatGPT, plans to let outside organizations conduct technical safety assessments of its latest models. Tom Busby, Bloomberg Radio.
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16: It's Wiffles Wednesday. I'm Eric Pfeiffer. This is Hoosier Ag Today. One thing done right. Wiffles Hybrids has been focusing solely and intensely on seed corn for 80 years. 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
20: It's been really fun this summer to see some of our top-performing hybrids, as well as new hybrids, planted over there, be able to evaluate and see what they act like as we move to the east.
16: Robbie Meeker, area agronomy manager for Wiffles, says there will be plenty of variability this year with corn, given the roller coaster season we've had. But he's been encouraged by how their hybrids have shown up.
20: Our top-selling 114-day product, Wiffles W7945, has handled the heat, handled the wetness, has handled the disease of stalk health.
16: 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I'm Eric Pfeiffer, Hoosier Ag Today, Indiana's Farm Network for 20 years.
30: I'm Rusty Nixon, Giant FM News. Puma Police and Fire responded to a multi-vehicle crash at the intersection of U.S. 30 and Oak Drive shortly after 7:15 Tuesday morning. Puma Police have not released official details of the crash. However, Giant FM WTCA learned that two semi-trucks were traveling westbound on U.S. 30 when one struck the rear of the other at the intersection, forcing the second semi into a passenger vehicle. Took emergency responders from the Plymouth Fire Department nearly an hour to extricate the driver from the semi. Driver was airlifted to a trauma center. The condition of that driver has not been released. Drivers of the other vehicles involved were checked at the scene, did not require transport to the hospital. Indiana State Police and the Indiana Department of Environmental Management worked for several hours to clean up the crash site, including an oil spill on the roadway. Westbound traffic on U.S. 30 was backed up for several hours as crews worked to clear that scene. Marshall County Drainage Board opened bids Monday for a maintenance project on the Gall-Unsinger Ditch, ultimately awarding that contract to the lowest bidder. Five contractors submitted bids for the project. The high bid came from LI Excavating at $34,300, while the low bid was submitted by Langfelt at Excavating at $15,295, a difference of more than $19,000 between the highest and lowest proposals. Drainage Board awarded that maintenance project to Langfelt. Project begins on the east side of Beach Road, extends 8,050 feet upstream to the west side of County Line Road, where the work is terminated. Contract will clean the ditch to its original bottom, debrush the sides of that ditch up to the cultivated line. The project also includes cutting any dead trees near the top of the bank on either side that have the potential to fall into the ditch. Debris from the project can be burned, buried, shredded, ground, or mulched. Recently, State Representative Jake Teska of North Liberty for North Township in Marshall County was named 2026 Indiana Bankers Association Legislator of the Year. Teska was recognized as Legislator of the Year for his advocacy of a strong banking environment in the Hoosier State. The award was presented Sunday, September 13th at the IBA Annual Convention in French Lick. Teska co-authored House Enrolled Act 1116, which addresses fraud involving virtual currency kiosks. The law made Indiana the first state in the nation to prohibit those kiosks. According to the FBI, they were used to steal $333 million from scam victims last year. Teska represents House District 7, which includes portions of LaPorte, Marshall, and St. Joe counties. You can reach out to his office by emailing h7@iga.in.gov or call 317-232-9650. I'm Rusty Nixon, Giant FM News.
0: 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Tonight, mostly cloudy with a passing shower possible, low 52. Tomorrow, overcast skies, high 67 and a northwest wind at 10, gusting to 20 miles per hour. Tomorrow night, cloud and 51. Thursday, partly sunny and 69. I'm Bill Banks. For your local forecast 24/7, visit WKVI.com.
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30: I'm Rusty Nixon, Giant FM Sports, and coming up Thursday night, it's Thursday Night Lights on Max 98.3. We'll go around the county. We'll talk to all the area football coaches for a scouting report about their Friday matchups. And Culver coach Austin Faust has another tough contest on his hands. Caston comes in at 4-1. He knows what he wants to see from his guys.
6: Yeah, we got to continue just to get back to attacking on defense, reading our keys and reacting. We're reading our keys at times, I think, sometimes, but we're not reacting to it. We're just kind of standing still and waiting on it. 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
30: 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Friday night, our triple header game of the week on WTCA. As always, Plymouth Rocky football as they take on Northridge in a big NLC contest. That one will start at 6:30, 7 o'clock for the kickoff. Join Kenny Kramer and Ryan Lockhart for all the play-by-play action there. On WKVI, Mitch Columbi has a 7 o'clock pregame start, 8 o'clock for the kickoff, as he'll be calling LaVille against Knox. So tune in for that one on WKVI and on Max 98.3. Join myself and Scott Masters as we head to Glenn for another grudge match, Glenn versus Bremen. That one with a 6:30 start, 7 o'clock kickoff on Friday. I'm Rusty Nixon, Giant FM Sports.
7: ABC News, I'm Dave Packer. President Trump returning to Washington from the U.N. General Assembly in New York, where he made a threatening speech about Iran.
8: Or do I annihilate the Islamic Republic and do it quickly, never giving them a chance to kill and destroy people and countries again?
7: But then following the three-hour meeting that U.S. officials had with the Iranian delegation, Trump's now saying that there is lots of momentum for Iran to make a deal. Trump also met with Ukraine's President Zelensky. His last scheduled meeting was Venezuela's acting president, Delcy Rodriguez. And on the sidelines, the president signed a security deal with the prime ministers of Greenland and Denmark that was announced last week. The family of Mississippi teen Nolan Wells now pushing back against the district attorney's decision not to bring a criminal investigation forward after a grand jury ruled the evidence shows Wells' death was consistent with drowning. This is ABC News. The race is on as Alaska's biggest bears compete in Katmai National Park's Fat Bear Week. ABC's Michelle Franzen.
9: It's an Alaska tradition. Fat Bear Week in full swing. Voting opened on Tuesday to choose this year's heavyweight. It follows a summer of live web cameras showing bear contenders gorging on salmon along the rushing rivers of Katmai National Park, all in preparation for hibernation season. Last year's champ, nicknamed Chunk, looks like he's ready for a repeat. Michelle Franzen, ABC News.
7: In Texas, the leaders of Camp Mystic face a potential criminal investigation from the Texas Rangers that could include manslaughter or negligent homicide charges in the deaths of more than two dozen girls in those devastating floods last year. No charges have been filed yet. Another health scare for music legend Lionel Richie after he underwent a heart procedure. His team saying everything went perfectly and he's now on the road to recovery. His touring schedule now on pause. Dave Packer, ABC News.
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12: Church leaders met with police, but why? This is Network Indiana. I'm Jake McDaniel. A person has been shot in front of a church on Indianapolis's northeast side today. Police arrived at Trinity CME Church near Dr. Andrew J. Brown Avenue and North 23rd Street and spoke with people sitting on church steps. Police haven't announced any arrests. A mistake at a Marion County court led to the release of someone who was supposed to remain behind bars. Ryan Hedrick explains.
13: That wasn't the only mistake the state says Judge Salinas' staffers made. Arvin Harbor, former bailiff for Salinas, says one coding mistake kept someone behind bars for nearly 5.5 months longer than they should have been.
28: Chief bailiff freaks out. She called Judge Salinas. Judge Salinas freaks out, has a meeting with the entire staff. We put the code in immediately. We told the jail to make sure this person gets released.
13: The Indiana Supreme Court will have the final say on whether the judge committed judicial misconduct. Ryan Hedrick, Network, Indiana.
12: An IU student is accused of using campus Wi-Fi in Bloomington and downloading naked pictures of children. Investigators say Porter Rich used Discord to download and share those pictures. Data taken from Discord showed Rich accessing the account from IP addresses owned by IU, and he now faces 2 child sex crimes charges. AAA says you're paying an average of $4 a gallon for regular unleaded in Indiana today, and diesel is now at $6.91. And the Greenwood City Council approved the rezoning needed for the new Buc-ee's near I-65 and Wurtsville Road. This man living in Greenwood tells Fox 59 the development could change the city.
23: Greenwood tonight lost its identity. Doesn't matter what they do in the future to revitalize downtown. It doesn't matter what festivals they bring in. It doesn't matter how many sports parks they bring. Now, Greenwood, Indiana will always be known as Buc-ee's.
12: And Buc-ee's says it'll help pay millions in road and infrastructure improvements. This is Network Indiana.
24: The Stark County Economic Development Foundation provided an update on its recent activities during Monday's Stark County Commissioners meeting. I'm Becca Shepherd from the WKVI Information Center. The foundation's executive director, Mikey Stogsdill, said the organization's work has focused on supporting local businesses, moving active projects forward, expanding workforce and adult education opportunities, helping entrepreneurs, and strengthening its operations. Stogsdill reported that 4 workshops served more than 40 participants during the first 7 months of this year. The foundation also secured 5 grant-supported CDL training placements for the industrial park and continued working with winners of the 2026 Stark Tank competition. The foundation's Workforce Development Committee reviewed 152 survey responses from employers and community members. Stogsdill said the responses showed interest in training related to entrepreneurship, marketing, customer service, Microsoft applications, and other workforce skills. Stogsdill also reported continued work with local businesses and industries. That included assistance with the ongoing J.W. Hicks expansion, along with business retention and expansion visits. Looking ahead, the foundation plans to focus more on site readiness. Commissioners thanked Stogsdill for providing the reports and said the monthly updates help keep them informed about the foundation's activities. Pulaski County residents and others with connections to the county still have an opportunity to provide input as the county works to update its comprehensive plan. Pulaski County stated that it has begun the update process with support and guidance from HWC Engineering. County officials said the community survey is one of the first steps in the process and that it will remain open through November. According to the survey, the comprehensive plan will establish a long-term vision for Pulaski County and provide guidance for future decisions, such as those related to land use, housing, transportation, economic development, agriculture, quality of life, and other community priorities. The survey asks participants what they value about the county, what they would like to see improved or changed, and what opportunities they believe should receive more attention. It also asks for input on quality of life, economic development, housing, infrastructure and utilities, agriculture, and rural land use. The survey is open to residents, property owners, business owners, and others with a connection to Pulaski County, and it takes approximately 10 minutes to complete. Survey results will be considered along with input from community workshops, stakeholder discussions, and other engagement activities as recommendations for the comprehensive plan are developed. You can find a link to the survey online at WKVI.com. The Stark County Sheriff's Office recently hosted a women's basic handgun safety course. The course took place on Saturday, September 19th. Details from the course shared online states that participants spent the morning in the training room where they learned about handling firearms safely, best practices for storing firearms, and other basic fundamentals. After lunch, participants visited the gun range for a hands-on live fire training session. The Sheriff's Office thanked those who participated in the course, along with Deputies Jovanovich, Linehart, and McDaniel for assisting at the range. The Sheriff's Office held a previous Women's Basic Handgun Safety course in May of 2025. I'm Becca Shepherd from the WKVI Information Center. Visit our website, WKVI.com, or our Facebook page, Tri-County News, for all of your local news 24/7.
0: 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Tonight, mostly cloudy with a passing shower possible, low 52. Tomorrow, overcast skies, high 67 and a northwest wind at 10, gusting to 20 miles per hour. Tomorrow night, cloud and 51. Thursday, partly sunny and 69. I'm Bill Banks. For your local forecast 24/7, visit WKVI.com.
15: The Colonel is the king of chicken. That's why he's always had a beef with beef. 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

0: President Trump told the United Nations today the war against Iran would end just after the midterm elections, after threatening to annihilate that country unless a deal is made. Hours later, he revealed high-level talks between the U.S. and Iran, which sent oil lower, closing at $94.59 a barrel. Chinese tech giant Alibaba today unveiled what it calls that nation's most powerful AI chip to date that'll compete against NVIDIA's most advanced chips. And amid rising concerns about the risks of powerful new AI models, OpenAI, the maker of ChatGPT, plans to let outside organizations conduct technical safety assessments of its latest models. Tom Busby, Bloomberg Radio.
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6: It's Wiffles Wednesday. I'm Eric Pfeiffer. 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
6: Robbie Meeker, area agronomy manager for Wiffles, says there will be plenty of variability this year with corn, given the roller coaster season we've had. But he's been encouraged by how their hybrids have shown up.
7: Our top-selling 114-day product, Wiffles W7945, has handled the heat, handled the wetness, has handled the disease of stalk health.
6: 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I'm Eric Pfeiffer, Hoosier Ag Today, Indiana's Farm Network for 20 years.
8: Turning now to funeral arrangements. 71-year-old Gary Devin Hilton of LaPorte passed away September 16th. Visitation will be held from 4 to 7 p.m. Central Time today, Wednesday, September 23rd, at Agape Christian Church in LaPorte. Funeral services will be held at 11 a.m. Central Time tomorrow, Thursday, September 24th, also at Agape Christian Church. In lieu of flowers, memorial contributions may be made to the church. Arrangements have been entrusted to Frayne Mortuary in Madarieville in memory of 71-year-old Gary Devin Hilton of LaPorte. 76-year-old John Dean Folks of Batavia, Illinois, and formerly of Danforth, Illinois, passed away September 17th. There will be a celebration of life held at Mantino Church of God, located at 126 East 1st Street in Mantino, Illinois, on Saturday, September 20th.

0: 26th. Visitation will begin at 5 p.m. Central Time and services will be held at 6. In lieu of flowers, please make donations to Common Ground Ministries. Local arrangements have been entrusted to Frayne Mortuary in Francisville for 76-year-old John Dean Folks of Batavia, Illinois, formerly of Danforth, Illinois. Remember, you can find complete obituary information online at WKVI.com.
1: From the Tri-County Weather Center, I'm Bill Banks on All News 1520 WKVI. 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Tonight, mostly cloudy with a passing shower possible, low 52. Tomorrow, overcast skies, high 67 and a northwest wind at 10, gusting to 20 miles per hour. Tomorrow night, cloud and 51. Thursday, partly sunny and 69. I'm Bill Banks. For your local forecast 24/7, visit WKVI.com.
2: The Colonel is the king of chicken. 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
6: An amazing win for the Culver Lady Cavs soccer club last night as they beat North White 14-0. Ileana Andrew Jetski scored the first goal in the second minute. Ava McCune, she had 5 goals scored on the night. It was a huge win for the Lady Cavs as they continue to impress everyone in the area. Switching over to volleyball for Culver, they took a tough loss to North White on Monday, 3-2, as the Lady Cavs are now 9-9 on the year. Heading to LaVille football practice tonight, as we will see the LaVille Lancers take on the Knox Redskins this coming Friday. You can catch my interview with head coach Matt Thacker of the LaVille Lancers on all of our social media sites, on Facebook at Sports to the Max, on Instagram and X at WKVI FM Sports. That's later on tonight. As that's your sports check, I'm Mitch Columbi. 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
7: AP News, I'm Ben Thomas. Ahead of Chinese leader Xi Jinping's visit to Washington this week, an appeal on behalf of a Chinese American being held in China. Lisa Dwyer has the story.
8: Yufeng Rong, the wife of a detained Chinese-American seismologist, is expressing hope that intervention by President Donald Trump could bring home her husband, Yulin Chen, nearly 2 years after he was detained in China after visiting his parents.
9: Secretary of State Marco Rubio designated him as a wrongful detainee. Since then, I got a lot more help from the U.S. government.
8: Trump is expected to raise with Chinese leader Xi Jinping the cases of Chen and 53-year-old Min Zhen, the only 2 U.S. citizens considered by the government to be wrongfully detained in China.
9: When he's personally involved in such cases, Americans come back home.
8: Chen is a scholar of earthquakes and also studies nuclear tests, including those in North Korea. His wife says she thinks he was targeted for his expertise. I'm Lisa Dwyer.
7: At the UN, after threatening to annihilate Iran in his address, President Trump said U.S. and Iranian officials met for about 3 hours Tuesday. The president also signed a security deal with Denmark and Greenland. In other news, the Trump administration plans to remove 760,000 Affordable Care Act enrollees over fraud claims. The attorney for a Venezuelan man shot Sunday by a federal immigration officer in Texas says he's back in an ICE detention center after being taken to a hospital for a second time. The 28-year-old has a bullet lodged in his back. And in Mississippi, a grand jury's found there wasn't evidence to bring charges in the death of Nolan Wells. The black college student was found dead after a July 4th boating trip on an island off the Gulf Coast. Wells' family is questioning the findings. This is AP News. Ella Langley's Choosin' Texas has broken the record for the longest-running number one single on Billboard's Hot 100.
10: It's been number one for 23 weeks and is also the biggest hit of 2026.
11: Choosin' Texas, Ella Langley. Thinking back all by myself.
10: Since its release almost a year ago, Choosin' Texas has gotten 911 million on-demand streams in the U.S., 1.26 billion around the world. The track has surpassed various records set by Shaboozey's A Bar Song, Lil Nas X's Old Town Road, Whitney Houston's I Will Always Love You, and most impressively, Mariah Carey's All I Want for Christmas Is You. That classic held the previous record with 22 weeks at number one. It shows Choosin' Texas is not just a country hit. I'm Ed Donahue.
7: 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I'm Ben Thomas. Thanks for listening.
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20: ABC News, I'm Dave Packer. In a speech before the UN General Assembly Tuesday, President Trump defended his war with Iran as energy prices soar around the world. ABC's Mary Bruce.
21: Part of this speech seems to be an effort by the president to try to convince global leaders who we know are weary of this war, who are feeling the global economic impacts of this, try to convince them that this will end soon, that a deal could be coming. And we heard the president return to that familiar tactic, threatening Iran to make a deal or else.
20: The Department of Justice is defending President Trump's decision to ban CNN, MS Now, and Politico from the White House, pushing for a broad expansion of the president's ability to determine which reporters and outlets can access the White House. The family of Mississippi teen Nolan Wells now pushing back against the district attorney's decision not to bring a criminal investigation forward after a grand jury ruled the evidence shows Wells' death was consistent with drowning. This is ABC News. With the arrival of autumn, where can you find the best leaf colors this season?
0: The last 2 years in the Northeast, drought conditions led to a rather meh leaf season. This year, however, it has the potential to be spectacular, says Yankee Magazine fall foliage reporter Jim Slagle. In parts of the West, including Idaho, Montana, and Colorado, prolonged dry weather means fall colors are out early, but because of drought conditions, could be a little muted. Drought also expected to affect conditions in the upper Midwest, places like Wisconsin's Northwoods and Michigan's Upper Peninsula. Sherry Preston, ABC News.
20: The owners of Camp Mystic, the girls' summer camp that lost 28 lives in the 2025 Texas floods, are reportedly facing a criminal inquiry, leaving them potentially liable for the deaths, including manslaughter charges possible. In a win for New York City delivery drivers, DoorDash has agreed to pay $131.5 million to settle allegations that underpaid New York City delivery workers. The company admitting they, quote, screwed up with their payment system, but maintain it's been resolved. Dave Packer, ABC News.
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25: Church leaders met with police, but why? This is Network Indiana. I'm Jake McDaniel. A person has been shot in front of a church on Indianapolis's northeast side today. Police arrived at Trinity CME Church near Dr. Andrew J. Brown Avenue and North 23rd Street and spoke with people sitting on church steps. Police haven't announced any arrests. A mistake at a Marion County court led to the release of someone who was supposed to remain behind bars. Ryan Hedrick explains.
26: That wasn't the only mistake. The state says Judge Salinas' staffers made. Arvin Harbor, former bailiff for Salinas, says one coding mistake kept someone behind bars for nearly 5.5 months longer than they should have been.
27: Chief Bailiff freaks out. She called Judge Salinas. Judge Salinas freaks out, has a meeting with the entire staff. We put the code in immediately. We told the jail to make sure this person gets released.
26: The Indiana Supreme Court will have the final say on whether the judge committed judicial misconduct. Ryan Hedrick, Network, Indiana.
25: An IU student is accused of using campus Wi-Fi in Bloomington and downloading naked pictures of children. Investigators say Porter Rich used Discord to download and share those pictures. Data taken from Discord showed Rich accessing the account from IP addresses owned by IU, and he now faces 2 child sex crimes charges. AAA says you're paying an average of $4 a gallon for regular unleaded in Indiana today, and diesel's now at $6.91. And the Greenwood City Council approved the rezoning needed for the new Buc-ee's near I-65 and Wirtsville Road. This man living in Greenwood tells Fox 59 the development could change the city.
28: Greenwood tonight lost its identity. Doesn't matter what they do in the future to revitalize downtown. It doesn't matter what festivals they bring in. It doesn't matter how many sports parks they bring. Now, Greenwood, Indiana will always be known as Buc-ee's.
25: And Buc-ee's says it'll help pay millions in road and infrastructure improvements. This is Network Indiana.
29: The Stark County Economic Development Foundation provided an update on its recent activities during Monday's Stark County Commissioners meeting.
30: I'm Becca Shepherd from the WKVI Information Center.
29: The foundation's executive director, Mikey Stogsdill, said the organization's work has focused on supporting local businesses, moving active projects forward, expanding workforce and adult education opportunities, helping entrepreneurs, and strengthening its operations. Stogsdill reported that 4 workshops served more than 40 participants during the first 7 months of this year. The foundation also secured 5 grant-supported CDL training placements for the industrial park and continued working with winners of the 2026 Stark Tank competition. The foundation's Workforce Development Committee reviewed 152 survey responses from employers and community members. Stogsdill said the responses showed interest in training related to entrepreneurship, marketing, customer service, Microsoft applications, and other workforce skills. Stogsdill also reported continued work with local businesses and industries. That included assistance with the ongoing J.W. Hicks expansion, along with business retention and expansion visits. Looking ahead, the foundation plans to focus more on site readiness. Commissioners thanked Stogsdill for providing the reports and said the monthly updates help keep them informed about the foundation's activities. Pulaski County residents and others with connections to the county still have an opportunity to provide input as the county works to update its comprehensive plan. Pulaski County stated that it has begun the update process with support and guidance from HWC Engineering. County officials said the community survey is one of the first steps in the process and that it will remain open through November. According to the survey, the comprehensive plan will establish a long-term vision for Pulaski County and provide guidance for future decisions, such as those related to land use, housing, transportation, economic development, agriculture, quality of life, and other community priorities. The survey asks participants what they value about the county, what they would like to see improved or changed, and what opportunities they believe should receive more attention. It also asks for input on quality of life, economic development, housing, infrastructure and utilities, agriculture, and rural land use. The survey is open to residents, property owners, business owners, and others with a connection to Pulaski County, and it takes approximately 10 minutes to complete. Survey results will be considered along with input from community workshops, stakeholder discussions, and other engagement activities as recommendations for the comprehensive plan are developed. You can find a link to the survey online at WKVI.com. The Stark County Sheriff's Office recently hosted a women's basic handgun safety course. The course took place on Saturday, September 19th. Details from the course shared online states that participants spent the morning in the training room where they learned about handling firearms safely, best practices for storing firearms, and other basic fundamentals. After lunch, participants visited the gun range for a hands-on live fire training session. The sheriff's office thanked those who participated in the course, along with deputies Jovanovich, Linehart, and McDaniel for assisting at the range. The sheriff's office held a previous women's basic handgun safety course in May of 2025.
30: I'm Becca Shepherd from the WKVI Information Center. Visit our website, WKVI.com, or our Facebook page, Tri-County News, for all of your local news 24/7.
2: From the Tri-County Weather Center, I'm Bill Banks on All News 1520 WKVI. 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Tonight, mostly cloudy with a passing shower possible, low 52. Tomorrow, overcast skies, high 67 and a northwest wind at 10, gusting to 20 miles per hour. Tomorrow night, cloud and 51. Thursday, partly sunny and 69. I'm Bill Banks. For your local forecast 24/7, visit WKVI.com.
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6: This is a Bloomberg Money Minute. Although the rally in chipmaker stocks today sent the Nasdaq to a fresh record high as the price of oil fell amid hopes for a diplomatic solution to the end of the war. At the closing bell, the Dow was down 185 points, about a third of 1% lower. But the Nasdaq was up 122, almost half a percent higher. The S&P was flat. President Trump told the United Nations today the war against Iran would end just after the midterm elections, after threatening to annihilate that country unless a deal is made. Hours later, he revealed high-level talks between the U.S. and Iran, which sent oil lower, closing at $94.59 a barrel. Chinese tech giant Alibaba today unveiled what it calls that nation's most powerful AI chip to date that'll compete against NVIDIA's most advanced chips. And amid rising concerns about the risks of powerful new AI models, OpenAI, the maker of ChatGPT, plans to let outside organizations conduct technical safety assessments of its latest models. Tom Busby, Bloomberg Radio.
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15: This is Ty Higgins from the Ohio AgNet. Hoosier Ag Today's founder Gary Truitt recently was honored with the Farm Broadcaster of the Year Award from our National Association of Farm Broadcasting. Gary was really surprised by the honor, but I can tell you many of us weren't. Gary's work for agriculture goes far outside his Indiana borders. Speaking for my fellow farm broadcasters, the 65 Indiana radio stations that have aired Gary's Indiana reports, many for the last three decades, and thousands of Hoosier farmers and rural listeners. Congratulations, Gary.
6: It's Wiffles Wednesday. I'm Eric Pfeiffer. This is Hoosier Ag Today. One thing done right. Wiffles Hybrids has been focusing solely and intensely on seed corn for 80 years. 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
16: It's been really fun this summer to see some of our top-performing hybrids, as well as new hybrids, planted over there, be able to evaluate and see what they act like as we move to the east.
6: Robbie Meeker, area agronomy manager for Wiffles, says there will be plenty of variability this year with corn, given the roller coaster season we've had. But he's been encouraged by how their hybrids have shown up.
16: Our top-selling 114-day product, Wiffles W7945, has handled the heat, handled the wetness, has handled the disease of stalk health.
6: 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I'm Eric Pfeiffer, Hoosier Ag Today, Indiana's farm network for 20 years.
29: Turning now to funeral arrangements. 71-year-old Gary Devin Hilton of LaPorte passed away September 16th. Visitation will be held from 4 to 7 p.m. Central Time today, Wednesday, September 23rd, at Agape Christian Church in LaPorte. Funeral services will be held at 11 a.m. Central Time tomorrow, Thursday, September 24th, also at Agape Christian Church. In lieu of flowers, memorial contributions may be made to the church. Arrangements have been entrusted to Frayne Mortuary in Madarieville in memory of 71-year-old Gary Devin Hilton of LaPorte. 76-year-old John Dean Folks of Batavia, Illinois, and formerly of Danforth, Illinois, passed away September 17th. There will be a celebration of life held at Mantino Church of God, located at 126 East 1st Street in Mantino, Illinois, on Saturday, September 26th. Visitation will begin at 5 p.m. Central Time and services will be held at 6. In lieu of flowers, please make donations to Common Ground Ministries. Local arrangements have been entrusted to Frayne Mortuary in Francisville for 76-year-old John Dean Folks of Batavia, Illinois, formerly of Danforth, Illinois. Remember, you can find complete obituary information online at WKVI.com.
2: From the Tri-County Weather Center, I'm Bill Banks on All News 1520 WKVI. 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Tonight, mostly cloudy with a passing shower possible, low 52. Tomorrow, overcast skies, high 67 and a northwest wind at 10, gusting to 20 miles per hour. Tomorrow night, cloud and 51. Thursday, partly sunny and 69. I'm Bill Banks. For your local forecast 24/7, visit WKVI.com.
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1: Network Indiana Sports, I'm Nathaniel Finch. The Indianapolis Colts are breaking records on defense, but not the good kind. Over 1,000 yards given up in the first 2 weeks of the season, the most by any NFL team ever. A big reason why Indianapolis has yet to find its first win this season.
17: The obvious things are the yardage, that we can't give up those type of chunk plays to start, and overall the total yardage is not where we want to be. That's clear as day to everybody. I think where we have to improve and continue to work to improve are just our simple fundamentals. Let's start with tackling. That was on full display on the negative end the other night.
1: That's Colts defensive coordinator Louie Anarumo. Offensively, the Colts signed former Giants wide receiver Darius Slayton to fill a big void on offense.
19: The x-rays on Alec Pierce's heel were negative, but he did aggravate something in his heel that he had the procedure on. We're still gathering information on that right now.
1: Colts coach Shane Steichen. Reports suggest Pierce will avoid surgery, but could be out until midseason. Tonight, the Indiana Fever play host to the Minnesota Lynx. Tip-off tonight, 8 o'clock Eastern at Gainbridge Fieldhouse. Then it's a rematch on Thursday night to wrap up the regular season in Minnesota. It's a Friday night game for the 5th-ranked Indiana football team hosting Northwestern. And if you thought head coach Kurt Cignetti would overlook the Wildcats, think again.
20: Very impressive in all three phases. They do the things you got to do to win football games. I mean, they're plus 4 in a turnover ratio. Averaging 38 points a game. They're running for over 200, 465 total offense, holding teams to 1 out of 8 touchdowns in the red area. They're an experienced team. They've got a lot of good players, and we're going to have to play well. Have a great week of preparation.
1: 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With your Network Indiana Sports Report, I'm Nathaniel Finch.
21: Fox News, I'm Deborah Valentine. Israeli Prime Minister Benjamin Netanyahu in a video on X taking aim at New York City Mayor Zohran Mamdani. Mamdani has stated that the Israeli government has committed genocide in Gaza and signals support for Netanyahu's arrest after the ICC issued an arrest warrant for him.
22: Shame on you, Mr. Mamdani. Shame on you for supporting the Hamas terrorist monsters who butchered our people. Shame on you for inciting riots against New York Jews.
21: Netanyahu is scheduled to speak at the UN General Assembly on Thursday afternoon in New York. China's President Xi Jinping is headed to Washington, D.C. for a state visit hosted by President Trump. Fox's Jonathan Savage.
23: President Trump will greet President Xi at Andrews Air Force Base. Accompanying the Chinese leader will be a large business delegation.
21: Control of Taiwan and AI expected to be topics among the two leaders. 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
11: Church leaders met with police, but why? This is Network Indiana. I'm Jake McDaniel. A person has been shot in front of a church on Indianapolis's northeast side today. Police arrived at Trinity CME Church near Dr. Andrew J. Brown Avenue and North 23rd Street and spoke with people sitting on church steps. Police haven't announced any arrests. A mistake at a Marion County court led to the release of someone who was supposed to remain behind bars. Ryan Hedrick explains.
24: That wasn't the only mistake the state says Judge Salinas' staffers made. Arvin Harbor, former bailiff for Salinas, says one coding mistake kept someone behind bars for nearly 5.5 months longer than they should have been.
25: Chief bailiff freaks out. She calls Judge Salinas. Judge Salinas freaks out, has a meeting with the entire staff. We put the code in immediately. We told the jail to make sure this person gets released.
24: The Indiana Supreme Court will have the final say on whether the judge committed judicial misconduct. Ryan Hedrick, Network, Indiana.
11: An IU student is accused of using campus Wi-Fi in Bloomington and downloading naked pictures of children. Investigators say Porter Rich used Discord to download and share those pictures. Data taken from Discord showed Rich accessing the account from IP addresses owned by IU, and he now faces 2 child sex crimes charges. AAA says you're paying an average of $4 a gallon for regular unleaded in Indiana today, and diesel's now at $6.91. And the Greenwood City Council approved the rezoning needed for the new Buc-ee's near I-65 and Wurtsville Road. This man living in Greenwood tells Fox 59 the development could change the city.
26: Greenwood tonight lost its identity. Doesn't matter what they do in the future to revitalize downtown. It doesn't matter what festivals they bring in. It doesn't matter how many sports parks they bring. Now, Greenwood, Indiana will always be known as Buc-ee's.
11: And Buc-ee's says it'll help pay millions in road and infrastructure improvements. This is Network Indiana.
27: I'm Rusty Nixon, Giant FM News. Puma Police and Fire responded to a multi-vehicle crash at the intersection of U.S. 30 and Oak Drive shortly after 7:15 Tuesday morning. Puma Police have not released official details of the crash. However, Giant FM WTCA learned that 2 semi-trucks were traveling westbound on U.S. 30 when one struck the rear of the other at the intersection, forcing the second semi into a passenger vehicle. Took emergency responders from the Plymouth Fire Department nearly an hour to extricate the driver from the semi. Driver was airlifted to a trauma center. The condition of that driver has not been released. Drivers of the other vehicles involved were checked at the scene, did not require transport to the hospital. Indiana State Police and the Indiana Department of Environmental Management worked for several hours to clean up the crash site, including an oil spill on the roadway. Westbound traffic on U.S. 30 was backed up for several hours as crews worked to clear that scene. Marshall County Drainage Board opened bids Monday for a maintenance project on the Gall-Unsinger Dish, ultimately awarding that contract to the lowest bidder. 5 contractors submitted bids for the project. The high bid came from LI Excavating at $34,300, while the low bid was submitted by Langfelt at Excavating at $15,295, a difference of more than $19,000 between the highest and lowest proposals. Drainage Board awarded that maintenance project to Langfelt. Project begins on the east side of Beach Road, extends 8,050 feet upstream to the west side of County Line Road, where the work is terminated. Contract will clean the ditch to its original bottom, debrush the sides of that ditch up to the cultivated line. The project also includes cutting any dead trees near the top of the bank on either side that have the potential to fall into the ditch. Debris from the project can be burned, buried, shredded, ground, or mulched. Recently, State Representative Jake Teska of North Liberty for North Township in Marshall County was named 2026 Indiana Bankers Association Legislator of the Year. Teska was recognized as Legislator of the Year for his advocacy of a strong banking environment in the Hoosier State. The award was presented Sunday, September 13th at the IBA Annual Convention in French Lick. Teska co-authored House Enrolled Act 1116, which addresses fraud involving virtual currency kiosks. The law made Indiana the first state in the nation to prohibit those kiosks. According to the FBI, they were used to steal $333 million from scam victims last year. Teska represents House District 7, which includes portions of LaPorte, Marshall, and St. Joe counties. You can reach out to his office by emailing h7@iga.in.gov or call 317-232-9650. I'm Rusty Nixon, Giant FM News.
2: From the Tri-County Weather Center, I'm Bill Banks on All News 1520 WKVI. 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Tonight, mostly cloudy with a passing shower possible, low 52. Tomorrow, overcast skies, high 67 and a northwest wind at 10, gusting to 20 miles per hour. Tomorrow night, cloud and 51. Thursday, partly sunny and 69. I'm Bill Banks. For your local forecast 24/7, visit WKVI.com.
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6: This is a Bloomberg Money Minute. Another rally in chipmaker stocks today sent the Nasdaq to a fresh record high as the price of oil fell amid hopes for a diplomatic solution to the end of the war. At the closing bell, the Dow was down 185 points, about a third of 1% lower, but the Nasdaq was up 122, almost half a percent higher. The S&P was flat. President Trump told the United Nations today the war against Iran would end just after the midterm elections, after threatening to annihilate that country unless a deal is made. Hours later, he revealed high-level talks between the U.S. and Iran, which sent oil lower, closing at $94.59 a barrel. Chinese tech giant Alibaba today unveiled what it calls that nation's most powerful AI chip to date that'll compete against NVIDIA's most advanced chips. And amid rising concerns about the risks of powerful new AI models, OpenAI, the maker of ChatGPT, plans to let outside organizations conduct technical safety assessments of its latest models. Tom Busby, Bloomberg Radio.
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1: It's Wiffles Wednesday. I'm Eric Pfeiffer. This is Hoosier Ag Today. 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
2: It's been really fun this summer to see some of our top-performing hybrids, as well as new hybrids, planted over there, be able to evaluate and see what they act like as we move to the east.
1: Robbie Meeker, Area Agronomy Manager for Wiffles, says there will be plenty of variability this year with corn, given the roller coaster season we've had. But he's been encouraged by how their hybrids have shown up.
2: Our top-selling 114-day product, Wiffles W7945, has handled the heat, handled the wetness, has handled the disease of stalk health.
1: 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I'm Eric Pfeiffer, Hoosier Ag Today, Indiana's Farm Network for 20 years.
3: I'm Rusty Nixon, Giant FM News. Houma Police and Fire responded to a multi-vehicle crash at the intersection of U.S. 30 and Oak Drive shortly after 7:15 Tuesday morning. Both police have not released official details of the crash. However, Giant FM WTCA learned that two semi-trucks were traveling westbound on U.S. 30 when one struck the rear of the other at the intersection, forcing the second semi into a passenger vehicle. Took emergency responders from the Plymouth Fire Department nearly an hour to extricate the driver from the semi. Driver was airlifted to a trauma center. The condition of that driver has not been released. Drivers of the other vehicles involved were checked at the scene, did not require transport to the hospital. Indiana State Police and the Indiana Department of Environmental Management worked for several hours to clean up the crash site, including an oil spill on the roadway. Westbound traffic on U.S. 30 was backed up for several hours as crews worked to clear that scene. Marshall County Drainage Board opened bids Monday for a maintenance project on the Gall-Unsinger Ditch, ultimately awarding that contract to the lowest bidder. Five contractors submitted bids for the project. The high bid came from LI Excavating at $34,300, while the low bid was submitted by Langfelt at Excavating at $15,295, a difference of more than $19,000 between the highest and lowest proposals. Drainage Board awarded that maintenance project to Langfelt. Project begins on the east side of Beach Road, extends 8,050 feet upstream to the west side of County Line Road, where the work is terminated. Contract will clean the ditch to its original bottom, debrush the sides of that ditch up to the cultivated line. The project also includes cutting any dead trees near the top of the bank on either side that have the potential to fall into the ditch. Debris from the project can be burned, buried, shredded, ground, or mulched. Recently, State Representative Jake Teschke of North Liberty for North Township in Marshall County was named 2026 Indiana Bankers Association Legislator of the Year. Teschke was recognized as Legislator of the Year for his advocacy of a strong banking environment in the Hoosier State. The award was presented Sunday, September 13th at the IBA Annual Convention in French Lick. Teschke co-authored House Enrolled Act 1116, which addresses fraud involving virtual currency kiosks. The law made Indiana the first state in the nation to prohibit those kiosks. According to the FBI, they were used to steal $333 million from scam victims last year. Teschke represents House District 7, which includes portions of LaPorte, Marshall, and St. Joe counties. You can reach out to his office by emailing h7@iga.in.gov or call 317-232-9650. I'm Rusty Nixon, Giant FM News.
4: From the Tri-County Weather Center, I'm Bill Banks on All News 1520 WKVI. 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Tonight, mostly cloudy with a passing shower possible, low 52. Tomorrow, overcast skies, high 67 and a northwest wind at 10, gusting to 20 miles per hour. Tomorrow night, cloud and 51. Thursday, partly sunny and 69. I'm Bill Banks. For your local forecast 24/7, visit WKVI.com.
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3: I'm Rusty Nixon, Giant FM Sports, and coming up Thursday night, it's Thursday Night Lights on Max 98.3. We'll go around the county. We'll talk to all the area football coaches for a scouting report about their Friday matchups. And Culver coach Austin Faust has another tough contest on his hands. Caston comes in at 4-1. He knows what he wants to see from his guys.
9: Yeah, we got to continue just to get back to attacking on defense, reading our keys and reacting. 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
3: 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Friday night, our triple header game of the week on WTCA. As always, Plymouth Rocky football as they take on Northridge in a big NLC contest. That one will start at 6:30, 7 o'clock for the kickoff. Join Kenny Kramer and Ryan Lockhart for all the play-by-play action there. On WKVI, Mitch Columbia has a 7 o'clock pregame start, 8 o'clock for the kickoff, as he'll be calling LaVille against Knox. So tune in for that one on WKVI and on Max 98.3. Join myself and Scott Masters as we head to Glenn for another grudge match, Glenn versus Bremen. That one with a 6:30 start, 7 o'clock kickoff on Friday. I'm Rusty Nixon, Giant FM Sports.
10: ABC News, I'm Dave Packard. In his speech before the UN General Assembly Tuesday, President Trump defended his war with Iran as energy prices soar around the world. ABC's Mary Bruce.
11: Part of this speech seems to be an effort by the president to try to convince global leaders who we know are weary of this war, who are feeling the global economic impacts of this, try to convince them that this will end soon, that a deal could be coming. And we heard the president return to that familiar tactic, threatening Iran to make a deal or else.
10: The Department of Justice is defending President Trump's decision to ban CNN, MS Now, and Politico from the White House, pushing for a broad expansion of the president's ability to determine which reporters and outlets can access the White House. The family of Mississippi teen Nolan Wells now pushing back against the district attorney's decision not to bring a criminal investigation forward after a grand jury ruled the evidence shows Wells' death was consistent with drowning. This is ABC News. With the arrival of autumn, where can you find the best leaf colors this season?
12: The last 2 years in the Northeast, drought conditions led to a rather meh leaf season. This year, however, it has the potential to be spectacular, says Yankee Magazine fall foliage reporter Jim Slagle. In parts of the West, including Idaho, Montana, and Colorado, prolonged dry weather means fall colors are out early, but because of drought conditions, could be a little muted. Drought also expected to affect conditions in the upper Midwest, places like Wisconsin's Northwoods and Michigan's Upper Peninsula. Sherry Preston, ABC News.
10: The owners of Camp Mystic, the girls' summer camp that lost 28 lives in the 2025 Texas floods, are reportedly facing a criminal inquiry, leaving them potentially liable for the deaths, including manslaughter charges possible. In a win for New York City delivery drivers, DoorDash has agreed to pay $131.5 million to settle allegations that underpaid New York City delivery workers. The company admitting they, quote, screwed up with their payment system, but maintain it's been resolved. Dave Packer, ABC News.
13: Man, I love this place. I've been surfing here since I was a kid. Now, seeing my grandson out on the water, it means everything to me. Watching him and taking in the blue waves, the sea breeze, the blurry horizon.
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17: Church leaders met with police, but why? This is Network Indiana. I'm Jake McDaniel. A person has been shot in front of a church on Indianapolis's northeast side today. Police arrived at Trinity CME Church near Dr. Andrew J. Brown Avenue and North 23rd Street and spoke with people sitting on church steps. Police haven't announced any arrests. A mistake at a Marion County court led to the release of someone who was supposed to remain behind bars. Ryan Hedrick explains.
18: That wasn't the only mistake. The state says Judge Salinas' staffers made. Arvin Harbor, former bailiff for Salinas, says one coding mistake kept someone behind bars for nearly 5.5 months longer than they should have been.
19: Chief bailiff freaks out. She called Judge Salinas. Judge Salinas freaks out, has a meeting with the entire staff. We put the code in immediately. We told the jail to make sure this person gets released.
18: The Indiana Supreme Court will have the final say on whether the judge committed judicial misconduct. Ryan Hedrick, Network, Indiana.
17: An IU student is accused of using campus Wi-Fi in Bloomington and downloading naked pictures of children. Investigators say Porter Rich used Discord to download and share those pictures. Data taken from Discord showed Rich accessing the account from IP addresses owned by IU, and he now faces 2 child sex crimes charges. AAA says you're paying an average of $4 a gallon for regular unleaded in Indiana today, and diesel is now at $6.91. And the Greenwood City Council approved the rezoning needed for the new Buc-ee's near I-65 and Wirtsville Road. This man living in Greenwood tells Fox 59 the development could change the city.
20: Greenwood tonight lost its identity. Doesn't matter what they do in the future to revitalize downtown. It doesn't matter what festivals they bring in. It doesn't matter how many sports parks they bring. Now, Greenwood, Indiana will always be known as Buc-ee's.
17: And Buc-ee's says it'll help pay millions in road and infrastructure improvements. This is Network Indiana.
21: The Stark County Economic Development Foundation provided an update on its recent activities during Monday's Stark County Commissioners meeting.
22: I'm Becca Shepherd from the WKVI Information Center.
21: The foundation's executive director, Mikey Stogsdill, said the organization's work has focused on supporting local businesses, moving active projects forward, expanding workforce and adult education opportunities, helping entrepreneurs, and strengthening its operations. Stogsdill reported that 4 workshops served more than 40 participants during the first 7 months of this year. The foundation also secured 5 grant-supported CDL training placements for the industrial park and continued working with winners of the 2026 Stark Tank competition. The foundation's Workforce Development Committee reviewed 152 survey responses from employers and community members. Stogsdill said the responses showed interest in training related to entrepreneurship, marketing, customer service, Microsoft applications, and other workforce skills. Stogsdill also reported continued work with local businesses and industries. That included assistance with the ongoing J.W. Hicks expansion, along with business retention and expansion visits. Looking ahead, the foundation plans to focus more on site readiness. Commissioners thanked Stogsdill for providing the reports and said the monthly updates help keep them informed about the foundation's activities. Pulaski County residents and others with connections to the county still have an opportunity to provide input as the county works to update its comprehensive plan. Pulaski County stated that it has begun the update process with support and guidance from HWC Engineering. County officials said the community survey is one of the first steps in the process and that it will remain open through November. According to the survey, the comprehensive plan will establish a long-term vision for Pulaski County and provide guidance for future decisions, such as those related to land use, housing, transportation, economic development, agriculture, quality of life, and other community priorities. The survey asks participants what they value about the county, what they would like to see improved or changed, and what opportunities they believe should receive more attention. It also asks for input on quality of life, economic development, housing, infrastructure and utilities, agriculture, and rural land use. The survey is open to residents, property owners, business owners, and others with a connection to Pulaski County, and it takes approximately 10 minutes to complete. Survey results will be considered along with input from community.

0: 25.
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2: From the Tri-County Weather Center, I'm Bill Banks on All News 1520 WKVI. 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Tonight, mostly cloudy with a passing shower possible, low 52. Tomorrow, overcast skies, high 67 and a northwest wind at 10, gusting to 20 miles per hour. Tomorrow night, cloud and 51. Thursday, partly sunny and 69. I'm Bill Banks. For your local forecast 24/7, visit WKVI.com.
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6: This is a Bloomberg Money Minute. Although the rally in chipmaker stocks today sent the Nasdaq to a fresh record high as the price of oil fell amid hopes for a diplomatic solution to the end of the war. At the closing bell, the Dow was down 185 points, about a third of 1% lower, but the Nasdaq was up 122, almost half a percent higher. The S&P was flat. President Trump told the United Nations today the war against Iran would end just after the midterm elections, after threatening to annihilate that country unless a deal is made. Hours later, he revealed high-level talks between the U.S. and Iran, which sent oil lower, closing at $94.59 a barrel. Chinese tech giant Alibaba today unveiled what it calls that nation's most powerful AI chip to date that'll compete against NVIDIA's most advanced chips. And amid rising concerns about the risks of powerful new AI models, OpenAI, the maker of ChatGPT, plans to let outside organizations conduct technical safety assessments of its latest models. Tom Busby, Bloomberg Radio.
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14: It's Wiffles Wednesday.

0: I'm Eric Pfeiffer. This is Hoosier Ag Today. One thing done right. Wyffels Hybrids has been focusing solely and intensely on seed corn for 80 years. This independent, family-owned company has become the fastest-growing seed corn brand in the Corn Belt. And this year, they expanded into Western Indiana.
1: It's been really fun this summer to see some of our top-performing hybrids, as well as new hybrids, planted over there, be able to evaluate and see what they act like as we move to the east.
0: Robbie Meeker, area agronomy manager for Wyffels, says there will be plenty of variability this year with corn, given the roller coaster season we've had. But he's been encouraged by how their hybrids have shown up.
1: Our top-selling 114-day product, Wyffels W7945, has handled the heat, handled the wetness, has handled the disease of stalk health.
0: More at HoosierAgToday.com. I'm Eric Pfeiffer, Hoosier Ag Today, Indiana's Farm Network for 20 years.
2: Turning now to funeral arrangements. 71-year-old Gary Devin Hilton of LaPorte passed away September 16th. Visitation will be held from 4 to 7 p.m. Central Time today, Wednesday, September 23rd, at Agape Christian Church in LaPorte. Funeral services will be held at 11 a.m. Central Time tomorrow, Thursday, September 24th, also at Agape Christian Church. In lieu of flowers, memorial contributions may be made to the church. Arrangements have been entrusted to Frayne Mortuary in Madarieville in memory of 71-year-old Gary Devin Hilton of LaPorte. 76-year-old John Dean Folks of Batavia, Illinois, and formerly of Danforth, Illinois, passed away September 17th. There will be a celebration of life held at Mantino Church of God, located at 126 East 1st Street in Mantino, Illinois, on Saturday, September 26th. Visitation will begin at 5 p.m. Central Time, and services will be held at 6. In lieu of flowers, please make donations to Common Ground Ministries. Local arrangements have been entrusted to Frayne Mortuary in Francisville for 76-year-old John Dean Folks of Batavia, Illinois, formerly of Danforth, Illinois. Remember, you can find complete obituary information online at WKVI.com.
3: From the Tri-County Weather Center, I'm Bill Banks on All News 1520 WKVI. 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Tonight, mostly cloudy with a passing shower possible, low 52. Tomorrow, overcast skies, high 67 and a northwest wind at 10, gusting to 20 miles per hour. Tomorrow night, cloud and 51. Thursday, partly sunny and 69. I'm Bill Banks. For your local forecast 24/7, visit WKVI.com.
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8: President Trump returning to Washington from the U.N. General Assembly in New York, where he made a threatening speech about Iran.
9: Or do I annihilate the Islamic Republic and do it quickly, never giving them a chance to kill and destroy people and countries again?
8: But then following the three-hour meeting that U.S. officials had with the Iranian delegation, Trump's now saying that there is lots of momentum for Iran to make a deal. Trump also met with Ukraine's President Zelensky. His last scheduled meeting was with Venezuela's acting president, Delcy Rodriguez. And on the sidelines, the president signed a security deal with the prime ministers of Greenland and Denmark that was announced last week. The family of Mississippi teen Nolan Wells now pushing back against the district attorney's decision not to bring a criminal investigation forward after a grand jury ruled the evidence shows Wells' death was consistent with drowning. This is ABC News. The race is on as Alaska's biggest bears compete in Katmai National Park's Fat Bear Week. ABC's Michelle Franzen.
10: It's an Alaska tradition. Fat Bear Week in full swing. Voting opened on Tuesday to choose this year's heavyweight. It follows a summer of live web cameras showing bear contenders gorging on salmon along the rushing rivers of Katmai National Park, all in preparation for hibernation season. Last year's champ, nicknamed Chunk, looks like he's ready for a repeat. Michelle Franzen, ABC News.
8: In Texas, the leaders of Camp Mystic face a potential criminal investigation from the Texas Rangers that could include manslaughter or negligent homicide charges in the deaths of more than two dozen girls in those devastating floods last year. No charges have been filed yet. Another health scare for music legend Lionel Richie after he underwent a heart procedure. His team saying everything went perfectly and he's now on the road to recovery. His touring schedule now on pause. 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
16: Church leaders met with police, but why?
0: This is Network Indiana. I'm Jake McDaniel. A person has been shot in front of a church on Indianapolis's northeast side today. Police arrived at Trinity CME Church near Dr. Andrew J. Brown Avenue and North 23rd Street and spoke with people sitting on church steps. Police haven't announced any arrests. A mistake at a Marion County court led to the release of someone who was supposed to remain behind bars. Ryan Hedrick explains.
16: That wasn't the only mistake. The state says Judge Salinas' staffers made. Arvin Harbor, former bailiff for Salinas, says one coding mistake kept someone behind bars for nearly 5.5 months longer than they should have been.
17: Chief Bailiff freaks out. She called Judge Salinas. Judge Salinas freaks out, has a meeting with the entire staff. We put the code in immediately. We told the jail to make sure this person gets released.
16: The Indiana Supreme Court will have the final say on whether the judge committed judicial misconduct. Ryan Hedrick, Network, Indiana.
0: An IU student is accused of using campus Wi-Fi in Bloomington and downloading naked pictures of children. Investigators say Porter Rich used Discord to download and share those pictures. Data taken from Discord showed Rich accessing the account from IP addresses owned by IU, and he now faces 2 child sex crimes charges. AAA says you're paying an average of $4 a gallon for regular unleaded in Indiana today, and diesel's now at $6.91. And the Greenwood City Council approved the rezoning needed for the new Buc-ee's near I-65 and Worthsville Road. This man living in Greenwood tells Fox 59 the development could change the city.
18: Greenwood tonight lost its identity. Doesn't matter what they do in the future to revitalize downtown. It doesn't matter what festivals they bring in. It doesn't matter how many sports parks they bring. Now, Greenwood, Indiana will always be known as Buc-ee's.
0: And Buc-ee's says it'll help pay millions in road and infrastructure improvements. This is Network Indiana.
19: The Stark County Economic Development Foundation provided an update on its recent activities during Monday's Stark County Commissioners meeting. I'm Becca Shepherd from the WKVI Information Center. The foundation's executive director, Mikey Stogsdill, said the organization's work has focused on supporting local businesses, moving active projects forward, expanding workforce and adult education opportunities, helping entrepreneurs, and strengthening its operations. Stogsdill reported that 4 workshops served more than 40 participants during the first 7 months of this year. The foundation also secured 5 grant-supported CDL training placements for the industrial park and continued working with winners of the 2026 Stark Tank competition. The foundation's Workforce Development Committee reviewed 152 survey responses from employers and community members. Stogsdill said the responses showed interest in training related to entrepreneurship, marketing, customer service, Microsoft applications, and other workforce skills. Stogsdill also reported continued work with local businesses and industries. That included assistance with the ongoing J.W. Hicks expansion, along with business retention and expansion visits. Looking ahead, the foundation plans to focus more on site readiness. Commissioners thanked Stogsdill for providing the reports and said the monthly updates help keep them informed about the foundation's activities. Pulaski County residents and others with connections to the county still have an opportunity to provide input as the county works to update its comprehensive plan. Pulaski County stated that it has begun the update process with support and guidance from HWC Engineering. County officials said the community survey is one of the first steps in the process and that it will remain open through November. According to the survey, the comprehensive plan will establish a long-term vision for Pulaski County and provide guidance for future decisions, such as those related to land use, housing, transportation, economic development, agriculture, quality of life, and other community priorities. The survey asks participants what they value about the county, what they would like to see improved or changed, and what opportunities they believe should receive more attention. It also asks for input on quality of life, economic development, housing, infrastructure and utilities, agriculture, and rural land use. The survey is open to residents, property owners, business owners, and others with a connection to Pulaski County, and it takes approximately 10 minutes to complete. Survey results will be considered along with input from community workshops, stakeholder discussions, and other engagement activities as recommendations for the comprehensive plan are developed. You can find a link to the survey online at WKVI.com. The Stark County Sheriff's Office recently hosted a women's basic handgun safety course. The course took place on Saturday, September 19th. Details from the course shared online states that participants spent the morning in the training room where they learned about handling firearms safely, best practices for storing firearms, and other basic fundamentals. After lunch, participants visited the gun range for a hands-on live fire training session. The sheriff's office thanked those who participated in the course, along with deputies Jovanovich, Linehart, and McDaniel for assisting at the range. The sheriff's office held a previous women's basic handgun safety course in May of 2025.
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21: From the Tri-County Weather Center, I'm Bill Banks on All News 1520 WKVI. 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Tonight, mostly cloudy with a passing shower possible, low 52. Tomorrow, overcast skies, high 67 and a northwest wind at 10, gusting to 20 miles per hour. Tomorrow night, cloud and 51. Thursday, partly sunny and 69. I'm Bill Banks. For your local forecast 24/7, visit WKVI.com.
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25: This is a Bloomberg Money Minute. Another rally in chipmaker stocks today sent the Nasdaq to a fresh record high as the price of oil fell amid hopes for a diplomatic solution to the end of the war. At the closing bell, the Dow was down 185 points, about a third of 1% lower, but the Nasdaq was up 122, almost half a percent higher. The S&P was flat. President Trump told the United Nations today the war against Iran would end just after the midterm elections, after threatening to annihilate that country unless a deal is made. Hours later, he revealed high-level talks between the U.S. and Iran, which sent oil lower, closing at $94.59 a barrel. Chinese tech giant Alibaba today unveiled what it calls that nation's most powerful AI chip to date that'll compete against NVIDIA's most advanced chips. And amid rising concerns about the risks of powerful new AI models, OpenAI, the maker of ChatGPT, plans to let outside organizations conduct technical safety assessments of its latest models. Tom Busby, Bloomberg Radio.
26: It's Thursday night, and you're grabbing drinks with some friends. Started off with a pitcher for the table, which quickly becomes two. There's pool. 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
5: It's Wiffles Wednesday. I'm Eric Pfeiffer. This is Hoosier Ag Today. 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
5: Robbie Meeker, area agronomy manager for Wiffles, says there will be plenty of variability this year with corn, given the roller coaster season we've had. 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
5: 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I'm Eric Pfeiffer, Hoosier Ag Today, Indiana's farm network for 20 years.
19: Turning now to funeral arrangements. 71-year-old Gary Devin Hilton of LaPorte passed away September 16th. Visitation will be held from 4 to 7 p.m. Central Time today, Wednesday, September 23rd, at Agape Christian Church in LaPorte. Funeral services will be held at 11 a.m. Central Time tomorrow, Thursday, September 24th, also at Agape Christian Church. In lieu of flowers, memorial contributions may be made to the church. Arrangements have been entrusted to Frayne Mortuary in Madarieville in memory of 71-year-old Gary Devin Hilton of LaPorte. 76-year-old John Dean Folks of Batavia, Illinois, and formerly of Danforth, Illinois, passed away September 17th. There will be a celebration of life held at Mantino Church of God, located at 126 East 1st Street in Mantino, Illinois, on Saturday, September 26th. Visitation will begin at 5 p.m. Central Time and services will be held at 6. In lieu of flowers, please make donations to Common Ground Ministries. Local arrangements have been entrusted to Frayne Mortuary in Francisville for 76-year-old John Dean Folks of Batavia, Illinois, formerly of Danforth, Illinois. Remember, you can find complete obituary information online at WKVI.com.
21: 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Tonight, mostly cloudy with a passing shower possible, low 52. Tomorrow, overcast skies, high 67 and a northwest wind at 10, gusting to 20 miles per hour. Tomorrow night, cloud and 51. Thursday, partly sunny and 69. I'm Bill Banks. For your local forecast 24/7, visit WKVI.com.
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8: Network Indiana Sports, I'm Nathaniel Finch. The Indianapolis Colts are breaking records on defense, but not the good kind. Over 1,000 yards given up in the first 2 weeks of the season, the most by any NFL team ever. A big reason why Indianapolis has yet to find its first win this season.
9: The obvious things are the yardage, that we can't give up those type of chunk plays to start, and overall the total yardage is not where we want to be. That's clear as day to everybody. I think where we have to improve and continue to work to improve are just our simple fundamentals. Let's start with tackling. That was on full display on the negative end the other night.
8: That's Colts defensive coordinator Louie Anarumo. Offensively, the Colts signed former Giants wide receiver Darius Slayton to fill a big void on offense.
0: The x-rays on Alec Pierce's heel were negative, but he did aggravate something in his heel that he had the procedure on. We're still gathering information on that right now.
8: Colts coach Shane Steichen. Reports suggest Pierce will avoid surgery, but could be out until midseason. Tonight, the Indiana Fever play host to the Minnesota Lynx. Tip-off tonight, 8 o'clock Eastern at Gainbridge Fieldhouse. Then it's a rematch on Thursday night to wrap up the regular season in Minnesota. It's a Friday night game for the fifth-ranked Indiana football team hosting Northwestern. And if you thought head coach Kurt Cignetti would overlook the Wildcats, think again.
3: Very impressive in all three phases. They do the things you got to do to win football games. I mean, they're plus 4 in a turnover ratio. Averaging 38 points a game. They're running for over 200, 465 total offense, holding teams to 1 out of 8 touchdowns in the red area. They're an experienced team. They've got a lot of good players, and we're going to have to play well. Have a great week of preparation.
8: 3-0 Indiana, 2-0 Northwestern on Friday night. With your Network Indiana Sports Report, I'm Nathaniel Finch.
10: News. I'm Sue Guzman. President Trump delivering his speech before the United Nations General Assembly Tuesday, reiterating his threat to Iran. Fox Business Network's Edward Lawrence reports.
11: The president says he's open to a deal, but is contemplating total annihilation for the Iranian leaders. Now, the chokehold on the Strait of Hormuz pushed up oil prices, which increased gas prices.
10: Iran's president addresses the General Assembly today. A Republican senator calling for a congressional probe of President Trump's oldest son, Fox's Lisa Brady.
12: In a letter to the Senate Judiciary Committee, Utah Senator John Curtis says Donald Trump Jr. should be investigated over his business dealings and subpoenaed after a Russian oligarch paid for some of his wedding celebrations earlier this year. The bride, Bettina Trump, has called Umar Kremlev a dear friend.
10: The president did not attend that wedding. America's listening to Fox News.
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18: Church leaders met with police, but why? This is Network Indiana. I'm Jake McDaniel. A person has been shot in front of a church on Indianapolis's northeast side today. Police arrived at Trinity CME Church near Dr. Andrew J. Brown Avenue and North 23rd Street and spoke with people sitting on church steps. Police haven't announced any arrests. A mistake at a Marion County court led to the release of someone who was supposed to remain behind bars. Ryan Hedrick explains.
28: That wasn't the only mistake. The state says Judge Salinas' staffers made. Arvin Harbor, former bailiff for Salinas, says one coding mistake kept someone behind bars for nearly 5.5 months longer than they should have been.
32: Chief Baylor freaks out. She called Judge Salinas. Judge Salinas freaks out, has a meeting with the entire staff. We put the code in immediately. We told the jail to make sure this person gets released.
28: The Indiana Supreme Court will have the final say on whether the judge committed judicial misconduct. Ryan Hedrick, Network, Indiana.
18: An IU student is accused of using campus Wi-Fi in Bloomington and downloading naked pictures of children. Investigators say Porter Rich used Discord to download and share those pictures. Data taken from Discord showed Rich accessing the account from IP addresses owned by IU, and he now faces 2 child sex crimes charges. AAA says you're paying an average of $4 a gallon for regular unleaded in Indiana today, and diesel's now at $6.99 91. And the Greenwood City Council approved the rezoning needed for the new Buc-ee's near I-65 and Worthsville Road. This man living in Greenwood tells Fox 59 the development could change the city.
1: Greenwood tonight lost its identity. Doesn't matter what they do in the future to revitalize downtown. It doesn't matter what festivals they bring in. It doesn't matter how many sports parks they bring. Now, Greenwood, Indiana will always be known as Buc-ee's.
18: And Buc-ee's says it'll help pay millions in road and infrastructure improvements. This is Network Indiana.
2: I'm Rusty Nixon, Giant FM News. Puma Police and Fire responded to a multi-vehicle crash at the intersection of U.S. 30 and Oak Drive shortly after 7:15 Tuesday morning. Puma Police have not released official details of the crash. However, Giant FM WTCA learned that two semi-trucks were traveling westbound on U.S. 30 when one struck the rear of the other at the intersection, forcing the second semi into a passenger vehicle. Took emergency responders from the Plymouth Fire Department nearly an hour to extricate the driver from the semi. Driver was airlifted to a trauma center. The condition of that driver has not been released. Drivers of the other vehicles involved were checked at the scene, did not require transport to the hospital. Indiana State Police and the Indiana Department of Environmental Management worked for several hours to clean up the crash site, including an oil spill on the roadway. Westbound traffic on U.S. 30 was backed up for several hours as crews worked to clear that scene. Marshall County Drainage Board opened bids Monday for a maintenance project on the Gall Unsinger Ditch, ultimately awarding that contract to the lowest bidder. Five contractors submitted bids for the project. The high bid came from LI Excavating at $34,300, while the low bid was submitted by Langfelt at Excavating at $15,295, a difference of more than $19,000 between the highest and lowest proposals. Drainage Board awarded that maintenance project to Langfelt. Project begins on the east side of Beach Road, extends 8,050 feet upstream to the west side of County Line Road, where the work is terminated. Contract will clean the ditch to its original bottom, debrush the sides of that ditch up to the cultivated line. The project also includes cutting any dead trees near the top of the bank on either side that have the potential to fall into the ditch. Debris from the project can be burned, buried, shredded, ground, or mulched. Recently, State Representative Jake Teschke of North Liberty for North Township in Marshall County was named 2026 Indiana Bankers Association Legislator of the Year. Teschke was recognized as Legislator of the Year for his advocacy of a strong banking environment in the Hoosier State. The award was presented Sunday, September 13th at the IBA Annual Convention in French Lick. Teschke co-authored House Enrolled Act 1116, which addresses fraud involving virtual currency kiosks. The law made Indiana the first state in the nation to prohibit those kiosks. According to the FBI, they were used to steal $333 million from scam victims last year. Teschke represents House District 7, which includes portions of LaPorte, Marshall, and St. Joe counties. You can reach out to his office by emailing h7@iga.in.gov or call 317-232-9650. I'm Rusty Nixon, Giant FM News.
21: 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Tonight, mostly cloudy with a passing shower possible, low 52. Tomorrow, overcast skies, high 67 and a northwest wind at 10, gusting to 20 miles per hour. Tomorrow night, cloud and 51. Thursday, partly sunny and 69. I'm Bill Banks. For your local forecast 24/7, visit WKVI.com.
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6: This is a Bloomberg Money Minute. Another rally in chipmaker stocks today sent the NASDAQ to a fresh record high as the price of oil fell amid hopes for a diplomatic solution to the end of the war. At the closing bell, the Dow was down 185 points, about a third of 1% lower, but the NASDAQ was up 122, almost half a percent higher. The S&P was flat. President Trump told the United Nations today the war against Iran would end just after the midterm elections, after threatening to annihilate that country unless a deal is made. Hours later, he revealed high-level talks between the U.S. and Iran, which sent oil lower, closing at $94.59 a barrel. Chinese tech giant Alibaba today unveiled what it calls that nation's most powerful AI chip to date that'll compete against NVIDIA's most advanced chips. And amid rising concerns about the risks of powerful new AI models, OpenAI, the maker of ChatGPT, plans to let outside organizations conduct technical safety assessments of its latest models. Tom Busby, Bloomberg Radio.
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4: It's Wiffles Wednesday. I'm Eric Pfeiffer. 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
4: Robbie Meeker, area agronomy manager for Wiffles, says there will be plenty of variability this year with corn, given the roller coaster season we've had. But he's been encouraged by how their hybrids have shown up.
5: Our top-selling 114-day product, Wiffles W7945, has handled the heat, handled the wetness, has handled the disease of stalk health.
4: 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I'm Eric Pfeiffer, Hoosier Ag Today, Indiana's Farm Network for 20 years.
6: I'm Rusty Nixon, Giant FM News. Puma Police and Fire responded to a multi-vehicle crash at the intersection of U.S. 30 and Oak Drive shortly after 7:15 Tuesday morning. Well, the police have not released official details of the crash. However, Giant FM WTCA learned that two semi-trucks were traveling westbound on U.S. 30 when one struck the rear of the other at the intersection, forcing the second semi into a passenger vehicle. It took emergency responders from the Plymouth Fire Department nearly an hour to extricate the driver from the semi. Driver was airlifted to a trauma center. The condition of that driver has not been released. Drivers of the other vehicles involved were checked at the scene, did not require transport to the hospital. Indiana State Police and the Indiana Department of Environmental Management worked for several hours to clean up the crash site, including an oil spill on the roadway. Westbound traffic on U.S. 30 was backed up for several hours as crews worked to clear that scene. Marshall County Drainage Board opened bids Monday for a maintenance project on the Gall-Unsinger Dish, ultimately awarding that contract to the lowest bidder. Five contractors submitted bids for the project. The high bid came from LI Excavating at $34,300, while the low bid was submitted by Langfelt at Excavating at $15,295, a difference of more than $19,000 between the highest and lowest proposals. Drainage Board awarded that maintenance project to Langfelt. Project begins on the east side of Beach Road, extends 8,050 feet upstream to the west side of County Line Road, where the work is terminated. Contract will clean the ditch to its original bottom, debrush the sides of that ditch up to the cultivated line. The project also includes cutting any dead trees near the top of the bank on either side that have the potential to fall into the ditch. Debris from the project can be burned, buried, shredded, ground, or mulched. Recently, State Representative Jake Teschke of North Liberty for North Township in Marshall County was named 2026 Indiana Bankers Association Legislator of the Year. Teschke was recognized as Legislator of the Year for his advocacy of a strong banking environment in the Hoosier State. The award was presented Sunday, September 13th at the IBA Annual Convention in French Lick. Teschke co-authored House Enrolled Act 1116, which addresses fraud involving virtual currency kiosks. The law made Indiana the first state in the nation to prohibit those kiosks. According to the FBI, they were used to steal $333 million from scam victims last year. Teschke represents House District 7, which includes portions of LaPorte, Marshall, and St. Joe counties. You can reach out to his office by emailing h7@iga.in.gov or call 317-232-9650. I'm Rusty Nixon, Giant FM News.
7: From the Tri-County Weather Center, I'm Bill Banks on All News 1520 WKVI. 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Tonight, mostly cloudy with a passing shower possible, low 52. Tomorrow, overcast skies, high 67 and a northwest wind at 10, gusting to 20 miles per hour. Tomorrow night, cloud and 51. Thursday, partly sunny and 69. I'm Bill Banks. For your local forecast 24/7, visit WKVI.com.
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6: I'm Rusty Nixon, Giant FM Sports, and coming up Thursday night, it's Thursday Night Lights on Max 98.3. We'll go around the county. We'll talk to all the area football coaches for a scouting report about their Friday matchups. And Culver coach Austin Faust has another tough contest on his hands. Caston comes in at 4-1. He knows what he wants to see from his guys.
12: Yeah, we got to continue just to get back to attacking on defense, reading our keys and reacting. We're reading our keys at times, I think, sometimes, but we're not reacting to it. We're just kind of standing still and waiting on it. So we got to be able to come downhill, take away that space.
6: 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Friday night, our triple header game of the week on WTCA. As always, Plymouth Rocky football as they take on Northridge in a big NLC contest. That one will start at 6:30, 7 o'clock for the kickoff. Join Kenny Kramer and Ryan Lockhart for all the play-by-play action there. On WKVI, Mitch Colombi has a 7 o'clock pregame start, 8 o'clock for the kickoff, as he'll be calling LaVille against Knox. So tune in for that one on WKVI and on Max 98.3. Join myself and Scott Masters as we head to Glenn for another grudge match, Glenn versus Bremen. That one with a 6:30 start, 7 o'clock kickoff on Friday. I'm Rusty Nixon, Giant FM Sports.
13: ABC News, I'm Dave Packer. President Trump returning to Washington from the U.N. General Assembly in New York, where he made a threatening speech about Iran.
14: Or do I annihilate the Islamic Republic, and do it quickly, never giving them a chance to kill and destroy people and countries again.
13: But then following the three-hour meeting that U.S. officials had with the Iranian delegation, Trump's now saying that there is lots of momentum for Iran to make a deal. Trump also met with Ukraine's President Zelensky, his last scheduled meeting with Venezuela's acting president, Delcy Rodriguez. And on the sidelines, the president signed a security deal with the prime ministers of Greenland and Denmark. That was announced last week. The family of Mississippi teen Nolan Wells now pushing back against the district attorney's decision not to bring a criminal investigation forward after a grand jury ruled the evidence shows Wells' death was consistent with drowning. This is ABC News. The race is on as Alaska's biggest bears compete in Katmai National Park's Fat Bear Week. ABC's Michelle Franzen.
15: It's an Alaska tradition. Fat Bear Week in full swing. Voting opened on Tuesday to choose this year's heavyweight. It follows a summer of live web cameras showing bear contenders gorging on salmon along the rushing rivers of Katmai National Park, all in preparation for hibernation season. Last year's champ, nicknamed Chunk, looks like he's ready for a repeat. Michelle Franzen, ABC News.
13: In Texas, the leaders of Camp Mystic face a potential criminal investigation from the Texas Rangers that could include manslaughter or negligent homicide charges in the deaths of more than two dozen girls in those devastating floods last year. No charges have been filed yet. Another health scare for music legend Lionel Richie after he underwent a heart procedure. His team saying everything went perfectly and he's now on the road to recovery. His touring schedule now on pause. Dave Packer, ABC News.
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20: Church leaders met with police, but why? This is Network Indiana. I'm Jake McDaniel. A person has been shot in front of a church on Indianapolis's northeast side today. Police arrived at Trinity CME Church near Dr. Andrew J. Brown Avenue and North 23rd Street and spoke with people sitting on church steps. Police haven't announced any arrests. A mistake at a Marion County court led to the release of someone who was supposed to remain behind bars. Ryan Hedrick explains.
21: That wasn't the only mistake. The state says Judge Salinas' staffers made. Arvin Harbor, former bailiff for Salinas, says one coding mistake kept someone behind bars for nearly 5.5 months longer than they should have been.
22: Chief bailiff freaks out. She called Judge Salinas. Judge Salinas freaks out, has a meeting with the entire staff. We put the code in immediately. We told the jail to make sure this person gets released.
21: The Indiana Supreme Court will have the final say on whether the judge committed judicial misconduct. Ryan Hedrick, Network, Indiana.
20: An IU student is accused of using campus Wi-Fi in Bloomington and downloading naked pictures of children. Investigators say Porter Rich used Discord to download and share those pictures. Data taken from Discord showed Rich accessing the account from IP addresses owned by IU, and he now faces two child sex crimes charges. AAA says you're paying an average of $4 a gallon for regular unleaded in Indiana today, and diesel's now at $6.91. And the Greenwood City Council approved the rezoning needed for the new Buc-ee's near I-65 and Wurtsville Road. This man living in Greenwood tells Fox 59 the development could change the city.
23: Greenwood tonight lost its identity. Doesn't matter what they do in the future to revitalize downtown. It doesn't matter what festivals they bring in. It doesn't matter how many sports parks they bring. Now, Greenwood, Indiana, will always be known as Buc-ee's.
20: And Buc-ee's says it'll help pay millions in road and infrastructure improvements. This is Network Indiana.
24: The Stark County Economic Development Foundation provided an update on its recent activities during Monday's Stark County Commissioners meeting.
25: I'm Becca Shepherd from the WKVI Information Center.
24: The foundation's executive director, Mikey Stogsdill, said the organization's work has focused on supporting local businesses, moving active projects forward, expanding workforce and adult education opportunities, helping entrepreneurs, and strengthening its operations. Stogsdill reported that four workshops served more than 40 participants during the first 7 months of this year. The foundation also secured five grant-supported CDL training placements for the industrial park and continued working with winners of the 2026 Stark Tank competition. The foundation's Workforce Development Committee reviewed 152 survey responses from employers and community members. Stogsdill said the responses showed interest in training related to entrepreneurship, marketing, customer service, Microsoft applications, and other workforce skills. Stogsdill also reported continued work with local businesses and industries. That included assistance with the ongoing J.W. Hicks expansion, along with business retention and expansion visits. Looking ahead, the foundation plans to focus more on site readiness. Commissioners thanked Stogsdill for providing the reports and said the monthly updates help keep them informed about the foundation's activities. Pulaska County residents and others with connections to the county still have an opportunity to provide input as the county works to update its comprehensive plan. Pulaski County stated that it has begun the update process with support and guidance from HWC Engineering. County officials said the community survey is one of the first steps in the process and that it will remain open through November. According to the survey, the comprehensive plan will establish a long-term vision for Pulaski County and provide guidance for future decisions, such as those related to land use, housing, transportation, economic development, agriculture, quality of life, and other community priorities. The survey asks participants what they value about the county, what they would like to see improved or changed, and what opportunities they believe should receive more attention. It also asks for input on quality of life, economic development, housing, infrastructure and utilities, agriculture, and rural land use. The survey is open to residents, property owners, business owners, and others with a connection to Pulaski County, and it takes approximately 10 minutes to complete. Survey results will be considered along with input from community workshops, stakeholder discussions, and other engagement activities as recommendations for the comprehensive plan are developed. You can find a link to the survey online at WKVI.com. The Stark County Sheriff's Office recently hosted a Women's Basic Handgun Safety Course. The course took place on Saturday, September 19th. Details from the course shared online states that participants spent the morning in the training room where they learned about handling firearms safely, best practices for storing firearms, and other basic fundamentals. After lunch, participants visited the gun range for a hands-on live fire training session. The Sheriff's Office thanked those who participated in the course, along with Deputies Jovanovich, Linehart, and McDaniel for assisting at the range. The Sheriff's Office held a previous Women's Basic Handgun Safety Course in May of 2025.
25: 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Visit our website, WKVI.com, or our Facebook page, Tri-County News, for all of your local news 24/7.
7: From the Tri-County Weather Center, I'm Bill Banks on All News 1520 WKVI. 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Tonight, mostly cloudy with a passing shower possible, low 52. Tomorrow, overcast skies, high 67 and a northwest wind at 10, gusting to 20 miles per hour. Tomorrow night, cloud and 51. Thursday, partly sunny and 69. I'm Bill Banks. For your local forecast 24/7, visit WKVI.com.
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0: This is a Bloomberg Money Minute. Another rally in chipmaker stocks today sent the Nasdaq to a fresh record high as the price of oil fell amid hopes for a diplomatic solution to the end of the war. At the closing bell, the Dow was down 185 points, about a third of 1% lower, but the Nasdaq was up 122, almost half a percent higher. The S&P was flat. President Trump told the United Nations today the war against Iran would end just after the midterm elections, after threatening to annihilate that country unless a deal is made. Hours later, he revealed high-level talks between the U.S. and Iran, which sent oil lower, closing at $94.59 a barrel. Chinese tech giant Alibaba today unveiled what it calls that nation's most powerful AI chip to date that'll compete against NVIDIA's most advanced chips. And amid rising concerns about the risks of powerful new AI models, OpenAI, the maker of ChatGPT, plans to let outside organizations conduct technical safety assessments of its latest models. Tom Busby, Bloomberg Radio.
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5: It's Wiffles Wednesday. I'm Eric Pfeiffer. 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
5: 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I'm Eric Pfeiffer, Hoosier Ag Today, Indiana's Farm Network for 20 years.
7: Turning now to funeral arrangements. 71-year-old Gary Devin Hilton of LaPorte passed away September 16th. Visitation will be held from 4 to 7 p.m. Central Time today, Wednesday, September 23rd, at Agape Christian Church in LaPorte. Funeral services will be held at 11 a.m. Central Time tomorrow, Thursday, September 24th, also at Agape Christian Church. In lieu of flowers, memorial contributions may be made to the church. Arrangements have been entrusted to Frayne Mortuary in Madarieville in memory of 71-year-old Gary Devin Hilton of LaPorte. 76-year-old John Dean Folks of Batavia, Illinois, and formerly of Danforth, Illinois, passed away September 17th. There will be a celebration of life held at Mantino Church of God, located at 126 East 1st Street in Mantino, Illinois, on Saturday, September 26th. Visitation will begin at 5 p.m. Central Time and services will be held at 6. In lieu of flowers, please make donations to Common Ground Ministries. Local arrangements have been entrusted to Frayne Mortuary in Francisville for 76-year-old John Dean Folks of Batavia, Illinois, formerly of Danforth, Illinois. Remember, you can find complete obituary information online at WKVI.com.
8: From the Tri-County Weather Center, I'm Bill Banks on All News 1520 WKVI. 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Tonight, mostly cloudy with a passing shower possible, low 52. Tomorrow, overcast skies, high 67 and a northwest wind at 10, gusting to 20 miles per hour. Tomorrow night, cloud and 51. Thursday, partly sunny and 69. I'm Bill Banks. For your local forecast 24/7, visit WKVI.com.
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1: An amazing win for the Culver Lady Cavs soccer club last night as they beat North White 14-0. Ileana Andrew Jetski scored the first goal in the second minute. Ava McCune, she had 5 goals scored on the night. It was a huge win for the Lady Cavs as they continue to impress everyone in the area. Switching over to volleyball for Culver, they took a tough loss to North White on Monday, 3-2, as the Lady Cavs are now 9-9 on the year. Heading to LaVille football practice tonight, as we will see the LaVille Lancers take on the Knox Redskins this coming Friday. You can catch my interview with head coach Matt Thacker of the LaVille Lancers on all of our social media sites, on Facebook at Sports to the Max, on Instagram and X at WKVI FM Sports. That's later on tonight. As that's your sports check, I'm Mitch Columbi. 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
2: AP News, I'm Marcela Sanchez. President Trump says U.S. and Iranian officials met yesterday, describing the talks as a very good meeting. Trump told reporters that his chief envoys, Steve Witkoff and Jared Kushner, met for about 3 hours with the Iranian officials on the sidelines of the U.N. General Assembly. Earlier, while addressing world leaders at the annual gathering in New York, the president said he faces a big choice. Does he make a deal to end the war?
3: Or do I annihilate the Islamic Republic?
2: After his speech, Trump gathered with Danish Prime Minister Mette Frederiksen and Greenlandic Prime Minister Jens Frederik Nielsen on the sidelines of the General Assembly to sign a new security agreement. AP Washington correspondent Sagar Magani has more.
4: For months, the president insisted the icy island should be part of America.
5: We have to have Greenland.
4: But at the UN, he signed a deal aimed at boosting Arctic and North Atlantic security alongside Greenland's leader.
6: This is a win-win-win agreement.
4: The president had earlier announced a deal to boost the U.S. military footprint on Greenland.
5: We'll be building 2 very major military bases.
4: His earlier push to take over Greenland rattled NATO. Today, the president did not respond when asked if a takeover is off the table. Sagar Magani, Washington.
2: Missouri's Trump-backed congressional map has returned to the Supreme Court for the third time. The new map was drawn to help Republicans gain a U.S. House seat in the midterm elections, which will determine control of Congress. The Supreme Court has twice blocked efforts to use it in November. The High Court has given supporters of the new map until midday today to respond to the latest appeal. More stories at apnews.com. This is AP News. Ella Langley's Choosin' Texas has broken the record for the longest-running number one song on Billboard's Top 100.
7: It's been number one for 23 weeks and is also the biggest hit of 2026.
8: Choosin' Texas, Ella Langley. Choosin'
9: Texas, I can tell.
7: Since its release almost a year ago, Choosin' Texas has gotten 911 million on-demand streams in the U.S., 1.26 billion around the world. The track has surpassed various records set by Shaboozy's A Bar Song, Lil Nas X's Old Town Road, Whitney Houston's I Will Always Love You, and most impressively, Mariah Carey's All I Want for Christmas Is You. That classic held the previous record with 22 weeks at number one. It shows Choosin' Texas is not just a country hit. I'm Ed Donahue.
2: And I'm Marcela Sanchez, AP News.
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14: This is Kurt Lancaster from the Texas Farm Bureau Radio Network. Hoosier Ag Today's founder, Gary Troyt, was recently honored with a Farm Broadcaster of the Year Award from our National Association of Farm Broadcasting. A big Texas hats off to you, Gary. 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Congratulations, Gary, on a job well done.
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19: ABC News, I'm Sherry Preston. Hackers may have hit the FBI and made off with information on current agents as well as those who wanted to become agents. The hack coming, it appears, through the Bureau's job site. President Trump says U.S. and Iranian officials met Tuesday on the sidelines of the U.N. despite threats by Trump to the U.N. General Assembly that he may annihilate the country if a deal isn't reached soon. With the midterms now less than 6 weeks away, a lot more in the GOP are talking about it.
20: More Republicans are calling for an end to the war, including Ohio Senator John Husted, who's in a re-election fight, saying the war needs to come to an end as quickly as possible so that we can lower gas prices. Diesel prices nationally have soared above $6.50 a gallon. Texas, Wisconsin, and Kentucky seeing the biggest spike from a year ago.
19: ABC's Lana Moise. The parents of Nolan Wells not giving up. They say they will announce their next step after a Mississippi grand jury failed to bring any charges in the death of their 18-year-old son. This is ABC News. Just a few weeks before the midterm elections, the fight over Missouri's new GOP-friendly congressional map is headed back to the Supreme Court for a third time. Its use this year has already been blocked twice. There's a fight over AI between two of the world's biggest companies.
21: Amazon has now blocked Meta's Muse AI agent technology from using its platform, saying it violates the company's terms of service. More than simple chatbots, AI agents can go out and execute on tasks. Muse is marketed as a tool for helping organize your calendar, sort through emails, even do online shopping. Many online businesses like Amazon rely on digital advertising and sponsored listings to make money. If humans are removed from the online shopping process, so is the ad revenue they generate. Mike Dabosky, ABC News.
19: There are new lawsuits over a roller coaster. They say the X2 coaster at Six Flags Magic Mountain in California has left dozens of people suffering from brain injuries. I'm Sherry Preston, ABC News.
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1: Numbers that are tough to accept. This is Network Indiana. I'm Ryan Hedrick. Indiana reported more than 1,600 child deaths from external injuries, including deaths from sudden, unexpected infant death. Health Commissioner Lindsay Weaver said Tuesday that the numbers show where Indiana needs to focus efforts to prevent more children from dying.
3: Most notably, we see SUIDS as a leading cause of external injury death among all age groups with 455, followed by transportation accidents with 293 and homicides at 252.
1: Weaver says more than 300 Hoosier children died from firearm-related injuries, with nearly 90% of those deaths involving suicide or homicide. If you have a mental health crisis you're going through, please dial 988. St. Joseph County Council members approved new limits on hyperscale data centers last night. Council member Amy Drake calls it data center balance. The resolution asks the Area Plan Commission to come up with new rules for future data centers, but it does not affect Amazon or Microsoft projects already being developed. Marion County Judge Jose Salinas facing claims that he failed to properly supervise his court staff, while a former bailiff says he kept a spreadsheet tracking just how many repeat offenders Salinas was releasing from court.
5: Break down every single defendant's case, the date they were booked, the time they were booked, their booking number, and it would give you a total number of how many defendants were released. I saw anywhere from monthly 100 to 300, depending on the month.
1: Arvin Harbor said he made that spreadsheet for the Indiana Supreme Court because of things going on in Salinas's courtroom. The Indiana Supreme Court will decide whether Salinas committed judicial misconduct. This is Network Indiana.
6: Think back to the last time you were in nature. 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This is a human problem that can be solved with human action, but it's going to take all of us, from individuals to businesses to governments and everyone in between. 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
26: I'm Becca Shepherd from the WKVI Information Center.
25: The foundation's executive director, Mikey Stogsdill, said the organization's work has focused on supporting local businesses, moving active projects forward, expanding workforce and adult education opportunities, helping entrepreneurs, and strengthening its operations. Stogsdill reported that four workshops served more than 40 participants during the first 7 months of this year. The foundation also secured five grant-supported CDL training placements for the industrial park and continued working with winners of the 2026 Stark Tank competition. The foundation's Workforce Development Committee reviewed 152 survey responses from employers and community members. Stogsdill said the responses showed interest in training related to entrepreneurship, marketing, customer service, Microsoft applications, and other workforce skills. Stogsdill also reported continued work with local businesses and industries. That included assistance with the ongoing J.W. Hicks expansion, along with business retention and expansion visits. Looking ahead, the foundation plans to focus more on site readiness. Commissioners thanked Stogsdill for providing the reports and said the monthly updates help keep them informed about the foundation's activities. Pulaska County residents and others with connections to the county still have an opportunity to provide input as the county works to update its comprehensive plan. Pulaski County stated that it has begun the update process with support and guidance from HWC Engineering. County officials said the community survey is one of the first steps in the process and that it will remain open through November. According to the survey, the comprehensive plan will establish a long-term vision for Pulaski County and provide guidance for future decisions, such as those related to land use, housing, transportation, economic development, agriculture, quality of life, and other community priorities. The survey asks participants what they value about the county, what they would like to see improved or changed, and what opportunities they believe should receive more attention. It also asks for input on quality of life, economic development, housing, infrastructure and utilities, agriculture, and rural land use. The survey is open to residents, property owners, business owners, and others with a connection to Pulaski County, and it takes approximately 10 minutes to complete. Survey results will be considered along with input from community workshops, stakeholder discussions, and other engagement activities as recommendations for the comprehensive plan are developed. You can find a link to the survey online at WKVI.com. The Stark County Sheriff's Office recently hosted a women's basic handgun safety course. The course took place on Saturday, September 19th. Details from the course shared online states that participants spent the morning in the training room where they learned about handling firearms safely, best practices for storing firearms, and other basic fundamentals. After lunch, participants visited the gun range for a hands-on live fire training session. The sheriff's office thanked those who participated in the course, along with deputies Jovanovich, Linehart, and McDaniel for assisting at the range. The sheriff's office held a previous women's basic handgun safety course in May of 2025.
26: I'm Becca Shepherd from the WKVI Information Center. Visit our website, WKVI.com, or our Facebook page, Tri-County News, for all of your local news 24/7.
0: 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This morning, cloudy with a high near 65. Later today, mostly cloudy with a low around 53. Tonight, mostly cloudy with a low near 52. Looking ahead to Thursday, partly sunny skies with a high near 70. Thursday night will be partly cloudy with a low around 48. Currently, it's 57 and overcast. I'm Bill Banks. 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
9: This is a Bloomberg Money Minute. High prices and rising interest rates are weighing down auto sellers, particularly used auto sellers. And now one of the biggest is trimming its ranks again. Dow Jones first reported that CarMax has cut another 145 office jobs, about 4% of its corporate staff, and at its Edmunds Automotive Research business. It's the third round of job cuts for CarMax in 12 months. Underscoring the growing ties between pharmacy and technology, Iambic Therapeutics, a clinical-stage life sciences firm that counts NVIDIA as a shareholder, has filed for a U.S. initial public offering of stock. The company uses artificial intelligence to develop new treatments, plans to use the funds raised from the IPO to advance three early-stage cancer drugs. Iambic is currently working with AbbVie on treatments for illnesses across immunology, neuroscience, and oncology. Wall Street begins trading today with the wind at its back following a strong Monday rally that sent the Nasdaq to a new record high. Andrew O'Day, Bloomberg Radio.
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7: It's Wiffles Wednesday. I'm Eric Pfeiffer. This is Hoosier Ag Today. 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
15: It's been really fun this summer to see some of our top-performing hybrids, as well as new hybrids, planted over there, be able to evaluate and see what they act like as we move to the east.
7: Robbie Meeker, area agronomy manager for Wiffles, says there will be plenty of variability this year with corn, given the roller coaster season we've had. But he's been encouraged by how their hybrids have shown up.
15: Our top-selling 114-day product, Wiffles W7945, has handled the heat, handled the wetness, has handled the disease of stalk health.
7: More at HoosierAgToday.com. I'm Eric Pfeiffer, Hoosier Ag Today, Indiana's Farm Network for 20 years.
25: Turning now to funeral arrangements. 71-year-old Gary Devin Hilton of LaPorte passed away September 16th. Visitation will be held from 4 to 7 p.m. Central Time today, Wednesday, September 23rd, at Agape Christian Church in LaPorte. Funeral services will be held at 11 a.m. Central Time tomorrow, Thursday, September 24th, also at Agape Christian Church. In lieu of flowers, memorial contributions may be made to the church. Arrangements have been entrusted to Frayne Mortuary in Madarieville in memory of 71-year-old Gary Devin Hilton of LaPorte. 76-year-old John Dean Folks of Batavia, Illinois, and formerly of Danforth, Illinois, passed away September 17th. There will be a celebration of life held at Mantino Church of God, located at 126 East 1st Street in Mantino, Illinois, on Saturday, September 26th. Visitation will begin at 5 p.m. Central Time and services will be held at 6. In lieu of flowers, please make donations to Common Ground Ministries. Local arrangements have been entrusted to Frayne Mortuary in Francisville for 76-year-old John Dean Folks of Batavia, Illinois, formerly of Danforth, Illinois. Remember, you can find complete obituary information online at WKVI.com.
0: 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This morning, cloudy with a high near 65. Later today, mostly cloudy with a low around 53. Tonight, mostly cloudy with a low near 52. Looking ahead to Thursday, partly sunny skies with a high near 70. Thursday night will be partly cloudy with a low around 48. Currently, it's 57 and overcast. I'm Bill Banks. 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
16: Network Indiana Sports, I'm Nathaniel Finch. The Indianapolis Colts are breaking records on defense, but not the good kind. Over 1,000 yards given up in the first 2 weeks of the season, the most by any NFL team ever. A big reason why Indianapolis has yet to find its first win this season.
17: The obvious things are the yardage, that we can't give up those type of chunk plays to start, and overall the total yardage is not where we want to be. That's clear as day to everybody. I think where we have to improve and continue to work to improve are just our simple fundamentals. Let's start with tackling. That was on full display on the negative end the other night.
16: That's Colts defensive coordinator Louie Anarumo. Offensively, the Colts signed former Giants wide receiver Darius Slayton to fill a big void on offense.
18: The x-rays on Alec Pierce's heel were negative, but he did aggravate something in his heel that he had the procedure on. We're still gathering information on that right now.
16: Colts coach Shane Steichen. Reports suggest Pierce will avoid surgery, but could be out until midseason. Tonight, the Indiana Fever play host to the Minnesota Lynx. Tip-off tonight, 8 o'clock Eastern at Gainbridge Fieldhouse. Then it's a rematch on Thursday night to wrap up the regular season in Minnesota. It's a Friday night game for the 5th-ranked Indiana football team hosting Northwestern. And if you thought head coach Kurt Cignetti would overlook the Wildcats, think again.
19: Very impressive in all three phases. They do the things you got to do to win football games. I mean, they're plus 4 in a turnover ratio. Averaging 38 points a game. They're running for over 200, 465 total offense, holding teams to 1 out of 8 touchdowns in the red area. They're an experienced team. They've got a lot of good players, and we're going to have to play well. Have a great week of preparation.
16: 3-0 Indiana, 2-0 Northwestern on Friday night. With your Network Indiana Sports Report, I'm Nathaniel Finch.
20: Fox News, I'm Deborah Valentine. While addressing the UN General Assembly in New York Tuesday, President Trump said there are only two choices regarding Iran, make a deal or face annihilation. He reiterated that while speaking to reporters.
21: In one case, it's obliteration, and the other alternative is potential greatness. It could be a great country.
20: President Trump also said he thinks the Iran conflict will end after the midterm elections. Today, President Trump greets Chinese President Xi Jinping upon his arrival at Andrews Air Force Base for a 3-day state visit to Washington.
22: Many will hope to see an extension of the truce on tariffs announced after the leaders met in South Korea last October. Trade is a long-standing challenge for the two superpowers.
20: Fox's Jonathan Savage. AI and Taiwan are also expected to be major topics discussed between the two leaders. 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
5: Numbers that are tough to accept. This is Network Indiana. I'm Ryan Hedrick. Indiana reported more than 1,600 child deaths from external injuries, including deaths from sudden, unexpected infant death. Health Commissioner Lindsay Weaver said Tuesday that the numbers show where Indiana needs to focus efforts to prevent more children from dying.
6: Most notably, we see SUIDS as a leading cause of external injury death among all age groups with 455, followed by transportation accidents with 293 and homicides at 252.
5: Weaver says more than 300 Hoosier children died from firearm-related injuries, with nearly 90% of those deaths involving suicide or homicide. If you have a mental health crisis you're going through, please dial 988. St. Joseph County Council members approved new limits on hyperscale data centers last night. Council member Amy Drake calls it data center balance. The resolution asks the Area Plan Commission to come up with new rules for future data centers, but it does not affect Amazon or Microsoft projects already being developed. Marion County Judge Jose Salinas facing claims that he failed to properly supervise his court staff, while a former bailiff says he kept a spreadsheet tracking just how many repeat offenders Salinas was releasing from court.
9: Break down every single defendant's case, the date they were booked, the time they were booked, their booking number, and they would give you a total number of how many defendants were released. I saw anywhere from monthly 100 to 300, depending on the month.
5: Arvin Harbor said he made that spreadsheet for the Indiana Supreme Court because of things going on in Salinas' courtroom. The Indiana Supreme Court will decide whether Salinas committed judicial misconduct. This is Network Indiana.
10: Think back to the last time you were in nature. What comes to mind? Hiking through a lush forest, floating on a lazy river, or perhaps watching a vibrant sunset on a beach full of glistening plastic bottles and food wrappers. Unfortunately, this isn't a joke. Here in the U.S., we generate the most plastic waste in the world, with 70% of it ending up in landfills. And by the time you're done listening to this ad, more than a dump truck's worth of plastic will have made it into the ocean. Plastic has become a useful part of our everyday lives, but it's polluting the air, water, and soil that all life needs to survive. This is a human problem that can be solved with human action, but it's going to take all of us, from individuals to businesses to governments and everyone in between. Help create a cleaner future for both people and nature. 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
23: I'm Rusty Nixon, Giant FM News. Puma Police and Fire responded to a multi-vehicle crash at the intersection of U.S. 30 and Oak Drive shortly after 7:15 Tuesday morning. Puma Police have not released official details of the crash. However, Giant FM WTCA learned that two semi-trucks were traveling westbound on U.S. 30 when one struck the rear of the other at the intersection, forcing the second semi into a passenger vehicle. Took emergency responders from the Plymouth Fire Department nearly an hour to extricate the driver from the semi. Driver was airlifted to a trauma center. The condition of that driver has not been released. Drivers of the other vehicles involved were checked at the scene, did not require transport to the hospital. Indiana State Police and the Indiana Department of Environmental Management worked for several hours to clean up the crash site, including an oil spill on the roadway. Westbound traffic on U.S. 30 was backed up for several hours as crews worked to clear that scene. Marshall County Drainage Board opened bids Monday for a maintenance project on the Gall-Unsinger Ditch. ultimately awarding that contract to the lowest bidder. Five contractors submitted bids for the project. The high bid came from LI Excavating at $34,300, while the low bid was submitted by Langfelt at Excavating at $15,295, a difference of more than $19,000 between the highest and lowest proposals. Drainage Board awarded that maintenance project to Langfelt. Project begins on the east side of Beach Road, extends 8,050 feet upstream to the west side of County Line Road, where the work is terminated. Contract will clean the ditch to its original bottom, debrush the sides of that ditch up to the cultivated line. The project also includes cutting any dead trees near the top of the bank on either side that have the potential to fall into the ditch. Debris from the project can be burned, buried, shredded, ground, or mulched. Recently, State Representative Jake Teschke of North Liberty for North Township in Marshall County was named 2026 Indiana Bankers Association Legislator of the Year. Teschke was recognized as Legislator of the Year for his advocacy of a strong banking environment in the Hoosier State. The award was presented Sunday, September 13th at the IBA Annual Convention in French Lick. Teschke co-authored House-Enrolled Act 1116, which addresses fraud involving virtual currency kiosks. The law made Indiana the first state in the nation to prohibit those kiosks. According to the FBI, they were used to steal $333 million from scam victims last year. Teschke represents House District 7, which includes portions of LaPorte, Marshall, and St. Joe counties. You can reach out to his office by emailing h7@iga.in.gov or call 317-232-9650. I'm Rusty Nixon. Giant FM News.
0: 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This morning, cloudy with a high near 65. Later today, mostly cloudy with a low around 53. Tonight, mostly cloudy with a low near 52. Looking ahead to Thursday, partly sunny skies with a high near 70. Thursday night will be partly cloudy with a low around 48. Currently, it's 57 and overcast. I'm Bill Banks. 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
11: This is a Bloomberg Money Minute. High prices and rising interest rates are weighing down auto sellers, particularly used auto sellers. And now one of the biggest is trimming its ranks again. Dow Jones first reported that CarMax has cut another 145 office jobs, about 4% of its corporate staff, and at its Edmunds Automotive Research business. It's the third round of job cuts for CarMax in 12 months. Underscoring the growing ties between pharmacy and technology, Iambic Therapeutics, a clinical-stage life sciences firm that counts NVIDIA as a shareholder, has filed for a U.S. initial public offering of stock. The company uses artificial intelligence to develop new treatments, plans to use the funds raised from the IPO to advance three early-stage cancer drugs. Iambic is currently working with AbbVie on treatments for illnesses across immunology, neuroscience, and oncology. Wall Street begins trading today with the wind at its back following a strong Monday rally that sent the Nasdaq to a new record high. Andrew O'Day, Bloomberg Radio.
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14: It's Wiffles Wednesday. I'm Eric Pfeiffer. This is Hoosier Ag Today. 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
15: It's been really fun this summer to see some of our top-performing hybrids, as well as new hybrids, planted over there, be able to evaluate and see what they act like as we move to the east.
14: Robbie Meeker, area agronomy manager for Wiffles, says there will be plenty of variability this year with corn, given the roller coaster season we've had. But he's been encouraged by how their hybrids have shown up.
15: Our top-selling 114-day product, Wiffles W7945, has handled the heat, handled the wetness, has handled the disease of stalk health.
14: 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I'm Eric Pfeiffer, Hoosier Ag Today, Indiana's Farm Network for 20 years.
23: I'm Rusty Nixon, Giant FM News. Puma Police and Fire responded to a multi-vehicle crash at the intersection of U.S. 30 and Oak Drive shortly after 7:15 Tuesday morning. Both police have not released official details of the crash. However, Giant FM WTCA learned that two semi-trucks were traveling westbound on U.S. 30 when one struck the rear of the other at the intersection, forcing the second semi into a passenger vehicle. It took emergency responders from the Plymouth Fire Department nearly an hour to extricate the driver from the semi. Driver was airlifted to a trauma center. The condition of that driver has not been released. Drivers of the other vehicles involved were checked at the scene, did not require transport to the hospital. Indiana State Police and the Indiana Department of Environmental Management worked for several hours to clean up the crash site, including an oil spill on the roadway. Westbound traffic on U.S. 30 was backed up for several hours as crews worked to clear that scene. Marshall County Drainage Board opened bids Monday for a maintenance project on the Gall-Unsinger Ditch, ultimately awarding that contract to the lowest bidder. Five contractors submitted bids for the project. The high bid came from LI Excavating at $34,300, while the low bid was submitted by Langfelt at Excavating at $15,295, a difference of more than $19,000 between the highest and lowest proposals. Drainage Board awarded that maintenance project to Langfelt. Project begins on the east side of Beach Road, extends 8,050 feet upstream to the west side of County Line Road, where the work is terminated. Contract will clean the ditch to its original bottom, debrush the sides of that ditch up to the cultivated line. The project also includes cutting any dead trees near the top of the bank on either side that have the potential to fall into the ditch. Debris from the project can be burned, buried, shredded, ground, or mulched. Recently, State Representative Jake Teschke of North Liberty for North Township in Marshall County was named 2026 Indiana Bankers Association Legislator of the Year. Teschke was recognized as Legislator of the Year for his advocacy of a strong banking environment in the Hoosier State. The award was presented Sunday, September 13th at the IBA Annual Convention in French Lick. Teschke co-authored House Enrolled Act 1116, which addresses fraud involving virtual currency kiosks. The law made Indiana the first state in the nation to prohibit those kiosks. According to the FBI, they were used to steal $333 million from scam victims last year. Teschke represents House District 7, which includes portions of LaPorte, Marshall, and St. Joe counties. You can reach out to his office by emailing h7@iga.in.gov or call 317-232-9650. I'm Rusty Nixon, Giant FM News.
0: 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This morning, cloudy with a high near 65. Later today, mostly cloudy with a low around 53. Tonight, mostly cloudy with a low near 52. Looking ahead to Thursday, partly sunny skies with a high near 70. Thursday night will be partly cloudy with a low around 48. Currently, it's 57 and overcast. I'm Bill Banks. 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
23: I'm Rusty Nixon, Giant FM Sports, and coming up Thursday night, it's Thursday Night Lights on Max 98.3. We'll go around the county. We'll talk to all the area football coaches for a scouting report about their Friday matchups. And Culver coach Austin Faust has another tough contest on his hands. Caston comes in at 4-1. He knows what he wants to see from his guys.
16: Yeah, we got to continue just to get back to attacking on defense, reading our keys and reacting. 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We're just kind of standing still and waiting on it. So we got to be able to come downhill, take away that space.
23: 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Friday night, our triple header game of the week on WTCA. As always, Plymouth Rocky football as they take on Northridge in a big NLC contest. That one will start at 6:30, 7 o'clock for the kickoff. Join Kenny Kramer and Ryan Lockhart for all the play-by-play action there. On WKVI, Mitch Columbia has a 7 o'clock pregame start, 8 o'clock for the kickoff, as he'll be calling LaVille against Knox. So tune in for that one on WKVI and on Max 98.3. Join myself and Scott Masters as we head to Glenn for another grudge match, Glenn versus Bremen. That one with a 6:30 start, 7 o'clock kickoff on Friday. I'm Rusty Nixon, Giant FM Sports.
20: ABC News, I'm Sherry Preston. Hackers may have hit the FBI and made off with information on current agents as well as those who wanted to become agents. The hack coming, it appears, through the Bureau's job site.
17: President Trump says U.S. and Iranian officials met Tuesday on the sidelines of the U.N. despite threats by Trump to the U.N. General Assembly that he may annihilate the country if a deal isn't reached soon. With the midterms now less than 6 weeks away, a lot more in the GOP are talking about it.
18: More Republicans are calling for an end to the war, including Ohio Senator John Husted, who's in a re-election fight, saying the war needs to come to an end as quickly as possible so that we can lower gas prices. Diesel prices nationally have soared above $6.50 a gallon. Texas, Wisconsin, and Kentucky seeing the biggest spike from a year ago.
17: ABC's Lana Moise. The parents of Nolan Wells not giving up. They say they will announce their next step after a Mississippi grand jury failed to bring any charges in the death of their 18-year-old son. This is ABC News. Just a few weeks before the midterm elections, the fight over Missouri's new GOP-friendly congressional map is headed back to the Supreme Court for a third time. Its use this year has already been blocked twice. There's a fight over AI between two of the world's biggest companies.
19: Amazon has now blocked Meta's Muse AI agent technology from using its platform, saying it violates the company's terms of service. More than simple chatbots, AI agents can go out and execute on tasks. Muse is marketed as a tool for helping organize your calendar, sort through emails, even do online shopping. Many online businesses like Amazon rely on digital advertising and sponsored listings to make money. If humans are removed from the online shopping process, so is the ad revenue they generate. Mike Dubosky, ABC News.
17: There are new lawsuits over a roller coaster. They say the X2 coaster at Six Flags Magic Mountain in California has left dozens of people suffering from brain injuries. I'm Sherry Preston, ABC News.
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5: Numbers that are tough to accept. This is Network Indiana. I'm Ryan Hedrick. Indiana reported more than 1,600 child deaths from external injuries, including deaths from sudden, unexpected infant death. Health Commissioner Lindsay Weaver said Tuesday that the numbers show where Indiana needs to focus efforts to prevent more children from dying.
6: Most notably, we see SUIDS as a leading cause of external injury death among all age groups with 455, followed by transportation accidents with 293 and homicides at 252.
5: Weaver says more than 300 Hoosier children died from firearm-related injuries, with nearly 90% of those deaths involving suicide or homicide. If you have a mental health crisis you're going through, please dial 988. St. Joseph County Council members approved new limits on hyperscale data centers last night. Council member Amy Drake calls it data center balance. The resolution asks the Area Plan Commission to come up with new rules for future data centers, but it does not affect Amazon or Microsoft projects already being developed. Marion County Judge Jose Salinas facing claims that he failed to properly supervise his court staff, while a former bailiff says he kept a spreadsheet tracking just how many repeat offenders Salinas was releasing from court.
9: Break down every single defendant's case, the date they were booked, the time they were booked, their booking number, and it would give you a total number of how many defendants were released. I saw anywhere from monthly 100 to 300, depending on the month.
5: Arvin Harbor said he made that spreadsheet for the Indiana Supreme Court because of things going on in Salinas' courtroom. The Indiana Supreme Court will decide whether Salinas committed judicial misconduct. This is Network Indiana.
10: Think back to the last time you were in nature. What comes to mind? Hiking through a lush forest, floating on a lazy river, or perhaps watching a vibrant sunset on a beach full of glistening plastic bottles and food wrappers. Unfortunately, this isn't a joke. Here in the U.S., we generate the most plastic waste in the world, with 70% of it ending up in landfills. And by the time you're done listening to this ad, more than a dump truck's worth of plastic will have made it into the ocean. Plastic has become a useful part of our everyday lives, but it's polluting the air, water, and soil that all life needs to survive. This is a human problem that can be solved with human action, but it's going to take all of us, from individuals, to businesses, to governments, and everyone in between. Help create a cleaner future for both people and nature. 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
1: The Stark County Economic Development Foundation provided an update on its recent activities during Monday's Stark County Commissioners meeting. I'm Becca Shepherd from the WKVI Information Center. The foundation's executive director, Mikey Stogsdill, said the organization's work has focused on supporting local businesses, moving active projects forward, expanding workforce and adult education opportunities, helping entrepreneurs, and strengthening its operations. Stogsdill reported that four workshops served more than 40 participants during the first 7 months of this year. The foundation also secured five grant-supported CDL training placements for the industrial park and continued working

0: with connections to the county still have an opportunity to provide input as the county works to update its comprehensive plan. Pulaski County stated that it has begun the update process with support and guidance from HWC Engineering. County officials said the community survey is one of the first steps in the process and that it will remain open through November. According to the survey, the comprehensive plan will establish a long-term vision for Pulaski County and provide guidance for future decisions, such as those related to land use, housing, transportation, economic development, agriculture, quality of life, and other community priorities. The survey asks participants what they value about the county, what they would like to see improved or changed, and what opportunities they believe should receive more attention. It also asks for input on quality of life, economic development, housing, infrastructure and utilities, agriculture, and rural land use. The survey is open to residents, property owners, business owners, and others with a connection to Pulaski County, and it takes approximately 10 minutes to complete. Survey results will be considered along with input from community workshops, stakeholder discussions, and other engagement activities as recommendations for the comprehensive plan are developed. You can find a link to the survey online at WKVI.com. The Stark County Sheriff's Office recently hosted a women's basic handgun safety course. The course took place on Saturday, September 19th. Details from the course shared online states that participants spent the morning in the training room where they learned about handling firearms safely, best practices for storing firearms, and other basic fundamentals. After lunch, participants visited the gun range for a hands-on live fire training session. The sheriff's office thanked those who participated in the course, along with deputies Jovanovich, Linehart, and McDaniel for assisting at the range. The sheriff's office held a previous women's basic handgun safety course in May of 2025.
1: I'm Becca Shepherd from the WKVI Information Center. Visit our website, WKVI.com, or our Facebook page, Tri-County News, for all of your local news 24/7.
2: From the Tri-County Weather Center, I'm Bill Banks on All News 1520 WKVI. 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This morning, cloudy with a high near 65. Later today, mostly cloudy with a low around 53. Tonight, mostly cloudy with a low near 52. Looking ahead to Thursday, partly sunny skies with a high near 70. Thursday night will be partly cloudy with a low around 48. Currently, it's 57 and overcast. I'm Bill Banks. 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
6: This is a Bloomberg Money Minute. High prices and rising interest rates are weighing down auto sellers, particularly used auto sellers. And now one of the biggest is trimming its ranks again. Dow Jones first reported that CarMax has cut another 145 office jobs, about 4% of its corporate staff, and at its Edmunds Automotive Research business. It's the third round of job cuts for CarMax in 12 months. Underscoring the growing ties between pharmacy and technology, Iambic Therapeutics, a clinical-stage life sciences firm that counts NVIDIA as a shareholder, has filed for a U.S. initial public offering of stock. The company uses artificial intelligence to develop new treatments, plans to use the funds raised from the IPO to advance three early-stage cancer drugs. Iambic is currently working with AbbVie on treatments for illnesses across immunology, neuroscience, and oncology. Wall Street begins trading today with the wind at its back following a strong Monday rally that sent the NASDAQ to a new record high. Andrew O'Day, Bloomberg Radio.
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10: ABC News, I'm Sherry Preston. The FBI now trying to figure out if a hacking group that claims to have stolen data on thousands of agents is telling the truth. The group, called Shiny Hunters, reportedly cracked the Bureau's job site and posted what it says is a sample of data on thousands of people. A day after President Trump spoke to the world from the UN, he will offer a rare greeting for China's president, welcoming Xi Jinping on the tarmac later today in Washington. War with Iran, a key part of the president's speech at the UN. ABC's Mary Bruce.
11: Part of this speech seems to be an effort by the president to try to convince global leaders who we know are weary of this war, who are feeling the global economic impacts of this, try to convince them that this will end soon, that a deal could be coming. And we heard the president return to that familiar tactic, threatening Iran to make a deal or else.
10: But with no end in sight, gas prices today are averaging $4.49 a gallon nationwide. This is ABC News. The nephew who told the world that Dolly Parton had died is now accused of threatening her estate. ABC's Hannah Batab reports on what's been happening.
12: Brian Seaver, speaking to ABC News overnight, confirms he's been fired from his job as head of security for Dolly's properties. And now the company Dolly set up to protect her legacy is suing him, requesting a restraining order. According to court documents first obtained by the New York Times, People, and TMZ, the lawsuit claims Seaver began making threats before Dolly died, with Seaver allegedly threatening to destroy the entire brand unless he was paid money. But overnight, Seaver fiercely denying those accusations.
10: A six-year-old girl from China has set a new women's world record by solving Rubik's cubes at an average pace of just over 4 seconds per cube. Wearing a red hairband with a bow, Lian Yunzi looked serious as her little fingers moved quickly during the competition in Wuhan. She smiled proudly and clapped her hands after one attempt took her only 3.5 seconds. Sherry Preston, ABC News.
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17: Numbers that are tough to accept. This is Network Indiana. I'm Ryan Hedrick. Indiana reported more than 1,600 child deaths from external injuries, including deaths from sudden, unexpected infant death. Health Commissioner Lindsay Weaver said Tuesday that the numbers show where Indiana needs to focus efforts to prevent more children from dying.
18: Most notably, we see SUIDS as a leading cause of external injury death among all age groups with 455, followed by transportation accidents with 293 and homicides at 252.
17: Weaver says more than 300 Hoosier children died from firearm-related injuries, with nearly 90% of those deaths involving suicide or homicide. If you have a mental health crisis you're going through, please dial 988. St. Joseph County Council members approved new limits on hyperscale data centers last night. Council member Amy Drake calls it data center balance. The resolution asks the Area Plan Commission to come up with new rules for future data centers, but it does not affect Amazon or Microsoft projects already being developed. Marion County Judge Jose Salinas facing claims that he failed to properly supervise his court staff, while a former bailiff says he kept a spreadsheet tracking just how many repeat offenders Salinas was releasing from court.
19: Break down every single defendant's case, the date they were booked, the time they were booked, their booking number, and they would give you a total number of how many defendants were released. I saw anywhere from monthly 100 to 300, depending on the month.
17: Arvin Harbor said he made that spreadsheet for the Indiana Supreme Court because of things going on in Salinas' courtroom. The Indiana Supreme Court will decide whether Salinas committed judicial misconduct. This is Network Indiana.
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23: Starr County officials discussed the future of Knox City Court during Monday's Starr County Commissioners meeting.
24: I'm Becca Shepherd for Starr County Family Dentistry from the WKVI Information Center.
23: Officials stated that the city of Knox is looking for direction on how to move forward with the court and its funding. During discussion, officials said the Starr County Council will need to consider either a Memorandum of Understanding, MOU, to continue the current agreement, or a new contract for another 4 years. If Knox City Court is eventually dissolved, the court's cases and associated expenses would become the responsibility of the county. It was mentioned that the dissolution of Knox City Court could cost several hundred thousand dollars, though no specific final cost was established during Monday's discussion. County Attorney Justin Schramm said another option would be to extend the existing agreement through an addendum while the county considers what a future transition could look like. He suggested county officials discuss the matter with the Knox mayor and city council. The commissioners ultimately took no action on this topic on Monday. Pulaska County residents and others with connections to the county still have an opportunity to provide input as the county works to update its comprehensive plan. Pulaska County stated that it has begun the update process with support and guidance from HWC Engineering. County officials said the community survey is one of the first steps in the process and that it will remain open through November. According to the survey, the comprehensive plan will establish a long-term vision for Pulaska County and provide guidance for future decisions, such as those related to land use, housing, transportation, economic development, agriculture, quality of life, and other community priorities. The survey asks participants what they value about the county, what they would like to see improved or changed, and what opportunities they believe should receive more attention. It also asks for input on quality of life, economic development, housing, infrastructure and utilities, agriculture, and rural land use. The survey is open to residents, property owners, business owners, and others with a connection to Pulaska County, and it takes approximately 10 minutes to complete. Survey results will be considered along with input from community workshops, stakeholder discussions, and other engagement activities as recommendations for the comprehensive plan are developed. You can find a link to the survey online at WKVI.com. The Starr County Commissioners approved moving forward with an application for funding through the Community Crossings Matching Grant Program during their Monday's meeting. Starr County Highway Superintendent Rachel Kinney said the county would like to use the fiscal year 2027 grant to make improvements to County Road 210. She described the proposed project as approximately 5.5 miles of hot mix roadway and said the road is deteriorating. Kinney estimated the project would cost around $1.3 million, though she emphasized that is only an estimate. The commissioners voted on and approved moving forward with the application process for the grant. Officials stated that the project is not yet finalized and the approval is only the beginning of this process. Kinney also updated commissioners on the county's road salt supply for this winter. She said the county was not included in the state's bidding process this year after a different state department took over the process. Kinney said the county normally pays approximately $80 per ton for road salt, but will now pay approximately $130 per ton. She said the highway department checked with four different companies and found prices all around $130 per ton. Kinney said a supplier has been found and the county will have road salt available this winter despite the increased cost.
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1: From the Tri-County Weather Center, I'm Bill Banks on All News 1520 WKVI. 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This morning, cloudy with a high near 65. Later today, mostly cloudy with a low around 53. Tonight, mostly cloudy with a low near 52. Looking ahead to Thursday, partly sunny skies with a high near 70. Thursday night will be partly cloudy with a low around 48. Currently, it's 57 and overcast. I'm Bill Banks. 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
25: This is a Bloomberg Money Minute. High prices and rising interest rates are weighing down auto sellers, particularly used auto sellers. And now one of the biggest is trimming its ranks again. Dow Jones first reported that CarMax has cut another 145 office jobs, about 4% of its corporate staff, and at its Edmunds Automotive Research business. It's the third round of job cuts for CarMax in 12 months. Underscoring the growing ties between pharmacy and technology, Iambic Therapeutics, a clinical-stage life sciences firm that counts NVIDIA as a shareholder, has filed for a U.S. initial public offering of stock. The company uses artificial intelligence to develop new treatments, plans to use the funds raised from the IPO to advance three early-stage cancer drugs. Iambic is currently working with AbbVie on treatments for illnesses across immunology, neuroscience, and oncology. Wall Street begins trading today with the wind at its back following a strong Monday rally that sent the Nasdaq to a new record high. Andrew O'Day, Bloomberg Radio.
26: Every day I wake up at 5 a.m. to give Dad his medicine. 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I start laundry at 8. 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
0: It's Wiffles Wednesday. I'm Eric Pfeiffer. This is Hoosier Ag Today. 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Wiffles Hybrids has been focusing solely and intensely on seed corn for 80 years. This independent, family-owned company has become the fastest-growing seed corn brand in the Corn Belt. 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
6: It's been really fun this summer to see some of our top-performing hybrids, as well as new hybrids, planted over there, be able to evaluate and see what they act like as we move to the east.
0: Robbie Meeker, Area Agronomy Manager for Wiffles, says there will be plenty of variability this year with corn, given the roller coaster season we've had. But he's been encouraged by how their hybrids have shown up.
6: Our top-selling 114-day product, Wiffles W7945, has handled the heat, handled the wetness, has handled the disease of stalk health.
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23: Turning now to funeral arrangements. 71-year-old Gary Devin Hilton of LaPorte passed away September 16th. Visitation will be held from 4 to 7 p.m. Central Time today, Wednesday, September 23rd, at Agape Christian Church in LaPorte. Funeral services will be held at 11 a.m. Central Time tomorrow, Thursday, September 24th, also at Agape Christian Church. In lieu of flowers, memorial contributions may be made to the church. Arrangements have been entrusted to Frayne Mortuary in Madarieville in memory of 71-year-old Gary Devin Hilton of LaPorte. 76-year-old John Dean Folks of Batavia, Illinois, and formerly of Danforth, Illinois, passed away September 17th. There will be a celebration of life held at Mantino Church of God, located at 126 East 1st Street in Mantino, Illinois, on Saturday, September 26th. Visitation will begin at 5 p.m. Central Time and services will be held at 6. In lieu of flowers, please make donations to Common Ground Ministries. Local arrangements have been entrusted to Frayne Mortuary in Francisville for 76-year-old John Dean Folks of Batavia, Illinois, formerly of Danforth, Illinois. Remember, you can find complete obituary information online at WKVI.com.
1: From the Tri-County Weather Center, I'm Bill Banks on All News 1520 WKVI. 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This morning, cloudy with a high near 65. Later today, mostly cloudy with a low around 53. Tonight, mostly cloudy with a low near 52. Looking ahead to Thursday, partly sunny skies with a high near 70. Thursday night will be partly cloudy with a low around 48. Currently, it's 57 and overcast. I'm Bill Banks. 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
7: Network Indiana Sports, I'm Kirk Darling. A big win for the Indiana Fever last night. They took down the Minnesota Lynx 96-77 in their final regular season game at Gainbridge Fieldhouse. Caitlin Clark led the way with 27 points.
8: I'm just really proud of the way we came out, especially in that first quarter. Completely different first quarter than the other night, and we really set the tone and thought we were moving well on defense and executing, and we were able to get stops like nobody can stop us in transition, and that's just reality. So
7: Indiana is now a game behind Atlanta in the league standings. They need a win and a loss by the Dream to move into fourth. Indianapolis Colts head coach Shane Steichen explaining his decision-making at the end of the Chiefs game on Sunday.
9: We were trying to score there. The thought process was JT there on that, thinking we had four downs, and then, you know, we had the second down situation I thought we could pop a run, get it to third and manageable there, and it didn't work out there in that situation.
7: The Colts may be without Alec Pierce for a few weeks. Steichen saying that he aggravated his heel injury from over the offseason. The Colts will host the Houston Texans on Sunday to open division play. College football this weekend, number 5 Indiana is opening Big Ten play at home against Northwestern. It'll be Indiana's first Power 4 opponent this season. Ball State is on the road to open MAC play against Kent State. Number 3 Notre Dame is on the road for their first true road game against the Purdue Boilermakers at Ross-Ade. Head coach Marcus Freeman says the Boilers are improving.
10: Moving on to Purdue, just again 1-2, everybody knows, but you know, I think they're much improved from last year. Their offense is really good. It'll present some challenges that we haven't seen this year.
7: Notre Dame is 3-0 to start the season, coming off a win over Michigan State. Major League Baseball, the Reds shut out the Braves 4-0 in Atlanta. The Pirates shut out the Cardinals 2-0. The White Sox beat the Royals 14-11, and the Cubs lost to the Marlins 8-2. Network Indiana Sports, I'm Kirk Darling.
11: News. I'm Sue Guzman. President Trump delivering a speech before the United Nations General Assembly Tuesday, saying Iran needs to reach a deal to end the conflict or face annihilation.
12: But I believe we'll make a deal right after the election, because it doesn't make sense for them not to.
11: Iran's president set to address the General Assembly today. Powerful nor'easter threatening millions along the East Coast. Its effects already being felt.
13: Some of this heavy surf already coming in. We could see waves up to 18 feet in the coming days as this nor'easter is developing with wind gusts up to 60 miles per hour. And what that could possibly do is knock out power to many communities up and down the I-95 corridor. Over 80 million people are going to be affected in 13 different states.
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18: Numbers that are tough to accept. This is Network Indiana. I'm Ryan Hedrick. Indiana reported more than 1,600 child deaths from external injuries, including deaths from sudden, unexpected infant death. Health Commissioner Lindsay Weaver said Tuesday that the numbers show where Indiana needs to focus efforts to prevent more children from dying.
19: Most notably, we see SUIDS as a leading cause of external injury death among all age groups with 455, followed by transportation accidents with 293 and homicides at 252.
18: Weaver says more than 300 Hoosier children died from firearm-related injuries, with nearly 90% of those deaths involving suicide or homicide. If you have a mental health crisis you're going through, please dial 988. St. Joseph County Council members approved new limits on hyperscale data centers last night. Council member Amy Drake calls it data center balance. The resolution asks the Area Plan Commission to come up with new rules for future data centers, but it does not affect Amazon or Microsoft projects already being developed. Marion County Judge Jose Salinas facing claims that he failed to properly supervise his court staff, while a former bailiff says he kept a spreadsheet tracking just how many repeat offenders Salinas was releasing from court.
20: Break down every single defendant's case, the date they were booked, the time they were booked, their booking number, and they would give you a total number of how many defendants were released. I saw anywhere from monthly 100 to 300, depending on the month.
18: Arvin Harver said he made that spreadsheet for the Indiana Supreme Court because of things going on in Salinas' courtroom. The Indiana Supreme Court will decide whether Salinas committed judicial misconduct. This is Network Indiana.
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22: I'm Rusty Nixon, Giant FM News. Puma Police and Fire responded to a multi-vehicle crash at the intersection of U.S. 30 and Oak Drive shortly after 7:15 Tuesday morning. Both police have not released official details of the crash. However, Giant FM WTCA learned that two semi-trucks were traveling westbound on U.S. 30 when one struck the rear of the other at the intersection, forcing the second semi into a passenger vehicle. It took emergency responders from the Plymouth Fire Department nearly an hour to extricate the driver from the semi. Driver was airlifted to a trauma center. The condition of that driver has not been released. Drivers of the other vehicles involved were checked at the scene, did not require transport to the hospital. Indiana State Police and the Indiana Department of Environmental Management worked for several hours to clean up the crash site, including an oil spill on the roadway. Westbound traffic on U.S. 30 was backed up for several hours as crews worked to clear that scene. Polk Township Fire Chief Ray Platts appeared before the Marshall County Commissioners on Monday to request the $50,000 public safety grant offered by the county, capping an effort to bring his department into compliance with the grant's training requirements. Platts thanked the commissioners for granting the department a second chance to qualify for the funding. Opportunity came after it was determined no members of the Polk Township Fire had attended any of the emergency management training opportunities offered through the county, although personnel had participated in training sessions hosted by other fire departments in the county. Several months ago, when Polk Fire first made its request, the commissioners pointed to a pair of upcoming training opportunities and told the department that attendance would make it eligible for the grant funds. On Monday, Platts confirmed that members had since completed the required training and were formally seeking the $50,000 award. Commissioner Jesse Bohannon said the request was in line with the spirit of the grant, moved to reimburse Polk Township. The motion was approved. Public safety grant is administered by Marshall County to support local emergency response agencies in maintaining and upgrading critical equipment. September is National Preparedness Month, and FEMA's Ready campaign is encouraging all Americans to take preparedness seriously. This year's theme is Americans Stand Ready, a reminder we can all take pride in protecting ourselves, our families, and our communities. Marshall County Emergency Management Agency is doing its part, working to ensure the county can prepare for and respond to and recover from all types of emergencies. Officials say you can make their jobs easier by keeping yourself and your neighbors safe. Here's what you can do. 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I'm Rusty Nixon, Giant FM News.
1: From the Tri-County Weather Center, I'm Bill Banks on All News 1520 WKVI. 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This morning, cloudy with a high near 65. Later today, mostly cloudy with a low around 53. Tonight, mostly cloudy with a low near 52. Looking ahead to Thursday, partly sunny skies with a high near 70. Thursday night will be partly cloudy with a low around 48. Currently, it's 57 and overcast. I'm Bill Banks. 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
23: This is a Bloomberg Money Minute. High prices and rising interest rates are weighing down auto sellers, particularly used auto sellers. And now one of the biggest is trimming its ranks again. Dow Jones first reported that CarMax has cut another 145 office jobs, about 4% of its corporate staff, and at its Edmunds Automotive Research business. It's the third round of job cuts for CarMax in 12 months. Underscoring the growing ties between pharmacy and technology, Iambic Therapeutics, a clinical-stage life sciences firm that counts NVIDIA as a shareholder, has filed for a U.S. initial public offering of stock. The company uses artificial intelligence to develop new treatments, plans to use the funds raised from the IPO to advance three early-stage cancer drugs. Iambic is currently working with AbbVie on treatments for illnesses across immunology, neuroscience, and oncology. Wall Street begins trading today with the wind at its back following a strong Monday rally that sent the Nasdaq to a new record high. Andrew O'Day, Bloomberg Radio.
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1: It's Wiffles Wednesday. I'm Eric Pfeiffer. 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
1: 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I'm Eric Pfeiffer, Hoosier Ag Today, Indiana's Farm Network for 20 years.
3: Turning to funeral arrangements, Carolyn Woolley, 80, passed away on September 19th, 2026, at the Center for Hospice Care, Ernestine M. Racklin House in Mishawaka. She's the daughter of John P. and Lillian E. Netsch. Carolyn was born on April 4th, 1946 in South Bend, Indiana. Visitation will be held on Thursday, September 24th from 11 a.m. to 12 p.m. at Johnson Danielson Funeral Home, 1100 North Michigan Street in Plymouth. Funeral services will immediately follow at 12 p.m. with Father Fernando Jimenez officiating. Carolyn will be laid to rest at Oak Hill Cemetery in Plymouth. Memorial contributions can be directed to St. Michael's Catholic Church in Plymouth. Condolences can be left for the family at www.johnson-danielson.com. Curtis M. Richardson, 93, of Argus, passed away on Tuesday, September 15th. Curtis was born on February 25th, 1933, to Johnny and Ellen Shepherd Richardson in Plain City, Ohio. Served in the United States Army during the Korean War from May 28, 1953 to August 7, 1955. He married Violet O'Neill on December 31st, and she of 1953. She preceded him in death on October 26th of 2020. Visitation will be held on Saturday, September 19th from 10 a.m. to 11 a.m. at Riverview Community Church on State Road 110 in Tippecanoe. Funeral service will follow at 11 a.m. with Pastors Stephen Wilhelm and Rod Ruberg officiating. Burial will take place in Walnut Church Cemetery on Gumwood Road in Argus. Military honors will be by the Bourbon American Legion. Memorial donations can be made in Curtis's honor to American Diabetes Association, P.O. Box 7023, Merrifield, Virginia, 22116, or go to donate.diabetes.org. Deaton Clemens Funeral Home wishes to extend deepest condolences to the family and is honored to be providing the services celebrating the life of Curtis. Friends are invited to sign the online guest book and share memories with the family. Alan Edward Reese, 88, passed away September 19, 2026 at Miller's Merry Manor in Plymouth. Born on October 19, 1937 in Newcastle, Indiana, Alan was son of W.T. Tom Reese and Mary Gann Reese. After graduating from Newcastle High School in 1956, Alan began his career in retail, where he met his future wife, Doris Kaufman. They married on May 25, 1958 in Goshen. Enlisting in 1962, Alan honorably served as a medical X-ray tech in the United States Army. He was proud of his service as a Mason and master of the Plymouth Kilwinning Lodge No. 149. Visitation will be held on Saturday, September 26th from 11 a.m. to 1 p.m. at Johnson Danielson Funeral Home, 1100 North Michigan Street in Plymouth. Alan will be honored in a Masonic ceremony at 1 p.m., and funeral services will immediately follow with Pastor Dennis Wenzel officiating. Allen will be laid to rest at Oak Hill Cemetery in Plymouth, with military funeral honors being rendered by the United States Army and the American Legion Post 27. In lieu of flowers, memorial contributions can be directed to the Indiana Hearing Alliance at 2205 East Morgan Avenue, Suite 105 in Evansville, Indiana. Johnson Danielson Funeral Home is honored to be entrusted with the arrangements. Condolences can be left for the family at www.johnson-danielson.com.
4: From the Tri-County Weather Center, I'm Bill Banks on All News 1520 WKVI. 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This morning, cloudy with a high near 65. Later today, mostly cloudy with a low around 53. Tonight, mostly cloudy with a low near 52. Looking ahead to Thursday, partly sunny skies with a high near 70. Thursday night will be partly cloudy with a low around 48. Currently, it's 57 and overcast. I'm Bill Banks. 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
3: I'm Rusty Nixon, Giant FM Sports, and coming up Thursday night, it's Thursday Night Lights on Max 98.3. We'll go around the county. We'll talk to all the area football coaches for a scouting report about their Friday matchups. And Culver coach Austin Faust has another tough contest on his hands. Caston comes in at 4-1. He knows what he wants to see from his guys.
8: Yeah, we got to continue just to get back to attacking on defense, reading our keys and reacting. 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
3: 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Friday night, our triple header game of the week on WTCA. As always, Plymouth Rocky football as they take on Northridge in a big NLC contest. That one will start at 6:30, 7 o'clock for the kickoff. Join Kenny Kramer and Ryan Lockhart for all the play-by-play action there. On WKVI, Mitch Columbi has a 7 o'clock pregame start, 8 o'clock for the kickoff, as he'll be calling LaVille against Knox. So tune in for that one on WKVI and on Max 98.3. Join myself and Scott Masters as we head to Glenn for another grudge match, Glenn versus Bremen. That one with a 6:30 start, 7 o'clock kickoff on Friday. I'm Rusty Nixon, Giant FM Sports.
9: ABC News, I'm Sherry Preston. The FBI now trying to figure out if a hacking group that claims to have stolen data on thousands of agents is telling the truth. The group, called Shiny Hunters, reportedly cracked the Bureau's job site and posted what it says is a sample of data on thousands of people. A day after President Trump spoke to the world from the UN, he will offer a rare greeting for China's president, welcoming Xi Jinping on the tarmac later today in Washington. War with Iran, a key part of the president's speech at the UN. ABC's Mary Bruce.
10: Part of this speech seems to be an effort by the president to try to convince global leaders who we know are weary of this war, who are feeling the global economic impacts of this, try to convince them that this will end soon, that a deal could be coming. And we heard the president return to that familiar tactic, threatening Iran to make a deal or else.
9: But with no end in sight, gas prices today are averaging $4.49 a gallon nationwide. This is ABC News. The nephew who told the world that Dolly Parton had died is now accused of threatening her estate. ABC's Hannah Pataa reports on what's been happening.
11: Brian Seaver, speaking to ABC News overnight, confirms he's been fired from his job as head of security for Dolly's properties. And now the company Dolly set up to protect her legacy is suing him, requesting a restraining order. According to court documents first obtained by the New York Times, People, and TMZ, the lawsuit claims Seaver began making threats before Dolly died, with Seaver allegedly threatening to destroy the entire brand unless he was paid money. But overnight, Seaver fiercely denying those accusations.
9: A six-year-old girl from China has set a new women's world record by solving Rubik's Cubes at an average pace of just over 4 seconds per cube. Wearing a red hairband with a bow, Lian Yunzi looked serious as her little fingers moved quickly during the competition in Wuhan. She smiled proudly and clapped her hands after one attempt took her only 3.5 seconds. Sherry Preston, ABC News.
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14: Numbers that are tough to accept. This is Network Indiana. I'm Ryan Hedrick. Indiana reported more than 1,600 child deaths from external injuries, including deaths from sudden, unexpected infant death. Health Commissioner Lindsay Weaver said Tuesday that the numbers show where Indiana needs to focus efforts to prevent more children from dying.
15: Most notably, we see SUIDS as a leading cause of external injury death among all age groups with 455, followed by transportation accidents with 293 and homicides at 252.
14: Weaver says more than 300 Hoosier children died from firearm-related injuries, with nearly 90% of those deaths involving suicide or homicide. If you have a mental health crisis you're going through, please dial 988. St. Joseph County Council members approved new limits on hyperscale data centers last night. Council member Amy Drake calls it data center balance. The resolution asks the Area Plan Commission to come up with new rules for future data centers, but it does not affect Amazon or Microsoft projects already being developed. Marion County Judge Jose Salinas facing claims that he failed to properly supervise his court staff, while a former bailiff says he kept a spreadsheet tracking just how many repeat offenders Salinas was releasing from court.
16: Break down every single defendant's case, the date they were booked, the time they were booked, their booking number, and it would give you a total number of how many defendants were released. I saw anywhere from monthly 100 to 300, depending on the month.
14: Arvin Harbor said he made that spreadsheet for the Indiana Supreme Court because of things going on in Salinas's courtroom. The Indiana Supreme Court will decide whether Salinas committed judicial misconduct. This is Network Indiana.
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20: Stark County officials discussed the future of Knox City Court during Monday's Stark County Commissioners meeting. I'm Becca Shepherd for Stark County Family Dentistry from the WKVI Information Center. Officials stated that the city of Knox is looking for direction on how to move forward with the court and its funding. During discussion, officials said the Stark County Council will need to consider either a Memorandum of Understanding, MOU, to continue the current agreement or a new contract for another 4 years. If Knox City Court is eventually dissolved, the court's cases and associated expenses would become the responsibility of the county. It was mentioned that the dissolution of Knox City Court could cost several hundred thousand dollars, though no specific final cost was established during Monday's discussion. County Attorney Justin Schramm said another option would be to extend the existing agreement through an addendum while the county considers what a future transition could look like. He suggested county officials discuss the matter with the Knox Mayor and City Council. The commissioners ultimately took no action on this topic on Monday. Pulaska County residents and others with connections to the county still have an opportunity to provide input as the county works to update its comprehensive plan. Pulaska County stated that it has begun the update process with support and guidance from HWC Engineering. County officials said the community survey is one of the first steps in the process and that it will remain open through November. According to the survey, the comprehensive plan will establish a long-term vision for Pulaska County and provide guidance for future decisions, such as those related to land use, housing, transportation, economic development, agriculture, quality of life, and other community priorities. The survey asks participants what they value about the county, what they would like to see improved or changed, and what opportunities they believe should receive more attention. It also asks for input on quality of life, economic development, housing, infrastructure and utilities, agriculture, and rural land use. The survey is open to residents, property owners, business

0: though she emphasized that is only an estimate. The commissioners voted on and approved moving forward with the application process for the grant. Officials stated that the project is not yet finalized and the approval is only the beginning of this process. Kinney also updated commissioners on the county's road salt supply for this winter. She said the county was not included in the state's bidding process this year after a different state department took over the process. Kinney said the county normally pays approximately $80 per ton for road salt, but will now pay approximately $130 per ton. She said the highway department checked with four different companies and found prices all around $130 per ton. Kinney said a supplier has been found and the county will have road salt available this winter despite the increased cost. WKVI News and Information on the Hour is brought to you by Dr. Andrew Frazier and the staff over at Stark County Family Dentistry in Knox. Now in their location on Highway 35 next to First Source Bank. Their office phone number is 574-212-2008. I'm Becca Shepherd from the WKVI Information Center. 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
1: From the Tri-County Weather Center, I'm Bill Banks on All News 1520 WKVI. 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This morning, cloudy with a high near 65. Later today, mostly cloudy with a low around 53. Tonight, mostly cloudy with a low near 52. Looking ahead to Thursday, partly sunny skies with a high near 70. Thursday night will be partly cloudy with a low around 48. Currently, it's 57 and overcast. I'm Bill Banks. 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
5: 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High prices and rising interest rates are weighing down auto sellers, particularly used auto sellers. And now one of the biggest is trimming its ranks again. Dow Jones first reported that CarMax has cut another 145 office jobs, about 4% of its corporate staff, and at its Edmunds Automotive Research business. It's the third round of job cuts for CarMax in 12 months. Underscoring the growing ties between pharmacy and technology, Iambic Therapeutics, a clinical-stage life sciences firm that counts NVIDIA as a shareholder, has filed for a U.S. initial public offering of stock. The company uses artificial intelligence to develop new treatments, plans to use the funds raised from the IPO to advance three early-stage cancer drugs. Iambic is currently working with AbbVie on treatments for illnesses across immunology, neuroscience, and oncology. Wall Street begins trading today with the wind at its back following a strong Monday rally that sent the Nasdaq to a new record high. Andrew O'Day, Bloomberg Radio.
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2: 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Gary was really surprised by the honor, but I can tell you many of us weren't. 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Congratulations, Gary.
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11: A day after addressing the UN General Assembly and warning a big decision is coming on Iran, President Trump welcomes China's president to Washington today. Hackers may have cracked the site of the FBI uses to post jobs, stealing information on thousands of people.
12: That website is where everyone who wants to be an agent has applied since 2017. As of last night, the site was down. The notorious hacking group called Shiny Hunters claims it stole data on almost all FBI agents and everyone who ever applied. It calls the hack payback for an FBI warning in May that exposed the group's methods.
11: ABC's Karen Hua. A new study of data on millions of children finds no link between moms taking Tylenol during pregnancy and disorders, including autism or ADHD. Torrential rain, practically the entire state of New Mexico under a flood watch into tomorrow morning. This is ABC News. The Supreme Court reaffirming the custody rights of a California couple whose surrogate refused their request to terminate the pregnancy. ABC's Jim Ryan with more.
0: When the fetus McKenna West was carrying was diagnosed with a serious heart defect, the California couple who had hired her asked her to terminate the pregnancy. West refused, came to Texas, gave birth, and then asked for custody. But ABC News legal contributor James Sample says the surrogacy contract was clear.
13: California ruled in this matter prior to the baby's birth.
0: Now the U.S. Supreme Court has refused to step into the matter, reaffirming that custody of the baby is not with McKenna West, but with the couple who hired her. Jim Ryan, ABC News.
11: Also in Supreme Court news, a day after an appeals court ruled that Missouri can use newly drawn congressional maps that are friendly to the GOP, opponents have once again asked the Supreme Court to step in. The high court previously left in place a ruling requiring the state's previous map be used for the upcoming midterm elections. Sherry Preston, ABC News.
14: Man, I love this place. I've been surfing here since I was a kid. Now, seeing my grandson out on the water, it means everything to me. Watching him and taking in the blue waves, the sea breeze, the blurry horizon.
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16: Gunshots fired at a Capital City store as it was closing. This is Network Indiana. I'm Ryan Hedrick. Shots fired in the parking lot of a Target in Indianapolis.
17: This happened around 8:30 at the 38th Street location just outside of I-465. Most of the parking lot was closed off. Police say the victim is stable in the hospital, and investigators think one or more people involved left in a sedan. Right now, police are working to get surveillance video from nearby businesses and figure out whether the shooting was random.
16: Fox 59's Aaliyah Blackburn reporting. Repeat violent offenders being released back into the streets. A former bailiff says he started tracking what was happening inside an Indianapolis courtroom and created a spreadsheet for the Indiana Supreme Court. The judge he worked for is now facing misconduct claims.
18: I was seeing in person in court, a lot of these defendants were coming back with the same case every 2 or 3 months. It could be a drug possession case, it could be a battery case, it could be some type of misdemeanor case.
16: Arvin Harbor, who worked for Judge Jose Salinas, says a court staff coding error kept a man in jail for 166 days past his sentence. Harbor says Salinas became angry when he found out about the mistake. The Indiana Supreme Court will decide whether Salinas committed judicial misconduct. More than 1,600 Hoosier children died from what the state is saying are external injuries over the past 5 years, according to a report released yesterday.
19: 293 of the 1,629 total external injury child deaths can be attributed to transportation accidents, which are not just limited to motor vehicle, but include all forms of transportation.
16: Health Commissioner Lindsey Weaver says more than 300 Hoosier kids died from gun injuries, and nearly 90% of those were either suicide or homicide. Thousands of Hoosiers getting federal help after last month's severe storms and flooding. FEMA says it's provided $102 million. This is Network Indiana.
20: Corruption in Washington. When D.C. politicians use insider information to make millions trading stocks, they get filthy rich, while hardworking Hoosiers struggle. Indiana's conservative Senator Todd Young is leading the fight to make congressional stock trading illegal. Todd Young is a Marine, and he's not afraid to take on corruption. Young has never traded stocks while in Congress, not once. President Trump supports Young's fight, even mentioned it in the State of the Union address.
21: Members of Congress cannot corruptly profit from using insider information. 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
20: 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Thanks, Senator Todd Young, for fighting for us. 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
1: Stark County officials discussed the future of Knox City Court during Monday's Stark County Commissioners meeting.
2: I'm Becca Shepherd for Surf Internet from the WKVI Information Center.
1: Officials stated that the city of Knox is looking for direction on how to move forward with the court and its funding. The issue comes as officials face a deadline to determine whether to keep the current arrangement or eventually dissolve the city court. During discussion, officials said the Stark County Council will need to consider either a Memorandum of Understanding, MOU, to continue the current agreement or a new contract for another 4 years. If Knox City Court is eventually dissolved, the court's cases and associated expenses would become the responsibility of the county. It was mentioned that the dissolution of Knox City Court could cost several hundred thousand dollars, though no specific final cost was established during Monday's discussion. County Attorney Justin Schramm said another option would be to extend the existing agreement through an addendum while the county considers what a future transition could look like. He suggested county officials discuss the matter with the Knox mayor and city council. Officials said a decision needs to be made before the end of the year. According to the discussion, if the matter extends into the election year beginning January 1st, the city court could not then be terminated during that election year. It was also stated during the meeting that the city is prepared to dissolve the court. Officials also noted support for continuing the city court because of the number of cases it handles and what was described as a sufficient and economical operation. The commissioners ultimately took no action on this topic on Monday. The Stark County Board of Zoning Appeals will consider several variance requests during its Wednesday, October 14th meeting. The meeting will begin at 6:30 p.m. Central Time or immediately following the Plan Commission meeting in Meeting Room 153 of the Stark County Annex 1 building. Under old business, the board will consider a request to keep the existing upper level of a garage as a dwelling. That property is located on Anderson Drive in Walkerton. Under new business, an individual is requesting a variance from developmental standards for a property on County Road 210 in Knox. The request would allow a 30-foot setback from the center line of the road instead of the required 45 feet. Another request to be considered is a variance for property on South Street in Walkerton. The request would allow a 4-foot setback from the side lot line instead of the required 5 feet. A variance is being requested to construct a 2-story garage without a principal dwelling on property on Toto Road in San Pierre. An updated agenda item also adds a request for an extension for a previously approved variance that is set to expire November 14th to old business. There will be a section of the meeting for public comment and comments from BZA members before the meeting is adjourned. The public is invited to attend this meeting. The Stark County Sheriff's Office recently hosted a women's basic handgun safety course. The course took place on Saturday, September 19th. Details from the course shared online states that participants spent the morning in the training room where they learned about handling firearms safely, best practices for storing firearms, and other basic fundamentals. After lunch, participants visited the gun range for a hands-on live fire training session. The sheriff's office thanked those who participated in the course, along with deputies Jovanovich, Linehart, and McDaniel for assisting at the range. The sheriff's office held a previous women's basic handgun safety course in May of 2025.
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22: From the Tri-County Weather Center, I'm Bill Banks on All News 1520 WKVI. 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This morning, cloudy with a high near 65. Later today, mostly cloudy with a low around 53. Tonight, mostly cloudy with a low near 52. Looking ahead to Thursday, partly sunny skies with a high near 70. Thursday night will be partly cloudy with a low around 48. Currently, it's 57 and overcast. I'm Bill Banks. 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
8: This is a Bloomberg Money Minute. High prices and rising interest rates are weighing down auto sellers, particularly used auto sellers. And now one of the biggest is trimming its ranks again. Dow Jones first reported that CarMax has cut another 145 office jobs, about 4% of its corporate staff, and at its Edmunds Automotive Research business. It's the third round of job cuts for CarMax in 12 months. Underscoring the growing ties between pharmacy and technology, Iambic Therapeutics, a clinical-stage life sciences firm that counts NVIDIA as a shareholder, has filed for a U.S. initial public offering of stock. The company uses artificial intelligence to develop new treatments, plans to use the funds raised from the IPO to advance three early-stage cancer drugs. Iambic is currently working with AbbVie on treatments for illnesses across immunology, neuroscience, and oncology. Wall Street begins trading today with the wind at its back following a strong Monday rally that sent the NASDAQ to a new record high. Andrew O'Day, Bloomberg Radio.
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31: It's Wiffles Wednesday. I'm Eric Pfeiffer. 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
31: Robbie Meeker, area agronomy manager for Wiffles, says there will be plenty of variability this year with corn, given the roller coaster season we've had. But he's been encouraged by how their hybrids have shown up.
32: Our top-selling 114-day product, Wiffles W7945, has handled the heat, handled the wetness, has handled the disease of stalk health.
31: 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I'm Eric Pfeiffer, Hoosier Ag Today, Indiana's Farm Network for 20 years.
1: Turning now to funeral arrangements. 71-year-old Gary Devin Hilton of LaPorte passed away September 16th. Visitation will be held from 4 to 7 p.m. Central Time today, Wednesday, September 23rd, at Agape Christian Church in LaPorte. Funeral services will be held at 11 a.m. Central Time tomorrow, Thursday, September 24th, also at Agape Christian Church. In lieu of flowers, memorial contributions may be made to the church. Arrangements have been entrusted to Frayne Mortuary in Madarieville in memory of 71-year-old Gary Devin Hilton of LaPorte. 76-year-old John Dean Folks of Batavia, Illinois, and formerly of Danforth, Illinois, passed away September 17th. There will be a celebration of life held at Mantino Church of God, located at 126 East 1st Street in Mantino, Illinois, on Saturday, September 26th. Visitation will begin at 5 p.m. Central Time and services will be held at 6. In lieu of flowers, please make donations to Common Ground Ministries. Local arrangements have been entrusted to Frayne Mortuary in Francisville for 76-year-old John Dean Folks of Batavia, Illinois, formerly of Danforth, Illinois. Remember, you can find complete obituary information online at WKVI.com.
22: 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This morning, cloudy with a high near 65. Later today, mostly cloudy with a low around 53. Tonight, mostly cloudy with a low near 52. Looking ahead to Thursday, partly sunny skies with a high near 70. Thursday night will be partly cloudy with a low around 48. Currently, it's 57 and overcast. I'm Bill Banks. 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
0: Network Indiana Sports. I'm Kirk Darling. The Indiana Fever needed a win, and they got one over the Minnesota Lynx 96-77 last night. Caitlin Clark led the team with 27 points and talks about how well she thinks they played.
3: The best game of the year for us. I think it just speaks to our group and, you know, our mental resolve and our resiliency and, you know, kind of a lot of different ways we responded, and I think this was probably the best way we could have responded, so I'm just proud of everybody.
0: They face the Lynx again on the road in a couple of days. They still have a shot at home court in the first round of the playoffs. Indianapolis Colts wide receiver Alec Pierce may miss a few weeks, having aggravated his heel injury. Head coach Shane Steichen says even if Pierce misses time, he's confident in his other receivers.
4: Yeah, we'll work through that. Whoever that guy's going to be, Greg, you know, they got to step up, next man up, and we go from there. But I got a lot of confidence in that group going forth.
0: The Colts have the Houston Texans on Sunday to open AFC South play. College football this weekend at number 5 Indiana is opening Big Ten play at home against Northwestern. It'll be Indiana's first Power 4 opponent this season. Ball State is on the road to open MAC play against Kent State. It's an in-state rivalry for the Shalali Trophy between number 3 Notre Dame and Purdue on Saturday in West Lafayette. Fighting Irish head coach Marcus Freeman on the matchup.
9: You can see them just continuing trying to find their identity as a defense, but again, we're going to have a great week of prep as we prepare for our first true road test, in a rivalry game and another Big Ten opponent.
0: Notre Dame is on a win streak in the series going back to 2007. Major League Baseball, the Cincinnati Reds shut out the Atlanta Braves 4-0 on the road. The Pirates shut out the Cardinals 2-0. The Chicago White Sox beat the Kansas City Royals 14-11, and the Chicago Cubs lost to the Miami Marlins 8-2. Network Indiana Sports, I'm Kirk Darling.
10: Fox News, I'm CJ Papa. President Trump at the United Nations this morning and then later today.
11: President Trump will give Chinese President Xi Jinping a warm welcome, greeting him at Joint Base Andrews. It is a rare occurrence as most U.S. presidents greet foreign leaders at the White House. The president, though, argues his personal diplomacy serves U.S. interests as he and Xi get ready to navigate several sensitive topics, including trade, tariffs, and AI.
10: Fox's Madeline Rivera reporting, President Trump said U.S. and Iranian officials met for about 3 hours following his remarks where he said this.
12: Do I drive them into hell with no chance of survival and no hope of future greatness or generations?
10: Later this morning, Iran's leader addresses the UN. First Lady Melania Trump will ring the opening bell at the New York Stock Exchange. That is at 9:30 a.m. Eastern. 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
8: Gunshots fired at a Capital City store as it was closing. This is Network Indiana. I'm Ryan Hedrick. Shots fired in the parking lot of a Target in Indianapolis.
13: This happened around 8:30 at the 38th Street location just outside of I-465. Most of the parking lot was closed off. Police say the victim is stable in the hospital, and investigators think one or more people involved left in a sedan. Right now, police are working to get surveillance video from nearby businesses and figure out whether this shooting was random.
8: Fox 59's Aaliyah Blackburn reporting. Repeat violent offenders being released back into the streets. A former bailiff says he started tracking what was happening inside an Indianapolis courtroom and created a spreadsheet for the Indiana Supreme Court. The judge he worked for is now facing misconduct claims.
14: I was seeing in person in court, a lot of these defendants were coming back with the same case every 2 or 3 months. It could be a drug possession case, it could be a battery case, it could be some type of misdemeanor case.
8: Arvin Harbor, who worked for Judge Jose Salinas, says a court staff coding error kept a man in jail for 166 days past his sentence. Harbor says Salinas became angry when he found out about the mistake. The Indiana Supreme Court will decide whether Salinas committed judicial misconduct. More than 1,600 Hoosier children died from what the state is saying are external injuries over the past 5 years, according to a report released yesterday.
15: 293 of the 1,629 total external injury child deaths can be attributed to transportation accidents, which are not just limited to motor vehicle, but include all forms of transportation.
8: Health Commissioner Lindsey Weaver says more than 300 Hoosier kids died from gun injuries, and nearly 90% of those were either suicide or homicide. Thousands of Hoosiers getting federal help after last month's severe storms and flooding. FEMA says it's provided $102 million. This is Network Indiana.
16: Corruption in Washington. When D.C. politicians use insider information to make millions trading stocks, they get filthy rich, while hardworking Hoosiers struggle. Indiana's conservative Senator Todd Young is leading the fight to make congressional stock trading illegal. Todd Young is a Marine, and he's not afraid to take on corruption. Young has never traded stocks while in Congress, not once. President Trump supports Young's fight, even mentioned it in the State of the Union address.
12: Members of Congress cannot corruptly profit from using insider information. Pass the Stop Insider Trading Act without delay.
16: Go to young.senate.gov. Thanks, Senator Todd Young, for fighting for us. It's time to pass the Stop Insider Trading Act now. 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
17: I'm Rusty Nixon, Giant FM News. Puma Police and Fire responded to a multi-vehicle crash at the intersection of U.S. 30 and Oak Drive shortly after 7:15 Tuesday morning. Puma Police have not released official details of the crash. However, Giant FM WTCA learned that two semi-trucks were traveling westbound on U.S. 30 when one struck the rear of the other at the intersection, forcing the second semi into a passenger vehicle. Took emergency responders from the Plymouth Fire Department nearly an hour to extricate the driver from the semi. Driver was airlifted to a trauma center. The condition of that driver has not been released. Drivers of the other vehicles involved were checked at the scene, did not require transport to the hospital. Indiana State Police and the Indiana Department of Environmental Management worked for several hours to clean up the crash site, including an oil spill on the roadway. Westbound traffic on US 30 was backed up for several hours as crews worked to clear that scene. Polk Township Fire Chief Ray Platts appeared before the Marshall County Commissioners on Monday to request the $50,000 public safety grant offered by the county, capping an effort to bring his department into compliance with the grant's training requirements. Platts thanked the commissioners for granting the department a second chance to qualify for the funding. Opportunity came after it was determined no members of the Polk Township Fire had attended any of the emergency management training opportunities offered through the county, although personnel had participated in training sessions hosted by other fire departments in the county. Several months ago, when Polk Fire first made its request, the commissioners pointed to a pair of upcoming training opportunities and told the department that attendance would make it eligible for the grant funds. On Monday, Platts confirmed that members had since completed the required training and were formally seeking the $50,000 award. Commissioner Jesse Bohannon said the request was in line with the spirit of the grant, moved to reimburse Polk Township. The motion was approved. Public safety grant is administered by Marshall County to support local emergency response agencies in maintaining and upgrading critical equipment. Marshall County Drainage Board opened bids Monday for a maintenance project on the Gall-Unsinger dish, ultimately awarding that contract to the lowest bidder. Five contractors submitted bids for the project. The high bid came from LI Excavating at $34,300, while the low bid was submitted by Langfelt at Excavating at $15,295, a difference of more than $19,000 between the highest and lowest proposals. Drainage Board awarded that maintenance project to Langfelt. Project begins on the east side of Beach Road, extends 8,050 feet upstream to the west side of County Line Road, where the work is terminated. Contract will clean the ditch to its original bottom, debrush the sides of that ditch up to the cultivated line. The project also includes cutting any dead trees near the top of the bank on either side that have the potential to fall into the ditch. Debris from the project can be burned, buried, shredded, ground, or mulched. I'm Rusty Nixon, Giant FM News.
22: 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This morning, cloudy with a high near 65. Later today, mostly cloudy with a low around 53. Tonight, mostly cloudy with a low near 52. Looking ahead to Thursday, partly sunny skies with a high near 70. Thursday night will be partly cloudy with a low around 48. Currently, it's 57 and overcast. I'm Bill Banks. 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
1: This is a Bloomberg Money Minute. High prices and rising interest rates are weighing down auto sellers, particularly used auto sellers. And now one of the biggest is trimming its ranks again. Dow Jones first reported that CarMax has cut another 145 office jobs, about 4% of its corporate staff, and at its Edmunds Automotive Research business. It's the third round of job cuts for CarMax in 12 months. Underscoring the growing ties between pharmacy and technology, Iambic Therapeutics, a clinical-stage life sciences firm that counts NVIDIA as a shareholder, has filed for a U.S. initial public offering of stock. The company uses artificial intelligence to develop new treatments, plans to use the funds raised from the IPO
7: to advance three early-stage cancer drugs. Iambic is currently working with AbbVie on treatments for illnesses across immunology, neuroscience, and oncology. Wall Street begins trading today with the wind at its back following a strong Monday rally that sent the Nasdaq to a new record high. Andrew O'Day, Bloomberg Radio.
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26: It's Wiffles Wednesday. I'm Eric Pfeiffer. 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
26: 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I'm Eric Pfeiffer, Hoosier Ag Today, Indiana's Farm Network for 20 years.
17: Turning to funeral arrangements, Carolyn Woolley, 80, passed away on September 19th, 2026, at the Center for Hospice Care, Ernestine M. Racklin House in Mishawaka. The daughter of John P. and Lillian E. Netsch. Carolyn was born on April 4th, 1946 in South Bend, Indiana. Visitation will be held on Thursday, September 24th from 11 a.m. to 12 p.m. at Johnson Danielson Funeral Home, 1100 North Michigan Street in Plymouth. Funeral services will immediately follow at 12 p.m. with Father Fernando Jimenez officiating. Carolyn will be laid to rest at Oak Hill Cemetery in Plymouth. Memorial contributions can be directed to St. Michael's Catholic Church in Plymouth. Condolences can be left for the family at www.johnson-danielson.com. Curtis M. Richardson, 93, of Argus, passed away on Tuesday, September 15th. Curtis was born on February 25, 1933, to Johnny and Ellen Shepherd Richardson in Plain City, Ohio. Served in the United States Army during the Korean War from May 28, 1953 to August 7, 1955. He married Violet O'Neill on December 31st, 1953. She preceded him in death on October 26th of 2020. Visitation will be held on Saturday, September 19th from 10 a.m. to 11 a.m. at Riverview Community Church on State Road 110 in Tippecanoe. Funeral service will follow at 11 a.m. with Pastors Stephen Wilhelm and Rod Ruberg officiating. Burial will take place in Walnut Church Cemetery on Gumwood Road in Argus. Military honors will be by the Bourbon American Legion. Memorial donations can be made in Curtis's honor to American Diabetes Association, P.O. Box 7023, Merrifield, Virginia, 22116, or go to donate.diabetes.org. Deaton Clemens Funeral Home wishes to extend deepest condolences to the family and is honored to be providing the services celebrating the life of Curtis. Friends are invited to sign the online guest book and share memories with the family. Alan Edward Reese, 88, passed away September 19, 2026 at Miller's Merry Manor in Plymouth. Born on October 19, 1937 in Newcastle, Indiana, Alan was son of W.T. Tom Reese and Mary Gann Reese. After graduating from Newcastle High School in 1956, Alan began his career in retail, where he met his future wife, Doris Kaufman. They married on May 25, 1958 in Goshen. Enlisting in 1962, Alan honorably served as a medical X-ray tech in the United States Army. He was proud of his service as a Mason and master of the Plymouth Kilwinning Lodge No. 149. Visitation will be held on Saturday, September 26th from 11 a.m. to 1 p.m. at Johnson Danielson Funeral Home, 1100 North Michigan Street in Plymouth. Alan will be honored in a Masonic ceremony at 1 p.m., and funeral services will immediately follow with Pastor Dennis Wenzel officiating. Alan will be laid to rest at Oak Hill Cemetery in Plymouth, with military funeral honors being rendered by the United States Army and the American Legion Post 27. In lieu of flowers, memorial contributions can be directed to the Indiana Hearing Alliance at 2205 East Morgan Avenue, Suite 105 in Evansville, Indiana. Johnson Danielson Funeral Home is honored to be entrusted with the arrangements. Condolences can be left for the family at www.johnson-danielson.com.
22: 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This morning, cloudy with a high near 65. Later today, mostly cloudy with a low around 53. Tonight, mostly cloudy with a low near 52. Looking ahead to Thursday, partly sunny skies with a high near 70. Thursday night will be partly cloudy with a low around 48. Currently, it's 57 and overcast. I'm Bill Banks. 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
17: I'm Rusty Nixon, Giant FM Sports, and coming up Thursday night, it's Thursday Night Lights on Max 98.3. We'll go around the county. We'll talk to all the area football coaches for a scouting report about their Friday matchups. And Culver coach Austin Faust has another tough contest on his hands. Caston comes in at 4-1. He knows what he wants to see from his guys.
3: Yeah, we got to continue just to get back to attacking on defense, reading our keys and reacting. 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
17: 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Friday night, our triple header game of the week on WTCA. As always, Plymouth Rocky football as they take on Northridge in a big NLC contest. That one will start at 6:30, 7 o'clock for the kickoff. Join Kenny Kramer and Ryan Lockhart for all the play-by-play action there. On WKVI, Mitch Columbi has a 7 o'clock pregame start, 8 o'clock for the kickoff, as he'll be calling LaVille against Knox. So tune in for that one on WKVI and on Max 98.3. Join myself and Scott Masters as we head to Glenn for another grudge match, Glenn versus Bremen. That one with a 6:30 start, 7 o'clock kickoff on Friday. I'm Rusty Nixon, Giant FM Sports.
4: ABC News, I'm Sherry Preston. A day after addressing the UN General Assembly and warning a big decision is coming on Iran, President Trump welcomes China's president to Washington today. Hackers may have cracked the site of the FBI uses to post jobs, stealing information on thousands of people.
5: That website is where everyone who wants to be an agent has applied since 2017. As of last night, the site was down. The notorious hacking group called Shiny Hunters claims it stole data on almost all FBI agents and everyone who ever applied. It calls the hack payback for an FBI warning in May that exposed the group's methods.
4: ABC's Karen Hua. A new study of data on millions of children finds no link between moms taking Tylenol during pregnancy and disorders, including autism or ADHD. Torrential rain, practically the entire state of New Mexico under a flood watch into tomorrow morning. This is ABC News. The Supreme Court reaffirming the custody rights of a California couple whose surrogate refused their request to terminate the pregnancy. ABC's Jim Ryan with more.
9: When the fetus McKenna West was carrying was diagnosed with a serious heart defect, the California couple who had hired her asked her to terminate the pregnancy. West refused, came to Texas, gave birth, and then asked for custody. But ABC News legal contributor James Sample says the surrogacy contract was clear.
10: California ruled in this matter prior to the baby's birth.
9: Now the U.S. Supreme Court has refused to step into the matter, reaffirming that custody of the baby is not with McKenna West, but with the couple who hired her. Jim Ryan, ABC News.
4: Also in Supreme Court news, a day after an appeals court ruled that Missouri can use newly drawn congressional maps that are friendly to the GOP, opponents have once again asked the Supreme Court to step in. The high court previously left in place a ruling requiring the state's previous map be used for the upcoming midterm elections. Sherry Preston, ABC News.
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8: Gunshots fired at a Capital City store as it was closing. This is Network Indiana. I'm Ryan Hedrick. Shots fired in the parking lot of a Target in Indianapolis.
15: This happened around 8:30 at the 38th Street location just outside of I-465. Most of the parking lot was closed off. Police say the victim is stable in the hospital, and investigators think one or more people involved left in a sedan. Right now, police are working to get surveillance video from nearby businesses and figure out whether this shooting was random.
8: Fox 59's Aaliyah Blackburn reporting. Repeat violent offenders being released back into the streets. A former bailiff says he started tracking what was happening inside an Indianapolis courtroom. and created a spreadsheet for the Indiana Supreme Court. The judge he worked for is now facing misconduct claims.
1: I was seeing in person in court, a lot of these defendants were coming back with the same case every 2 or 3 months. It could be a drug possession case, it could be a battery case, it could be some type of misdemeanor case.
8: Arvin Harbor, who worked for Judge Jose Salinas, says that court staff coding error kept a man in jail for 166 days past his sentence. Harbor says Salinas became angry when he found out about the mistake. The Indiana Supreme Court will decide whether Salinas committed judicial misconduct. More than 1,600 Hoosier children died from what the state is saying are external injuries over the past 5 years, according to a report released yesterday.
7: 293 of the 1,629 total external injury child deaths can be attributed to transportation accidents, which are not just limited to motor vehicle, but include all forms of transportation.
8: Health Commissioner Lindsey Weaver says more than 300 Hoosier kids died from gun injuries, and nearly 90% of those were either suicide or homicide. Thousands of Hoosiers getting federal help after last month's severe storms and flooding. FEMA says it's provided $102 million. This is Network Indiana.
12: Corruption in Washington. When D.C. politicians use insider information to make millions trading stocks, they get filthy rich, while hardworking Hoosiers struggle. Indiana's conservative Senator Todd Young is leading the fight to make congressional stock trading illegal. Todd Young is a Marine, and he's not afraid to take on corruption. Young has never traded stocks while in Congress, not once. President Trump supports Young's fight, even mentioned it in the State of the Union address.
16: Members of Congress cannot corruptly profit from using insider information. 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
12: Go to young.senate.gov. Thanks, Senator Todd Young, for fighting for us. 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
18: Starr County officials discussed the future of Knox City Court during Monday's Starr County Commissioners meeting. I'm Becca Shepherd for Surf Internet from the WKVI Information Center. Officials stated that the city of Knox is looking for direction on how to move forward with the court and its funding. The issue comes as officials face a deadline to determine whether to keep the current arrangement or eventually dissolve the city court. During discussion, officials said the Starr County Council will need to consider either a Memorandum of Understanding, MOU, to continue the current agreement, or a new contract for another 4 years. If Knox City Court is eventually dissolved, the court's cases and associated expenses would become the responsibility of the county. It was mentioned that the dissolution of Knox City Court could cost several hundred thousand dollars, though no specific final cost was established during Monday's discussion. County Attorney Justin Schramm said another option would be to extend the existing agreement through an addendum while the county considers what a future transition could look like. He suggested county officials discuss the matter with the Knox mayor and city council. Officials said a decision needs to be made before the end of the year. According to the discussion, if the matter extends into the election year beginning January 1st, the city court could not then be terminated during that election year. It was also stated during the meeting that the city is prepared to dissolve the court. Officials also noted support for continuing the city court because of the number of cases it handles and what was described as its efficient and economical operation. The commissioners ultimately took no action on this topic on Monday. The Starr County Board of Zoning Appeals will consider several variance requests during its Wednesday, October 14th meeting. The meeting will begin at 6:30 p.m. Central Time or immediately following the Plan Commission meeting in Meeting Room 153 of the Starr County Annex 1 building. Under old business, the board will consider a request to keep the existing upper level of a garage as a dwelling. That property is located on Anderson Drive in Walkerton. Under new business, an individual is requesting a variance from developmental standards for a property on County Road 210 in Knox. The request would allow a 30-foot setback from the center line of the road instead of the required 45 feet. Another request to be considered is a variance for property on South Street in Walkerton. The request would allow a 4-foot setback from the side lot line instead of the required 5 feet. A variance is being requested to construct a 2-story garage without a principal dwelling on property on Toto Road in San Pierre. An updated agenda item also adds a request for an extension for a previously approved variance that is set to expire November 14th to old business. There will be a section of the meeting for public comment and comments from BZA members before the meeting is adjourned. The public is invited to attend this meeting. The Stark County Sheriff's Office recently hosted a women's basic handgun safety course. The course took place on Saturday, September 19th. Details from the course shared online states that participants spent the morning in the training room where they learned about handling firearms safely, best practices for storing firearms, and other basic fundamentals. After lunch, participants visited the gun range for a hands-on live fire training session. The sheriff's office thanked those who participated in the

0: Looking ahead to Thursday, partly sunny skies with a high near 70. Thursday night will be partly cloudy with a low around 48. Currently, it's 57 and overcast. I'm Bill Banks. For your local forecast 24/7, visit WKVI.com.
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5: This is a Bloomberg Money Minute. High prices and rising interest rates are weighing down auto sellers, particularly used auto sellers. And now one of the biggest is trimming its ranks again. Dow Jones first reported that CarMax has cut another 145 office jobs, about 4% of its corporate staff, and at its Edmunds Automotive Research business. It's the third round of job cuts for CarMax in 12 months. Underscoring the growing ties between pharmacy and technology, Iambic Therapeutics, a clinical-stage life sciences firm that counts NVIDIA as a shareholder, has filed for a U.S. initial public offering of stock. The company uses artificial intelligence to develop new treatments, plans to use the funds raised from the IPO to advance three early-stage cancer drugs. Iambic is currently working with AbbVie on treatments for illnesses across immunology, neuroscience, and oncology. Wall Street begins trading today with the wind at its back following a strong Monday rally that sent the Nasdaq to a new record high. Andrew O'Day, Bloomberg Radio.
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6: It's Wiffles Wednesday. I'm Eric Pfeiffer. This is Hoosier Ag Today. 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

0: expanded into Western Indiana.
1: It's been really fun this summer to see some of our top performing hybrids as well as new hybrids planted over there, be able to evaluate and see what they act like as we move to the east.
0: Robbie Meeker, Area Agronomy Manager for Wyffels, says there will be plenty of variability this year with corn, given the roller coaster season we've had. But he's been encouraged by how their hybrids have shown up.
1: Our top-selling 114-day product, Wyffels W7945, has handled the heat, handled the wetness, has handled the disease of stock health.
0: 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I'm Eric Pfeiffer, Hoosier Ag Today, Indiana's Farm Network for 20 years.

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5: This is Kurt Lancaster from the Texas Farm Bureau Radio Network. Hoosier Ag Today's founder, Gary Troyt, was recently honored with a Farm Broadcaster of the Year Award from our National Association of Farm Broadcasting. A big Texas hats off to you, Gary. 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Congratulations, Gary, on a job well done.
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10: ABC News, I'm Sherry Preston. President Trump welcomes China's President Xi Jinping to Washington later today for a state visit. And ABC's Britt Clennett in China says AI is hanging over their meeting.
11: President Trump has made it very clear that he sees AI as a race the U.S. has to win, and he's resisted regulation. We know that Beijing has called Western safety warnings fear-mongering as well. We heard from Senator Bernie Sanders earlier this week on social media saying for the sake of all of humanity, Trump and Xi must negotiate a treaty around AI before it's too late.
10: This comes after President Trump told the UN that he has a big decision to make on Iran, whether to make a deal or, in his words, to annihilate the Islamic Republic. Iran's president addresses the United Nations in a few hours. GasBuddy says the average for a gallon of gas is now $4.48 nationwide. Sources tell ABC the FBI is looking into claims by a hacking group that it stole data on thousands of FBI agents. This is ABC News. The popular social media influencer known as Clavicular has been tied to the online looks-maxing fad, is now charged in Massachusetts with raping a 17-year-old, according to a criminal complaint.
12: This all stems from a case back in 2025 of May, where the victim, who basically alleged that Braden Peters, who goes by Clavicular, injected her with Aqualix, this fat-dissolving substance that is not approved by the FDA, and it was during a live stream in 2025 without the victim's consent. So the lawsuit also accuses Peters of non-consensual sexual encounters with the victim at his parents' home in Cape Cod while she was a minor at the time and was actually intoxicated.
10: ABC's Ashant Singh, Clavicular, real name Braden Peters, responding by saying this happens to all successful young men. People always come after your money. If you went to the St. Louis Cardinals game, September 12th, the health department there says somebody in Section 141 in St. Louis's Busch Stadium has been diagnosed with the measles. Sherry Preston, ABC News.
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17: Gunshots fired at a Capital City store as it was closing. This is Network Indiana. I'm Ryan Hedrick. Shots fired in the parking lot of a Target in Indianapolis.
18: This happened around 8:30 at the 38th Street location just outside of I-465.
0: Most of the parking lot was closed off. Police say the victim is stable in the hospital, and investigators think one or more people involved left in a sedan. Right now, police are working to get surveillance video from nearby businesses and figure out whether this shooting was random.
17: Fox 59's Aaliyah Blackburn reporting. Repeat violent offenders being released back into the streets. A former bailiff says he started tracking what was happening inside an Indianapolis courtroom and created a spreadsheet for the Indiana Supreme Court. The judge he worked for is now facing misconduct claims.
18: I was seeing in person in court, a lot of these defendants were coming back with the same case every 2 or 3 months. It could be a drug possession case, it could be a battery case, it could be some type of misdemeanor case.
17: Arvin Harbor, who worked for Judge Jose Salinas, says a court staff coding error kept a man in jail for 166 days past his sentence. Harbor says Salinas became angry when he found out about the mistake. The Indiana Supreme Court will decide whether Salinas committed judicial misconduct. More than 1,600 Hoosier children died from what the state is saying are external injuries over the past 5 years, according to a report released yesterday.
19: 293 of the 1,629 total external injury child deaths can be attributed to transportation accidents, which are not just limited to motor vehicle, but include all forms of transportation.
17: Health Commissioner Lindsey Weaver says more than 300 Hoosier kids died from gun injuries, and nearly 90% of those were either suicide or homicide. Thousands of Hoosiers getting federal help after last month's severe storms and flooding. FEMA says it's provided $102 million. This is Network Indiana.
20: 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Out of three children, he was my youngest. When Chris died, it was devastating and it was very sudden. There was a staff member from the Indiana Donor Network who talked to us about organ donation.
21: Cheryl and her family learned that her son Chris had already said yes to being an organ donor before he died.
20: I was so proud of him. 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
20: I miss him a lot, but I know he's in heaven, and I know he's making an impact there as well.
22: The Stark County Economic Development Foundation provided an update on its recent activities during Monday's Stark County Commissioners meeting.
23: I'm Becca Shepherd from the WKVI Information Center.
22: The foundation's executive director, Mikey Stogsdill, said the organization's work has focused on supporting local businesses, moving active projects forward, expanding workforce and adult education opportunities, helping entrepreneurs, and strengthening its operations. Stogsdill reported that four workshops served more than 40 participants during the first 7 months of this year. The foundation also secured five grant-supported CDL training placements for the industrial park and continued working with winners of the 2026 Stark Tank competition. The foundation's Workforce Development Committee reviewed 152 survey responses from employers and community members. Stogsdill said the responses showed interest in training related to entrepreneurship, marketing, customer service, Microsoft applications, and other workforce skills. Stogsdill also reported continued work with local businesses and industries. That included assistance with the ongoing J.W. Hicks expansion, along with business retention and expansion visits. Looking ahead, the foundation plans to focus more on site readiness. Commissioners thanked Stogsdill for providing the reports and said the monthly updates help keep them informed about the foundation's activities. The Stark County Board of Zoning Appeals will consider several variance requests during its Wednesday, October 14th meeting. The meeting will begin at 6:30 p.m. Central Time or immediately following the Plan Commission meeting in Meeting Room 153 of the Stark County Annex 1 building. Under old business, the board will consider a request to keep the existing upper level of a garage as a dwelling. That property is located on Anderson Drive in Walkerton. Under new business, an individual is requesting a variance from developmental standards for a property on County Road 210 in Knox. The request would allow a 30-foot setback from the center line of the road instead of the required 45 feet. Another request to be considered is a variance for property on South Street in Walkerton. The request would allow a 4-foot setback from the side lot line instead of the required 5 feet. A variance is being requested to construct a two-story garage without a principal dwelling on property on Toto Road in San Pierre. An updated agenda item also adds a request for an extension for a previously approved variance that is set to expire November 14th to old business. There will be a section of the meeting for public comment and comments from BZA members before the meeting is adjourned. The public is invited to attend this meeting. The Stark County Commissioners approved moving forward with an application for funding through the Community Crossings Matching Grant Program during their Monday's meeting. Stark County Highway Superintendent Rachel Kinney said the county would like to use the fiscal year 2027 grant to make improvements to County Road 210. She described the proposed project as approximately 5.5 miles of hot mix roadway and said the road is deteriorating. Kinney estimated the project would cost around $1.3 million, though she emphasized that is only an estimate. The commissioners voted on and approved moving forward with the application process for the grant. Officials stated that the project is not yet finalized and the approval is only the beginning of this process. Kinney also updated commissioners on the county's road salt supply for this winter. She said the county was not included in the state's bidding process this year after a different state department took over the process. Kinney said the county normally pays approximately $80 per ton for road salt, but will now pay approximately $130 per ton. She said the highway department checked with four different companies and found prices all around $130 per ton. Kinney said a supplier has been found and the county will have road salt available this winter despite the increased cost.
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1: From the Tri-County Weather Center, I'm Bill Banks on All News 1520 WKVI. 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This morning, cloudy with a high near 65. Tonight, mostly cloudy with a low around 52. As we head into the evening, expect mostly cloudy skies throughout. Looking ahead to Thursday, partly sunny with a high near 70. Currently, it's 55 and overcast. I'm Bill Banks. 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
25: This is a Bloomberg Money Minute. High prices and rising interest rates are weighing down auto sellers, particularly used auto sellers. And now one of the biggest is trimming its ranks again. Dow Jones first reported that CarMax has cut another 145 office jobs, about 4% of its corporate staff, and at its Edmunds Automotive Research business. It's the third round of job cuts for CarMax in 12 months. Underscoring the growing ties between pharmacy and technology, Iambic Therapeutics, a clinical stage life sciences firm that counts NVIDIA as a shareholder, has filed for a U.S. initial public offering of stock. The company uses artificial intelligence to develop new treatments. Plans to use the funds raised from the IPO to advance three early-stage cancer drugs. Iambic is currently working with AbbVie on treatments for illnesses across immunology, neuroscience, and oncology. Wall Street begins trading today with the wind at its back following a strong Monday rally that sent the Nasdaq to a new record high. Andrew O'Day, Bloomberg Radio.
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9: It's Wiffles Wednesday. I'm Eric Pfeiffer. This is Hoosier Ag Today. 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
11: It's been really fun this summer to see some of our top-performing hybrids, as well as new hybrids, planted over there, be able to evaluate and see what they act like as we move to the east.
9: Robbie Meeker, area agronomy manager for Wiffles, says there will be plenty of variability this year with corn, given the roller coaster season we've had. But he's been encouraged by how their hybrids have shown up.
11: Our top-selling 114-day product, Wiffles W7945, has handled the heat, handled the wetness, has handled the disease of stalk health.
9: More at HoosierAgToday.com. I'm Eric Pfeiffer, Hoosier Ag Today, Indiana's Farm Network for 20 years.
22: Turning now to funeral arrangements. 71-year-old Gary Devin Hilton of LaPorte passed away September 16th. Visitation will be held from 4 to 7 p.m. Central Time today, Wednesday, September 23rd, at Agape Christian Church in LaPorte. Funeral services will be held at 11 a.m. Central Time tomorrow, Thursday, September 24th, also at Agape Christian Church. In lieu of flowers, memorial contributions may be made to the church. Arrangements have been entrusted to Frayne Mortuary in Madarieville in memory of 71-year-old Gary Devin Hilton of LaPorte. 76-year-old John Dean Folks of Batavia, Illinois, and formerly of Danforth, Illinois, passed away September 17th. There will be a celebration of life held at Mantino Church of God, located at 126 East 1st Street in Mantino, Illinois, on Saturday, September 26th. Visitation will begin at 5 p.m. Central Time, and services will be held at 6. In lieu of flowers, please make donations to Common Ground Ministries. Local arrangements have been entrusted to Frayne Mortuary in Francisville for 76-year-old John Dean Folks of Batavia, Illinois, formerly of Danforth, Illinois. Remember, you can find complete obituary information online at WKVI.com.
1: From the Tri-County Weather Center, I'm Bill Banks on All News 1520 WKVI. 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This morning, cloudy with a high near 65. Tonight, mostly cloudy with a low around 52. As we head into the evening, expect mostly cloudy skies throughout. Looking ahead to Thursday, partly sunny with a high near 70. Currently, it's 55 and overcast. I'm Bill Banks. 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
0: Network Indiana Sports, I'm Kirk Darling. A big win for the Indiana Fever last night. They took down the Minnesota Lynx 96-77 in their final regular season game at Gainbridge Fieldhouse. Caitlin Clark led the way with 27 points.
10: I'm just really proud of the way we came out, especially in that first quarter. Completely different first quarter than the other night, and we really set the tone and thought we were moving well on defense and executing, and when we're able to get stops, like, nobody can stop us in transition, and that's just reality. So
0: Indiana is now a game behind Atlanta in the league standings. They need a win and a loss by the Dream to move into fourth. Indianapolis Colts head coach Shane Steichen explaining his decision-making at the end of the Chiefs game on Sunday.
12: We were trying to score there. The thought process was JT there on that, thinking we had four downs. And then, you know, we had the second down situation. I thought we could pop a run, get it to third and manageable there, and it didn't work out there in that situation.
0: The Colts may be without Alec Pierce for a few weeks, Steichen saying that he aggravated his heel injury from over the offseason. The Colts will host the Houston Texans on Sunday to open division play. College football this weekend, number 5 Indiana is opening Big Ten play at home against Northwestern. It'll be Indiana's first Power 4 opponent this season. Ball State is on the road to open MAC play against Kent State. Number 3 Notre Dame is on the road for their first true road game against the Purdue Boilermakers at Ross-Ade. Head coach Marcus Freeman says the Boilers are improving.
13: Moving on to Purdue, just again 1-2, everybody knows, but you know, I think they're much improved from last year. Their offense is really good. It'll present some challenges that we haven't seen this year.
0: Notre Dame is 3-0 to start the season, coming off a win over Michigan State. Major League Baseball, the Reds shut out the Braves 4-0 in Atlanta. The Pirates shut out the Cardinals 2-0. The White Sox beat the Royals 14-11, and the Cubs lost to the Marlins 8-2. Network Indiana Sports, I'm Kirk Darling.
14: News, I'm Gianna Gelosi. President Trump rolling out the red carpet for Chinese President Xi Jinping for bilateral talks and a state dinner. Fox's Jonathan Savage.
15: Many will hope to see an extension of the truce on tariffs announced after the leaders met in South Korea last October. Trade is a long-standing challenge for the two superpowers, as is Taiwan. China wants the U.S. to stop arming the breakaway island.
14: The U.S. and China in a race to dominate artificial intelligence.
16: President Trump is urging world leaders to join him in referring to artificial intelligence as super intelligence. At the U.N. General Assembly, the president said the U.S. rejects what he called any attempt to construct a globalist scheme to control AI. Many tech leaders and lawmakers are urging restraint and new AI regulations.
14: Fox's Jared Halpern. 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
17: Gunshots fired at a Capital City store as it was closing. This is Network Indiana. I'm Ryan Hedrick. Shots fired in the parking lot of a Target in Indianapolis.
29: This happened around 8:30 at the 38th Street location just outside of I-465. Most of the parking lot was closed off. Police say the victim is stable in the hospital, and investigators think one or more people involved left in a sedan. Right now, police are working to get surveillance video from nearby businesses and figure out whether the shooting was random.
17: Fox 59's Aaliyah Blackburn reporting. Repeat violent offenders being released back into the streets. A former bailiff says he started tracking what was happening inside an Indianapolis courtroom. and created a spreadsheet for the Indiana Supreme Court. The judge he worked for is now facing misconduct claims.
5: I was seeing in person in court, a lot of these defendants were coming back with the same case every 2 or 3 months. It could be a drug possession case, it could be a battery case, it could be some type of misdemeanor case.
17: Arvin Harbor, who worked for Judge Jose Salinas, says a court staff coding error kept a man in jail for 166 days past his sentence. Harbor says Salinas became angry when he found out about the mistake. The Indiana Supreme Court will decide whether Salinas committed judicial misconduct. More than 1,600 Hoosier children died from what the state is saying are external injuries over the past 5 years, according to a report released yesterday.
6: 293 of the 1,629 total external injury child deaths can be attributed to transportation accidents, which are not just limited to motor vehicle, but include all forms of transportation.
17: Health Commissioner Lindsey Weaver says more than 300 Hoosier kids died from gun injuries, and nearly 90% of those were either suicide or homicide. Thousands of Hoosiers getting federal help after last month's severe storms and flooding. FEMA says it's provided $102 million. This is Network Indiana.
18: Chris is my baby. Out of three children, he was my youngest. When Chris died, it was devastating and it was very sudden. 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
19: Cheryl and her family learned that her son Chris had already said yes to being an organ donor before he died.
18: I was so proud of him. 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
19: Be a hero. 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
18: I miss him a lot. But I know he's in heaven, and I know he's making an impact there as well.
20: I'm Rusty Nixon, Giant FM News. Recently, State Representative Jake Teska of North Liberty for North Township in Marshall County was named 2026 Indiana Bankers Association Legislator of the Year. Teska was recognized as Legislator of the Year for his advocacy of a strong banking environment in the Hoosier State. The award was presented Sunday, September 13th at the IBA Annual Convention in French Lick. Teska co-authored House Enrolled Act 1116, which addresses fraud involving virtual currency kiosks. The law made Indiana the first state in the nation to prohibit those kiosks. According to the FBI, they were used to steal $333 million from scam victims last year. Teska represents House District 7, which includes portions of LaPorte, Marshall, and St. Joe counties. You can reach out to his office by emailing h7@iga.in.gov or call 317-232-9650. Cancer patients in Marshall County and across northern Indiana now have expanded access to specialized cancer and blood disorder care close to home. Dr. Ebenezer Keough, a board-certified hematology and oncology specialist with strong ties to the local community, has joined St. Joe Medical Group, begun seeing patients on September 21st. Keough will serve patients at both St. Joe Mishawaka and St. Joe Plymouth Medical Centers, bringing advanced cancer care directly to the Plymouth community. 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The Junior Miss of Triton Board of Directors is proud to introduce three ladies who will vie for $5,000 in college scholarships and the opportunity to represent the community as the 63rd Junior Miss of Triton. Tickets to the scholarship program be held Sunday, September 27th. can be purchased from the contestants or at the door for $6. Triton's Performing Arts Center will open at 4:30 p.m. with the program beginning at 5 p.m. A panel of three judges will evaluate the three young women in categories such as scholastics, interview, talent, fitness, and self-expression. 2027 participants are Jillian Buells, Alyssa Bruner, and Brooke Kitch. I'm Rusty Nixon, Giant FM News.
1: From the Tri-County Weather Center, I'm Bill Banks on All News 1520 WKVI. 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This morning, cloudy with a high near 65. Tonight, mostly cloudy with a low around 52. As we head into the evening, expect mostly cloudy skies throughout. Looking ahead to Thursday, partly sunny with a high near 70. Currently, it's 55 and overcast. I'm Bill Banks. 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
8: This is a Bloomberg Money Minute. High prices and rising interest rates are weighing down auto sellers, particularly used auto sellers. And now one of the biggest is trimming its ranks again. Dow Jones first reported that CarMax has cut another 145 office jobs, about 4% of its corporate staff, and at its Edmunds Automotive Research business. It's the third round of job cuts for CarMax in 12 months. Underscoring the growing ties between pharmacy and technology, Iambic Therapeutics, a clinical-stage life sciences firm that counts NVIDIA as a shareholder, has filed for a U.S. initial public offering of stock. The company uses artificial intelligence to develop new treatments, plans to use the funds raised from the IPO to advance three early-stage cancer drugs. Iambic is currently working with AbbVie on treatments for illnesses across immunology, neuroscience, and oncology. Wall Street begins trading today with the wind at its back following a strong Monday rally that sent the Nasdaq to a new record high. Andrew Roday, Bloomberg Radio.
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12: It's Wiffles Wednesday. I'm Eric Pfeiffer. This is Hoosier Ag Today. 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
13: It's been really fun this summer to see some of our top-performing hybrids, as well as new hybrids, planted over there, be able to evaluate and see what they act like as we move to the east.
12: Robbie Meeker, area agronomy manager for Wiffles, says there will be plenty of variability this year with corn, given the roller coaster season we've had. But he's been encouraged by how their hybrids have shown up.
13: Our top-selling 114-day product, Wiffles W7945, has handled the heat, handled the wetness, has handled the disease of stalk health.
12: 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I'm Eric Pfeiffer, Hoosier Ag Today, Indiana's Farm Network for 20 years.
20: Turning to funeral arrangements, Carolyn Woolley, 80, passed away on September 19th, 2026, at the Center for Hospice Care, Ernestine M. Racklin House in Mishawaka. It's the daughter of John P. and Lillian E. Netsch. Carolyn was born on April 4th, 1946 in South Bend, Indiana. Visitation will be held on Thursday, September 24th from 11 a.m. to 12 p.m. at Johnson Danielson Funeral Home, 1100 North Michigan Street in Plymouth. Funeral services will immediately follow at 12 p.m. with Father Fernando Jimenez officiating. Carolyn will be laid to rest at Oak Hill Cemetery in Plymouth. Memorial contributions can be directed to St. Michael's Catholic Church in Plymouth. Condolences can be left for the family at www.johnson-danielson.com. Curtis M. Richardson, 93, of Argus, passed away on Tuesday, September 15th. Curtis was born on February 25th, 1933, to Johnny and Ellen Shepherd Richardson in Plain City, Ohio. Served in the United States Army during the Korean War from May 28, 1953 to August 7, 1955. He married Violet O'Neill on December 31st of 1953. She preceded him in death on October 26th of 2020. Visitation will be held on Saturday, September 19th from 10 a.m. to 11 a.m. at Riverview Community Church on State Road 110 in Tippecanoe. Funeral service will follow at 11 a.m. with Pastors Stephen Wilhelm and Rod Ruberg officiating. Burial will take place in Walnut Church Cemetery on Gumwood Road in Argus. Military honors will be by the Bourbon American Legion. Memorial donations can be made in Curtis's honor to American Diabetes Association, P.O. Box 7023, Merrifield, Virginia, 22116, or go to donate.diabetes.org. Deaton Clemens Funeral Home wishes to extend deepest condolences to the family and is honored to be providing the services celebrating the life of Curtis. Friends are invited to sign the online guest book and share memories with the family. Alan Edward Reese, 88, passed away September 19, 2026 at Miller's Merry Manor in Plymouth. Born on October 19, 1937 in Newcastle, Indiana, Alan was son of W.T. Tom Reese and Mary Gann Reese. After graduating from Newcastle High School in 1956, Alan began his career in retail, where he met his future wife, Doris Kaufman. They married on May 25, 1958 in Goshen. Enlisting in 1962, Alan honorably served as a medical X-ray tech in the United States Army. He was proud of his service as a Mason and master of the Plymouth Kill-Winning Lodge No. 149. Visitation will be held on Saturday, September 26th from 11 a.m. to 1 p.m. at Johnson Danielson Funeral Home, 1100 North Michigan Street in Plymouth. Allen will be honored in a Masonic ceremony at 1 p.m., and funeral services will immediately follow with Pastor Dennis Wenzel officiating. Allen will be laid to rest at Oak Hill Cemetery in Plymouth, with military funeral honors being rendered by the United States Army and the American Legion Post 27. In lieu of flowers, memorial contributions can be directed to the Indiana Hearing Alliance at 2205 East Morgan Avenue, Suite 105 in Evansville, Indiana. Johnson Danielson Funeral Home is honored to be entrusted with the arrangements. Condolences can be left for the family at www.johnson-danielson.com.
1: 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This morning, cloudy with a high near 65. Tonight, mostly cloudy with a low around 52. As we head into the evening, expect mostly cloudy skies throughout. Looking ahead to Thursday, partly sunny with a high near 70. Currently, it's 55 and overcast. I'm Bill Banks. 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
20: I'm Rusty Nixon, Giant FM Sports, and coming up Thursday night, it's Thursday Night Lights on Max 98.3. We'll go around the county. We'll talk to all the area football coaches for a scouting report about their Friday matchups. And Culver coach Austin Faust has another tough contest on his hands. Caston comes in at 4-1. He knows what he wants to see from his guys.
14: Yeah, we got to continue just to get back to attacking on defense, reading our keys and reacting. 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We're just kind of standing still and waiting on it. So we got to be able to come downhill, take away that space.
20: That's Thursday Night Lights on Max 98.3. Friday night, our triple header game of the week on WTCA. As always, Plymouth Rocky football as they take on Northridge in a big NLC contest. That one will start at 6:30, 7 o'clock for the kickoff. Join Kenny Kramer and Ryan Lockhart for all the play-by-play action there. On WKVI, Mitch Columbi has a 7 o'clock pregame start, 8 o'clock for the kickoff, as he'll be calling LaVille against Knox. So tune in for that one on WKVI and on Max 98.3. Join myself and Scott Masters as we head to Glenn for another grudge match, Glenn versus Bremen. That one with a 6:30 start, 7 o'clock kickoff on Friday. I'm Rusty Nixon, Giant FM Sports.
15: ABC News, I'm Sherry Preston. President Trump welcomes China's President Xi Jinping to Washington later today for a state visit. And ABC's Britt Clennett in China says AI is hanging over their meeting.
16: President Trump has made it very clear that he sees AI as a race the U.S. has to win, and he's resisted regulation. We know that Beijing has called Western safety warnings fear-mongering as well. We heard from Senator Bernie Sanders earlier this week on social media saying for the sake of all of humanity, Trump and Xi must negotiate a treaty around AI before it's too late.
15: This comes after President Trump told the U.N. that he has a big decision to make on Iran, whether to make a deal or, in his words, to annihilate the Islamic Republic. Iran's president addresses the United Nations in a few hours. GasBuddy says the average for a gallon of gas is now $4.48 nationwide. Sources tell ABC the FBI is looking into claims by a hacking group that it stole data on thousands of FBI agents. This is ABC News. The popular social media influencer known as Clavicular has been tied to the online looks-maxing fad, is now charged in Massachusetts with raping a 17-year-old, according to a criminal complaint.
5: This all stems from a case back in 2025 of May where the victim, who basically alleged that Braden Peters, who goes by Clavicular, injected her with Aqualix, this fat-dissolving substance that is not approved by the FDA, and it was during a live stream in 2025 without the victim's consent. So the lawsuit also accuses Peters of non-consensual sexual encounters with the victim at his parents' home in Cape Cod while she was a minor at the time and was actually intoxicated.
15: ABC's Ashant Singh, Clavicular, real name Braden Peters, responding by saying, "This happens to all successful young men. People always come after your money." If you went to the St. Louis Cardinals game, September 12th, the health department there says somebody in Section 141 in St. Louis's Busch Stadium has been diagnosed with the measles. Sherry Preston, ABC News.
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17: Gunshots fired at a Capital City store as it was closing. This is Network Indiana. I'm Ryan Hedrick. Shots fired in the parking lot of a Target in Indianapolis.
24: This happened around 8:30 at the 38th Street location just outside of I-465. Most of the parking lot was closed off. Police say the victim is stable in the hospital, and investigators think one or more people involved left in a sedan. Right now, police are working to get surveillance video from nearby businesses and figure out whether this shooting was random.
17: Fox 59's Aaliyah Blackburn reporting. Repeat violent offenders being released back into the streets. A former bailiff says he started tracking what was happening inside an Indianapolis courtroom and created a spreadsheet for the Indiana Supreme Court. The judge he worked for is now facing misconduct claims.
25: I was seeing in person in court, a lot of these defendants were coming back with the same case every 2 or 3 months. It could be a drug possession case, it could be a battery case, it could be some type of misdemeanor case.
17: Arvind Harbor, who worked for Judge Jose Salinas, says a court staff coding error kept a man in jail for 166 days past his sentence. Harbor says Salinas became angry when he found out about the mistake. The Indiana Supreme Court will decide whether Salinas committed judicial misconduct. More than 1,600 Hoosier children died from what the state is saying are external injuries over the past 5 years, according to a report released yesterday.
26: 293 of the 1,629 total external injury child deaths can be attributed to transportation accidents, which are not just limited to motor vehicle, but include all forms of transportation.
17: Health Commissioner Lindsey Weaver says more than 300 Hoosier kids died from gun injuries, and nearly 90% of those were either suicide or homicide. Thousands of Hoosiers getting federal help after last month's severe storms and flooding. FEMA says it's provided $102 million. This is Network Indiana.
18: 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Out of three children, he was my youngest. 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
19: Be a hero. 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
18: I miss him a lot. But I know he's in heaven, and I know he's making an impact there as well.
27: The Stark County Economic Development Foundation provided an update on its recent activities during Monday's Stark County Commissioners meeting. I'm Becca Shepherd from the WKVI Information Center. The foundation's executive director, Mikey Stogsdill, said the organization's work has focused on supporting local businesses, moving active projects forward, expanding workforce and adult education opportunities, helping entrepreneurs, and strengthening its operations. Stogsdill reported that four workshops served more than 40 participants during the first 7 months of this year. The foundation also secured five grant-supported CDL training placements for the industrial park and continued working with winners of the 2026 Stark Tank competition. The foundation's Workforce Development Committee reviewed 152 survey responses from employers and community members. Stogsdill said the responses showed interest in training related to entrepreneurship, marketing, customer service, Microsoft applications, and other workforce skills. Stogsdill also reported continued work with local businesses and industries. That included assistance with the ongoing J.W. Hicks expansion, along with business retention and expansion visits. Looking ahead, the foundation plans to focus more on site readiness. Commissioners thanked Stogsdill for providing the reports and said the monthly updates help keep them informed about the foundation's activities. The Stark County Board of Zoning Appeals will consider several variance requests during its Wednesday, October 14th meeting. The meeting will begin at 6:30 p.m. Central Time or immediately following the Plan Commission meeting in Meeting Room 153 of the Stark County Annex 1 building. Under old business, the board will consider a request to keep the existing upper level of a garage as a dwelling. That property is located on Anderson Drive in Walkerton. Under new business, an individual is requesting a variance from developmental standards for a property on County Road 210 in Knox. The request would allow a 30-foot setback from the center line of the road instead of the required 45 feet. Another request to be considered is a variance for property on South Street in Walkerton. The request would allow a 4-foot setback from the side lot line instead of the required 5 feet. A variance is being requested to construct a 2-story garage without a principal dwelling on property on Toto Road in San Pierre. An updated agenda item also adds a request for an extension for a previously approved variance that is set to expire November 14th to old business. There will be a section of the meeting for public comment and comments from BZA members before the meeting is adjourned. The public is invited to attend this meeting. The Stark County Commissioners approved moving forward with an application for funding through the Community Crossings Matching Grant Program during their Monday's meeting. Stark County Highway Superintendent Rachel Kinney said the county would like to use the fiscal year 2027 grant to make improvements to County Road 210. She described the proposed project as approximately 5.5 miles of hot mix roadway and said the road is deteriorating. Kinney estimated the project would cost around $1.3 million, though she emphasized that is only an estimate. The commissioners voted on and approved moving forward with the application process for the grant. Officials stated that the project is not yet finalized and the approval is only the beginning of this process. Kinney also updated commissioners on the county's road salt supply for this winter. She said the county was not included in the state's bidding process this year after a different state department took over the process. Kinney said the county normally pays approximately $80 per ton for road salt, but will now pay approximately $130 per ton. She said the highway department checked with four different companies and found prices all around $130 per ton. Kinney said a supplier has been found and the county will have road salt available this winter despite the increased cost. I'm Becca Shepherd from the WKVI Information Center. Visit our website, WKVI.com, or our Facebook page, Tri-County News, for all of your local news 24/7.
1: From the Tri-County Weather Center, I'm Bill Banks on All News 1520 WKVI. 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This morning, cloudy with a high near 65. Tonight, mostly cloudy with a low around 52. As we head into the evening, expect mostly cloudy skies throughout. Looking ahead to Thursday, partly sunny with a high near 70. Currently, it's 55 and overcast. I'm Bill Banks. 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
1: This is a Bloomberg Money Minute. High prices and rising interest rates are weighing down auto sellers, particularly used auto sellers. And now one of the biggest is trimming its ranks again. Dow Jones first reported that CarMax has cut another 145 office jobs, about 4% of its corporate staff, and at its Edmunds Automotive Research business. It's the third round of job cuts for CarMax in 12 months. Underscoring the growing ties between pharmacy and technology, Iambic Therapeutics, a clinical-stage life sciences firm that counts NVIDIA as a shareholder, has filed for a U.S. initial public offering of stock. The company uses artificial intelligence to develop new treatments, plans to use the funds raised from the IPO to advance three early-stage cancer drugs. Iambic is currently working with AbbVie on treatments for illnesses across immunology, neuroscience, and oncology. Wall Street begins trading today with the wind at its back following a strong Monday rally that sent the Nasdaq to a new record high. Andrew O'Day, Bloomberg Radio.
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5: ABC News, I'm Sherry Preston. Iran's president set to address the UN this morning, a day after President Trump talked about the decision he has to make. He says to make a deal with Iran is one choice, to annihilate the Islamic Republic is another. Later today, President Trump welcomes China's leader to Washington, ABC's Britt Clenett.
6: President Xi will get a rare greeting from President Trump on the tarmac when he arrives at Joint Base Andrews. That will then kick off some meetings here at the White House. But again, it's unclear what pressure, if any, the president will place on Xi when it comes to Iran.
5: That's NBC's Rachel Scott. AI also expected to be on the agenda. Weather worries across New Mexico. Heavy rain putting practically the entire state under a flood watch. An investigation underway after a notorious hacking group claimed it broke into the job site hosted by the FBI and stole data on thousands of agents and potential agents. More than 100 people now say they've suffered brain injuries riding a roller coaster in California, the X2 at Six Flags Magic Mountain. This is ABC News. A Republican senator is calling for an investigation into the relationship of President Trump's son, Don Jr., and the Russian oligarch who paid for several lavish parties following Donald Jr.'s wedding over the summer. Here's ABC's Rachel Scott.
6: This is a rare break, not just an investigation, but Senator John Curtis is also calling for a subpoena of the president's son after reports that a Russian oligarch with close ties to President Putin paid for a lavish wedding after party for the president's son. Now, the Trump family has said that this was a gift, but Curtis says that a toaster is a wedding gift, not a private wedding lavish after party.
5: The Trump family also says Don Jr. is paying the oligarch back for the wedding party. Hurricane Polo has grown into one of the most powerful Pacific cyclones in decades as it begins to skirt Mexico's southwestern coast as a Category 5 storm. It's described as extremely dangerous as it sits just south of Zihuatanejo in Guerrero State. I'm Sherry Preston, ABC News.
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0: She wasn't even 9 years old, and now she's gone. This is Network Indiana. I'm Jake McDaniel. Indianapolis police are looking into how an 8-year-old girl died on the east side. They arrived at a home on Bancroft Street near Emerson and English Avenues around 7 this morning, and that's where the cops found her unresponsive, and they're trying to figure out how she died. A man was injured after being hit by a vehicle on the Near East Side.
9: IMPD says that a male pedestrian was found unresponsive in the roadway after being struck by a car. EMS rushed him to an area hospital. He is now in critical condition. This happened just before 7 this morning near Southeastern Avenue and East Pleasant Run Parkway North Drive. The driver, we do know that the driver was an adult woman who did remain at the scene and is cooperating with police. IMPD says that officers did not observe any signs of immediate impairment.
0: Fox 59's Justin Adam Brown reporting. St. Joseph County is moving forward with limits on new hyperscale data centers. Council members voted 6-3 Tuesday to start developing new rules for future data centers. The changes won't impact the Amazon and Microsoft projects already going on. Over 1,600 children in Indiana died from external injuries, and the state says guns were the leading cause from 2023 through 25.
10: There were 309 firearm-related deaths among Indiana residents. 87% of firearm-related deaths occurred via suicide or homicide. 8% were unintentional.
0: Indiana State Health Department Commissioner Lindsay Weaver says nearly 300 of those who died contributed to transportation accidents. And the Indiana Fever beat the Minnesota Lynx 96-77 Tuesday night. It was their last regular season game at Gainbridge Fieldhouse, and Caitlin Clark led with 27 points. And the Fever end the regular season Thursday night against the Lynx again in Minnesota. This is Network Indiana.
11: At the IHSAA, we know high school sports teach lessons that last long after the season ends. I'm Commissioner Paul Neidig.
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13: 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Today, patchy drizzle with cloudy skies, high near 65. Tonight, mostly cloudy with a low around 52. Thursday brings partly sunny conditions with a high near 70. Thursday night, partly cloudy skies and a low around 48. Currently, it's 57 and overcast. I'm Bill Banks. 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
17: 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That's the brand new record average price for on-road diesel across Indiana. To put that into perspective, this same time last year, the statewide diesel average was $3.78 a gallon, which means the price today is $3.13 per gallon higher. Meanwhile, the average price for regular unleaded across Indiana now sitting at $4 a gallon. Cash bids at Indiana's ethanol plants, $5.65 in Portland, $5.68 in Cloverdale, and Louis Dreyfus and Claypool paying 30 cents above the November futures for soybeans delivered by Thursday. I'm CJ Miller, Hoosier Ag Today, celebrating 20 years as Indiana's most trusted voice in agriculture.
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25: Who do I play high school softball for? 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
26: Whether they're playing for their teammates, their classmates, or their community, high school student athletes in Indiana learn important lessons they'll use for the rest of their lives, like respect for the rules and the value of hard work and sacrifice. 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
15: It's Wiffles Wednesday. I'm Eric Pfeiffer. 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
15: Robbie Meeker, area agronomy manager for Wiffles, says there will be plenty of variability this year with corn, given the roller coaster season we've had. 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
15: 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I'm Eric Pfeiffer, Hoosier Ag Today, Indiana's Farm Network for 20 years.
28: Turning now to funeral arrangements. 71-year-old Gary Devin Hilton of LaPorte passed away September 16th. Visitation will be held from 4 to 7 p.m. Central Time today, Wednesday, September 23rd, at Agape Christian Church in LaPorte. Funeral services will be held at 11 a.m. Central Time tomorrow, Thursday, September 24th, also at Agape Christian Church. In lieu of flowers, memorial contributions may be made to the church. Arrangements have been entrusted to Frayne Mortuary in Madarieville in memory of 71-year-old Gary Devin Hilton of LaPorte. 76-year-old John Dean Folks of Batavia, Illinois, and formerly of Danforth, Illinois, passed away September 17th. There will be a celebration of life held at Mantino Church of God, located at 126 East 1st Street in Mantino, Illinois, on Saturday, September 26th. Visitation will begin at 5 p.m. Central Time and services will be held at 6. In lieu of flowers, please make donations to Common Ground Ministries. Local arrangements have been entrusted to Frayne Mortuary in Francisville for 76-year-old John Dean Folks of Batavia, Illinois, formerly of Danforth, Illinois. Remember, you can find complete obituary information online at WKVI.com.
13: 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Today, patchy drizzle with cloudy skies, high near 65. Tonight, mostly cloudy with a low around 52. Thursday brings partly sunny conditions with a high near 70. Thursday night, partly cloudy skies and a low around 48. Currently, it's 57 and overcast. I'm Bill Banks. 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
1: Network Indiana Sports, I'm Kirk Darling. The Indiana Fever needed a win, and they got one over the Minnesota Lynx 96-77 last night. Caitlin Clark led the team with 27 points and talks about how well she thinks they played.
2: The best game of the year for us. I think it just speaks to our group and, you know, our mental resolve and our resiliency. And, you know, could have been a lot of different ways we responded, and I think this was probably the best way we could have responded. So just proud of everybody.
1: They face the Lynx again on the road in a couple of days. They still have a shot at home court in the first round of the playoffs. Indianapolis Colts wide receiver Alec Pierce may miss a few weeks, having aggravated his heel injury. Head coach Shane Steichen says even if Pierce misses time, he's confident in his other receivers.
3: Yeah, we'll work through that. Whoever that guy is going to be, Greg, you know, they got to step up, next man up, and we go from there. But I got a lot of confidence in that group going forward.
1: The Colts have the Houston Texans on Sunday to open AFC South play. College football this weekend at number 5 Indiana is opening Big Ten play at home against Northwestern. It'll be Indiana's first Power 4 opponent this season. Ball State is on the road to open MAC play against Kent State. It's an in-state rivalry for the Shillelagh Trophy between number 3 Notre Dame and Purdue on Saturday in West Lafayette. Fighting Irish head coach Marcus Freeman on the matchup.
4: You can see them just continue trying to find their identity as a defense, but again, we got to have a great week of prep as we prepare for our first true road test, you know, in a rivalry game and another Big Ten opponent.
1: Notre Dame is on a win streak in the series going back to 2007. Major League Baseball, the Cincinnati Reds shut out the Atlanta Braves 4-0 on the road. The Pirates shut out the Cardinals 2-0. The Chicago White Sox beat the Kansas City Royals 14-11. And the Chicago Cubs lost to the Miami Marlins 8-2. Network Indiana Sports, I'm Kirk Darling.
10: News, I'm Gianna Gelosi. President Trump rolling out the red carpet for Chinese President Xi Jinping for bilateral talks and a state dinner. Fox's Jonathan Savage.
5: Many will hope to see an extension of the truce on tariffs announced after the leaders met in South Korea last October. Trade is a long-standing challenge for the two superpowers, as is Taiwan. China wants the U.S. to stop arming the breakaway island.
10: The U.S. and China in a race to dominate artificial intelligence.
6: President Trump is urging world leaders to join him in referring to artificial intelligence as super intelligence. At the U.N. General Assembly, the president said the U.S. rejects what he called any attempt to construct a globalist scheme to control AI. Many tech leaders and lawmakers are urging restraint and new AI regulations.
10: Fox's Jared Halpern. 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
9: She wasn't even 9 years old, and now she's gone. This is Network Indiana. I'm Jake McDaniel. Indianapolis police are looking into how an 8-year-old girl died on the east side. They arrived at a home on Bancroft Street near Emerson and English Avenues around 7 this morning, and that's where the cops found her unresponsive, and they're trying to figure out how she died. A man was injured after being hit by a vehicle on the near east side.
11: IMPD says that a male pedestrian was found unresponsive in the roadway after being struck by a car. EMS rushed him to an area hospital. He is now in critical condition. This happened just before 7 this morning near Southeastern Avenue and East Pleasant Run Parkway North Drive. The driver, we do know that the driver was an adult woman who did remain at the scene and is cooperating with police. IMPD says that officers did not observe any signs of immediate impairment.
9: Fox 59's Justin Adam Brown reporting. St. Joseph County is moving forward with limits on new hyperscale data centers. Council members voted 6-3 Tuesday to start developing new rules for future data centers. The changes won't impact the Amazon and Microsoft projects already going on. Over 1,600 children in Indiana died from external injuries, and the state says guns were the leading cause from 2023 through 25.
10: There were 309 firearm-related deaths among all among Indiana residents. 87% of firearm-related deaths occurred via suicide or homicide. 8% were unintentional.
9: Indiana State Health Department Commissioner Lindsay Weaver says nearly 300 of those who died contributed to transportation accidents. And the Indiana Fever beat the Minnesota Lynx 96-77 Tuesday night. It was their last regular season game at Gainbridge Fieldhouse, and Caitlin Clark led with 27 points. And the Fever end the regular season Thursday night against the Lynx again in Minnesota. This is Network Indiana.
12: At the IHSAA, we know high school sports teach lessons that last long after the season ends. I'm Commissioner Paul Neidig.
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18: State police had a preliminary report on a Monday crash involving a county sheriff's deputy. I'm Rusty Nixon, Max 98.3 FM News. While the Indiana State Police continue investigating after a Marshall County Sheriff's Office vehicle was struck while working a crash along U.S. 31 Monday morning, preliminary investigation by Trooper Andrew Barker indicates that at 7:30 a.m., Marshall County Deputy Matthew Brown was working a crash at U.S. 31 near 13th Road. Brown's vehicle was parked near the inside shoulder with the emergency lights activated, while he worked on a separate crash involving a vehicle that was in the center median along northbound U.S. 31. A gold Chevrolet van driven by Carlos Alexis Flores Hernandez, 30, of Peru, lost control as it traveled northbound and sideswiped the left side of Brown's vehicle. Brown was inside his vehicle when it was struck. He was transported to an area hospital to be evaluated and released. Flores Hernandez was found not to have a driver's license and was arrested by assisting Marshall County deputies. At the time of the crash, the area was experiencing lake effect snow that made roads slick, requiring reduced speeds. Average gasoline prices in Indiana have fallen 12.6 cents a gallon in the last week, averaging $2.67 a gallon today. That's according to Gas Buddy's survey of 3,271 stations in Indiana. Prices in Indiana are 20.8 cents a gallon lower than a month ago and stand 23.3 cents a gallon lower than a year ago. National average price of diesel has increased 6.2 cents compared to a week ago and stands at $3.686 a gallon. Lowest reported prices around Marshall County, $2.64 in Argus, $2.99 in Bourbon. Bremen reporting $2.59 as the lowest price. Culver at $2.84. Plymouth at $2.49. And La Paz at $2.59. According to Gas Buddy's price reports, cheapest station in the state was priced at $2.24 a gallon yesterday, and the most expensive at $3.39 a gallon, a difference of $1.15 a gallon. National average price of gasoline has risen 1.2 cents a gallon in the last week, averaging $2.88 a gallon today. Gas Buddy is North America's trusted fuel savings platform, helping consumers fuel up for less for over 25 years at gasbuddy.com. An investigation into Indiana's rental market reveals a statewide collapse of housing safety. Jeanette Cruz has more.
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13: From the Tri-County Weather Center, I'm Bill Banks on All News 1520 WKVI. 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Today, patchy drizzle with cloudy skies, high near 65. Tonight, mostly cloudy with a low around 52. Thursday brings partly sunny conditions with a high near 70. Thursday night, partly cloudy skies and a low around 48. Currently, it's 57 and overcast. I'm Bill Banks. 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
20: This is a Bloomberg Money Minute. High prices and rising interest rates are weighing down auto sellers, particularly used auto sellers. And now one of the biggest is trimming its ranks again. Dow Jones first reported that CarMax has cut another 145 office jobs, about 4% of its corporate staff, and at its Edmunds Automotive Research business. It's the third round of job cuts for CarMax in 12 months. Underscoring the growing ties between pharmacy and technology, Iambic Therapeutics, a clinical-stage life sciences firm that counts NVIDIA as a shareholder, has filed for a U.S. initial public offering of stock. The company uses artificial intelligence to develop new treatments, plans to use the funds raised from the IPO to advance three early-stage cancer drugs. Iambic is currently working with AbbVie on treatments for illnesses across immunology, neuroscience, and oncology. Wall Street begins trading today with the wind at its back following a strong Monday rally that sent the Nasdaq to a new record high. Andrew O'Day, Bloomberg Radio.
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2: 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I'm Eric Pfeiffer. 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
2: 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I'm Eric Pfeiffer, Hoosier Ag Today, Indiana's Farm Network for 20 years.
4: Turning to funeral arrangements, Carolyn Woolley, 80, passed away on September 19th, 2026 at the Center for Hospice Care, Ernestine M. Racklin House in Mishawaka. It's the daughter of John P. and Lillian E. Netsch. Carolyn was born on April 4th, 1946 in South Bend, Indiana. Visitation will be held on Thursday, September 24th from 11 a.m. to 12 p.m. at Johnson Danielson Funeral Home, 1100 North Michigan Street in Plymouth. Funeral services will immediately follow at 12 p.m. with Father Fernando Jimenez officiating. Carolyn will be laid to rest at Oak Hill Cemetery in Plymouth. Memorial contributions can be directed to St. Michael's Catholic Church in Plymouth. Condolences can be left for the family at www.johnson-danielson.com. Curtis M. Richardson, 93, of Argus, passed away on Tuesday, September 15th. Curtis was born on February 25th, 1933, to Johnny and Ellen Shepherd Richardson in Plain City, Ohio. Served in the United States Army during the Korean War from May 28, 1953 to August 7, 1955. He married Violet O'Neill on December 31st and she of 1953. She preceded him in death on October 26th of 2020. Visitation will be held on Saturday, September 19th from 10 a.m. to 11 a.m. at Riverview Community Church on State Road 110 in Tippecanoe. Funeral service will follow at 11 a.m. with Pastors Stephen Wilhelm and Rod Ruberg officiating. Burial will take place in Walnut Church Cemetery on Gumwood Road in Argus. Military honors will be by the Bourbon American Legion. Memorial donations can be made in Curtis's honor to American Diabetes Association, P.O. Box 7023, Merrifield, Virginia, 22116. 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Deaton Clemens Funeral Home wishes to extend deepest condolences to the family and is honored to be providing the services celebrating the life of Curtis. Friends are invited to sign the online guest book and share memories with the family. Alan Edward Reese, 88, passed away September 19, 2026 at Miller's Merry Manor in Plymouth. Born on October 19, 1937 in Newcastle, Indiana, Alan was son of W.T. Tom Reese and Mary Gann Reese. After graduating from Newcastle High School in 1956, Alan began his career in retail, where he met his future wife, Doris Kaufman. They married on May 25, 1958 in Goshen. Enlisting in 1962, Alan honorably served as a medical X-ray tech in the United States Army. He was proud of his service as a Mason and master of the Plymouth Kill-Winning Lodge number 149. Visitation will be held on Saturday, September 26th from 11 a.m. to 1 p.m. at Johnson Danielson Funeral Home, 1100 North Michigan Street in Plymouth. Allen will be honored in a Masonic ceremony at 1 p.m., and funeral services will immediately follow with Pastor Dennis Wenzel officiating. Allen will be laid to rest at Oak Hill Cemetery in Plymouth, with military funeral honors being rendered by the United States Army and the American Legion Post 27. In lieu of flowers, memorial contributions can be directed to the Indiana Hearing Alliance at 2205 East Morgan Avenue, Suite 105 in Evansville, Indiana. Johnson Danielson Funeral Home is honored to be entrusted with the arrangements. Condolences can be left for the family at www.johnson-danielson.com.
5: 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Today, patchy drizzle with cloudy skies, high near 65. Tonight, mostly cloudy with a low around 52. Thursday brings partly sunny conditions with a high near 70. Thursday night, partly cloudy skies and a low around 48. Currently, it's 57 and overcast. I'm Bill Banks. 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
4: I'm Rusty Nixon, Giant FM Sports, and coming up Thursday night, it's Thursday Night Lights on Max 98.3. We'll go around the county. We'll talk to all the area football coaches for a scouting report about their Friday matchups. And Culver coach Austin Faust has another tough contest on his hands. Caston comes in at 4-1. He knows what he wants to see from his guys.
9: Yeah, we got to continue just to get back to attacking on defense, reading our keys and reacting. 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
4: 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Friday night, our triple header game of the week on WTCA. As always, Plymouth Rocky football as they take on Northridge in a big NLC contest. That one will start at 6:30, 7 o'clock for the kickoff. Join Kenny Kramer and Ryan Lockhart for all the play-by-play action there. On WKVI, Mitch Columbi has a 7 o'clock pregame start, 8 o'clock for the kickoff, as he'll be calling LaVille against Knox. So tune in for that one on WKVI and on Max 98.3. Join myself and Scott Masters as we head to Glenn for another grudge match, Glenn versus Bremen. That one with a 6:30 start, 7 o'clock kickoff on Friday. I'm Rusty Nixon, Giant FM Sports.
10: ABC News, I'm Sherry Preston. Iran's president set to address the UN this morning, a day after President Trump talked about the decision he has to make. He says to make a deal with Iran is one choice, to annihilate the Islamic Republic is another. Later today, President Trump welcomes China's leader to Washington, ABC's Britt Clenett.
11: President Xi will get a rare greeting from President Trump on the tarmac when he arrives at Joint Base Andrews. That will then kick off some meetings here at the White House. But again, it's unclear what pressure, if any, the president will place on Xi when it comes to Iran.
10: That's NBC's Rachel Scott. AI also expected to be on the agenda. Weather worries across New Mexico. Heavy rain putting practically the entire state under a flood watch. An investigation underway after a notorious hacking group claimed it broke into the job site hosted by the FBI and stole data on thousands of agents and potential agents. More than 100 people now say they've suffered brain injuries riding a roller coaster in California, the X2 at Six Flags Magic Mountain. This is ABC News. A Republican senator is calling for an investigation into the relationship of President Trump's son, Don Jr., and the Russian oligarch who paid for several lavish parties following Donald Jr.'s wedding over the summer. Here's ABC's Rachel Scott.
11: This is a rare break, not just an investigation, but Senator John Curtis is also calling for a subpoena of the president's son after reports that a Russian oligarch with close ties to President Putin paid for a lavish wedding after party for the president's son. Now, the Trump family has said that this was a gift, but Curtis says that a toaster is a wedding gift, not a private wedding lavish after party.
10: The Trump family also says Don Jr. is paying the oligarch back for the wedding party. Hurricane Polo has grown into one of the most powerful Pacific cyclones in decades as it begins to skirt Mexico's southwestern coast as a Category 5 storm. It's described as extremely dangerous as it sits just south of Zihuatanejo in Guerrero State. I'm Sherry Preston, ABC News.
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18: She wasn't even 9 years old, and now she's gone. This is Network Indiana. I'm Jake McDaniel. Indianapolis police are looking into how an 8-year-old girl died on the east side. They arrived at a home on Bancroft Street near Emerson and English Avenues around 7 this morning, and that's where the cops found her unresponsive, and they're trying to figure out how she died. A man was injured after being hit by a vehicle on the near east side.
19: IMPD says that a male pedestrian was found unresponsive in the roadway after being struck by a car. EMS rushed him to an area hospital. He is now in critical condition. This happened just before 7 this morning near Southeastern Avenue and East Pleasant Run Parkway North Drive. The driver, we do know that the driver was an adult woman who did remain at the scene and is cooperating with police. IMPD says that officers did not observe any signs of immediate impairment.
18: Fox 59's Justin Adam Brown reporting. St. Joseph County is moving forward with limits on new hyperscale data centers. Council members voted 6-3 Tuesday to start developing new rules for future data centers. The changes won't impact the Amazon and Microsoft projects already going on. Over 1,600 children in Indiana died from external injuries, and the state says guns were the leading cause from 2023 through 25.
20: There were 309 firearm-related deaths among all among Indiana residents. 87% of firearm-related deaths occurred via suicide or homicide. 8% were unintentional.
18: Indiana State Health Department Commissioner Lindsay Weaver says nearly 300 of those who died contributed to transportation accidents. And the Indiana Fever beat the Minnesota Lynx 96-77 Tuesday night. It was their last regular season game at Gainbridge Fieldhouse, and Caitlin Clark led with 27 points. And the Fever end the regular season Thursday night against the Lynx again in Minnesota. This is Network Indiana.
21: 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I'm Commissioner Paul Neidig.
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5: 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Today, patchy drizzle with cloudy skies, high near 65. Tonight, mostly cloudy with a low around 52. Thursday brings partly sunny conditions with a high near 70. Thursday night, partly cloudy skies and a low around 48. Currently, it's 57 and overcast. I'm Bill Banks. 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
0: 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That's the brand new record average price for on-road diesel across Indiana. To put that into perspective, this same time last year, the statewide diesel average was $3.78 a gallon, which means the price today is $3.13 per gallon higher. Meanwhile, the average price for regular unleaded across Indiana now sitting at $4 a gallon. Cash bids at Indiana's ethanol plants, $5.65 in Portland, $5.68 in Cloverdale, and Louis Dreyfus and Claypool paying 30 cents above the November futures for soybeans delivered by Thursday. I'm C.J. 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
32: 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Hoosier Ag Today's founder Gary Truitt recently was honored with the Farm Broadcaster of the Year Award from our National Association of Farm Broadcasting. Gary was really surprised by the honor, but I can tell you many of us weren't. Gary's work for agriculture goes far outside his Indiana borders. Speaking for my fellow farm broadcasters, the 65 Indiana radio stations that have aired Gary's Indiana reports, many for the last three decades, and thousands of Hoosier farmers and rural listeners. Congratulations, Gary.
2: It's Wiffles Wednesday. I'm Eric Pfeiffer. This is Hoosier Ag Today. One thing done right. Wiffles Hybrids has been focusing solely and intensely on seed corn for 80 years. This independent, family-owned company has become the fastest-growing seed corn brand in the Corn Belt. And this year, they expanded into Western Indiana.
4: It's been really fun this summer to see some of our top-performing hybrids, as well as new hybrids, planted over there, be able to evaluate and see what they act like as we move to the east.
2: Robbie Meeker, area agronomy manager for Wiffles, says there will be plenty of variability this year with corn, given the roller coaster season we've had. But he's been encouraged by how their hybrids have shown up.
4: Our top-selling 114-day product, Wiffles W7945, has handled the heat, handled the wetness, has handled the disease of stalk health.
2: More at HoosierAgToday.com. I'm Eric Pfeiffer, Hoosier Ag Today, Indiana's Farm Network for 20 years.
8: Turning now to funeral arrangements. 71-year-old Gary Devin Hilton of LaPorte passed away September 16th. Visitation will be held from 4 to 7 p.m. Central Time today, Wednesday, September 23rd, at Agape Christian Church in LaPorte. Funeral services will be held at 11 a.m. Central Time tomorrow, Thursday, September 24th, also at Agape Christian Church. In lieu of flowers, memorial contributions may be made to the church. Arrangements have been entrusted to Frayne Mortuary in Madarieville in memory of 71-year-old Gary Devin Hilton of LaPorte. 76-year-old John Dean Folks of Batavia, Illinois, and formerly of Danforth, Illinois, passed away September 17th. There will be a celebration of life held at Mantino Church of God, located at 126 East 1st Street in Mantino, Illinois, on Saturday, September 26th. Visitation will begin at 5 p.m. Central Time and services will be held at 6. In lieu of flowers, please make donations to Common Ground Ministries. Local arrangements have been entrusted to Frayne Mortuary in Francisville for 76-year-old John Dean Folks of Batavia, Illinois, formerly of Danforth, Illinois. Remember, you can find complete obituary information online at WKVI.com.
5: 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Today, patchy drizzle with cloudy skies, high near 65. Tonight, mostly cloudy with a low around 52. Thursday brings partly sunny conditions with a high near 70. Thursday night, partly cloudy skies and a low around 48. Currently, it's 57 and overcast. I'm Bill Banks. 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
9: An amazing win for the Culver Lady Cavs Soccer Club last night as they beat North White 14-0. Ileana Andrzejewski scored the first goal in the second minute. Ava McCune, she

0: News. I'm Marcela Sanchez. Iranian President Masoud Pezeshkian is in New York, where he's expected to address the UN General Assembly today in his first speech since the U.S. and Israel launched the war in February. Meanwhile, Iranian Foreign Ministry spokesperson Ismail Baghaei says the country maintained its negotiating position in talks with U.S. officials yesterday, demanding that Washington end its blockade of Iranian ports and release frozen Iranian assets. Baghaei said the talks were conducted indirectly through Qatari mediators on the sidelines of the UN General Assembly. Ukrainian President Volodymyr Zelensky spoke yesterday at the UN, saying he's hopeful the U.S. can soon help end Russia's war against his country. AP Washington correspondent Sagar Magani reports.
1: I hope that we will end this war and President Trump will help us to end this war.
2: Zelensky sat with the president.
3: Well, I think we're going to make a deal.
2: Saying that's what both Zelensky and Vladimir Putin want. The president's been saying the same thing.
4: Now I think they both want to make a deal.
2: That was nearly 9 months ago to the day, a month earlier.
4: I do believe that we have the makings of a deal.
2: In fact, all through last year.
5: I believe you have two willing parties.
6: There's a good chance we can get this done, and it's coming to a head right now.
4: I think the war could end soon.
2: That was when the war hit 3 years. It's now lasted 4.5 years. Sagar Magani, Washington.
0: A judge has ordered a Venezuelan man shot in Austin, Texas, Sunday by a federal immigration officer to appear in court as his attorneys seek to stop his removal from the U.S. Democratic U.S. Representative Joaquin Castro of Texas says he plans to visit Wilber Rafael Garces Perez today to demand his release from a federal detention center. This is AP News. Hurricane Polo off western Mexico has strengthened to one of the biggest storms of the year. AP correspondent Jennifer King has more.
7: Forecasters say Hurricane Polo off western Mexico strengthened to one of the biggest Pacific cyclones in decades. It's now south of Zihuatanejo with sustained winds up to 150 miles per hour. A building mid-level ridge should turn Polo to the northwest and keep it from making landfall, but it's expected to bring heavy rain that may produce flooding and mudslides in coastal southwest Mexico through Thursday. The storm is setting residents of Acapulco on edge. The city's been walloped by heavy storms in recent years. Josefino Rivera is a surfer. Right now, Hurricane Polo has come with a lot of force, a lot of intensity, he says. Too much intensity. If you can see, there are waves up to 4 or 5 meters with the rip current. It's extremely dangerous. I'm Jennifer King.
0: 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I'm Marcela Sanchez, AP News.
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3: General Assembly right now, Iran's president through a translator talking about the war with the United States, saying
4: they came into surrounding territories and targeted our universities, our healthcare centers, our schools, our hospitals, our infrastructures, all of it against international law.
3: President Trump, in his own address yesterday, said the U.S. has a choice whether to work with Iran or to annihilate it as we approach the seven-month mark on a war that was only supposed to last 4 to 6 weeks. Today, the president welcomes Chinese leader Xi Jinping to the White House for a state dinner. The war with Iran and AI both expected to be topics. Virtually the entire state of New Mexico is under a flood watch today. Some areas could get 2 inches of rain an hour. New study on millions of kids shows no link between Tylenol and autism or ADHD. This is ABC News. No early withdrawal penalty for the guy who literally found a buried treasure in Germany. Here's ABC's Dave Packer.
5: His metal detector kept beeping, and Oliver Reddle knew he had stumbled upon something big under his feet in western Germany. So he called experts who started digging and found it. 934 Roman silver denarii. Experts say that's the biggest coin treasure ever found in Germany from the time of the Roman Emperor Hadrian. 6 years of take-home pay for a Roman legionnaire. There were no banks, so he could have buried it and died before he could tell anyone about it. The coins went on display at the LVR Landis Museum in Bonn on Tuesday. Dave Packer, ABC News.
3: Apple is hoping you'll want to pay for the hardware, not just the answers. The company is pitching its upgraded Mac Minis and Mac Studio machines as a way to get the benefits of AI without having to rely on cloud computing. Instead, Apple says its machines can handle AI loads locally, meaning users don't have to pay for the tokens used to purchase the results. Sherry Preston, ABC News.
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8: Police say if you have any info, reach out. This is Network Indiana. I'm Jake McDaniel. A third person died Tuesday after a shooting in South Bend over the weekend. That person has been ID'd as Gaimisha Broadnax. Alea Mays and Jovan Hopper died shortly after they were shot south of Coquillard Park Saturday night. IMPD found an 8-year-old girl dead at a home this morning on Bancroft Street near Emerson Avenue.
9: When officers arrived, they found the 8-year-old unresponsive. She was pronounced dead here at the scene, we're told. Now, the home, it was already decorated for Halloween with a small graveyard in the front yard.
8: Fox 59's Justin Adam Brown reporting. A 17-year-old boy was arrested on several gun charges after police say he brought a gun to Butler University. Campus police issued a dog alert for safety issues, saying police were near Lake Road and Sunset Avenue, asking students to stay away from the area, and officers found a gun as well as live bullets. Fort Wayne City Council is delaying a vote on proposed changes to a data center task force and a data center moratorium. Council members talked about the proposals Tuesday. Councilwoman Raleigh Booker says the goal is to better understand how data centers could affect communities before the city approves future projects. Councilman Russ Yale first approved creating a data center task force back in June, but the proposal was tabled. And 2 weeks ago, council members introduced a broader proposal that would place a moratorium on data center development. And the box scores may miss some Notre Dame's most important defensive plays. Len Clark explains how.
10: Notre Dame defensive lineman Francis Brewer says the line can change a play before anyone records a tackle.
11: Getting knocked back is huge. So knocking off the line back, that doesn't show up on the stat sheet, right? Splitting a double team, that doesn't show up on the stat sheet.
10: Against Purdue, Notre Dame's disruption must come with disciplined rush lanes against a Boilermaker quarterback who can throw and run.
8: This is Network Indiana.
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20: 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Today, patchy drizzle with cloudy skies, high near 65. Tonight, mostly cloudy with a low around 52. Thursday brings partly sunny conditions with a high near 70. Thursday night, partly cloudy skies and a low around 48. Currently, it's 57 and overcast. I'm Bill Banks. 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
23: This is a Bloomberg Money Minute. Federal Reserve Governor Michael Barr said further interest rate increases are likely needed to return inflation to the central bank's target. His outlook follows a string of warnings from fellow policymakers that inflation remains too high. And more evidence the economy is running too hot. Data out this morning show U.S. business activity rose at the fastest pace in more than 5 years. Robust demand pushed up new orders in employment and manufacturers and service providers. That's also pushing up inflation expectations. Mickey D's trying to fight off competition, and they're putting their money where they hope your mouth is. McDonald's has committed to spending $8.5 billion to help franchisees implement a multi-year plan to serve better food. And billions of dollars of commercial real estate loans coming due. Lenders have been patient for years after the pandemic, hoping lower interest rates and returning workers would eventually boost building values. I'm John Tucker, Bloomberg Radio.
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4: It's Wiffles Wednesday. I'm Eric Pfeiffer. 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
4: Robbie Meeker, area agronomy manager for Wiffles, says there will be plenty of variability this year with corn, given the roller coaster season we've had. 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
4: 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I'm Eric Pfeiffer, Hoosier Ag Today, Indiana's Farm Network for 20 years.
25: Turning now to funeral arrangements. 71-year-old Gary Devin Hilton of LaPorte passed away September 16th. Visitation will be held from 4 to 7 p.m. Central Time today, Wednesday, September 23rd, at Agape Christian Church in LaPorte. Funeral services will be held at 11 a.m. Central Time tomorrow, Thursday, September 24th, also at Agape Christian Church. In lieu of flowers, memorial contributions may be made to the church. Arrangements have been entrusted to Frayne Mortuary in Madarieville in memory of 71-year-old Gary Devin Hilton of LaPorte. 76-year-old John Dean Folks of Batavia, Illinois, and formerly of Danforth, Illinois, passed away September 17th. There will be a celebration of life held at Mantino Church of God, located at 126 East 1st Street in Mantino, Illinois, on Saturday, September 26th. Visitation will begin at 5 p.m. Central Time and services will be held at 6. In lieu of flowers, please make donations to Common Ground Ministries. Local arrangements have been entrusted to Frayne Mortuary in Francisville for 76-year-old John Dean Folks of Batavia, Illinois, formerly of Danforth, Illinois. Remember, you can find complete obituary information online at WKVI.com.
20: 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Today, patchy drizzle with cloudy skies, high near 65. Tonight, mostly cloudy with a low around 52. Thursday brings partly sunny conditions with a high near 70. Thursday night, partly cloudy skies and a low around 48. Currently, it's 57 and overcast. I'm Bill Banks. 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
6: Network Indiana Sports, I'm Kirk Darling. The Indiana Fever needed a win, and they got one over the Minnesota Lynx 96-77 last night. Caitlin Clark led the team with 27 points and talks about how well she thinks they played.
7: The best game of the year for us. I think it just speaks to our group and, you know, our mental resolve and our resiliency. And, you know, could have been a lot of different ways we responded, and I think this was probably the best way we could have responded. So just proud of everybody.
6: They face the Lynx again on the road in a couple of days. They still have a shot at home court in the first round of the playoffs. Indianapolis Colts wide receiver Alec Pierce may miss a few weeks, having aggravated his heel injury. Head coach Shane Steichen says even if Pierce misses time, he's confident in his other receivers.
9: Yeah, we'll work through that. Whoever that guy is going to be, Greg, you know, they got to step up, next man up, and we go from there. But I got a lot of confidence in that group going forward.
6: The Colts have the Houston Texans on Sunday to open AFC South play. College football this weekend, at number 5 Indiana is opening Big Ten play at home against Northwestern. It'll be Indiana's first Power 4 opponent this season. Ball State is on the road to open MAC play against Kent State. It's an in-state rivalry for the Shillelagh Trophy between number 3 Notre Dame and Purdue on Saturday in West Lafayette. Fighting Irish head coach Marcus Freeman on the matchup.
10: You can see them just continue trying to find their identity as a defense, but again, we got to have a great week of prep as we prepare for our first true road test, you know, in a rivalry game and another Big Ten opponent.
6: Notre Dame is on a win streak in the series going back to 2007. Major League Baseball, the Cincinnati Reds shut out the Atlanta Braves 4-0 on the road. The Pirates shut out the Cardinals 2-0. The Chicago White Sox beat the Kansas City Royals 14-11, and the Chicago Cubs lost to the Miami Marlins 8-2. Network Indiana Sports, I'm Kirk Darling.
11: Fox News, I'm Tom Graham. President Trump is preparing to meet with Chinese leader Xi Jinping in Washington. The two leaders expected to discuss artificial intelligence, Iran, trade, and U.S. support for Taiwan.
26: Apparently one of Xi's big asks for President Trump is to pause a $14 billion American arms sale to Taiwan. They're not saying that they're going to invade or that they're not going to invade, but they don't like that the United States is constantly providing the Taiwanese with these huge multi-billion dollar arms sales.
11: Fox's Peter Ducey, a powerful nor'easter threatening millions along a crowded stretch of the East Coast over the next several days.
27: The exact track is still uncertain, but strong onshore winds will bring potential for coastal flooding, high surf, and beach erosion from the mid-Atlantic to New England.
11: Fox meteorologist Adam Klotz, America, is listening to Fox News.
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8: Police say if you have any info, reach out. This is Network Indiana. I'm Jake McDaniel. A third person died Tuesday after a shooting in South Bend over the weekend. That person has been ID'd as Gaimisha Broadnax. Alea Mays and Jovan Hopper died shortly after they were shot south of Coquillard Park Saturday night. IMPD found an 8-year-old girl dead at a home this morning on Bancroft Street near Emerson Avenue.
12: When officers arrived, they found the 8-year-old unresponsive. She was pronounced dead here at the scene, we're told. Now, the home, it was already decorated for Halloween with a small graveyard in the front yard.
8: Fox 59's Justin Adam Brown reporting. A 17-year-old boy was arrested on several gun charges after police say he brought a gun to Butler University. Campus police issued a dog alert for safety issues, saying police were near Lake Road and Sunset Avenue, asking students to stay away from the area, and officers found a gun as well as live bullets. Fort Wayne City Council is delaying a vote on proposed changes to a data center task force and a data center moratorium. Council members talked about the proposals Tuesday. Councilwoman Raleigh Booker says the goal is to better understand how data centers could affect communities before the city approves future projects. Councilman Russ Yale first approved creating a data center task force back in June, but the proposal was tabled. And 2 weeks ago, council members introduced a broader proposal that would place a moratorium on data center development. And the box scores may miss some Notre Dame's most important defensive plays. Len Clark explains how.
13: Notre Dame defensive lineman Francis Brewer says the line can change a play before anyone records a tackle.
14: Getting knocked back is huge. So knocking off the line back, that doesn't show up on the stat sheet, right? Splitting a double team, that doesn't show up on the stat sheet.
13: Against Purdue, Notre Dame's disruption must come with disciplined rush lanes against a Boilermaker quarterback who can throw and run.
8: This is Network Indiana.
15: I'm a victim of being ran over by a semi while I was flagging. 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
16: I seen a accident where we were the first people to walk up, and that picture will never leave my mind.
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33: Marshall County Sheriff's deputies made an arrest of two people for possession. I'm Rusty Nixon, Max 98.3 FM News. February 21st at 1:20 a.m., a Marshall County Sheriff's Deputy K-9 unit conducted a traffic stop of the vehicle in the area of 7th Road and King Road. Driver of the vehicle was identified as 39-year-old Kyle Lysak. The passenger was identified as 48-year-old Rachel Burdine. During the traffic stop, K-9 Diesel conducted an open-air sniff around the vehicle and alerted to the presence of narcotic odors inside. A probable cause search of the vehicle resulted in deputies locating multiple firearms, suspected fentanyl, methamphetamine, and drug paraphernalia. Lysak and Burdine were both booked into the Marshall County Jail for possession of methamphetamine, possession of cocaine or a narcotic drug with an enhancing circumstance, and possession of paraphernalia. Suspects are considered innocent until proven guilty in a court of law. Average gasoline prices in Indiana have fallen 12.6 cents a gallon in the last week, averaging $2.67 a gallon today. That's according to Gas Buddy's survey of 3,271 stations in Indiana. Prices in Indiana are 20.8 cents a gallon lower than a month ago and stand 23.3 cents a gallon lower than a year ago. National average price of diesel has increased 6.2 cents compared to a week ago and stands at $3.686 a gallon. Lowest reported prices around Marshall County, $2.64 in Argus, $2.99 in Bourbon. Bremen reporting $2.59 is the lowest price. Culver at $2.84, Plymouth at $2.49, and La Paz at $2.59. According to Gas Buddy's price reports, cheapest station in the state was priced at $2.24 a gallon yesterday, and the most expensive at $3.39 a gallon, a difference of $1.15 a gallon. National average price of gasoline has risen 1.2 cents a gallon in the last week, averaging $2.88 a gallon today. Gas Buddy is North America's trusted fuel savings platform, helping consumers fuel up for less for over 25 years at gasbuddy.com. An investigation into Indiana's rental market reveals a statewide collapse of housing safety. Jeanette Cruz has more.
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1: 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Today, patchy drizzle with cloudy skies, high near 65. Tonight, mostly cloudy with a low around 52. Thursday brings partly sunny conditions with a high near 70. Thursday night, partly cloudy skies and a low around 48. Currently, it's 57 and overcast. I'm Bill Banks. 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
4: This is a Bloomberg Money Minute. Federal Reserve Governor Michael Barr said further interest rate increases are likely needed to return inflation to the central bank's target. His outlook follows a string of warnings from fellow policymakers that inflation remains too high. And more evidence the economy is running too hot. Data out this morning show U.S. business activity rose at the fastest pace in more than 5 years. Robust demand pushed up new orders in employment and manufacturers and service providers. That's also pushing up inflation expectations. Mickey D's trying to fight off competition, and they're putting their money where they hope your mouth is. McDonald's has committed to spending $8.5 billion to help franchisees implement a multi-year plan to serve better food. And billions of dollars of commercial real estate loans coming due. Lenders have been patient for years after the pandemic, hoping lower interest rates and returning workers would eventually boost building values. I'm John Tucker, Bloomberg Radio.
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8: It's Wiffles Wednesday. I'm Eric Pfeiffer. 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
8: 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I'm Eric Pfeiffer, Hoosier Ag Today, Indiana's Farm Network for 20 years.
7: Turning to funeral arrangements, Carolyn Woolley, 80, passed away on September 19th, 2026 at the Center for Hospice Care, Ernestine M. Racklin House in Mishawaka. She's the daughter of John P. and Lillian E. Netch. Carolyn was born on April 4th, 1946 in South Bend, Indiana. Visitation will be held on Thursday, September 24th from 11 a.m. to 12 p.m. at Johnson Danielson Funeral Home, 1100 North Michigan Street in Plymouth. Funeral services will immediately follow at 12 p.m. with Father Fernando Jimenez officiating. Carolyn will be laid to rest at Oak Hill Cemetery in Plymouth. Memorial contributions can be directed to St. Michael's Catholic Church in Plymouth. Condolences can be left for the family at www.johnson-danielson.com. Curtis M. Richardson, 93, of Argus, passed away on Tuesday, September 15th. Curtis was born on February 25th, 1933, to Johnny and Ellen Shepherd Richardson in Plain City, Ohio. Served in the United States Army during the Korean War from May 28, 1953 to August 7, 1955. He married Violet O'Neill on December 31st and she of 1953. She preceded him in death on October 26th of 2020. Visitation will be held on Saturday, September 19th from 10 a.m. to 11 a.m. at Riverview Community Church on State Road 110 in Tippecanoe. Funeral service will follow at 11 a.m. with Pastors Stephen Wilhelm and Rod Ruberg officiating. Burial will take place in Walnut Church Cemetery on Gumwood Road in Argus. Military honors will be by the Bourbon American Legion. Memorial donations can be made in Curtis's honor to American Diabetes Association, P.O. Box 7023, Merrifield, Virginia, 22116, or go to donate.diabetes.org. Deaton Clemens Funeral Home wishes to extend deepest condolences to the family and is honored to be providing the services celebrating the life of Curtis. Friends are invited to sign the online guest book and share memories with the family.
33: Alan Edward Reese, 88, passed away September 19th, 2026 at Miller's Merry Manor in Plymouth. Born on October 19th, 1937 in Newcastle, Indiana, Alan was son of W.T. Tom Reese and Mary Gann Reese. After graduating from Newcastle High School in 1956, Alan began his career in retail, where he met his future wife, Doris Kaufman. They married on May 25, 1958 in Goshen. Enlisting in 1962, Alan honorably served as a medical X-ray tech in the United States Army. He was proud of his service as a Mason and master of the Plymouth Kill-Winning Lodge No. 149. Visitation will be held on Saturday, September 26th from 11 a.m. to 1 p.m. at Johnson Danielson Funeral Home, 1100 North Michigan Street in Plymouth. Alan will be honored in a Masonic ceremony at 1 p.m., and funeral services will immediately follow with Pastor Dennis Wenzel officiating. Alan will be laid to rest at Oak Hill Cemetery in Plymouth, with military funeral honors being rendered by the United States Army and the American Legion Post 27. In lieu of flowers, memorial contributions can be directed to the Indiana Hearing Alliance at 2205 East Morgan Avenue, Suite 105 in Evansville, Indiana. Johnson Danielson Funeral Home is honored to be entrusted with the arrangements. Condolences can be left for the family at www.johnson-danielson.com.
1: 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Today, patchy drizzle with cloudy skies, high near 65. Tonight, mostly cloudy with a low around 52. Thursday brings partly sunny conditions with a high near 70. Thursday night, partly cloudy skies and a low around 48. Currently, it's 57 and overcast. I'm Bill Banks. 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
33: I'm Rusty Nixon, Giant FM Sports, and coming up Thursday night, it's Thursday Night Lights on Max 98.3. We'll go around the county. We'll talk to all the area football coaches for a scouting report about their Friday matchups. And Culver coach Austin Faust has another tough contest on his hands. Caston comes in at 4-1. He knows what he wants to see from his guys.
11: Yeah, we got to continue just to get back to attacking on defense, reading our keys and reacting. 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We're just kind of standing still and waiting on it. So we got to be able to come downhill, take away that space.
33: 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Friday night, our triple header game of the week on WTCA. As always, Plymouth Rocky football as they take on Northridge in a big NLC contest. That one will start at 6:30, 7 o'clock for the kickoff. Join Kenny Kramer and Ryan Lockhart for all the play-by-play action there. On WKVI, Mitch Columbi has a 7 o'clock pregame start, 8 o'clock for the kickoff, as he'll be calling LaVille against Knox. So tune in for that one on WKVI and on Max 98.3. Join myself and Scott Masters as we head to Glenn for another grudge match, Glenn versus Bremen. That one with a 6:30 start, 7 o'clock kickoff on Friday. I'm Rusty Nixon, Giant FM Sports.
12: ABC News, I'm Sherry Preston. At the UN General Assembly right now, Iran's president through a translator talking about the war with the United States, saying
13: they came into surrounding territories by and targeted our universities, our healthcare centers, our schools, our hospitals, our infrastructures, all of it against international law.
12: President Trump, in his own address yesterday, said the U.S. has a choice whether to work with Iran or to annihilate it as we approach the seven-month mark on a war that was only supposed to last 4 to 6 weeks. Today, the president welcomes Chinese leader Xi Jinping to the White House for a state dinner. The war with Iran and AI, both expected to be topics. Virtually the entire state of New Mexico is under a flood watch today. Some areas could get 2 inches of rain an hour. New study on millions of kids shows no link between Tylenol and autism or ADHD. This is ABC News. No early withdrawal penalty for the guy who literally found a buried treasure in Germany. Here's ABC's Dave Packer.
15: His metal detector kept beeping, and Oliver Rettel knew he had stumbled upon something big under his feet in western Germany. So he called experts who started digging and found it. 934 Roman silver denarii. Experts say that's the biggest coin treasure ever found in Germany from the time of the Roman Emperor Hadrian. 6 years of take-home pay for a Roman legionnaire. There were no banks, so he could have buried it and died before he could tell anyone about it. The coins went on display at the LVR Landis Museum in Bonn on Tuesday. Dave Packer, ABC News.
12: Apple is hoping you'll want to pay for the hardware, not just the answers. The company is pitching its upgraded Mac Minis and Mac Studio machines as a way to get the benefits of AI without having to rely on cloud computing. Instead, Apple says its machines can handle AI loads locally, meaning users don't have...
16: Shh, shh, shh. 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
8: Police say if you have any info, reach out. This is Network Indiana. I'm Jake McDaniel. A third person died Tuesday after a shooting in South Bend over the weekend. That person has been ID'd as Guymisha Broadnax. Alea Mays and Jovan Hopper died shortly after they were shot south of Coquillard Park Saturday night. IMPD found an 8-year-old girl dead at a home this morning on Bancroft Street near Emerson Avenue.
23: When officers arrived, they found the 8-year-old unresponsive. She was pronounced dead here at the scene, we're told. Now, the home, it was already decorated for Halloween with a small graveyard in the front yard.
8: Fox 59's Justin Adam Brown reporting. A 17-year-old boy was arrested on several gun charges after police say he brought a gun to Butler University. Campus police issued a dog alert for safety issues, saying police were near Lake Road and Sunset Avenue, asking students to stay away from the area, and officers found a gun as well as live bullets. Fort Wayne City Council is delaying a vote on proposed changes to a data center task force and a data center moratorium. Council members talked about the proposals Tuesday. Councilwoman Raleigh Booker says the goal is to better understand how data centers could affect communities before the city approves future projects. Councilman Russ Yale first approved creating a data center task force back in June, but the proposal was tabled. And 2 weeks ago, council members introduced a broader proposal that would place a moratorium on data center development. And the box scores may miss some Notre Dame's most important defensive plays. Len Clark explains how.
25: Notre Dame defensive lineman Francis Brewer says the line can change a play before anyone records a tackle.
0: Getting knocked back is huge. So knocking off the line back, that doesn't show up on the stat sheet, right? Splitting a double team, that doesn't show up on the stat sheet.
4: Against Purdue, Notre Dame's disruption must come with disciplined rush lanes against a Boilermaker quarterback who can throw and run.
8: This is Network Indiana.
6: I'm a victim of being ran over by a semi while I was flagging. 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
1: From the Tri-County Weather Center, I'm Bill Banks on All News 1520 WKVI. 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Today, patchy drizzle with cloudy skies, high near 65. Tonight, mostly cloudy with a low around 52. Thursday brings partly sunny conditions with a high near 70. Thursday night, partly cloudy skies and a low around 48. Currently, it's 57 and overcast. I'm Bill Banks. 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
30: This is a Bloomberg Money Minute. Federal Reserve Governor Michael Barr said further interest rate increases are likely needed to return inflation to the central bank's target. His outlook follows a string of warnings from fellow policymakers that inflation remains too high. And more evidence the economy is running too hot. Data out this morning show U.S. business activity rose at the fastest pace in more than 5 years. Robust demand pushed up new orders in employment and manufacturers and service providers. That's also pushing up inflation expectations. Mickey D's trying to fight off competition, and they're putting their money where they hope your mouth is. McDonald's has committed to spending $8.5 billion to help franchisees implement a multi-year plan to serve better food. And billions of dollars of commercial real estate loans coming due. Lenders have been patient for years after the pandemic, hoping lower interest rates and returning workers would eventually boost building values. I'm John Tucker, Bloomberg Radio.
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6: Robbie Meeker, area agronomy manager for Wiffles, says there will be plenty of variability this year with corn, given the roller coaster season we've had. 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
7: Our top-selling 114-day product, Wiffles W7945, has handled the heat, handled the wetness, has handled the disease of stalk health.
6: 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I'm Eric Pfeiffer, Hoosier Ag Today, Indiana's Farm Network for 20 years.
8: Turning now to funeral arrangements. 71-year-old Gary Devin Hilton of LaPorte passed away September 16th. Visitation will be held from 4 to 7 p.m. Central Time today, Wednesday, September 23rd, at Agape Christian Church in LaPorte. Funeral services will be held at 11 a.m. Central Time tomorrow, Thursday, September 24th, also at Agape Christian Church. In lieu of flowers, memorial contributions may be made to the church. Arrangements have been entrusted to Frayne Mortuary in Madarieville in memory of 71-year-old Gary Devin Hilton of LaPorte. 76-year-old John Dean Folks of Batavia, Illinois, and formerly of Danforth, Illinois, passed away September 17th. There will be a celebration of life held at Mantino Church of God, located at 126 East 1st Street in Mantino, Illinois, on Saturday, September 26th. Visitation will begin at 5 p.m. Central Time and services will be held at 6. In lieu of flowers, please make donations to Common Ground Ministries. 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
10: 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Today, patchy drizzle with cloudy skies, high near 65. Tonight, mostly cloudy with a low around 52. Thursday brings partly sunny conditions with a high near 70. Thursday night, partly cloudy skies and a low around 48. Currently, it's 57 and overcast. I'm Bill Banks. 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
13: An amazing win for the Culver Lady Cavs Soccer Club last night as they beat North White 14-0. Ileana Andrzejewski scored the first goal in the second minute. Ava McCune, she had 5 goals scored on the night. It was a huge win for the Lady Cavs as they continue to impress everyone in the area. Switching over to volleyball for Culver, they took a tough loss to North White on Monday, 3-2, as the Lady Cavs are now 9-9 on the year. Heading to LaVille football practice tonight, as we will see the LaVille Lancers take on the Knox Redskins this coming Friday. You can catch my interview with head coach Matt Thacker of the LaVille Lancers on all of our social media sites, on Facebook at Sports to the Max, on Instagram and X at WKVI FM Sports. That's later on tonight. As that's your sports check, I'm Mitch Columbi. 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
14: AP News. Good morning, I'm Ed Donahue. Iran's president is speaking before the UN General Assembly a day after President Trump said,
15: "Do I annihilate the Islamic Republic and do it quickly, never giving them a chance to kill and destroy people and countries again? Do I drive them into hell with no chance of survival and no hope of future greatness or generations?"
14: President Masoud Pezeshkian held up photos of the late Supreme Leader Ali Khamenei and more than 150 school children killed on the first days of the war.
16: "We have been the victims of

0: doesn't think it's a good idea.
1: The president might inquire about the purposes of China's massive military buildup, or about China's clear support for Iran. This summer, it was all over the press that China gave Iran satellite imagery intelligence, and that intelligence led to the death of American troops.
0: President Trump has lavished praise on Xi as a great leader and described a warm relationship with the man he has called a friend. This is AP News. There is too much wine on the market.
2: It's harvest time in California wine country, but many vineyards are struggling to sell their grapes. Wine sales have dropped more than 20% since the pandemic. Consumption is down worldwide with young people drinking less alcohol.
3: Well, it's just sickening. You raise a beautiful crop.
2: Third-generation grower Bill Berryhill says he's been losing money.
3: You drop it on the ground, and it's just sad. All your work is just down the toilet.
2: Kyle Collins, a manager at Allied Grape Growers, says vineyards are having to leave grapes on the vine, harvest at a loss, or replace their crops.
4: Where they do remove a vineyard, you can put a higher value crop in, like almonds or olives are a new one here. So that's part of it. And then the other part is some folks will sell out. They'll find buyers, especially buyers that are looking for home sites.
2: I'm Jennifer King.
0: His representative says Lionel Richie is taking a break from touring as he recovers from a heart procedure. I'm Ed Donahue, AP News.
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7: Police say if you have any info, reach out. This is Network Indiana. I'm Jake McDaniel. A third person died Tuesday after a shooting in South Bend over the weekend. That person has been ID'd as Gaimisha Broadnax. Alea Mays and Jovan Hopper died shortly after they were shot south of Coquillard Park Saturday night. IMPD found an 8-year-old girl dead at a home this morning on Bancroft Street near Emerson Avenue.
8: When officers arrived, they found the 8-year-old unresponsive. She was pronounced dead here at the scene, we're told. Now, the home, it was already decorated for Halloween with a small graveyard in the front yard.
7: Fox 59's Justin Adam Brown reporting. A 17-year-old boy was arrested on several gun charges after police say he brought a gun to Butler University. Campus police issued a dog alert for safety issues, saying police were near Lake Road and Sunset Avenue, asking students to stay away from the area, and officers found a gun as well as live bullets. Fort Wayne City Council is delaying a vote on proposed changes to a data center task force and a data center moratorium. Council members talked about the proposals Tuesday. Councilwoman Raleigh Booker says the goal is to better understand how data centers could affect communities before the city approves future projects. Councilman Russ Yale first approved creating a data center task force back in June, but the proposal was tabled. And 2 weeks ago, council members introduced a broader proposal that would place a moratorium on data center development. And the box scores may miss some Notre Dame's most important defensive plays. Len Clark explains how.
9: Notre Dame defensive lineman Francis Buru says the line can change a play before anyone records a tackle.
10: Getting knocked back is huge. So knocking off the line back, that doesn't show up on the stat sheet, right? Splitting a double team, that doesn't show up on the stat sheet.
9: Against Purdue, Notre Dame's disruption must come with disciplined rush lanes against a Boilermaker quarterback who can throw and run.
7: This is Network Indiana.
11: I'm a victim of being ran over by a semi while I was flagging. The person wasn't paying attention, and they hit me with their vehicle.
12: I seen a accident where we were the first people to walk up, and that picture will never leave my mind.
13: 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It's been horrible.
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16: This is Kurt Lancaster from the Texas Farm Bureau Radio Network. 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A big Texas hats off to you, Gary. 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Congratulations, Gary, on a job well done.
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18: ABC News, I'm Sherry Preston. Iran's president addressing the UN General Assembly through a translator, his remarks coming a day after President Trump warned he might annihilate the Islamic Republic if no deal is reached to end the war.
19: He must know that the resistance of the Iranian people will only increase in the face of sanctions, increased pressure, increased bullying. We will never bow our head or bend at the knee.
18: Chinese President Xi Jinping will be at the White House this afternoon. President Trump planning to greet him on the tarmac as his plane lands for a state visit. The estate of Dolly Parton is accusing Parton's nephew of threatening to commit violence and destroy his aunt's legacy. Court documents filed in Nashville say Brian Seaver denies it, but the estate has filed a restraining order against him. Colosseum in Rome has been closed to mourn a 22-year-old worker who fell and died on Tuesday while trying to install a cable for a lighting project. This is ABC News. Is the X2 roller coaster at Six Flags Magic Mountain in Southern California causing brain injuries for riders? More than 100 people who filed a lawsuit against the park say yes. Here's ABC's Sophie Flay.
20: In July, Pamela Gillen says she rode the X2 roller coaster at Six Flags Magic Mountain in Southern California and ended up needing emergency brain surgery and was left in a coma.
21: I remember trying to get off the ride and needing help. I was confused and disoriented. And I remember seeing the fear in my daughter's eyes. My next memory is waking up in the hospital about 2 weeks later.
20: Naomi Greer Wilkinson says she got on the X2, and today She's still on a ventilator.
18: Six Flags says a ride cannot cause brain injuries in a normal rider using it as instructed. In the Pacific, Cyclone Polo has grown to one of the most powerful storms ever, Category 5. It's expected to bring dangerous wind and rain to parts of Mexico. I'm Sherry Preston, ABC News.
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23: She wasn't even 9 years old, and now she's gone. This is Network Indiana. I'm Jake McDaniel. Indianapolis police are looking into how an 8-year-old girl died on the east side. They arrived at a home on Bancroft Street near Emerson and English Avenues around 7 this morning, and that's where the cops found her unresponsive, and they're trying to figure out how she died. A man was injured after being hit by a vehicle on the Near East Side.
24: IMPD says that a male pedestrian was found unresponsive in the roadway after being struck by a car. EMS rushed him to an area hospital. He is now in critical condition. This happened just before 7 this morning near Southeastern Avenue and East Pleasant Run Parkway North Drive. The driver, we do know that the driver was an adult woman who did remain at the scene and is cooperating with police. IMPD says that officers did not observe any signs of immediate impairment.
23: Fox 59's Justin Adam Brown reporting. St. Joseph County is moving forward with limits on new hyperscale data centers. Council members voted 6-3 Tuesday to start developing new rules for future data centers. The changes won't impact the Amazon and Microsoft projects already going on. Over 1,600 children in Indiana died from external injuries, and the state says guns were the leading cause from 2023 through 25.
25: There were 309 firearm-related deaths among Indiana residents. 87% of firearm-related deaths occurred via suicide or homicide. 8% were unintentional.
23: Indiana State Health Department Commissioner Lindsay Weaver says nearly 300 of those who died contributed to transportation accidents. And the Indiana Fever beat the Minnesota Lynx 96-77 Tuesday night. It was their last regular season game at Gainbridge Fieldhouse, and Caitlin Clark led with 27 points. And the Fever end the regular season Thursday night against the Lynx again in Minnesota. This is Network Indiana.
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32: 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Today, patchy drizzle with cloudy skies, high near 65. Tonight, mostly cloudy with a low around 52. Thursday brings partly sunny conditions with a high near 70. Thursday night, partly cloudy skies and a low around 48. Currently, it's 57 and overcast. I'm Bill Banks. 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
5: This is a Bloomberg Money Minute. This will add to complaints from cord cutters that streaming is now just as costly as cable TV because Disney Plus is notifying customers today. It's jacking up prices by 13%. That's about $2.50 more a month for a total of $21.50 without ads. The price of Hulu without ads will increase by the same amount. With mortgage rates now back above 7% this week, oil moving higher today and a jump in manufacturing this month, sending bond yields higher, stocks are lower. Right now, the Dow down 0.5%, so is the S&P 500. The NASDAQ down nearly 1% on a sell-off in chipmakers today. Oil, more than 2% higher. It's approaching $93 a barrel. Royal Caribbean is buying a 50% stake in Sandals and Beaches Resorts, paying $3 billion, combining its cruise line with one of its best-known destinations. But investors sending shares down 3%. And YouTube will live stream the popular Coachella Music Festival for the next 4 years. 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
15: It's Wiffles Wednesday. I'm Eric Pfeiffer. This is Hoosier Ag Today. 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
33: It's been really fun this summer to see some of our top-performing hybrids, as well as new hybrids, planted over there, be able to evaluate and see what they act like as we move to the east.
15: Robbie Meeker, area agronomy manager for Wiffles, says there will be plenty of
0: variability this year with corn, given the roller coaster season we've had. But he's been encouraged by how their hybrids have shown up.
33: Our top-selling 114-day product, Wiffles W7945, has handled the heat, handled the wetness, has handled the disease of stalk health.
0: 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I'm Eric Pfeiffer, Hoosier Ag Today, Indiana's farm network for 20 years.
1: Turning now to funeral arrangements. 71-year-old Gary Devin Hilton of LaPorte passed away September 16th. Visitation will be held from 4 to 7 p.m. Central Time today, Wednesday, September 23rd, at Agape Christian Church in LaPorte. Funeral services will be held at 11 a.m. Central Time tomorrow, Thursday, September 24th, also at Agape Christian Church. In lieu of flowers, memorial contributions may be made to the church. Arrangements have been entrusted to Frayne Mortuary in Madarieville in memory of 71-year-old Gary Devin Hilton of LaPorte. 76-year-old John Dean Folks of Batavia, Illinois, and formerly of Danforth, Illinois, passed away September 17th. There will be a celebration of life held at Mantino Church of God, located at 126 East 1st Street in Mantino, Illinois, on Saturday, September 26th. Visitation will begin at 5 p.m. Central Time and services will be held at 6. In lieu of flowers, please make donations to Common Ground Ministries. Local arrangements have been entrusted to Frayne Mortuary in Francisville for 76-year-old John Dean Folks of Batavia, Illinois, formerly of Danforth, Illinois. Remember, you can find complete obituary information online at WKVI.com.
32: 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Today, patchy drizzle with cloudy skies, high near 65. Tonight, mostly cloudy with a low around 52. Thursday brings partly sunny conditions with a high near 70. Thursday night, partly cloudy skies and a low around 48. Currently, it's 57 and overcast. I'm Bill Banks. 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
14: Network Indiana Sports, I'm Kirk Darling. The Indiana Fever needed a win, and they got one over the Minnesota Lynx 96-77 last night. Caitlin Clark led the team with 27 points and talks about how well she thinks they played.
16: The best game of the year for us. I think it just speaks to our group and, you know, our mental resolve and our resiliency and, you know, could have been a lot of different ways we responded, and I think this was probably the best way we could have responded, so just proud of everybody.
14: They face the Lynx again on the road in a couple of days. They still have a shot at home court in the first round of the playoffs. Indianapolis Colts wide receiver Alec Pierce may miss a few weeks, having aggravated his heel injury. Head coach Shane Steichen says even if Pierce misses time, he's confident in his other receivers.
17: Yeah, we'll work through that. Whoever that guy is going to be, Greg, you know, they got to step up, next man up, and we go from there. But I got a lot of confidence in that group going forward.
14: The Colts have the Houston Texans on Sunday to open AFC South play. College football this weekend, number 5 Indiana is opening Big Ten play at home against Northwestern. It'll be Indiana's first Power 4 opponent this season. Ball State is on the road to open MAC play against Kent State. It's an in-state rivalry for the Shillelagh Trophy between number 3 Notre Dame and Purdue on Saturday in West Lafayette. Fighting Irish head coach Marcus Freeman on the matchup.
18: You can see them just continue trying to find their identity as a defense, but again, we got to have a great week of prep as we prepare for our first true road test, you know, in a rivalry game, and and another Big Ten opponent.
14: Notre Dame is on a win streak in the series going back to 2007. Major League Baseball, the Cincinnati Reds shut out the Atlanta Braves 4-0 on the road. The Pirates shut out the Cardinals 2-0. The Chicago White Sox beat the Kansas City Royals 14-11, and the Chicago Cubs lost to the Miami Marlins 8-2. Network Indiana Sports, I'm Kirk Darling.
5: News. I'm CJ Papa. President Trump will greet China's President Xi later today at Joint Base Andrews for their summit while on the sidelines at the UN General Assembly.
19: President Trump met with Gulf leaders to discuss the war and the next steps forward. His top negotiators, Jared Kushner and Steve Witkoff, also meeting indirectly with the Iranian delegation for more than 3 hours. Witkoff said in a statement they successfully completed a round of discussions that we hope will prove constructive and promising. The mediators will continue their work.
5: Fox's Trey Yinks in Tel Aviv. First Lady Melania Trump rings the opening bell at the New York Stock Exchange as part of her new initiative, Imperia, telling Fox and Friends,
20: "We will achieve is innovation and investment."
5: Fox News Media is a partner in diesel, holding steady $5.62 a gallon on average. That's from AAA, but that is a record high. 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
27: She wasn't even 9 years old, and now she's gone. This is Network Indiana. I'm Jake McDaniel. Indianapolis police are looking into how an 8-year-old girl died on the east side. They arrived at a home on Bancroft Street near Emerson and English Avenues around 7 this morning, and that's where the cops found her unresponsive, and they're trying to figure out how she died. A man was injured after being hit by a vehicle on the Near East Side.
28: IMPD says that a male pedestrian was found unresponsive in the roadway after being struck by a car. EMS rushed him to an area hospital. He is now in critical condition. This happened just before 7 this morning near Southeastern Avenue and East Pleasant Run Parkway North Drive. The driver, we do know that the driver was an adult woman who did remain at the scene and is cooperating with police. IMPD says that officers did not observe any signs of immediate impairment.
27: Fox 59's Justin Adam Brown reporting. St. Joseph County is moving forward with limits on new hyperscale data centers. Council members voted 6-3 Tuesday to start developing new rules for future data centers. The changes won't impact the Amazon and Microsoft projects already going on. Over 1,600 children in Indiana died from external injuries, and the state says guns were the leading cause from 2023 through 25.
29: There were 309 firearm-related deaths among all among Indiana residents. 87% of firearm-related deaths occurred via suicide or homicide. 8% were unintentional.
27: Indiana State Health Department Commissioner Lindsay Weaver says nearly 300 of those who died contributed to transportation accidents. And the Indiana Fever beat the Minnesota Lynx 96-77 Tuesday night. It was their last regular season game at Gambridge Fieldhouse, and Caitlin Clark led with 27 points. And the Fever end the regular season Thursday night against the Lynx again in Minnesota. This is Network Indiana.
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2: Marshall County Sheriff's deputies made an arrest of two people for possession. I'm Rusty Nixon, Max 98.3 FM News. February 21st at 1:20 a.m., a Marshall County Sheriff's Deputy K-9 unit conducted a traffic stop of the vehicle in the area of 7th Road and King Road. Driver of the vehicle was identified as 39-year-old Kyle Lysak. The passenger was identified as 48-year-old Rachel Burdine. During the traffic stop, K-9 Diesel conducted an open-air sniff around the vehicle and alerted to the presence of narcotic odors inside. A probable cause search of the vehicle resulted in deputies locating multiple firearms, suspected fentanyl, methamphetamine, and drug paraphernalia. Lysak and Burdine were both booked into the Marshall County Jail for possession of methamphetamine, possession of cocaine or a narcotic drug with an enhancing circumstance, and possession of paraphernalia. Suspects are considered innocent until proven guilty in a court of law. Average gasoline prices in Indiana have fallen 12.6 cents a gallon in the last week, averaging $2.67 a gallon today. That's according to Gas Buddy's survey of 3,271 stations in Indiana. Prices in Indiana are 20.8 cents a gallon lower than a month ago and stand 23.3 cents a gallon lower than a year ago. National average price of diesel has increased 6.2 cents compared to a week ago and stands at $3.686 a gallon. Lowest reported prices around Marshall County, $2.64 in Argus, $2.99 in Bourbon. Bremen reporting $2.59 as the lowest price. Culver at $2.84, Plymouth at $2.49, and La Paz at $2.59. According to Gas Buddy's price reports, cheapest station in the state was priced at $2.24 a gallon yesterday, and the most expensive at $3.39 a gallon, a difference of $1.15 a gallon. National average price of gasoline has risen 1.2 cents a gallon in the last week, averaging $2.88 a gallon today. Gas Buddy is North America's trusted fuel savings platform, helping consumers fuel up for less for over 25 years at gasbuddy.com. An investigation into Indiana's rental market reveals a statewide collapse of housing safety. Jeanette Cruz has more.
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4: From the Tri-County Weather Center, I'm Bill Banks on All News 1520 WKVI. 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Today, patchy drizzle with cloudy skies, high near 65. Tonight, mostly cloudy with a low around 52. Thursday brings partly sunny conditions with a high near 70. Thursday night, partly cloudy skies and a low around 48. Currently, it's 57 and overcast. I'm Bill Banks. 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
35: This is a Bloomberg Money Minute. This will add to complaints from cord cutters that streaming is now just as costly as cable TV because Disney Plus is notifying customers today. It's jacking up prices by 13%. That's about $2.50 more a month for a total of $21.50 without ads. The price of Hulu without ads will increase by the same amount. With mortgage rates now back above 7% this week, oil moving higher today and a jump in manufacturing this month, sending bond yields higher, stocks are lower. Right now, the Dow down 0.5%, so is the S&P 500. The NASDAQ down nearly 1% on a sell-off in chipmakers today. Oil, more than 2% higher. It's approaching $93 a barrel. Royal Caribbean is buying a 50% stake in Sandals and Beaches Resorts, paying $3 billion, combining its cruise line with one of its best-known destinations. But investors sending shares down 3%. And YouTube will live stream the popular Coachella Music Festival for the next 4 years. 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
12: It's Wiffles Wednesday. I'm Eric Pfeiffer. 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
12: Robbie Meeker, area agronomy manager for Wiffles, says there will be plenty of variability this year with corn, given the roller coaster season we've had. But he's been encouraged by how their hybrids have shown up.
13: Our top-selling 114-day product, Wiffles W7945, has handled the heat, handled the wetness, has handled the disease of stalk health.
12: 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I'm Eric Pfeiffer, Hoosier Ag Today, Indiana's Farm Network for 20 years.
2: Turning to funeral arrangements, Carolyn Woolley, 80, passed away On September 19th, 2026, at the Center for Hospice Care, Ernestine M. Racklin House in Mishawaka. She's the daughter of John P. and Lillian E. Netsch. Carolyn was born on April 4th, 1946 in South Bend, Indiana. Visitation will be held on Thursday, September 24th from 11 a.m. to 12 p.m. at Johnson Danielson Funeral Home, 1100 North Michigan Street in Plymouth. Funeral services will immediately follow at 12 p.m. with Father Fernando Jimenez officiating. Carolyn will be laid to rest at Oak Hill Cemetery in Plymouth. Memorial contributions can be directed to St. Michael's Catholic Church in Plymouth. Condolences can be left for the family at www.johnson-danielson.com. Curtis M. Richardson, 93, of Argus, passed away on Tuesday, September 15th. Curtis was born on February 25th, 1933, to Johnny and Ellen Shepherd Richardson in Plain City, Ohio. Served in the United States Army during the Korean War from May 28, 1953 to August 7, 1955. He married Violet O'Neill on December 31st, and she of 1953. She preceded him in death on October 26th of 2020. Visitation will be held on Saturday, September 19th from 10 a.m. to 11 a.m. at Riverview Community Church on State Road 110 in Tippecanoe. Funeral service will follow at 11 a.m. with Pastors Stephen Wilhelm and Rod Ruberg officiating. Burial will take place in Walnut Church Cemetery on Gumwood Road in Argus. Military honors will be by the Bourbon American Legion. Memorial donations can be made in Curtis's honor to American Diabetes Association, P.O. Box 7023, Merrifield, Virginia, 22116. 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Deaton Clemens Funeral Home wishes to extend deepest condolences to the family and is honored to be providing the services celebrating the life of Curtis. Friends are invited to sign the online guest book and share memories with the family. Alan Edward Reese, 88, passed away September 19, 2026 at Miller's Merry Manor in Plymouth. Born on October 19, 1937 in Newcastle, Indiana, Alan was son of W.T. Tom Reese and Mary Gann Reese. After graduating from Newcastle High School in 1956, Alan began his career in retail, where he met his future wife, Doris Kaufman. They married on May 25, 1958 in Goshen. Enlisting in 1962, Alan honorably served as a medical X-ray tech in the United States Army. He was proud of his service as a Mason and master of the Plymouth Kill-Winning Lodge No. 149. Visitation will be held on Saturday, September 26th from 11 a.m. to 1 p.m. at Johnson Danielson Funeral Home, 1100 North Michigan Street in Plymouth. Alan will be honored in a Masonic ceremony at 1 p.m., and funeral services will immediately follow with Pastor Dennis Wenzel officiating. Alan will be laid to rest at Oak Hill Cemetery in Plymouth, with military funeral honors being rendered by the United States Army and the American Legion Post 27. In lieu of flowers, memorial contributions can be directed to the Indiana Hearing Alliance at 2205 East Morgan Avenue, Suite 105 in Evansville, Indiana. Johnson Danielson Funeral Home is honored to be entrusted with the arrangements. Condolences can be left for the family at www.johnson-danielson.com.
5: 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Today, patchy drizzle with cloudy skies, high near 65. Tonight, mostly cloudy with a low around 52. Thursday brings partly sunny conditions with a high near 70. Thursday night, partly cloudy skies and a low around 48. Currently, it's 57 and overcast. I'm Bill Banks. 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
2: I'm Rusty Nixon, Giant FM Sports, and coming up Thursday night, it's Thursday Night Lights on Max 98.3. We'll go around the county. We'll talk to all the area football coaches for a scouting report about their Friday matchups. And Culver coach Austin Faust has another tough contest on his hands. Caston comes in at 4-1. He knows what he wants to see from his guys.
15: Yeah, we got to continue just to get back to attacking on defense, reading our keys and reacting. 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We're just kind of standing still and waiting on it. So we got to be able to come downhill, take away that space.
2: 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Friday night, our triple header game of the week on WTCA. As always, Plymouth Rocky football as they take on Northridge in a big NLC contest. That one will start at 6:30, 7 o'clock for the kickoff. Join Kenny Kramer and Ryan Lockhart for all the play-by-play action there. On WKVI, Mitch Columbia has a 7 o'clock pregame start, 8 o'clock for the kickoff, as he'll be calling LaVille against Knox. So tune in for that one on WKVI and on Max 98.3. Join myself and Scott Masters as we head to Glenn for another grudge match, Glenn versus Bremen. That one with a 6:30 start, 7 o'clock kickoff on Friday. I'm Rusty Nixon, Giant FM Sports.
16: ABC News, I'm Sherry Preston. Iran's president addressing the UN General Assembly through a translator. His remarks coming a day after President Trump warned he might annihilate the Islamic Republic if no deal is reached to end the war.
17: He must know that the resistance of the Iranian people will only increase in the face of sanctions, increased pressure, increased bullying. We will never bow our head or bend at the knee.
16: Chinese President Xi Jinping will be at the White House this afternoon. President Trump planning to greet him on the tarmac as his plane lands for a state visit. The estate of Dolly Parton is accusing Parton's nephew of threatening to commit violence and destroy his aunt's legacy. Court documents filed in Nashville say Brian Seaver denies it, but the estate has filed a restraining order against him. Coliseum in Rome has been closed to mourn a 22-year-old worker who fell and died on Tuesday while trying to install a cable for a lighting project. This is ABC News. Is the X2 roller coaster at Six Flags Magic Mountain in Southern California causing brain injuries for riders? More than 100 people who filed a lawsuit against the park say yes. Here's ABC's Sophie Flay.
18: In July, Pamela Gillen says she rode the X2 roller coaster at Six Flags Magic Mountain in Southern California and ended up needing emergency brain surgery and was left in a coma.
19: I remember trying to get off the ride and needing help. I was confused and disoriented. And I remember seeing the fear in my daughter's eyes. My next memory is waking up in the hospital about 2 weeks later.
18: Naomi Greer Wilkinson says she got on the X2. And today, she's still on a ventilator.
16: Six Flags says a ride cannot cause brain injuries and a normal rider using it as instructed. In the Pacific, Cyclone Polo has grown to one of the most powerful storms ever, Category 5. It's expected to bring dangerous wind and rain to parts of Mexico. I'm Sherry Preston, ABC News.
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3: She wasn't even 9 years old, and now she's gone. This is Network Indiana. I'm Jake McDaniel. Indianapolis police are looking into how an 8-year-old girl died on the east side. They arrived at a home on Bancroft Street near Emerson and English Avenues around 7 this morning, and that's where the cops found her unresponsive, and they're trying to figure out how she died. A man was injured after being hit by a vehicle on the Near East Side.
4: IMPD says that a male pedestrian was found unresponsive in the roadway after being struck by a car. EMS rushed him to an area hospital. He is now in critical condition. This happened just before 7 this morning near Southeastern Avenue and East Pleasant Run Parkway North Drive. The driver, we do know that the driver was an adult woman who did remain at the scene and is cooperating with police. IMPD says that officers did not observe any signs of immediate impairment.
3: Fox 59's Justin Adam Brown reporting. St. Joseph County is moving forward with limits on new hyperscale data centers. Council members voted 6-3 Tuesday to start developing new rules for future data centers. The changes won't impact the Amazon and Microsoft projects already going on. Over 1,600 children in Indiana died from external injuries, and the state says guns were the leading cause from 2023 through 25.
22: There were 309 firearm-related deaths among all among Indiana residents. 87% of firearm-related deaths occurred via suicide or homicide. 8% were unintentional.
3: Indiana State Health Department Commissioner Lindsay Weaver says nearly 300 of those who died contributed to transportation accidents. And the Indiana Fever beat the Minnesota Lynx 96-77 Tuesday night. It was their last regular season game at Gainbridge Fieldhouse, and Caitlin Clark led with 27 points. And the Fever end the regular season Thursday night against the Lynx again in Minnesota. This is Network Indiana.
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5: From the Tri-County Weather Center, I'm Bill Banks on All News 1520 WKVI. 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Today, patchy drizzle with cloudy skies, high near 65. Tonight, mostly cloudy with a low around 52. Thursday brings partly sunny conditions with a high near 70. Thursday night, partly cloudy skies and a low around 48. Currently, it's 57 and overcast. I'm Bill Banks. 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
35: This is a Bloomberg Money Minute. This will add to complaints from cord cutters that streaming is now just as costly as cable TV because Disney Plus is notifying customers today
1: It's jacking up prices by 13%. That's about $2.50 more a month for a total of $21.50 without ads. The price of Hulu without ads will increase by the same amount. With mortgage rates now back above 7% this week, oil moving higher today and a jump in manufacturing this month, sending bond yields higher, stocks are lower. Right now, the Dow down 0.5%, so is the S&P 500. The NASDAQ down nearly 1% on a sell-off in chipmakers today. Oil, more than 2% higher. It's approaching $93 a barrel. Royal Caribbean is buying a 50% stake in Sandals and Beaches Resorts, paying $3 billion, combining its cruise line with one of its best-known destinations. But investors sending shares down 3%. And YouTube will live stream the popular Coachella Music Festival for the next 4 years. 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
10: 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The odds of him going on to fascinate millions with his talent, 1 in 260,000. 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The odds of him winning both the Daytona 500 and the Brickyard 400 in the same year, 1 in 195 million. The odds of a child being diagnosed with autism, 1 in 68. 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
1: It's Wiffles Wednesday. I'm Eric Pfeiffer. This is Hoosier Ag Today. 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
12: It's been really fun this summer to see some of our top-performing hybrids, as well as new hybrids, planted over there, be able to evaluate and see what they act like as we move to the east.
1: Robbie Meeker, area agronomy manager for Wiffles, says there will be plenty of variability this year with corn, given the roller coaster season we've had. But he's been encouraged by how their hybrids have shown up.
12: Our top-selling 114-day product, Wiffles W7945, has handled the heat, handled the wetness, has handled the disease of stalk health.
1: More at HoosierAgToday.com. I'm Eric Pfeiffer, Hoosier Ag Today, Indiana's Farm Network for 20 years.
13: Turning now to funeral arrangements. 71-year-old Gary Devin Hilton of LaPorte passed away September 16th. Visitation will be held from 4 to 7 p.m. Central Time today, Wednesday, September 23rd, at Agape Christian Church in LaPorte. Funeral services will be held at 11 a.m. Central Time tomorrow, Thursday, September 24th, also at Agape Christian Church. In lieu of flowers, memorial contributions may be made to the church. Arrangements have been entrusted to Frayne Mortuary in Madarieville in memory of 71-year-old Gary Devin Hilton of LaPorte. 76-year-old John Dean Folks of Batavia, Illinois, and formerly of Danforth, Illinois, passed away September 17th. There will be a celebration of life held at Mantino Church of God, located at 126 East 1st Street in Mantino, Illinois, on Saturday, September 26th. Visitation will begin at 5 p.m. Central Time and services will be held at 6. In lieu of flowers, please make donations to Common Ground Ministries. Local arrangements have been entrusted to Frayne Mortuary in Francisville for 76-year-old John Dean Folks of Batavia, Illinois, formerly of Danforth, Illinois. Remember, you can find complete obituary information online at WKVI.com.
5: From the Tri-County Weather Center, I'm Bill Banks on All News 1520 WKVI. 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Today, patchy drizzle with cloudy skies, high near 65. Tonight, mostly cloudy with a low around 52. Thursday brings partly sunny conditions with a high near 70. Thursday night, partly cloudy skies and a low around 48. Currently, it's 57 and overcast. I'm Bill Banks.

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4: ABC News, I'm Brian Clark. Iran's president at the UN General Assembly said his country would not be bullied a day after President Trump threatened annihilation. Masoud Pezeshkian said through a translator the U.S. is acting unlawfully.
5: They came into surrounding territories and targeted our universities, our healthcare centers, our schools, our hospitals, our infrastructures, all of it against international law.
4: President Trump will greet China's Xi Jinping himself today at Andrews Air Force Base as the Chinese leader makes his first state visit to the U.S. in over a decade. Disgraced film mogul Harvey Weinstein sentenced to 15 years in prison in New York for a 2006 sex assault. His original conviction had been overturned. He was convicted for a second time. And Dolly Parton's estate seeking a restraining order against her nephew Brian Seaver, who headed her security detail. He says it's a publicity stunt. This is ABC News. In Texas, criminal charges could be on the way for the surviving owners of Camp Mystic, says ABC's Jim Ryan.
6: Search warrants executed on the Eastland family, owners of Camp Mystic since 1939, suggest that the Eastlands may face criminal charges related to the deaths of 25 campers and two counselors in last year's Hill Country flood. Co-owner Dick Eastland also died in the disaster. The New York Times quotes affidavits suggesting that charges could include manslaughter, criminally negligent homicide, and child abandonment.
4: The owners are already facing five civil lawsuits. An extreme roller coaster in California is being blamed for allegedly causing major brain injury. Several suits have been filed against Six Flags Magic Mountain for operating the X2 roller coaster. The suits say the park knew the risk was too great for riders. Some plaintiffs say the rides led to multiple people ending up in the hospital. Six Flags would not comment on the suits, but says the ride has been closed. I'm Brian Clark, ABC News.
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10: Officers say people may have seen what happened, but never reached out. This is Network Indiana. I'm Jake McDaniel. A third person is now dead after several people were shot in South Bend over the weekend. Police say Gymesha Broadmax died Tuesday from her injuries. Alea Mays and Jovan Hopper died after being taken to a hospital Saturday night. The shooting happened near Bissell Street, south of Coquillard Park. Officers say anyone who has any information on this should give them a call. Indianapolis police say they found an 8-year-old girl dead inside a home on the east side this morning. Officers were called to South Bancroft Street near Emerson and English Avenues around 7. This man says he recalls past trouble at the property.
0: Not for sure. I just seen police cars out there one day, but other than that, I say this was about, what, a month ago?
10: And police are trying to figure out how the girl died. An IMPD officer was arrested after investigators say he used Flock traffic cameras to stalk a woman. His name is Jonathan Schultz, and Marion County Prosecutor Ryan Mears is expected to announce more info about the officer's arrest. A former Newcastle Funeral Home employee will spend the next 6 years on home detention after stealing tens of thousands of dollars from grieving families and his employer. Here's Johnette Cruz.
11: On September 17, Joshua Silvers pleaded guilty to level 5 felony theft. Under a plea agreement, 30 additional charges were dismissed, and Henry Circuit Court 2 Judge Kit Crane ordered Silvers to pay over $170,000 in restitution to Rose City Funeral Home. For owners Angie and Michael Staten, the court order brings legal closure, but the emotional impact remains.
12: You know, we're still here to serve the families in the community of Newcastle and Henry County. It goes back to one bad apple spoils the bunch.
11: Silvers began his 2,100-day sentence under Henry County Community Corrections monitoring immediately following the hearing.
10: And a new playground designed for children of all abilities opens today in Auburn. The playground includes a zip line and a merry-go-round. This is Network Indiana.
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18: Pulaska County residents and others with connections to the county still have an opportunity to provide input as the county works to update its comprehensive plan.
19: I'm Becca Shepherd for Stark County Family Dentistry from the WKVI Information Center.
18: Pulaska County stated that it has begun the update process with support and guidance from HWC Engineering. County officials said the community survey is one of the first steps in the process and that it will remain open through November. According to the survey, the comprehensive plan will establish a long-term vision for Pulaski County and provide guidance for future decisions, such as those related to land use, housing, transportation, economic development, agriculture, quality of life, and other community priorities. The survey asks participants what they value about the county, what they would like to see improved or changed, and what opportunities they believe should receive more attention. It also asks for input on quality of life, economic development, housing, infrastructure and utilities, agriculture, and rural land use. The survey is open to residents, property owners, business owners, and others with a connection to Pulaski County, and it takes approximately 10 minutes to complete. Survey results will be considered along with input from community workshops, stakeholder discussions, and other engagement activities as recommendations for the comprehensive plan are developed. You can find a link to the survey online at WKVI.com. Stark County officials discussed the future of Knox City Court during Monday's Stark County Commissioners meeting. Officials stated that the city of Knox is looking for direction on how to move forward with the court and its funding. The issue comes as officials face a deadline to determine whether to keep the current arrangement or eventually dissolve the city court. During discussion, officials said the Stark County Council will need to consider either a Memorandum of Understanding, MOU, to continue the current agreement, or a new contract for another 4 years. If Knox City Court is eventually dissolved, the court's cases and associated expenses would become the responsibility of the county. It was mentioned that the dissolution of Knox City Court could cost several hundred thousand dollars, though no specific final cost was established during Monday's discussion. County Attorney Justin Schramm said another option would be to extend the existing agreement through an addendum while the county considers what a future transition could look like. He suggested county officials discuss the matter with the Knox mayor and city council. Officials said a decision needs to be made before the end of the year. According to the discussion, if the matter extends into the election year beginning January 1st, the city court could not then be terminated during that election year. It was also stated during the meeting that the city is prepared to dissolve the court. Officials also noted support for continuing the city court because of the number of cases it handles and what was described as its efficient and economical operation. The commissioners ultimately took no action on this topic on Monday. The Stark County Sheriff's Office recently hosted a women's basic handgun safety course. The course took place on Saturday, September 19th. Details from the course shared online states that participants spent the morning in the training room where they learned about handling firearms safely, best practices for storing firearms, and other basic fundamentals. After lunch, participants visited the gun range for a hands-on live fire training session. The sheriff's office thanked those who participated in the course, along with deputies Jovanovich, Linehart, and McDaniel for assisting at the range. The sheriff's office held a previous women's basic handgun safety course in May of 2025. The Stark County Economic Development Foundation provided an update on its recent activities during Monday's Stark County Commissioners meeting. The foundation's executive director, Mikey Stogsdill, said the organization's work has focused on supporting local businesses, moving active projects forward, expanding workforce and adult education opportunities, helping entrepreneurs, and strengthening its operations. Stogsdill reported that four workshops served more than 40 participants during the first 7 months of this year. The foundation also secured five grant-supported CDL training placements for the industrial park and continued working with winners of the 2026 Stark Tank competition. The foundation's Workforce Development Committee reviewed 152 survey responses from employers and community members. Stogsdill said the responses showed interest in training related to entrepreneurship, marketing, customer service, Microsoft applications, and other workforce skills. Stogsdill also reported continued work with local businesses and industries. That included assistance with the ongoing J.W. Hicks expansion, along with business retention and expansion visits. Looking ahead, the foundation plans to focus more on site readiness. Commissioners thanked Stogsdill for providing the reports and said the monthly updates help keep them informed about the foundation's activities. WKVI News and Information on the Hour is brought to you by Dr. Andrew Frazier and the staff over at Stark County Family Dentistry in Knox. Now in their location on Highway 35 next to First Source Bank. Their office phone number is 574-212-2008. I'm Becca Shepherd from the WKVI Information Center. 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
20: 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Currently paying a 30-cent positive basis versus the November futures for beans delivered through tomorrow. Call with questions 574-566-2113. Markets mostly in the red here as we try and consolidate just a little bit more. Everything's in the same general ballpark. Call it 7 to 10 cents down across corn, beans, and wheat. So not a lot of super exciting information out here. Remember, Trump and Xi are talking tomorrow. Expectation is there's going to be something announced as some kind of purchase, but it's probably not going to be grain. It may be, well, it will probably be something related to ag, but nobody really wants to take too big of a step one way or the other and put on any risk ahead of that meeting. The weather continues to be a slow drying affair. Lots of clouds and moisture around today. Better sunshine through the end of the week and weekend, though. I'm Ryan Martin.
21: From the Tri-County Weather Center, I'm Bill Banks on All News 1520 WKVI. 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This afternoon, cloudy with a high near 65, creating a cool atmosphere. Tonight, mostly cloudy with a low around 53, leading to a comfortable evening. Looking ahead to Thursday, partly sunny with a high near 71, which should be great for outdoor activities. Thursday night brings partly cloudy skies with a low around 48. Currently, it's 60 and overcast. I'm Bill Banks. For your local forecast 24/7, visit WKVI.com.
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3: This is a Bloomberg Money Minute. Last year, nearly half of large U.S. employers covered GLP-1 weight loss drugs in their worker health care plans. But after seeing costs skyrocket by 6.7% this year, more firms are saying they cost too much. And some employees that don't take the meds complain that it's costing them more for coverage. Even healthcare insurer Cigna notified its 50,000 workers in June it would stop paying for Ozempic, Zepbound, and similar meds. On Wall Street today, stocks are lower, oil prices are rising higher, and chipmaker stocks are selling off a bit. Right now, the Dow and the S&P 500 both down a little more than 0.5%, the tech-heavy NASDAQ down 1%, and oil is higher at $92.50 a barrel. People are heading back to Cracker Barrel. Those shares up more than 5% this hour. And the FBI is now investigating a breach of its jobs website, saying that very sensitive data on nearly all of the Bureau's agents and job applicants was hacked. Tom Busby, Bloomberg Radio.
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31: It's Wiffles Wednesday. I'm Eric Pfeiffer. This is Hoosier Ag Today. One thing done right. Wiffles Hybrids has been focusing solely and intensely on seed corn for 80 years. This independent family-owned company has become the fastest growing seed corn brand in the Corn Belt. And this year, they expanded into Western Indiana.
32: It's been really fun this summer to see some of our top performing hybrids as well as new hybrids planted over there, be able to evaluate and see what they act like as we move to the east.
31: Robbie Meeker, area agronomy manager for Wiffles, says there will be plenty of variability this year with corn, given the roller coaster season we've had. But he's been encouraged by how their hybrids have shown up.
32: Our top selling 114-day product, Wiffles W7945, has handled the heat, handled the wetness, has handled the disease of stalk health.
31: He adds that it'll be especially important this year to stay diligent in your scouting.
32: Eric, I've looked at cornfields that look green from the road. So you get out there and you pinch that stalk maybe 6 inches or 8 inches above the soil surface, and you kind of can tell that those stalks are squishy. and that there could be some vulnerability to a wind event or a rain event coming in here in September and October. So we need to stay diligent and make sure we're scouting our fields and prioritizing fields that we find that in to get push up to the harvest schedule.
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0: A massive expansion of the farm safety net is now underway. USDA has opened ARC and PLC enrollment, adding millions of additional acres for the first time in more than 20 years. C.J. Miller has the story.
5: More than 30 million new base acres are eligible nationwide for agriculture risk coverage and price loss coverage under the Working Families Tax Cuts Act. The adjustment was relatively small despite the heavy demand, according to USDA Undersecretary for Farm Production and Conservation, Richard Fordyce.
6: Because the total universe of eligible acres was not much more than 30 million, we had to do a prorated reduction, but it was only at 3.69%. So, as an example, if you had 100 acres of eligible new base, you would have 96.31 acres. So, not much of a reduction. So, I think that's really good news.
5: Fordyce says the expansion reflects major changes in American agriculture since the last base acre update more than two decades ago.
6: It's been over 20 years since we've added any additional base acres. Areas of the country where their cropping systems have changed. You know, when we look at North Dakota, for example, 20 years ago, a lot of dry land wheat, cereal grains. Now that state grows a lot of corn and soybeans. Then in some other states, like a dairy heavy state, for example, maybe those farms had been reporting those acres.
5: USDA has not yet released Indiana's total increase or the number of Hoosier farms affected, but producers can check their updated farm specific base acres through the FSA website or by checking in with their local FSA county office. The deadline for ARC and PLC enrollment is December 11th. I'm C.J. Miller.
0: And I'm Eric Pfeiffer. I'd love for you to join me on the vacation of a lifetime to Hawaii. 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
18: Turning now to funeral arrangements. 71-year-old Gary Devin Hilton of LaPorte passed away September 16th. Visitation will be held from 4 to 7 p.m. Central Time today, Wednesday, September 23rd, at Agape Christian Church in LaPorte. Funeral services will be held at 11 a.m. Central Time tomorrow, Thursday, September 24th, also at Agape Christian Church. In lieu of flowers, memorial contributions may be made to the church. Arrangements have been entrusted to Frayne Mortuary in Madarieville in memory of 71-year-old Gary Devin Hilton of LaPorte. 76-year-old John Dean Folks of Batavia, Illinois, and formerly of Danforth, Illinois, passed away September 17th. There will be a celebration of life held at Mantino Church of God, located at 126 East 1st Street in Mantino, Illinois, on Saturday, September 26th. Visitation will begin at 5 p.m. Central Time, and services will be held at 6. In lieu of flowers, please make donations to Common Ground Ministries. Local arrangements have been entrusted to Frayne Mortuary in Francisville for 76-year-old John Dean Folks of Batavia, Illinois, formerly of Danforth, Illinois. Remember, you can find complete obituary information online at WKVI.com.
20: 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Currently paying a 30-cent positive basis versus the November futures for beans delivered through tomorrow. Call with questions 574-566-2113. Markets mostly in the red here as we try and consolidate just a little bit more. Everything's in the same general ballpark. Call it 7 to 10 cents down across corn, beans, and wheat. So not a lot of super exciting information out here. Remember, Trump and Xi are talking tomorrow. Expectation is there's going to be something announced as some kind of purchase, but as probably not going to be grain. It may be, well, it will probably be something related to ag, but nobody really wants to take too big of a step one way or the other and put on any risk ahead of that meeting. The weather continues to be a slow drying affair. Lots of clouds and moisture around today. Better sunshine through the end of the week and weekend, though. I'm Ryan Martin.
7: 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This afternoon, cloudy with a high near 65, creating a cool atmosphere. Tonight, mostly cloudy with a low around 53, leading to a comfortable evening. Looking ahead to Thursday, partly sunny with a high near 71, which should be great for outdoor activities. Thursday night brings partly cloudy skies with a low around 48. Currently, it's 60 and overcast. I'm Bill Banks. For your local forecast 24/7, visit WKVI.com.
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10: Network Indiana Sports, I'm Kirk Darling. The Indiana Fever needed a win, and they got one over the Minnesota Lynx 96-77 last night. Caitlin Clark led the team with 27 points and talks about how well she thinks they played.
11: The best game of the year for us. I think it just speaks to our group and, you know, our mental resolve and our resiliency, and, you know, could have been a lot of different ways we responded, and I think this was probably the best way we could have responded, so just proud of everybody.
10: They face the Lynx again on the road in a couple of days. They still have a shot at home court in the first round of the playoffs. Indianapolis Colts wide receiver Alec Pierce may miss a few weeks, having aggravated his heel injury. Head coach Shane Steichen says even if Pierce misses time, he's confident in his other receivers.
12: Yeah, we'll work through that. Whoever that guy is going to be, Greg, you know, they got to step up, next man up, and we go from there. But I got a lot of confidence in that group going forward.
10: The Colts have the Houston Texans on Sunday to open AFC South play. College football this weekend, number 5 Indiana is opening Big Ten play at home against Northwestern. It'll be Indiana's first Power 4 opponent this season. Ball State is on the road to open MAC play against Kent State. It's an in-state rivalry for the Shillelagh Trophy between number 3 Notre Dame and Purdue on Saturday in West Lafayette. Fighting Irish head coach Marcus Freeman on the matchup.
13: You can see them just continue trying to find their identity as a defense. But again, we got to have a great week of prep as we prepare for our first true road test, you know, in a rivalry game and another Big Ten opponent.
10: Notre Dame is on a win streak in the series going back to 2007. Major League Baseball, the Cincinnati Reds shut out the Atlanta Braves 4-0 on the road. The Pirates shut out the Cardinals 2-0. The Chicago White Sox beat the Kansas City Royals 14-11. And the Chicago Cubs lost to the Miami Marlins 8-2. Network Indiana Sports, I'm Kirk Darling.
14: Fox News, I'm Tom Graham. Iran's president says his people have been victims of terrorism by the U.S.
15: They came into surrounding territories and targeted our universities, our healthcare centers.
14: Iranian President Masoud Pezeshkian there delivering a rare wartime speech at a U.N. General Assembly in New York City. President Trump spoke there yesterday. Two progressive lawmakers unveiling a bill that aims to further regulate artificial intelligence.
16: Independent Senator Bernie Sanders and Democratic Congressman Greg Kassar are behind legislation that would ban artificial superintelligence and pause advanced AI development until some guidelines are established. The bill, provided to the Associated Press, would also create a federal agency to oversee advanced AI.
14: Fox's Tanya J. Powers, America's listening to Fox News.
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23: Officers say people may have seen what happened but never reached out. This is Network Indiana. I'm Jake McDaniel. A third person is now dead after several people were shot in South Bend over the weekend. Police say Gymesha Broadmax died Tuesday from her injuries. Alea Mays and Jovan Hopper died after being taken to a hospital Saturday night. The shooting happened near Bissell Street, south of Coquillard Park. Officers say anyone who has any information on this should give them a call. Indianapolis police say they found an 8-year-old girl dead inside a home on the east side this morning. Officers were called to South Bancroft Street near Emerson and English Avenues around 7. This man says he recalls past trouble at the property.
24: Not for sure. I just seen police cars out there one day, but other than that, I say this was about, what, a month ago?
23: And police are trying to figure out how the girl died. An IMPD officer was arrested after investigators say he used flock traffic cameras to stalk a woman. His name is Jonathan Schultz, and Marion County Prosecutor Ryan Mears is expected to announce more info about the officer's arrest. A former Newcastle Funeral Home employee will spend the next 6 years on home detention after stealing tens of thousands of dollars from grieving families and his employer. Here's Johnette Cruz.
25: On September 17, Joshua Silvers pleaded guilty to level 5 felony theft. Under a plea agreement, 30 additional charges were dismissed, and Henry Circuit Court 2 Judge Kit Crane ordered Silvers to pay over $170,000 in restitution to Rose City Funeral Home. For owners Angie and Michael Staten, the court order brings legal closure, but the emotional impact remains.
26: You know, we're still here to serve the families in the community of Newcastle and Henry County. It goes back to one bad apple spoils the bunch.
25: Silvers began his 2,100-day sentence under Henry County Community Corrections monitoring immediately following the hearing.
23: And a new playground designed for children of all abilities opens today in Auburn. The playground includes a zip line and a merry-go-round. This is Network Indiana.
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34: I'm Rusty Nixon, Giant FM News. Puma Police and Fire responded to a multi-vehicle crash at the intersection of U.S. 30 and Oak Drive shortly after 7:15 Tuesday morning. Puma Police have not released official details of the crash. However, Giant FM WTCA learned that two semi-trucks were traveling westbound on U.S. 30 when one struck the rear of the other at the intersection, forcing the second semi into a passenger vehicle. took emergency responders from the Plymouth Fire Department nearly an hour to extricate the driver from the semi. Driver was airlifted to a trauma center. The condition of that driver has not been released. Drivers of the other vehicles involved were checked at the scene, did not require transport to the hospital. Indiana State Police and the Indiana Department of Environmental Management worked for several hours to clean up the crash site, including an oil spill on the roadway. Westbound traffic on US 30 was backed up for several hours as crews worked to clear that scene. Polk Township Fire Chief Ray Platts appeared before the Marshall County Commissioners on Monday, request the $50,000 public safety grant offered by the county, capping an effort to bring his department into compliance with the grant's training requirements. Platts thanked the commissioners for granting the department a second chance to qualify for the funding. Opportunity came after it was determined no members of the Polk Township Fire had attended any of the emergency management training opportunities offered through the county, although personnel had participated in training sessions hosted by other fire departments in the county. Several months ago, when Polk Fire first made its request, the commissioners pointed to a pair of upcoming training opportunities and told the department that attendance would make it eligible for the grant funds. On Monday, Platts confirmed that members had since completed the required training and were formally seeking the $50,000 award. Commissioner Jesse Bohannon said the request was in line with the spirit of the grant, moved to reimburse Polk Township. The motion was approved. Public safety grant is administered by Marshall County to support local emergency response agencies in maintaining and upgrading critical equipment. September is National Preparedness Month, and FEMA's Ready campaign is encouraging all Americans to take preparedness seriously. This year's theme is Americans Stand Ready, a reminder we can all take pride in protecting ourselves, our families, and our communities. Marshall County Emergency Management Agency is doing its part, working to ensure the county can prepare for and respond to and recover from all types of emergencies. Officials say you can make their jobs easier by keeping yourself and your neighbors safe. 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
0: I'm Ryan Martin on Hoosier Ag Today with Midday Market and Weather Analysis, brought to you by Louis Dreyfus in Claypool. Currently paying a 30-cent positive basis versus the November futures for beans delivered through tomorrow. Call with questions 574-566-2113. Markets mostly in the red here as we try and consolidate just a little bit more. Everything's in the same general ballpark. Call it 7 to 10 cents down across corn, beans, and wheat. So not a lot of super exciting information out here. Remember, Trump and Xi are talking tomorrow. Expectation is there's going to be something announced as some kind of purchase, but it's probably not going to be grain. It may be, well, it will probably be something related to ag, but nobody really wants to take too big of a step one way or the other and put on any risk ahead of that meeting. The weather continues to be a slow drying affair. Lots of clouds and moisture around today. Better sunshine through the end of the week and weekend, though. I'm Ryan Martin.
1: From the Tri-County Weather Center, I'm Bill Banks on All News 1520 WKVI. 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This afternoon, cloudy with a high near 65, creating a cool atmosphere. Tonight, mostly cloudy with a low around 53, leading to a comfortable evening. Looking ahead to Thursday, partly sunny with a high near 71, which should be great for outdoor activities. Thursday night brings partly cloudy skies with a low around 48. Currently, it's 60 and overcast. I'm Bill Banks. For your local forecast 24/7, visit WKVI.com.
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7: This is a Bloomberg Money Minute. Last year, nearly half of large U.S. employers covered GLP-1 weight loss drugs in their worker health care plans. But after seeing costs skyrocket by 6.7% this year, more firms are saying they cost too much. And some employees that don't take the meds complain that it's costing them more for coverage. Even healthcare insurer Cigna notified its 50,000 workers in June it would stop paying for Ozempic, Zepbound, and similar meds. On Wall Street today, stocks are lower, oil prices are rising higher, and chipmaker stocks are selling off a bit. Right now, the Dow and the S&P 500 both down a little more than 0.5%, the tech-heavy NASDAQ down 1%, and oil is higher at $92.50 a barrel. People are heading back to Cracker Barrel. Those shares up more than 5% this hour. And the FBI is now investigating a breach of its jobs website, saying that very sensitive data on nearly all of the Bureau's agents and job applicants was hacked. Tom Busby, Bloomberg Radio.
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8: 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Some back and forth in the markets yesterday. Overall, a quiet turnaround Tuesday. Arlen Suderman is here from StoneX, and I'm guessing we'll be looking at some of the same market drivers today as we did yesterday.
9: Very headline-sensitive markets as we go into President Xi's meeting with President Trump on Thursday, waiting to see if any leaks come out as negotiators are working on the agreement to put in front of the two presidents before they actually meet. Those leaks could move the markets at any time. In the meantime, until those leak, in case those don't happen, I expect range-bound trade within the recent trading range, with traders reluctant to go either side of that up or down until they know more of what's coming out of that meeting.
8: Arlen Suderman there. 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
10: Turning to funeral arrangements, Carolyn Woolley, 80, passed away on September 19th, 2026 at the Center for Hospice Care, Ernestine M. Racklin House in Mishawaka. It's the daughter of John P. and Lillian E. Netsch. Carolyn was born on April 4th, 1946 in South Bend, Indiana. Visitation will be held on Thursday, September 24th from 11 a.m. to 12 p.m. at Johnson Danielson Funeral Home, 1100 North Michigan Street in Plymouth. Funeral services will immediately follow at 12 p.m. with Father Fernando Jimenez officiating. Carolyn will be laid to rest at Oak Hill Cemetery in Plymouth. Memorial contributions can be directed to St. Michael's Catholic Church in Plymouth. Condolences can be left for the family at www.johnson-danielson.com. Curtis M. Richardson, 93, of Argus, passed away on Tuesday, September 15th. Curtis was born on February 25th, 1933, to Johnny and Ellen Shepherd Richardson in Plain City, Ohio. Served in the United States Army during the Korean War from May 28, 1953 to August 7, 1955. He married Violet O'Neill on December 31st and she of 1953. She preceded him in death on October 26th of 2020. Visitation will be held on Saturday, September 19th from 10 a.m. to 11 a.m. at Riverview Community Church on State Road 110 in Tippecanoe. Funeral service will follow at 11 a.m. with Pastors Stephen Wilhelm and Rod Ruberg officiating. Burial will take place in Walnut Church Cemetery on Gumwood Road in Argus. Military honors will be by the Bourbon American Legion. Memorial donations can be made in Curtis's honor to American Diabetes Association, P.O. Box 7023, Merrifield, Virginia, 2116 or go to donate.diabetes.org. Deaton Clemens Funeral Home wishes to extend deepest condolences to the family and is honored to be providing the services celebrating the life of Curtis. Friends are invited to sign the online guest book and share memories with the family. Alan Edward Reese, 88, passed away September 19, 2026 at Miller's Merry Manor in Plymouth. Born on October 19, 1937 in Newcastle, Indiana, Alan was son of W.T. Tom Reese and Mary Gann Reese. After graduating from Newcastle High School in 1956, Alan began his career in retail, where he met his future wife, Doris Kaufman. They married on May 25, 1958 in Goshen. Enlisting in 1962, Alan honorably served as a medical X-ray tech in the United States Army. He was proud of his service as a Mason and master of the Plymouth Kill-Winning Lodge No. 149. Visitation will be held on Saturday, September 26th from 11 a.m. to 1 p.m. at Johnson Danielson Funeral Home, 1100 North Michigan Street in Plymouth. Alan will be honored in a Masonic ceremony at 1 p.m., and funeral services will immediately follow with Pastor Dennis Wenzel officiating. Alan will be laid to rest at Oak Hill Cemetery in Plymouth, with military funeral honors being rendered by the United States Army and the American Legion Post 27. In lieu of flowers, memorial contributions can be directed to the Indiana Hearing Alliance at 2205 East Morgan Avenue, Suite 105 in Evansville, Indiana. Johnson Danielson Funeral Home is honored to be entrusted with the arrangements. Condolences can be left for the family at www.johnson-danielson.com.
11: 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Currently paying a 30-cent positive basis versus the November futures for beans delivered through tomorrow. Call with questions 574-566-2113. Markets mostly in the red here as we try and consolidate just a little bit more. Everything's in the same general ballpark. Call it 7 to 10 cents down across corn, beans, and wheat. So not a lot of super exciting information out here. Remember, Trump and Xi are talking tomorrow. Expectation is there's going to be something announced as some kind of purchase, but it's probably not going to be grain. It may be, well, it will probably be something related to ag, but nobody really wants to take too big of a step one way or the other and put on any risk ahead of that meeting. The weather continues to be a slow drying affair. Lots of clouds and moisture around today. Better sunshine through the end of the week and weekend, though. I'm Ryan Martin.
12: From the Tri-County Weather Center, I'm Bill Banks on All News 1520 WKVI. 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This afternoon, cloudy with a high near 65, creating a cool atmosphere. Tonight, mostly cloudy with a low around 53, leading to a comfortable evening. Looking ahead to Thursday, partly sunny with a high near 71, which should be great for outdoor activities. Thursday night brings partly cloudy skies with a low around 48. Currently, it's 60 and overcast. I'm Bill Banks. For your local forecast 24/7, visit WKVI.com.
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10: I'm Rusty Nixon, Giant FM Sports, and coming up Thursday night, it's Thursday Night Lights on Max 98.3. We'll go around the county. We'll talk to all the area football coaches for a scouting report about their Friday matchups. And Culver coach Austin Faust has another tough contest on his hands. Caston comes in at 4-1. He knows what he wants to see from his guys.
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10: 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Friday night, our triple header game of the week on WTCA. As always, Plymouth Rocky football as they take on Northridge in a big NLC contest. That one will start at 6:30, 7 o'clock for the kickoff. Join Kenny Kramer and Ryan Lockhart for all the play-by-play action there. On WKBI, Mitch Columbi has a 7 o'clock pregame start, 8 o'clock for the kickoff, as he'll be calling LaVille against Knox. So tune in for that one on WKVI and on Max 98.3. Join myself and Scott Masters as we head to Glenn for another grudge match, Glenn versus Bremen. That one with a 6:30 start, 7 o'clock kickoff on Friday. I'm Rusty Nixon, Giant FM Sports.
18: ABC News, I'm Brian Clark. Iran's president at the UN General Assembly said his country would not be bullied a day after President Trump threatened annihilation. Masoud Pezeshkian said through a translator the U.S. is acting unlawfully.
19: They came into surrounding territories and targeted our universities, our healthcare centers, our schools, our hospitals, our infrastructures, all of it against international law.
18: President Trump will greet China's Xi Jinping himself today at Andrews Air Force Base as the Chinese leader makes his first state visit to the U.S. in over a decade. Disgraced film mogul Harvey Weinstein sentenced to 15 years in prison in New York for a 2006 sex assault. His original conviction had been overturned. He was convicted for a second time. And Dolly Parton's estate seeking a restraining order against her nephew Brian Seaver, who headed her security detail. He says it's a publicity stunt. This is ABC News. In Texas, criminal charges could be on the way for the surviving owners of Camp Mystic, says ABC's Jim Ryan.
20: Search warrants executed on the Eastland family, owners of Camp Mystic since 1939, suggest that the Eastlands may face criminal charges related to the deaths of 25 campers and two counselors in last year's Hill Country flood. Co-owner Dick Eastland also died in the disaster. The New York Times quotes affidavits suggesting that charges could include manslaughter, criminally negligent homicide, and child abandonment.
18: The owners are already facing 5 civil lawsuits. An extreme roller coaster in California is being blamed for allegedly causing major brain injuries. Several suits have been filed against Six Flags Magic Mountain for operating the X2 roller coaster. The suits say the park knew the risk was too great for riders. Some plaintiffs say the rides led to multiple people ending up in the hospital. Six Flags would not comment on the suits, but says the ride has been closed. I'm Brian Clark, ABC News.
21: From the FIFA World Cup to competitive business environments, grand ambitions lead to game-changing achievements.

0: 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Grainger, for the ones who get it done.
1: Officers say people may have seen what happened, but never reached out. This is Network Indiana. I'm Jake McDaniel. A third person is now dead after several people were shot in South Bend over the weekend. Police say Gymesha Broadmax died Tuesday from her injuries. Alea Mays and Jovan Hopper died after being taken to a hospital Saturday night. The shooting happened near Bissell Street, south of Coquillard Park. Officers say anyone who has any information on this should give them a call. Indianapolis police say they found an 8-year-old girl dead inside a home on the east side this morning. Officers were called to South Bancroft Street near Emerson and English Avenues around 7. This man says he recalls past trouble at the property.
2: Not for sure. I just seen police cars out there one day, but other than that, I'd say this was about, what, a month ago?
1: And police are trying to figure out how the girl died. An IMPD officer was arrested after investigators say he used flock traffic cameras to stalk a woman. His name is Jonathan Schultz, and Marion County Prosecutor Ryan Mears is expected to announce more info about the officer's arrest. A former Newcastle Funeral Home employee will spend the next 6 years on home detention after stealing tens of thousands of dollars from grieving families and his employer. Here's Johnette Cruz.
3: On September 17, Joshua Silvers pleaded guilty to level 5 felony theft. Under a plea agreement, 30 additional charges were dismissed, and Henry Circuit Court 2 Judge Kit Crane ordered Silvers to pay over $170,000 in restitution to Rose City Funeral Home. For owners Angie and Michael Staten, the court order brings legal closure, but the emotional impact remains.
4: You know, we're still here to serve the families in the community of Newcastle and Henry County. It's just, it goes back to one bad apple spoils the bunch.
3: Silvers began his 2,100-day sentence under Henry County Community Corrections monitoring immediately following the hearing.
1: And a new playground designed for children of all abilities opens today in Auburn. The playground includes a zip line and a merry-go-round. This is Network Indiana.
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16: ABC News, I'm Ron Clark. President Trump will greet China's Xi Jinping today at Joint Base Andrews. He'll arrive on his first state visit to the U.S. in over a decade. ABC's Karen Travers is at the White House with a preview.
17: Big things, of course, on the agenda, talking about trade and tariffs, Taiwan, the issue of AI, artificial intelligence, and also Iran. And this is going to be a big question about what pressure, if any, the president pushes on China because of the issue with Iran as Iran's biggest trading partner and the purchaser of Iranian oil.
16: Today, Iran's president told the UN General Assembly diplomacy should end the war, but he also said that Iran would not bow to threats or give up its nuclear program. A federal judge will hear arguments today over President Trump's ban on three news organizations from accessing the White House. Administration lawyers say it does not violate the First Amendment. And disgraced film mogul Harvey Weinstein sentenced to 15 years in prison for a 2006 sex assault. This is ABC News. A few days after word of a measles exposure at the Philadelphia airport, there's a likely case reported from a busy area of St. Louis.
18: If you went to the St. Louis Cardinals home game on September 12th and you sat in section 141 of Busch Stadium, you might want to call your doctor. If you partied at the Cats Meow before the game and patios afterwards, you also might want to call. Somebody in all those places may have exposed you to the measles. Because it's so highly contagious, the Department of Health is urging anyone who may have been exposed, especially those who are immunocompromised, pregnant, or the parent of a child too young to be vaccinated, to give him a call. Sherry Preston, ABC News.
16: Police in Jackson, Mississippi said they arrested a 25-year-old man in connection with the hanging death of a 29-year-old woman. It's the second arrest, and police say they're looking for a third person. Both suspects arrested are black, as was the victim. The manner of her death drew national attention. Based on the manner, police said the first man arrested, who's pleaded not guilty, had an association with the woman. Brian Clark, ABC News.
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22: Cobwebs, scarecrows, and a coroner van. This is Network Indiana. I'm Jake McDaniel. Halloween decorations hang outside an Indianapolis home where an 8-year-old girl was found dead. Here's Ryan Hedrick.
23: It was about 7 in the morning Wednesday when police showed up. The girl dead inside the home, her brother and girlfriend standing outside talking to a DCS caseworker. This man watched that little girl grow up.
24: Yep, doing cartwheels and flips in the front yard.
23: This man didn't have much to say other than,
25: "It's sad. Yeah. I'm just curious how it happened or what happened. Hopefully it was just a mistake, you know, just a really tragic accident."
23: IMPD calling it a death investigation. Ryan Hedrick, Network Indiana.
22: Indianapolis Colts wide receiver Alec Pierce is now on the injured reserve list, so he'll miss at least 4 games. That's what head coach Shane Steichen announced today, but he hopes Pierce returns this season. A Gibson County restaurant is stepping up this Monday to help rebuild a historic church in Owensville after a tornado destroyed it in June. Guacamole Mexican Grill in Princeton shared 20% of its total receipts to Blythe Chapel's rebuilding fund. The owners of a Newcastle funeral home are working to restore faith in their business after a former employee was sentenced for defrauding families. Here's Jonette Cruz with more.
26: Joshua Silvers was sentenced to 6 years of home detention for felony theft after investigators uncovered 128 instances of diverted funds. Co-owner Angie Staten says once they discovered the financial discrepancies, they immediately reached out to affected families to make things right.
27: You know, there's a lot of people that, you know, we've contacted. We found the problem and we've contacted them and we've made right with them. And it's hard trying to get back to, you know, getting people to trust us. That's our main thing.
26: The Statons say despite the hardship, they remain fully committed to serving Newcastle and the surrounding community for years to come. Jonette Cruz, Network Indiana.
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30: 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Currently paying a 30-cent positive basis versus the November futures for beans delivered through tomorrow. Call with questions 574-566-2113. Markets mostly in the red here as we try and consolidate just a little bit more. Everything's in the same general ballpark. Call it 7 to 10 cents down across corn, beans, and wheat. So not a lot of super exciting information out here. Remember, Trump and Xi are talking tomorrow. Expectation is there's going to be something announced as some kind of purchase, but it's probably not going to be grain. It may be, well, it will probably be something related to ag, but nobody really wants to take too big of a step one way or the other and put on any risk ahead of that meeting. The weather continues to be a slow drying affair. Lots of clouds and moisture around today. Better sunshine through the end of the week and weekend, though. I'm Ryan.
0: From the Tri-County Weather Center, I'm Bill Banks on All News 1520 WKVI. 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This afternoon, cloudy with a high near 65, creating a cool atmosphere. Tonight, mostly cloudy with a low around 53, leading to a comfortable evening. Looking ahead to Thursday, partly sunny with a high near 71, which should be great for outdoor activities. Thursday night brings partly cloudy skies with a low around 48. Currently, it's 60 and overcast. I'm Bill Banks. For your local forecast 24/7, visit WKVI.com.
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6: This is a Bloomberg Money Minute. After a number of warnings from inside the AI industry about potentially catastrophic risks of the technology, Vermont Senator Bernie Sanders has introduced legislation that would ban artificial superintelligence, pare down development of advanced AI systems, and create a new federal department of AI. President Trump, though, has downplayed those risks and says he's against any new regulations or safeguards for AI as the U.S. competes against China for dominance. On Wall Street, stocks are lower on a combination of mortgage rates now back above 7% this week, oil prices moving higher, and a sell-off in chip makers. Right now, the Dow down a little more than 0.5%, the NASDAQ down 1.25%, the S&P 0.75% lower, and oil up to around $91.50 a barrel. And Disney is notifying customers it's hiking the cost of its Disney Plus and Hulu streaming services, ones without ads, by about 13% a month. Tom Busby, Bloomberg Radio.
7: Pulaski Memorial Hospital, our local community hospital, quality care closer to home. This week, talking with Brian Ledley about a special informational talk that is scheduled for September 24th.
8: So we've got a little community education. So our pain and spine team, so Dr. Siddiqui and her nurse practitioner, Nathan Wheeler, we kind of just have a little community education session at the hospital from 4 to 5 p.m. in the boardroom on Thursday this week. And again, the idea is just to kind of talk about some of the different treatment options that are available to her patients in our community. I think so many people think about pain as just medication, and certainly that can be a part of the treatment, but there are several other sort of non-invasive, non-medication-required treatments that she can offer. So she and her team are just going to kind of get together and just kind of present and talk about some of those offerings.
7: Again, that is on Thursday, September 24th at the boardroom there at Pulaski Memorial Hospital. All the information is on WKVI's community calendar, including a QR code in case you want to pre-register. That's at 4 p.m. Eastern Time. Pulaski Memorial Hospital, our local community hospital, quality care closer to home.
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6: It's Wiffles Wednesday. I'm Eric Pfeiffer. This is Hoosier Ag Today. 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
11: It's been really fun this summer to see some of our top-performing hybrids, as well as new hybrids, planted over there, be able to evaluate and see what they act like as we move to the east.
6: Robbie Meeker, area agronomy manager for Wiffles, says there will be plenty of variability this year with corn, given the roller coaster season we've had. But he's been encouraged by how their hybrids have shown up.
11: Our top-selling 114-day product, Wiffles W7945, has handled the heat, handled the wetness, has handled the disease of stalk health.
6: More at HoosierAgToday.com. I'm Eric Pfeiffer, Hoosier Ag Today, Indiana's Farm Network for 20 years.
12: Turning now to funeral arrangements. 71-year-old Gary Devin Hilton of LaPorte passed away September 16th. Visitation will be held from 4 to 7 p.m. Central Time today, Wednesday, September 23rd, at Agape Christian Church in LaPorte. Funeral services will be held at 11 a.m. Central Time tomorrow, Thursday, September 24th, also at Agape Christian Church. In lieu of flowers, memorial contributions may be made to the church. Arrangements have been entrusted to Frayne Mortuary in Madarieville in memory of 71-year-old Gary Devin Hilton of LaPorte. 76-year-old John Dean Folks of Batavia, Illinois, and formerly of Danforth, Illinois, passed away September 17th. There will be a celebration of life held at Mantino Church of God, located at 126 East 1st Street in Mantino, Illinois, on Saturday, September 26th. Visitation will begin at 5 p.m. Central Time and services will be held at 6. In lieu of flowers, please make donations to Common Ground Ministries. Local arrangements have been entrusted to Frayne Mortuary in Francisville for 76-year-old John Dean Folks of Batavia, Illinois, formerly of Danforth, Illinois. Remember, you can find complete obituary information online at WKVI.com.
30: I'm Ryan Martin on Hoosier Ag Today with Midday Market and Weather Analysis, brought to you by Louis Dreyfus in Claypool. Currently paying a 30-cent positive basis versus the November futures for beans delivered through tomorrow. Call with questions 574-566-2113. Markets mostly in the red here as we try and consolidate just a little bit more. Everything's in the same general ballpark. Call it 7 to 10 cents down across corn, beans, and wheat. So not a lot of super exciting information out here. Remember, Trump and Xi are talking tomorrow. Expectation is there's going to be something announced as some kind of purchase, but it's probably not going to be grain. It may be, well, it will probably be something related to ag, but nobody really wants to take too big of a step one way or the other and put on any risk ahead of that meeting. The weather continues to be a slow drying affair. Lots of clouds and moisture around today. Better sunshine through the end of the week and weekend, though. I'm Ryan Martin.
0: From the Tri-County Weather Center, I'm Bill Banks on All News 1520 WKVI. 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This afternoon, cloudy with a high near 65, creating a cool atmosphere. Tonight, mostly cloudy with a low around 53, leading to a comfortable evening. Looking ahead to Thursday, partly sunny with a high near 71, which should be great for outdoor activities. Thursday night brings partly cloudy skies with a low around 48. Currently, it's 60 and overcast. I'm Bill Banks. For your local forecast 24/7, visit WKVI.com.
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3: Network Indiana Sports, I'm Kirk Darling. The Indiana Fever needed a win, and they got one over the Minnesota Lynx 96-77 last night. Caitlin Clark led the team with 27 points and talks about how well she thinks they played.
13: The best game of the year for us. I think it just speaks to our group and, you know, our mental resolve and our resiliency. And, you know, could have been a lot of different ways we responded, and I think this was probably the best way we could have responded. So just proud of everybody.
3: They face the Lynx again on the road in a couple of days. They still have a shot at home court in the first round of the playoffs. Indianapolis Colts wide receiver Alec Pierce may miss a few weeks, having aggravated his heel injury. Head coach Shane Steichen says even if Pierce misses time, he's confident in his other receivers.
14: Yeah, we'll work through that. Whoever that guy is going to be, Greg, you know, they got to step up, next man up, and we go from there. But I got a lot of confidence in that group going forward.
3: The Colts have the Houston Texans on Sunday to open AFC South play. College football this weekend, at number 5 Indiana is opening Big Ten play at home against Northwestern. It'll be Indiana's first Power 4 opponent this season. Ball State is on the road to open MAC play against Kent State. It's an in-state rivalry for the Shillelagh Trophy between number 3 Notre Dame and Purdue on Saturday in West Lafayette. Fighting Irish head coach Marcus Freeman on the matchup.
15: You can see them just continue trying to find their identity as a defense, but again, we got to have a great week of prep as we prepare for our first true road test, you know, in a rivalry game and another Big Ten opponent.
3: Notre Dame is on a win streak in the series going back to 2007. Major League Baseball, the Cincinnati Reds shut out the Atlanta Braves 4-0 on the road. The Pirates shut out the Cardinals 2-0. The Chicago White Sox beat the Kansas City Royals 14-11, and the Chicago Cubs lost to the Miami Marlins 8-2. Network Indiana Sports, I'm Kirk Darling.
16: Fox News, I'm Tom Graham. Iran's president says his people have been victims of terrorism by the U.S.
17: They came into surrounding territories and targeted our universities, our healthcare centers.
16: Iranian President Masoud Pezeshkian there delivering a rare wartime speech at a U.N. General Assembly in New York City. President Trump spoke there yesterday. Two progressive lawmakers unveiling a bill that aims to further regulate artificial intelligence.
18: Independent Senator Bernie Sanders and Democratic Congressman Greg Kassar are behind legislation that would ban artificial superintelligence and pause advanced AI development until some guidelines are established. The bill, provided to the Associated Press, would also create a federal agency to oversee advanced AI.
16: Fox's Tanya J. Powers, America's listening to Fox News.
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22: Cobwebs, scarecrows, and a coroner van. This is Network Indiana. I'm Jake McDaniel. Halloween decorations hang outside an Indianapolis home where an 8-year-old girl was found dead. Here's Ryan Hedrick.
23: It was about 7 in the morning Wednesday when police showed up. The girl dead inside the home, her brother and girlfriend standing outside talking to a DCS caseworker. This man watched that little girl grow up.
31: Yep, doing cartwheels and flips in the front yard.
23: This man didn't have much to say other than,
25: "It's sad. I'm just curious how it happened or what happened. Hopefully it was just a mistake, you know, just a really tragic accident.
23: IMPD calling it a death investigation. Ryan Hedrick, Network, Indiana.
22: Indianapolis Colts wide receiver Alec Pierce is now on the injured reserve list, so he'll miss at least four games. That's what head coach Shane Steichen announced today, but he hopes Pierce returns this season. A Gibson County restaurant is stepping up this Monday to help rebuild a historic church in Owensville after a tornado destroyed it in June. Guacamole Mexican Grill in Princeton shared 20% of its total receipts to Blythe Chapel's rebuilding fund. The owners of a Newcastle funeral home are working to restore faith in their business after a former employee was sentenced for defrauding families. Here's Johnette Cruz with more.
5: Joshua Silvers was sentenced to 6 years of home detention for felony theft after investigators uncovered 128 instances of diverted funds. Co-owner Angie Staten says once they discovered the financial discrepancies, they immediately reached out to affected families to make things right.
6: You know, there's a lot of people that, you know, we've contacted. We found the problem and we've contacted them and we've made right with them. And it's just, it's hard trying to get back to, you know, getting people to trust us. That's our main thing.
5: The Statens say despite the hardship, they remain fully committed to serving Newcastle and the surrounding community for years to come. Johnette Cruz, Network Indiana.
22: And South Bend's Fusion Fest returns to Howard Park this weekend to celebrate the city's diverse community. This is Network Indiana.
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30: 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Currently paying a 30-cent positive basis versus the November futures for beans delivered through tomorrow. Call with questions 574-566-2113. Markets mostly in the red here as we try and consolidate just a little bit more. Everything's in the same general ballpark. Call it 7 to 10 cents down across corn, beans, and wheat. So not a lot of super exciting information out here. Remember, Trump and Xi are talking tomorrow. Expectation is there's going to be something announced as some kind of purchase, but it's probably not going to be grain. It may be, well, it will probably be something related to ag, but nobody really wants to take too big of a step one way or the other and put on any risk ahead of that meeting. The weather continues to be a slow drying affair. Lots of clouds and moisture around today. Better sunshine through the end of the week and weekend, though. I'm Ryan Martin.
0: From the Tri-County Weather Center, I'm Bill Banks on All News 1520 WKVI. 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This afternoon, cloudy with a high near 65, creating a cool atmosphere. Tonight, mostly cloudy with a low around 53, leading to a comfortable evening. Looking ahead to Thursday, partly sunny with a high near 71, which should be great for outdoor activities. Thursday night brings partly cloudy skies with a low around 48. Currently, it's 60 and overcast. I'm Bill Banks. For your local forecast 24/7, visit WKVI.com.
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9: This is a Bloomberg Money Minute. After a number of warnings from inside the AI industry about potentially catastrophic risks of the technology, Vermont Senator Bernie Sanders has introduced legislation that would ban artificial superintelligence, pare down development of advanced AI systems, and create a new federal Department of AI. President Trump, though, has downplayed those risks and says he's against any new regulations or safeguards for AI as the U.S. competes against China for dominance. On Wall Street, stocks are lower on a combination of mortgage rates, now back above 7% this week, oil prices moving higher, and a sell-off in chip makers. Right now, the Dow down a little more than 0.5%, the NASDAQ down 1.25%, the S&P 0.75% lower, and oil up to around $91.50 a barrel. And Disney is notifying customers it's hiking the cost of its Disney Plus and Hulu streaming services, ones without ads, by about 13% a month. Tom Busby, Bloomberg Radio.
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4: 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I'm Eric Pfeiffer. 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
4: 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I'm Eric Pfeiffer, Hoosier Ag Today, Indiana's Farm Network for 20 years.
26: Turning to funeral arrangements, Carolyn Woolley, 80, passed away on September 19th, 2026, at the Center for Hospice Care, Ernestine M. Racklin House in Mishawaka. It's the daughter of John P. and Lillian E. Netsch. Carolyn was born on April 4th, 1946 in South Bend, Indiana. Visitation will be held on Thursday, September 24th from 11 a.m. to 12 p.m. at Johnson Danielson Funeral Home, 1100 North Michigan Street in Plymouth. Funeral services will immediately follow at 12 p.m. with Father Fernando Jimenez officiating. Carolyn will be laid to rest at Oak Hill Cemetery in Plymouth. Memorial contributions can be directed to St. Michael's Catholic Church in Plymouth. Condolences can be left for the family at www.johnson-danielson.com. Curtis M. Richardson, 93, of Argus, passed away on Tuesday, September 15th. Curtis was born on February 25th, 1933, to Johnny and Ellen Shepherd Richardson in Plain City, Ohio. Served in the United States Army during the Korean War from May 28, 1953 to August 7, 1955. He married Violet O'Neill on December 31st and of 1953. She preceded him in death on October 26th of 2020. Visitation will be held on Saturday, September 19th from 10 a.m. to 11 a.m. at Riverview Community Church on State Road 110 in Tippecanoe. Funeral service will follow at 11 a.m. with Pastors Stephen Wilhelm and Rod Ruberg officiating. Burial will take place in Walnut Church Cemetery on Gumwood Road in Argus. Military honors will be by the Bourbon American Legion. Memorial donations can be made in Curtis's honor to American Diabetes Association, P.O. Box 7023, Merrifield, Virginia, 22116. Or go to donate.diabetes.org. Deaton Clemens Funeral Home wishes to extend deepest condolences to the family and is honored to be providing the services celebrating the life of Curtis. Friends are invited to sign the online guest book and share memories with the family. Alan Edward Reese, 88, passed away September 19th, 2026 at Miller's Merry Manor in Plymouth. Born on October 19, 1937 in Newcastle, Indiana, Alan was son of W.T. Tom Reese and Mary Gann Reese. After graduating from Newcastle High School in 1956, Alan began his career in retail, where he met his future wife, Doris Kaufman. They married on May 25, 1958 in Goshen. Enlisting in 1962, Alan honorably served as a medical X-ray tech in the United States Army. He was proud of his service as a Mason and master of the Plymouth Kilwinning Lodge No. 149. Visitation will be held on Saturday, September 26th from 11 a.m. to 1 p.m. at Johnson Danielson Funeral Home, 1100 North Michigan Street in Plymouth. Alan will be honored in a Masonic ceremony at 1 p.m., and funeral services will immediately follow with Pastor Dennis Wenzel officiating. Alan will be laid to rest at Oak Hill Cemetery in Plymouth, with military funeral honors being rendered by the United States Army and the American Legion Post 27. In lieu of flowers, memorial contributions can be directed to the Indiana Hearing Alliance at 2205 East Morgan Avenue, Suite 105 in Evansville, Indiana. Johnson Danielson Funeral Home is honored to be entrusted with the arrangements. Condolences can be left for the family at www.johnson-danielson.com.
30: 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Currently paying a 30-cent positive basis versus the November futures for beans delivered through tomorrow. Call with questions 574-566-2113. Markets mostly in the red here as we try and consolidate just a little bit more. Everything's in the same general ballpark. Call it 7 to 10 cents down across corn, beans, and wheat. So not a lot of super exciting information out here. Remember, Trump and Xi are talking tomorrow. Expectation is there's going to be something announced as some kind of purchase, but it's probably not going to be grain. It may be, well, it will probably be something related to ag, but nobody really wants to take too big of a step one way or the other and put on any risk ahead of that meeting. The weather continues to be a slow drying affair. Lots of clouds and moisture around today. Better sunshine through the end of the week and weekend, though. I'm Ryan Martin.
0: From the Tri-County Weather Center, I'm Bill Banks on All News 1520 WKVI. 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This afternoon, cloudy with a high near 65, creating a cool atmosphere. Tonight, mostly cloudy with a low around 53, leading to a comfortable evening. Looking ahead to Thursday, partly sunny with a high near 71, which should be great for outdoor activities. Thursday night brings partly cloudy skies with a low around 48. Currently, it's 60 and overcast. I'm Bill Banks. For your local forecast 24/7, visit WKVI.com.
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26: I'm Rusty Nixon, Giant FM Sports, and coming up Thursday night, it's Thursday Night Lights on Max 98.3. We'll go around the county. We'll talk to all the area football coaches for a scouting report about their Friday matchups. And Culver coach Austin Faust has another tough contest on his hands. Caston comes in at 4-1. He knows what he wants to see from his guys.
18: Yeah, we got to continue just to get back to attacking on defense, reading our keys and reacting. 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
26: That's Thursday Night Lights on Max 98.3. Friday night, our triple header game of the week on WTCA. As always, Plymouth Rocky football as they take on Northridge in a big NLC contest. That one will start at 6:30, 7 o'clock for the kickoff. Join Kenny Kramer and Ryan Lockhart for all the play-by-play action there. On WKVI, Mitch Columbi has a 7 o'clock pregame start, 8 o'clock for the kickoff, as he'll be calling LaVille against Knox. So tune in for that one on WKVI and on Max 98.3. Join myself and Scott Masters as we head to Glenn for another grudge match, Glenn versus Bremen. That one with a 6:30 start, 7 o'clock kickoff on Friday. I'm Rusty Nixon, Giant FM Sports.
19: ABC News, I'm Brian Clark. President Trump will greet China's Xi Jinping today at Joint Base Andrews. He'll arrive on his first state visit to the U.S. in over a decade. ABC's Karen Travers is at the White House with a preview.
20: Big things, of course, on the agenda, talking about trade and tariffs, Taiwan, the issue of AI, artificial intelligence, and also Iran. And this is going to be a big question about what pressure, if any, the president pushes on China because of the issue with Iran as Iran's biggest trading partner and the purchaser of Iranian oil.
19: Today, Iran's president told the UN General Assembly diplomacy should end the war, but he also said that Iran would not bow to threats or give up its nuclear program. A federal judge will hear arguments today over President Trump's ban on three news organizations from accessing the White House. Administration lawyers say it does not violate the First Amendment. And disgraced film mogul Harvey Weinstein sentenced to 15 years in prison for a 2006 sex assault. This is ABC News. A few days after word of a measles exposure at the Philadelphia airport, there's a likely case reported from a busy area of St. Louis.
21: If you went to the St. Louis Cardinals home game on September 12th and you sat in section 141 of Busch Stadium, you might want to call your doctor. If you partied at the Cat's Meow before the game and patios afterwards, you also might want to call. Somebody in all those places may have exposed you to the measles. Because it's so highly contagious, the Department of Health is urging anyone who may have been exposed, especially those who are immunocompromised, pregnant, or the parent of a child too young to be vaccinated, to give him a call. Sherry Preston, ABC News.
19: Police in Jackson, Mississippi say they arrested a 25-year-old man in connection with the hanging death of a 29-year-old woman. It's the second arrest, and police say they're looking for a third person. Both suspects arrested are black, as was the victim. The manner of her death drew national attention. Based on the manner, police said the first man arrested, who's pleaded not guilty, had an association with the woman. Brian Clark, ABC News.
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5: Cobwebs, scarecrows, and a coroner van. This is Network Indiana. I'm Jake McDaniel. Halloween decorations hang outside an Indianapolis home where an 8-year-old girl was found dead. Here's Ryan Hedrick.
6: It was about 7 in the morning Wednesday when police showed up. The girl dead inside the home, her brother and girlfriend standing outside talking to a DCS caseworker. This man watched that little girl grow up.
7: Yep, doing cartwheels and flips in the front yard.
6: This man didn't have much to say other than...
8: It's sad. I'm just curious how it happened or what happened. Hopefully it was just a mistake, you know, just a really tragic accident.
6: IMPD calling it a death investigation. Ryan Hedrick, Network Indiana.
5: Indianapolis Colts wide receiver Alec Pierce is now on the injured reserve list, so he'll miss at least 4 games. That's what head coach Shane Steichen announced today, but he hopes Pierce returns this season. A Gibson County restaurant is stepping up this Monday to help rebuild a historic church in Owensville after a tornado destroyed it in June. Guacamole Mexican Grill in Princeton shared 20% of its total receipts to Blythe Chapel's rebuilding fund. The owners of a Newcastle funeral home are working to restore faith in their business after a former employee was sentenced for defrauding families. Here's Johnette Cruz with more.
22: Joshua Silvers was sentenced to 6 years of home detention for felony theft after investigators uncovered 128 instances of diverted funds. Co-owner Angie Staten says once they discovered the financial discrepancies, they immediately reached out to affected families to make things right.
24: You know, there's a lot of people that, you know, we've contacted. We found the problem and we've contacted them and we've made right with them. And it's hard trying to get back to, you know, getting people to trust us. That's our main thing.
22: The Statons say despite the hardship, they remain fully committed to serving Newcastle and the surrounding community for years to come. Johnette Cruz, Network Indiana.
5: And South Bend's Fusion Fest returns to Howard Park this weekend to celebrate the city's diverse community. This is Network Indiana.
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30: 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Currently paying a 30-cent positive basis versus the November futures for beans delivered through tomorrow. Call with questions 574-566-2113. Markets mostly in the red here as we try and consolidate just a little bit more. Everything's in the same general ballpark. Call it 7 to 10 cents down across corn, beans, and wheat. So not a lot of super exciting information out here. Remember, Trump and Xi are talking tomorrow. Expectation is there's going to be something announced as some kind of purchase, but it's probably not going to be grain. It may be, well, it will probably be something related to ag, but nobody really wants to take too big of a step one way or the other and put on any risk ahead of that meeting. The weather continues to be a slow drying affair. Lots of clouds and moisture around today. Better sunshine through the end of the week and weekend, though. I'm Ryan Martin.
0: 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This afternoon, cloudy with a high near 65, creating a cool atmosphere. Tonight, mostly cloudy with a low around 53, leading to a comfortable evening. Looking ahead to Thursday, partly sunny with a high near 71, which should be great for outdoor activities. Thursday night brings partly cloudy skies with a low around 48. Currently, it's 60 and overcast. I'm Bill Banks. For your local forecast 24/7, visit WKVI.com.
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9: This is a Bloomberg Money Minute. After a number of warnings from inside the AI industry about potentially catastrophic risks of the technology, Vermont Senator Bernie Sanders has introduced legislation that would ban artificial superintelligence, pare down development of advanced AI systems, and create a new federal department of AI. President Trump, though, has downplayed those risks and says he's against any new regulations or safeguards for AI as the U.S. competes against China for dominance. On Wall Street, stocks are lower on a combination of mortgage rates now back above 7% this week, oil prices moving higher, and a sell-off in chip makers. Right now, the Dow down a little more than 0.5%, the NASDAQ down 1.25%, the S&P 0.75% lower, and oil up to around $91.50 a barrel. And Disney is notifying customers it's hiking the cost of its Disney Plus and Hulu streaming services, ones without ads, by about 13% a month. 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
2: This is Ty Higgins from the Ohio AgNet. Hoosier Ag Today's founder Gary Truitt recently was honored with the Farm Broadcaster of the Year Award from our National Association of Farm Broadcasting. Gary was really surprised by the honor, but I can tell you many of us weren't. Gary's work for agriculture goes far outside his Indiana borders. Speaking for my fellow farm broadcasters, the 65 Indiana radio stations that have aired Gary's Indiana reports, many for the last three decades, and thousands of Hoosier farmers and rural listeners. Congratulations, Gary.
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8: It's Wiffles Wednesday. I'm Eric Pfeiffer. 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
9: It's been really fun this summer to see some of our top-performing hybrids, as well as new hybrids, planted over there, be able to evaluate and see what they act like as we move to the east.
8: Robbie Meeker, area agronomy manager for Wiffles, says there will be plenty of variability this year with corn, given the roller coaster season we've had. But he's been encouraged by how their hybrids have shown up.
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8: 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I'm Eric Pfeiffer, Hoosier Ag Today, Indiana's Farm Network for 20 years.
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9: This is Kurt Lancaster from the Texas Farm Bureau Radio Network. Hoosier Ag Today's founder, Gary Troy, was recently honored with a Farm Broadcaster of the Year Award from our National Association of Farm Broadcasting. A big Texas hats off to you, Gary. 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Congratulations, Gary, on a job well done.
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11: ABC News, I'm Brian Clark. Rural Americans have been part of the Republican Party's base, and a new AP Kaiser Family Foundation poll shows some concern in the group heading into the midterms. It found the cost of living was a top issue and that 75% of respondents say cost of living was only fair or poor in their community. ABC's Elizabeth Schulze says fuel prices are driving costs higher.
12: Regular gas this morning, $4.49 a gallon. That's the highest since May, and it's up from $2.94 at the start of the Iran war. Diesel is now averaging $6.52 a gallon. That's up from $3.74 when the war began.
11: And the war has been a major topic at the UN General Assembly, where today Iran's president said the country would not bow to bullying, but left the door open for negotiations. Disgraced film producer Harvey Weinstein was sentenced to 15 years in prison today in New York for the 2006 sex assault of a production assistant. This is ABC News. A new study published in Developmental Medicine and Child Neurology found no link between Tylenol use during pregnancy and disorders in children like ADHD or autism, says ABC's Hannah Batah.
13: The review comes after President Trump claimed without evidence that Tylenol during pregnancy was dangerous. That suggestion prompting pushback from medical organizations like the American College of Obstetrics and Gynecology, which noted that fever and pain during pregnancies can lead to dangerous complications.
11: There's a new Rubik's Cube speed champ, and ABC's Sherry Preston says she still needs a babysitter.
14: A six-year-old girl from China has set a new women's world record by solving Rubik's Cubes at an average pace of just over 4 seconds per cube. Wearing a red hairband with a bow, Lian Yunzi looked serious as her little fingers moved quickly during the competition in Wuhan. She smiled proudly and clapped her hands after one attempt took her only 3 minutes.

0: 7:30. Sherry Preston, ABC News.
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8: A decorated front porch and a neighborhood in shock. This is Network Indiana. I'm Jake McDaniel. An 8-year-old girl is dead. Her family is grieving and people in the Indy neighborhood are reacting. Ryan Hedrick has the story.
9: The girl and her family hanging Halloween decorations Tuesday night. So when IMPD rolled up to the home along Bancroft Street, right off of English Avenue, this man said it caught him off guard.
10: I don't know what could have went wrong between now and then.
9: But this man remembers something different. He said not too long ago, SWAT rolled up to that same home.
11: They served warrants there on some people, shot tear gas into the house.
9: IMPD is not saying much about the investigation. Ryan Hedrick, Network, Indiana.
8: A third person died Tuesday after a shooting in South Bend over the weekend. That person has been ID'd as Guy Misha Broadnax. Alaya Mays and Jovan Hopper died after they were shot south of Coquillard Park Saturday night. A 17-year-old boy was arrested on several gun charges after police say he brought a gun to Butler University. Campus police issued a dog alert for safety issues, saying police were near Lake Road and Sunset Avenue asking students to stay away from the area. Officers found a gun and live ammunition. Indianapolis breast cancer survivor Ashley Gibson joined more than 750 advocates in D.C. with the American Cancer Society Cancer Action Network. They urged lawmakers to pass the Clinical Trial Modernization Act, a bill designed to remove financial and geographic barriers so more patients can access life-saving treatments.
12: While hearing you have cancer is not ideal, the next best thing that someone could hear and what I was able to hear from my doctors was, it's not good news to have cancer, but we have a treatment plan for your cell type.
8: And advocates say federal funding is key to making sure every patient gets a treatment plan. And a new playground designed for children of all abilities opens today in Auburn. This is Network Indiana.
13: As athletes, we've heard it a million times.
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4: From the Tri-County Weather Center, I'm Bill Banks on All News 1520 WKVI. 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This afternoon, cloudy with a high near 65, creating a cool atmosphere. Tonight, mostly cloudy with a low around 53, leading to a comfortable evening. Looking ahead to Thursday, partly sunny with a high near 71, which should be great for outdoor activities. Thursday night brings partly cloudy skies with a low around 48. Currently, it's 60 and overcast. I'm Bill Banks. 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
22: This is Bloomberg Money Minute. Disney raising the prices on several of its streaming subscriptions, with users being notified as early as today. The price of the flagship Disney Plus streaming service without ads will rise 13% to $21.49 per month. Entertainment giants are all hiking the prices of streaming subscriptions in a bid to boost profitability. U.S. Treasury yields are popping higher today with renewed inflation worries, and that is weighing on the major stock averages. Now, this is music to the ears of YouTube. The Coachella Valley Music and Arts Festival has selected the Google-owned video site over rival bids from Netflix and Amazon. They will continue to live stream on YouTube for the next 4 years. The festival promoter says free with no registration is so key. And Royal Caribbean, expanding beyond the seas, paying about $3 billion for a 50% stake in Sandals Resorts. I'm John Tucker, Bloomberg Radio.
23: Pulaski Memorial Hospital, our local community hospital, quality care closer to home. This week, talking with Brian Ledley about a special informational talk that is scheduled for September 24th.
24: So we've got a little community education. So our pain and spine team, so Dr. Siddiqui and her nurse practitioner, Nathan Wheeler, kind of just have a little community education session at the hospital from 4 to 5 p.m. in the boardroom on Thursday this week. And again, the idea is just to kind of talk about some of the different treatment options that are available to her patients in our community. I think so many people think about pain as just medication, and certainly that can be a part of the treatment, but there are several other sort of non-invasive, non-medication required treatments that she can offer. So she and her team are just going to kind of get together and just kind of present and talk about some of those offerings.
23: Again, that is on Thursday, September 24th at the boardroom there at Pulaski Memorial Hospital. All the information is on WKVI's community calendar, including a QR code in case you want to pre-register. That's at 4 p.m. Eastern Time. Pulaski Memorial Hospital, our local community hospital, quality care closer to home.
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27: It's Wiffles Wednesday. I'm Eric Pfeiffer. This is Hoosier Ag Today.
0: one thing done right. Wiffles Hybrids has been focusing solely and intensely on seed corn for 80 years. 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
1: It's been really fun this summer to see some of our top-performing hybrids, as well as new hybrids, planted over there, be able to evaluate and see what they act like as we move to the east.
0: Robbie Meeker, area agronomy manager for Wiffles, says there will be plenty of variability this year with corn, given the roller coaster season we've had. But he's been encouraged by how their hybrids have shown up.
1: Our top-selling 114-day product, Wiffles W7945, has handled the heat, handled the wetness, has handled the disease of stalk health.
0: More at HoosierAgToday.com. I'm Eric Pfeiffer, Hoosier Ag Today, Indiana's Farm Network for 20 years.
2: Turning now to funeral arrangements. 71-year-old Gary Devin Hilton of LaPorte passed away September 16th. Visitation will be held from 4 to 7 p.m. Central Time today, Wednesday, September 23rd, at Agape Christian Church in LaPorte. Funeral services will be held at 11 a.m. Central Time tomorrow, Thursday, September 24th, also at Agape Christian Church. In lieu of flowers, memorial contributions may be made to the church. Arrangements have been entrusted to Frayne Mortuary in Madarieville in memory of 71-year-old Gary Devin Hilton of LaPorte. 76-year-old John Dean Folks of Batavia, Illinois, and formerly of Danforth, Illinois, passed away September 17th. There will be a celebration of life held at Mantino Church of God, located at 126 East 1st Street in Mantino, Illinois, on Saturday, September 26th. Visitation will begin at 5 p.m. Central Time and services will be held at 6. In lieu of flowers, please make donations to Common Ground Ministries. Local arrangements have been entrusted to Frayne Mortuary in Francisville for 76-year-old John Dean Folks of Batavia, Illinois, formerly of Danforth, Illinois. 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
4: From the Tri-County Weather Center, I'm Bill Banks on All News 1520 WKVI. 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This afternoon, cloudy with a high near 65, creating a cool atmosphere. Tonight, mostly cloudy with a low around 53, leading to a comfortable evening. Looking ahead to Thursday, partly sunny with a high near 71, which should be great for outdoor activities. Thursday night brings partly cloudy skies with a low around 48. Currently, it's 60 and overcast. I'm Bill Banks. 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
5: Network Indiana Sports, I'm Kirk Darling. The Indiana Fever needed a win, and they got one over the Minnesota Lynx 96-77 last night. Caitlin Clark led the team with 27 points and talks about how well she thinks they played.
6: The best game of the year for us. I think it just speaks to our group and, you know, our mental resolve and our resiliency. And, you know, could have been a lot of different ways we responded, and I think this was probably the best way we could have responded. So just proud of everybody.
5: They face the Lynx again on the road in a couple of days. They still have a shot at home court in the first round of the playoffs. Indianapolis Colts wide receiver Alec Pierce may miss a few weeks, having aggravated his heel injury. Head coach Shane Steichen says even if Pierce misses time, he's confident in his other receivers.
10: Yeah, we'll work through that. Whoever that guy is going to be, Greg, you know, they got to step up, next man up, and we go from there. But I got a lot of confidence in that group going forward.
5: The Colts have the Houston Texans on Sunday to open AFC South play. College football this weekend, at number 5 Indiana is opening Big Ten play at home against Northwestern. It'll be Indiana's first Power 4 opponent this season. Ball State is on the road to open MAC play against Kent State. It's an in-state rivalry for the Shillelagh Trophy between number 3 Notre Dame and Purdue on Saturday in West Lafayette. Fighting Irish head coach Marcus Freeman on the matchup.
27: You can see them just continue trying to find their identity as a defense, but
8: again, we got to have a great week of prep as we prepare for our first true road test, in a rivalry game and another Big Ten opponent.
5: Notre Dame is on a win streak in the series going back to 2007. Major League Baseball, the Cincinnati Reds shut out the Atlanta Braves 4-0 on the road. The Pirates shut out the Cardinals 2-0. The Chicago White Sox beat the Kansas City Royals 14-11. And the Chicago Cubs lost to the Miami Marlins 8-2. Network Indiana Sports, I'm Kirk Darling.
9: Fox News, I'm Tom Graham. The Iranian president speaking at the UN General Assembly today, accusing the U.S. of committing terrorist acts against his people. Outside the building in New York City, many protesters gathered.
11: These are protesters from the largest Iranian opposition group, the National Council of Resistance of Iran. They've held 2 days of protest here, thousands trying to get their message out, backing President Trump's tough stance.
9: That's Fox's Eric Shawn. Disgraced movie mogul Harvey Weinstein sentenced to 15 years in prison for sexually assaulting a woman in New York in 2006.
12: She faced her fears and she overcame them. She stood in her truth and she has been a role model.
9: Attorney Gloria Allred speaking on behalf of Miriam Haley, who made the accusation. 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
27: A decorated front porch and a neighborhood in shock. This is Network Indiana. I'm Jake McDaniel. An 8-year-old girl is dead. Her family is grieving, and people in the Indy neighborhood are reacting. Ryan Hedrick has the story.
28: The girl and her family hanging Halloween decorations Tuesday night. So when IMPD rolled up to the home along Bancroft Street, right off of English Avenue, this man said it caught him off guard.
29: I don't know what could have went wrong between now and then.
28: But this man remembers something different. He said not too long ago, SWAT rolled up to that same home.
30: They served warrants there on some people, shot tear gas into the house.
28: IMPD is not saying much about the investigation. Ryan Hedrick, Network Indiana.
27: A third person died Tuesday after a shooting in South Bend over the weekend. That person has been ID'd as Guy Misha Broadnax. Alaya Mays and Jovan Hopper died after they were shot south of Coquillard Park Saturday night. A 17-year-old boy was arrested on several gun charges after police say he brought a gun to Butler University. Campus police issued a dog alert for safety issues, saying police were near Lake Road and Sunset Avenue asking students to stay away from the area. Officers found a gun and live ammunition. Indianapolis breast cancer survivor Ashley Gibson joined more than 750 advocates in D.C. with the American Cancer Society Cancer Action Network. They urged lawmakers to pass the Clinical Trial Modernization Act, a bill designed to remove financial and geographic barriers so more patients can access life-saving treatments.
31: While hearing you have cancer is not ideal, the next best thing that someone could hear, and what I was able to hear from my doctors, was it's not good news to have cancer, but we have a treatment plan for your cell type.
27: And advocates say federal funding is key to making sure every patient gets a treatment plan. And a new playground designed for children of all abilities opens today in Auburn. This is Network Indiana.
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0: I'm IHSAA Commissioner Paul Neidig. 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
1: From the Tri-County Weather Center, I'm Bill Banks on All News 1520 WKVI. 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This afternoon, cloudy with a high near 65, creating a cool atmosphere. Tonight, mostly cloudy with a low around 53, leading to a comfortable evening. Looking ahead to Thursday, partly sunny with a high near 71, which should be great for outdoor activities. Thursday night brings partly cloudy skies with a low around 48. Currently, it's 60 and overcast. I'm Bill Banks. 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
4: This is Bloomberg Money Minute. Disney raising the prices on several of its streaming subscriptions, with users being notified as early as today. The price of the flagship Disney Plus streaming service without ads will rise 13% to $21.49 per month. Entertainment giants are all hiking the prices of streaming subscriptions in a bid to boost profitability. U.S. Treasury yields are popping higher today with renewed inflation worries, and that is weighing on the major stock averages. Well, this is music to the ears of YouTube. The Coachella Valley Music and Arts Festival has selected the Google-owned video site over rival bids from Netflix and Amazon. They will continue to live stream on YouTube for the next 4 years. The festival promoter says free with no registration is so key. And Royal Caribbean, expanding beyond the seas, paying about $3 billion for a 50% stake in Sandals Resorts. I'm John Tucker, Bloomberg Radio.
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3: 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I'm Eric Pfeiffer. 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
3: Robbie Meeker, area agronomy manager for Wiffles, says there will be plenty of variability this year with corn, given the roller coaster season we've had. 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
3: 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I'm Eric Pfeiffer, Hoosier Ag Today, Indiana's Farm Network for 20 years.
12: Turning to funeral arrangements, Carolyn Woolley, 80, passed away on September 19th, 2026, at the Center for Hospice Care, Ernestine M. Racklin House in Mishawaka. She's the daughter of John P. and Lillian E. Netsch. Carolyn was born on April 4th, 1946 in South Bend, Indiana. Visitation will be held on Thursday, September 24th from 11 a.m. to 12 p.m. at Johnson Danielson Funeral Home, 1100 North Michigan Street in Plymouth. Funeral services will immediately follow at 12 p.m. with Father Fernando Jimenez officiating. Carolyn will be laid to rest at Oak Hill Cemetery in Plymouth. Memorial contributions can be directed to St. Michael's Catholic Church in Plymouth. Condolences can be left for the family at www.johnson-danielson.com. Curtis M. Richardson, 93, of Argus, passed away on Tuesday, September 15th. Curtis was born on February 25th, 1933, to Johnny and Ellen Shepherd Richardson in Plain City, Ohio. Served in the United States Army during the Korean War from May 28, 1953 to August 7, 1955. He married Violet O'Neill on December 31st, and of 1953. She preceded him in death on October 26th of 2020. Visitation will be held on Saturday, September 19th from 10 a.m. to 11 a.m. at Riverview Community Church on State Road 110 in Tippecanoe. Funeral service will follow at 11 a.m. with Pastors Stephen Wilhelm and Rod Ruberg officiating. Burial will take place in Walnut Church Cemetery on Gumwood Road in Argus. Military honors will be by the Bourbon American Legion. Memorial donations can be made in Curtis's honor to American Diabetes Association, P.O. Box 7023, Merrifield, Virginia, 22116, or go to donate.diabetes.org. Deaton Clemens Funeral Home wishes to extend deepest condolences to the family and is honored to be providing the services celebrating the life of Curtis. Friends are invited to sign the online guest book and share memories with the family. Alan Edward Reese, 88, passed away September 19, 2026 at Miller's Merry Manor in Plymouth. Born on October 19, 1937 in Newcastle, Indiana, Alan was son of W.T. Tom Reese and Mary Gann Reese. After graduating from Newcastle High School in 1956, Alan began his career in retail, where he met his future wife, Doris Kaufman. They married on May 25, 1958 in Goshen. Enlisting in 1962, Alan honorably served as a medical X-ray tech in the United States Army. He was proud of his service as a Mason and master of the Plymouth Kill-Winning Lodge No. 149. Visitation will be held on Saturday, September 26th from 11 a.m. to 1 p.m. at Johnson Danielson Funeral Home, 1100 North Michigan Street in Plymouth. Allen will be honored in a Masonic ceremony at 1 p.m., and funeral services will immediately follow with Pastor Dennis Wenzel officiating. Allen will be laid to rest at Oak Hill Cemetery in Plymouth, with military funeral honors being rendered by the United States Army and the American Legion Post 27. In lieu of flowers, memorial contributions can be directed to the Indiana Hearing Alliance at 2205 East Morgan Avenue, Suite 105 in Evansville, Indiana. Johnson Danielson Funeral Home is honored to be entrusted with the arrangements. Condolences can be left for the family at www.johnson-danielson.com.
1: From the Tri-County Weather Center, I'm Bill Banks on All News 1520 WKVI. 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This afternoon, cloudy with a high near 65. Tonight, mostly cloudy with a low around 53. Looking ahead to Thursday, partly sunny with a high near 70. Thursday night brings partly cloudy skies with a low around 46. Currently, it's 62 and overcast. I'm Bill Banks. 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
12: I'm Rusty Nixon, Giant FM Sports, and coming up Thursday night, it's Thursday Night Lights on Max 98.3. We'll go around the county. We'll talk to all the area football coaches for a scouting report about their Friday matchups. And Culver coach Austin Faust has another tough contest on his hands. Caston comes in at 4-1. He knows what he wants to see from his guys.
18: Yeah, we got to continue just to get back to attacking on defense, reading our keys and reacting. 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We're just kind of standing still and waiting on it. So we got to be able to come downhill, take away that space.
12: 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Friday night, our triple header game of the week on WTCA. As always, Plymouth Rocky football as they take on Northridge in a big NLC contest. That one will start at 6:30, 7 o'clock for the kickoff. Join Kenny Kramer and Ryan Lockhart for all the play-by-play action there. On WKVI, Mitch Columbi has a 7 o'clock pregame start, 8 o'clock for the kickoff, as he'll be calling LaVille against Knox. So tune in for that one on WKVI and on Max 98.3. Join myself and Scott Masters as we head to Glenn for another grudge match, Glenn versus Bremen. That one with a 6:30 start, 7 o'clock kickoff on Friday. I'm Rusty Nixon, Giant FM Sports.
22: ABC News, I'm Brian Clark. Rural Americans have been part of the Republican Party's base, and a new AP Kaiser Family Foundation poll shows some concern in the group heading into the midterms. It found the cost of living was a top issue, and that 75% of respondents say cost of living was only fair or poor in their community. ABC's Elizabeth Schulze says fuel prices are driving costs higher.
23: Regular gas this morning, $4.49 a gallon. That's the highest since May, and it's up from $2.94 at the start of the Iran war. Diesel is now averaging $6.52 a gallon. That's up from $3.74 when the war began.
22: And the war has been a major topic at the UN General Assembly, where today Iran's president said the country would not bow to bullying, but left the door open for negotiations. Disgraced film producer Harvey Weinstein was sentenced to 15 years in prison today in New York for the 2006 sex assault of a production assistant. This is ABC News. A new study published in Developmental Medicine and Child Neurology found no link between Tylenol use during pregnancy and disorders in children like ADHD or autism, says ABC's Hannah Batah.
0: The review comes after President Trump claimed without evidence that Tylenol during pregnancy was dangerous. That suggestion prompting pushback from medical organizations like the American College of Obstetrics and Gynecology, which noted that fever and pain during pregnancies can lead to dangerous complications.
22: There's a new Rubik's Cube speed champ, and ABC's Sherry Preston says she still needs a babysitter.
2: A six-year-old girl from China has set a new women's world record by solving Rubik's Cubes at an average pace of just over 4 seconds per cube. Wearing a red hairband with a bow, Lian Yunzi looked serious as her little fingers moved quickly during the competition in Wuhan. She smiled proudly and clapped her hands after one attempt took her only 3.5 seconds. Sherry Preston, ABC News.
22: Ryan Clark, ABC News.
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25: A decorated front porch and a neighborhood in shock. This is Network Indiana. I'm Jake McDaniel. An 8-year-old girl is dead. Her family is grieving, and people in the Indy neighborhood are reacting. Ryan Hedrick has the story.
26: The girl and her family hanging Halloween decorations Tuesday night. So when IMPD rolled up to the home along Bancroft Street, right off of English Avenue, this man said it caught him off guard.
27: I don't know what could have went wrong between now and then.
26: But this man remembers something different. He said not too long ago, SWAT rolled up to that same home.
28: They served warrants there on some people, shot tear gas into the house.
26: IMPD is not saying much about the investigation. Ryan Hedrick, Network, Indiana.
25: A third person died Tuesday after a shooting in South Bend over the weekend. That person has been ID'd as Guymisha Broadnax. Alaya Mays and Jovan Hopper died after they were shot south of Coquillard Park Saturday night. A 17-year-old boy was arrested on several gun charges after police say he brought a gun to Butler University. Campus police issued a dog alert for safety issues, saying police were near Lake Road and Sunset Avenue asking students to stay away from the area. Officers found a gun and live ammunition. Indianapolis breast cancer survivor Ashley Gibson joined more than 750 advocates in D.C. with the American Cancer Society Cancer Action Network. They urged lawmakers to pass the Clinical Trial Modernization Act, a bill designed to remove financial and geographic barriers so more patients can access life-saving treatments.
29: While hearing you have cancer is not ideal, the next best thing that someone could hear and what I was able to hear from my doctors was, it's not good news to have cancer, but we have a treatment plan for your cell type.
25: And advocates say federal funding is key to making sure every patient gets a treatment plan. And a new playground designed for children of all abilities opens today in Auburn. This is Network Indiana.
30: As athletes, we've heard it a million times.
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30: Not the name on the back.
31: When I pull on my basketball jersey.
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31: And when I've pulled on that jersey.
30: That polo.
31: That singlet.
30: That swim cap for the last time.
31: It will stay with me and my hometown.
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1: From the Tri-County Weather Center, I'm Bill Banks on All News 1520 WKVI. 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This afternoon, cloudy with a high near 65. Tonight, mostly cloudy with a low around 53. Looking ahead to Thursday, partly sunny with a high near 70. Thursday night brings partly cloudy skies with a low around 46. Currently, it's 62 and overcast. I'm Bill Banks. 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
6: This is Bloomberg Money Minute. Disney raising the prices on several of its streaming subscriptions, with users being notified as early as today. The price of the flagship Disney Plus streaming service without ads will rise 13% to $21.49 per month. Entertainment giants are all hiking the prices of streaming subscriptions in a bid to boost profitability. U.S. Treasury yields are popping higher today with renewed inflation worries, and that is weighing on the major stock averages. Now, this is music to the ears of YouTube. The Coachella Valley Music and Arts Festival has selected the Google-owned video site over rival bids from Netflix and Amazon. They will continue to live stream on YouTube for the next 4 years. The festival promoter says free with no registration is so key. And Royal Caribbean, expanding beyond the seas, paying about $3 billion for a 50% stake in Sandals Resorts. I'm John Tucker, Bloomberg Radio.
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11: It's Wiffles Wednesday. I'm Eric Pfeiffer. This is Hoosier Ag Today.
0: one thing done right. Wiffles Hybrids has been focusing solely and intensely on seed corn for 80 years. 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And this year, they expanded into Western Indiana.
2: It's been really fun this summer to see some of our top-performing hybrids, as well as new hybrids, planted over there, be able to evaluate and see what they act like as we move to the east.
0: Robbie Meeker, area agronomy manager for Wiffles, says there will be plenty of variability this year with corn, given the roller coaster season we've had. But he's been encouraged by how their hybrids have shown up.
2: Our top-selling 114-day product, Wiffles W7945, has handled the heat, handled the wetness, has handled the disease of stalk health.
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11: Turning now to funeral arrangements. 71-year-old Gary Devin Hilton of LaPorte passed away September 16th. Visitation will be held from 4 to 7 p.m. Central Time today, Wednesday, September 23rd, at Agape Christian Church in LaPorte. Funeral services will be held at 11 a.m. Central Time tomorrow, Thursday, September 24th, also at Agape Christian Church. In lieu of flowers, memorial contributions may be made to the church. Arrangements have been entrusted to Frayn Mortuary in Madarieville in memory of 71-year-old Gary Devin Hilton of LaPorte. 76-year-old John Dean Folks of Batavia, Illinois, and formerly of Danforth, Illinois, passed away September 17th. There will be a celebration of life held at Mantino Church of God, located at 126 East 1st Street in Mantino, Illinois, on Saturday, September 26th. Visitation will begin at 5 p.m. Central Time and services will be held at 6. In lieu of flowers, please make donations to Common Ground Ministries. Local arrangements have been entrusted to Frayn Mortuary in Francisville for 76-year-old John Dean Folks of Batavia, Illinois, formerly of Danforth, Illinois. Remember, you can find complete obituary information online at WKVI.com.
1: 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This afternoon, cloudy with a high near 65. Tonight, mostly cloudy with a low around 53. Looking ahead to Thursday, partly sunny with a high near 70. Thursday night brings partly cloudy skies with a low around 46. Currently, it's 62 and overcast. I'm Bill Banks. 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
13: An amazing win for the Culver Lady Cavs soccer club last night as they beat North White 14-0. Ileana Andrew-Jetsky scored the first goal in the second minute. Ava McCune, she had 5 goals scored on the night. It was a huge win for the Lady Cavs as they continue to impress everyone in the area. Switching over to volleyball for Culver, they took a tough loss to North White on Monday, 3-2, as the Lady Cavs are now 9-9 on the year. Heading to LaVille football practice tonight, as we will see the LaVille Lancers take on the Knox Redskins this coming Friday. You can catch my interview with head coach Matt Thacker of the LaVille Lancers on all of our social media sites, on Facebook at Sports to the Max, on Instagram and X at WKVI FM Sports. That's later on tonight. As that's your sports check, I'm Mitch Columbi. 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
14: AP News, I'm Ed Donahue. Iran's president gave a defiant response to President Trump's UN General Assembly speech. The AP's Sagar Magani has the story.
16: Yesterday, President Trump said he has to make a big decision. Does he make a deal with Iran?
18: Or do I annihilate
15: the Islamic Republic.
14: Today, Iran's Masoud Pezeshkian told the General Assembly the president called Iranians terrorists, but through an interpreter insisted they're the victims of terrorism through cowardly American attacks.
18: We have only defended ourselves. We are not terrorists.
14: It was striking, a foreign leader addressing the UN while his nation's at war with the host country and accusing it of violating international law. Secretary of State Marco Rubio brushed that off.
19: I don't know what standing Iran has to lecture anyone on human rights or the international system when they habitually violate it.
14: Sagar Magani, Washington.
20: Ukrainian President Volodymyr Zelensky told the General Assembly he wants the war with Russia to end.
21: Something always seems to stop Putin from simply saying, that's it, enough, peace.
20: He called on leaders to keep up the economic pressure on Russia.
21: And when someone in the world weakens sanctions against Russian oligarchs, it may make life more comfortable for rich Russians, but it also gives the war more time for Putin to send poor people into the kill zone. So Russia's revenues must remain a target.
20: Russia gets a chance to speak to the General Assembly Saturday. Police in Mississippi have made a second arrest in the death of a black woman found hanging from a tree. They are looking for a third suspect. Stocks are lower in late-day trading on Wall Street. This is AP News. The AP's Donna Warder reports some homeless people got to show off their voices and their acting.
22: They came with their voices in what's believed to be the first talent show on L.A.'s Skid Row, where some 45,000 homeless people live. Liddell Handy has been on Skid Row since 2016.
23: I found myself in a situation here on Skid Row where I was almost depressed and on drugs and going through all kind of stuff like that, but I found my way back. And here I am today performing at a show in Boyne.
22: Last weekend's talent show was organized by Reverend Gary Carr, pastor at Lifeway Church, who holds a weekly church service in the area.
24: People give up on the disenfranchised, thinking that they're worthless or they're this. No, but we'll have value.
22: I'm Donna Warder.
20: More information at APNews.com. I'm Ed Donahue, AP News.
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34: A decorated front porch and a neighborhood in shock. This is Network Indiana. I'm Jake McDaniel. An 8-year-old girl is dead. Her family is grieving, and people in the Indy neighborhood are reacting. Ryan Hedrick has the story.
35: The girl and her family hanging Halloween decorations Tuesday night. So when IMPD rolled up to the home along Bancroft Street, right off of English Avenue, this man said it caught him off guard.
36: I don't know what could have went wrong between now and then.
35: But this man remembers something different. He said not too long ago, SWAT rolled up to that same home.
37: They served warrants there on some people. Shot tear gas into the house.
35: IMPD is not saying much about the investigation. Ryan Hedrick, Network Indiana.
34: A third person died Tuesday after a shooting in South Bend over the weekend. That person has been ID'd as Guy Misha Broadnax. Alaya Mays and Jovan Hopper died after they were shot south of Coquillard Park Saturday night. A 17-year-old boy was arrested on several gun charges after police say he brought a gun to Butler University. Campus police issued a dog alert for safety issues, saying police were near Lake Road and Sunset Avenue asking students to stay away from the area. Officers found a gun and live ammunition. Indianapolis breast cancer survivor Ashley Gibson joined more than 750 advocates in D.C. with the American Cancer Society Cancer Action Network. They urged lawmakers to pass the Clinical Trial Modernization Act, a bill designed to remove financial and geographic barriers so more patients can access life-saving treatments.
0: While hearing you have cancer is not ideal, the next best thing that someone could hear, and what I was able to hear from my doctors, was it's not good news to have cancer, but we have a treatment plan for your cell type.
34: And advocates say federal funding is key to making sure every patient gets a treatment plan. And a new playground designed for children of all abilities opens today in Auburn. This is Network Indiana.
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7: ABC News, I'm Brian Clark. Iran's president told the United Nations General Assembly today the country would not be bullied, but opened the door to negotiations with the U.S. about ending the fighting. On the sidelines of the UN, President Trump's Board of Peace unveiled a plan to rebuild Gaza, saying it would cost almost $2.5 billion. Board member Jared Kushner, the president's son-in-law, said,
8: I think there's been great cooperation and there's been much more efficiency to allow the aid to reach the people more directly and to eliminate a lot of the challenges and obstacles that were being put before United Nations.
7: Tomorrow, President Trump will host China's Xi Jinping for a state visit at the White House. The war in Iran and artificial intelligence are expected to be key topics. Dolly Parton's estate turned into a legal battleground involving the trustees and her nephew. The estate seeking a restraining order against Brian Seaver, who announced her death last month, saying he's threatening violence. This is ABC News. One of the nation's most famous roller coasters is the subject of new lawsuits. Over 100 people say they suffered brain damage after riding the X2 at Six Flags Magic Mountain in Southern California. Pamela Guillen says she rode the coaster, passed out, and woke up in a hospital 2 weeks later.
9: I have suffered a traumatic brain injury and needed emergency brain surgery to stop the bleeding and had to be intubated. I was in a coma. I spent almost a month at the hospital.
7: Park lawyers argue the forces cannot cause brain injury in a normal rider using it as instructed, and that the ride's been closed since July. Former NFL star Antonio Brown's accepting a plea deal in a Florida attempted murder case. His attorney says the charge will be reduced to aggravated assault and he'll only get probation. 2 weeks ago, Brown's accuser said he'd no longer take part in the prosecution stemming from the 2025 incident. Brown had faced decades in prison. I'm Brian Clark, ABC News.
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4: Happening inside IMPD. You're listening to Network Indiana. I'm Jarrett Lewis. Four suspended IMPD officers and one former officer are facing criminal charges for misusing flock cameras. Marion County Prosecutor Ryan Mears making the announcement just last hour.
5: This is just the initial review, and so I know IMPD has continued to investigate these matters, and they've certainly made us aware that there are additional cases that they're looking into. Today is by no means the end of it.
4: The misuse happening before IMPD adopted new license plate reader rules. Officers now have to tie each search to a case or incident, and the department has increased audits and security. IMPD also stopped sharing the data with agencies outside the state. Of those charged, two have been IMPD officers for more than 15 years. On the east side of Indianapolis today, neighbors are reacting to the death of an 8-year-old girl who was found inside a home this morning. One man says he rode his bike past the home last month and saw the family together.
6: She was very happy. She was interacting with her mom out here. They had just got these Halloween decorations put up. It had just started getting dark.
4: The death investigation continues. Police are not sharing many other details right now. An update this hour from the U.S. Attorney's Office in Columbus, Ohio, in the case against the man charged in Haley Busby's disappearance and death. Tyler Thomas was previously federally charged on February 10th with one count of sexual exploitation of a minor and one count of travel in interstate commerce with intent to engage in illicit sexual conduct. Busby's remains were found near a trailhead in Wayne National Forest in Perry County, Ohio, on February 1st. In Indiana, still with a lot of storm debris to clean up, about 80,000 cubic yards have been removed so far, but officials say another 190,000 cubic yards are still out there.
7: As Governor Braun has already mentioned, more than 30 jurisdictions have stated that they are going to participate in this. Of those, 17 are actually in the operational phase. We have 7 that are in state review.
4: Kevin Guthrie spoke at a news conference earlier today with Governor Braun. He's leading Indiana's debris removal task force. I'm Jarrett Lewis. 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
8: 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When D.C. politicians use insider information to make millions trading stocks, they get filthy rich, while hardworking Hoosiers struggle. 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Todd Young is a Marine, and he's not afraid to take on corruption. Young has never traded stocks while in Congress, not once. President Trump supports Young's fight, even mentioned it in the State of the Union address.
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10: 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This afternoon, cloudy with a high near 65. Tonight, mostly cloudy with a low around 53. Looking ahead to Thursday, partly sunny with a high near 70. Thursday night brings partly cloudy skies with a low around 46. Currently, it's 62 and overcast. I'm Bill Banks. 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
15: This is a Bloomberg Money Minute. Higher energy costs were back in the driver's seat for investors, stoking worries about inflation that could make the Federal Reserve lift to interest rates, and that set Treasury yields surging. The latest economic report today showed U.S. business activity rising at the fastest pace in more than 5 years. The Purchasing Managers Index climbing to 58.4 in September. Figures above 50 indicate expansion. Robust demand pushed up new orders in employment. SoftBank kicked off what is set to become one of the largest corporate junk bond sales ever. The conglomerate offering record yields to entice investors into helping fund its unprecedented investments in AI. President Trump has signaled support for curbing exports of diesel fuel, but Goldman Sachs says that would incentivize refiners to reduce their production of gasoline in favor of diesel, and that would drive up prices at the pump. I'm John Tucker, Bloomberg Radio.
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23: It's Wiffles Wednesday. I'm Eric Pfeiffer. 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
23: Robbie Meeker, area agronomy manager for Wiffles, says there will be plenty of variability this year with corn, given the roller coaster season we've had. But he's been encouraged by how their hybrids have shown up.
24: Our top-selling 114-day product, Wiffles W7945, has handled the heat, handled the wetness, has handled the disease of stalk health.
23: 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I'm Eric Pfeiffer, Hoosier Ag Today, Indiana's Farm Network for 20 years.
25: Turning now to funeral arrangements. 71-year-old Gary Devin Hilton of LaPorte passed away September 16th. Visitation will be held from 4 to 7 p.m. Central Time today, Wednesday, September 23rd, at Agape Christian Church in LaPorte. Funeral services will be held at 11 a.m. Central Time tomorrow, Thursday, September 24th, also at Agape Christian Church. In lieu of flowers, memorial contributions may be made to the church. Arrangements have been entrusted to Frayne Mortuary in Madarieville in memory of 71-year-old Gary Devin Hilton of LaPorte. 76-year-old John Dean Folks of Batavia, Illinois, and formerly of Danforth, Illinois, passed away September 17th. There will be a celebration of life held at Mantino Church of God, located at 126 East 1st Street in Mantino, Illinois, on Saturday, September 26th. Visitation will begin at 5 p.m. Central Time and services will be held at 6. In lieu of flowers, please make donations to Common Ground Ministries. Local arrangements have been entrusted to Frayne Mortuary in Francisville for 76-year-old John Dean Folks of Batavia, Illinois, formerly of Danforth, Illinois. Remember, you can find complete obituary information online at WKVI.com.
10: 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This afternoon, cloudy with a high near 65. Tonight, mostly cloudy with a low around 53. Looking ahead to Thursday, partly sunny with a high near 70. Thursday night brings partly cloudy skies with a low around 46. Currently, it's 62 and overcast. I'm Bill Banks. 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
0: Network Indiana Sports, I'm Kirk Darling. The Indiana Fever needed a win, and they got one over the Minnesota Lynx 96-77 last night. Caitlin Clark led the team with 27 points and talks about how well she thinks they played.
1: The best game of the year for us. I think it just speaks to our group and, you know, our mental resolve and our resiliency. And, you know, could have been a lot of different ways we responded, and I think this was probably the best way we could have responded. So just proud of everybody.
0: They face the Lynx again on the road in a couple of days. They still have a shot at home court in the first round of the playoffs. Indianapolis Colts wide receiver Alec Pierce may miss a few weeks, having aggravated his heel injury. Head coach Shane Steichen says even if Pierce misses time, he's confident in his other receivers.
2: Yeah, we'll work through that. Whoever that guy is going to be, Greg, you know, they got to step up, next man up, and we go from there. But I got a lot of confidence in that group going forward.
0: The Colts have the Houston Texans on Sunday to open AFC South play. College football this weekend, at number 5 Indiana is opening Big Ten play at home against Northwestern. It'll be Indiana's first Power 4 opponent this season. Ball State is on the road to open MAC play against Kent State. It's an in-state rivalry for the Shillelagh Trophy between number 3 Notre Dame and Purdue on Saturday in West Lafayette. Fighting Irish head coach Marcus Freeman on the matchup.
3: You can see them just continue trying to find their identity as a defense. But again, we got to have a great week of prep as we prepare for our first true road test, you know, in a rivalry game and another Big Ten opponent.
0: Notre Dame is on a win streak in the series going back to 2007. Major League Baseball, the Cincinnati Reds shut out the Atlanta Braves 4-0 on the road. The Pirates shut out the Cardinals 2-0. The Chicago White Sox beat the Kansas City Royals 14-11, and the Chicago Cubs lost to the Miami Marlins 8-2. Network Indiana Sports, I'm Kirk Darling.
5: News, I'm John Saucier, the president of Iran, Masoud Pezeshkian, and speaking of the UN General Assembly, declaring third translator Iran would not surrender to the U.S. but is willing to agree to a deal.
6: We will never bow our head or bend at the knee. Iran must be understood by Mr. Trump and those who seek to bully us that we are ready for dialogue and diplomacy and
5: they sound courtesy of UNTV. Secretary of State Marco Rubio, meanwhile, says he hopes the U.S. and Canada and Cuba can reach a deal to end tensions between the two countries.
26: Cuba and its leaders, or the people that are in charge of its government now, have an opportunity to begin the process of forever positively changing that country. And it's an opportunity they should take.
5: Cuba's UN delegation walked out during President Trump's remarks just yesterday. 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
8: Happening inside IMPD. You're listening to Network Indiana. I'm Jarrett Lewis. Four suspended IMPD officers and one former officer are facing criminal charges for misusing flock cameras. Marion County Prosecutor Ryan Mears making the announcement just last hour.
9: This is just the initial review, and so I know IMPD's continue to investigate these matters, and they've certainly made us aware that there are additional cases that they're looking into. Today is by no means the end of it.
8: The misuse happening before IMPD adopted new license plate reader rules. Officers now have to tie each search to a case or incident, and the department has increased audits and security. IMPD also stopped sharing the data with agencies outside the state. Of those charged, two have been IMPD officers for more than 15 years. On the east side of Indianapolis today, neighbors are reacting to the death of an 8-year-old girl who was found inside a home this morning. One man says he rode his bike past the home last month and saw the family together.
14: She was very happy. She was interacting with her mom out here. They had just got these Halloween decorations put up. It had just started getting dark.
8: The death investigation continues. Police are not sharing many other details right now. An update this hour from the U.S. Attorney's Office in Columbus, Ohio, in the case against the man charged in Haley Busby's disappearance and death. Tyler Thomas was previously federally charged on February 10th with one count of sexual exploitation of a minor and one count of travel in interstate commerce with intent to engage in illicit sexual conduct. Busby's remains were found near a trailhead in Wayne National Forest in Perry County, Ohio, on February 1st. In Indiana, still with a lot of storm debris to clean up, about 80,000 cubic yards have been removed so far, but officials say another 190,000 cubic yards are still out there.
15: As Governor Braun has already mentioned, more than 30 jurisdictions have stated that they are going to participate in this. Of those, 17 are actually in the operational phase. We have 7 that are in state review.
8: Kevin Guthrie spoke at a news conference earlier today with Governor Braun. He's leading Indiana's debris removal task force. I'm Jarrett Lewis. 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
16: 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When D.C. politicians use insider information to make millions trading stocks, they get filthy rich, while hardworking Hoosiers struggle. Indiana's conservative Senator Todd Young is leading the fight to make congressional stock trading illegal. Todd Young is a Marine, and he's not afraid to take on corruption. Young has never traded stocks while in Congress, not once. President Trump supports Young's fight, even mentioned it in the State of the Union address.
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28: Culver Man has been arrested after a domestic incident. I'm Rusty Nixon, Max 98.3 FM News. June 17th at 12:48 a.m., the Marshall County Central Dispatch Center received a call from 214 West Washington Street in Culver requesting assistance for a domestic situation. Officer Larry Jolly of the Culver Police Department arrived. He was provided with information that a man and woman occupied that apartment. The man, later identified as Gregory Looney, had allegedly been consuming alcoholic beverages and left the residence before the arrival of police. Looney had allegedly broken a window on a door at the apartment. During the course of the investigation, Looney was found walking on Washington Street toward the investigating officer and exhibiting signs of intoxication. While he was being detained, Looney kicked at Jolly in the leg and continued to resist detention. Marshall County Sheriff's deputies arrived on the scene, and while being transported, Looney did minor damage to the patrol car, and as he was being placed in the deputy's vehicle, he kicked the deputy in the leg. Arriving at the hospital for jail clearance, he continued to be disruptive to others in the emergency department. He was incarcerated on preliminary charges of public intoxication, disorderly conduct, criminal mischief, resisting law enforcement, and battery of a law enforcement officer. Suspects are considered innocent until proven guilty in a court of law. Wednesday, June 17th, officers with the Marshall County Drug Task Force executed a search warrant in the 100 block of Troyer Street in La Paz. During the warrant service, two adults and two minor children were located in the residence. Officers located evidence of suspected methamphetamine use and marijuana use within that residence. The Indiana Department of Child Services responded to the scene and removed the children from that home. Amber Cole, 36, of La Paz, was arrested for possession of methamphetamine, a level 6 felony, maintaining a common nuisance, a level 6 felony, neglect of a dependent, a level 6 felony, and possession of marijuana. James Centers, 28, of Knox, was arrested for possession of marijuana and visiting a common nuisance. Suspects are considered innocent until proven guilty in a court of law. City of Plymouth will have meetings of the Board of Public Works and Safety and the Common Council on Monday, June 22nd, beginning with the Board of Works at 6 p.m. On that agenda, reports from various city department heads and a request for reimbursement from JLBS Construction. Immediately afterwards, the Common Council will hold its meeting. On that agenda, a public hearing for additional appropriations resolution and an ordinance on second and third reading for vacating a portion of the alley east of Dora Lane. First reading of an ordinance amending the fee schedule for the aviation department and a resolution for additional appropriations. Also on the agenda are updates from One Marshall County and the comprehensive plan. Both meetings are held in the council chambers on the second floor of the city building. Those attending should enter by the Garrow Street entrance. If you need special accommodation to attend that meeting, contact the ADA coordinator at 574-936-2948. Both meetings will be live streamed on YouTube. I'm Rusty Nixon, Max 98.3 FM News. 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
10: 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This afternoon, cloudy with a high near 65. Tonight, mostly cloudy with a low around 53. Looking ahead to Thursday, partly sunny with a high near 70. Thursday night brings partly cloudy skies with a low around 46. Currently, it's 62 and overcast. I'm Bill Banks. 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
18: This is a Bloomberg Money Minute. Higher energy costs were back in the driver's seat for investors, stoking worries about inflation that could make the Federal Reserve lift interest rates, and that set Treasury yields surging. The latest economic report today showed U.S. business activity rising at the fastest pace in more than 5 years. The Purchasing Managers Index climbing to 58.4 in September. Figures above 50 indicate expansion. Robust demand pushed up new orders in employment. And SoftBank kicked off what's set to become one of the largest corporate junk bond sales ever. the conglomerate offering record yields to entice investors into helping fund its unprecedented investments in AI. President Trump has signaled support for curbing exports of diesel fuel, but Goldman Sachs says that would incentivize refiners to reduce their production of gasoline in favor of diesel, and that would drive up prices at the pump. I'm John Tucker, Bloomberg Radio.
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5: 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I'm Eric Pfeiffer. 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
5: 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I'm Eric Pfeiffer, Hoosier Ag Today, Indiana's Farm Network for 20 years.
7: Turning to funeral arrangements, Carolyn Woolley, 80, passed away on September 19th, 2026, at the Center for Hospice Care, Ernestine M. Racklin House in Mishawaka. She's the daughter of John P. and Lillian E. Netsch. Carolyn was born on April 4th, 1946 in South Bend, Indiana. Visitation will be held on Thursday, September 24th from 11 a.m. to 12 p.m. at Johnson Danielson Funeral Home, 1100 North Michigan Street in Plymouth. Funeral services will immediately follow at 12 p.m. with Father Fernando Jimenez officiating. Carolyn will be laid to rest at Oak Hill Cemetery in Plymouth. Memorial contributions can be directed to St. Michael's Catholic Church in Plymouth. Condolences can be left for the family at www.johnson-danielson.com. Curtis M. Richardson, 93, of Argus, passed away on Tuesday, September 15th. Curtis was born on February 25, 1933, to Johnny and Ellen Shepherd Richardson in Plain City, Ohio. Served in the United States Army during the Korean War from May 28, 1953 to August 7, 1955. He married Violet O'Neill on December 31st, 1953. She preceded him in death on October 26th of 2020. Visitation will be held on Saturday, September 19th from 10 a.m. to 11 a.m. at Riverview Community Church on State Road 110 in Tippecanoe. Funeral service will follow at 11 a.m. with Pastors Stephen Wilhelm and Rod Ruberg officiating. Burial will take place in Walnut Church Cemetery on Gumwood Road in Argus. Military honors will be by the Bourbon American Legion. Memorial donations can be made in Curtis's honor to American Diabetes Association, P.O. Box 7023, Merrifield, Virginia, 22116, or go to donate.diabetes.org. Deaton Clemens Funeral Home wishes to extend deepest condolences to the family and is honored to be providing the services celebrating the life of Curtis. Friends are invited to sign the online guest book and share memories with the family. Alan Edward Reese, 88, passed away September 19th, 2026 at Miller's Merry Manor in Plymouth. Born on October 19, 1937 in Newcastle, Indiana, Allen was son of W.T. Tom Reese and Mary Gann Reese. After graduating from Newcastle High School in 1956, Allen began his career in retail, where he met his future wife, Doris Kaufman. They married on May 25, 1958 in Goshen. Enlisting in 1962, Allen honorably served as a medical X-ray tech in the United States Army. He was proud of his service as a Mason and master of the Plymouth Kill-Winning Lodge No. 149. Visitation will be held on Saturday, September 26th from 11 a.m. to 1 p.m. at Johnson Danielson Funeral Home, 1100 North Michigan Street in Plymouth. Allen will be honored in a Masonic ceremony at 1 p.m., and funeral services will immediately follow with Pastor Dennis Wenzel officiating. Allen will be laid to rest at Oak Hill Cemetery in Plymouth, with military funeral honors being rendered by the United States Army and the American Legion Post 27. In lieu of flowers, memorial contributions can be directed to the Indiana Hearing Alliance at 2205 East Morgan Avenue, Suite 105 in Evansville, Indiana. Johnson Danielson Funeral Home is honored to be entrusted with the arrangements. Condolences can be left for the family at www.johnson-danielson.com.
8: 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This afternoon, cloudy with a high near 65. Tonight, mostly cloudy with a low around 53. Looking ahead to Thursday, partly sunny with a high near 70. Thursday night brings partly cloudy skies with a low around 46. Currently, it's 62 and overcast. I'm Bill Banks. 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
7: I'm Rusty Nixon, Giant FM Sports, and coming up Thursday night, it's Thursday Night Lights on Max 98.3. We'll go around the county. We'll talk to all the area football coaches for a scouting report about their Friday matchups. And Culver coach Austin Faust has another tough contest on his hands. Caston comes in at 4-1. He knows what he wants to see from his guys.
13: Yeah, we got to continue just to get back to attacking on defense, reading our keys and reacting. 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So we got to be able to come downhill, take away that space.
7: 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Friday night, our triple header game of the week on WTCA. As always, Plymouth Rocky football as they take on Northridge in a big NLC contest. That one will start at 6:30, 7 o'clock for the kickoff. Join Kenny Kramer and Ryan Lockhart for all the play-by-play action there. On WKVI, Mitch Columbia has a 7 o'clock pregame start, 8 o'clock for the kickoff, as he'll be calling LaVille against Knox. So tune in for that one on WKVI and on Max 98.3. Join myself and Scott Masters as we head to Glenn for another grudge match, Glenn versus Bremen. That one with a 6:30 start, 7 o'clock kickoff on Friday. I'm Rusty Nixon, Giant FM Sports.
14: ABC News, I'm Brian Clark. Iran's president told the United Nations General Assembly today the country would not be bullied, but opened the door to negotiations with the U.S. about ending the fighting. On the sidelines of the UN, President Trump's Board of Peace unveiled a plan to rebuild Gaza, saying it would cost almost $2.5 billion. Board member Jared Kushner, the president's son-in-law, said,
15: I think there's been great cooperation and there's been much more efficiency to allow the aid to reach the people more directly and to eliminate a lot of the challenges and obstacles that were being put before United Nations.
14: Tomorrow, President Trump will host China's Xi Jinping for a state visit at the White House. The war in Iran and artificial intelligence are expected to be key topics. Dolly Parton's estate turned into a legal battleground involving the trustees and her nephew. The estate seeking a restraining order against Brian Seaver, who announced her death last month, saying he's threatening violence. This is ABC News. One of the nation's most famous roller coasters is the subject of new lawsuits. Over 100 people say they suffered brain damage after riding the X2 at Six Flags Magic Mountain in Southern California. Pamela Guillen says she rode the coaster, passed out, and woke up in a hospital 2 weeks later.
16: I have suffered a traumatic brain injury and needed emergency brain surgery to stop the bleeding and had to be intubated. I was in a coma. I spent almost a month at the hospital.
14: Park lawyers argue the forces cannot cause brain injury in a normal rider using it as instructed and that the ride's been closed since July. Former NFL star Antonio Brown's accepting a plea deal in a Florida attempted murder case. His attorney says the charge will be reduced to aggravated assault and he'll only get probation. 2 weeks ago, Brown's accuser said he'd no longer take part in the prosecution stemming from the 2025 incident. Brown had faced decades in prison. I'm Brian Clark, ABC News.
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21: Happening inside IMPD. 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I'm Jarrett Lewis. Four suspended IMPD officers and one former officer are facing criminal charges for misusing flock cameras. Marion County Prosecutor Ryan Mears making the announcement just last hour.
22: This is just the initial review, and so I know IMPD has continued to investigate these matters, and they've certainly made us aware that there are additional cases that they're looking into. Today is by no means the end of it.
21: The misuse happening before IMPD adopted new license plate reader rules. Officers now have to tie each search to a case or incident, and the department has increased audits and security. IMPD also stopped sharing the data with agencies outside the state. Of those charged, two have been IMPD officers for more than 15 years. On the east side of Indianapolis today, neighbors are reacting to the death of an 8-year-old girl who was found inside a home this morning. One man says he rode his bike past the home last month and saw the family together.
23: She was very happy. She was interacting with her mom out here. They had just got these Halloween decorations put up. It had just started getting dark.
21: The death investigation continues. Police are not sharing many other details right now. An update this hour from the U.S. Attorney's Office in Columbus, Ohio, in the case against the man charged in Haley Busby's disappearance and death. Tyler Thomas was previously federally charged on February 10th with one count of sexual exploitation of a minor and one count of travel in interstate commerce with intent to engage in illicit sexual conduct. Busby's remains were found near a trailhead in Wayne National Forest in Perry County, Ohio, on February 1st. In Indiana, still with a lot of storm debris to clean up, about 80,000 cubic yards have been removed so far, but officials say another 190,000 cubic yards are still out there.
24: As Governor Braun has already mentioned, more than 30 jurisdictions have stated that they are going to participate in this. Of those, 17 are actually in the operational phase. We have 7 that are in state review.
21: Kevin Guthrie spoke at a news conference earlier today with Governor Braun. He's leading Indiana's debris removal task force. I'm Jarrett Lewis. 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
25: 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When D.C. politicians use insider information to make millions trading stocks, they get filthy rich, while hardworking Hoosiers struggle. Indiana's conservative Senator Todd Young is leading the fight to make congressional stock trading illegal. Todd Young is a Marine, and he's not afraid to take on corruption. Young has never traded stocks while in Congress, not once. President Trump supports Young's fight, even mentioned it in the State of the Union address.
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8: 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This afternoon, cloudy with a high near 65. Tonight, mostly cloudy with a low around 53. Looking ahead to Thursday, partly sunny with a high near 70. Thursday night brings partly cloudy skies with a low around 46. Currently, it's 62 and overcast. I'm Bill Banks. 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
1: This is a Bloomberg Money Minute. Higher energy costs were back in the driver's seat for investors, stoking worries about inflation that could make the Federal Reserve lift to interest rates, and that set Treasury yields surging. The latest economic report today showed U.S. business activity rising at the fastest pace in more than 5 years. The Purchasing Managers Index climbing to 58.4 in September. Figures above 50 indicate expansion. Robust demand pushed up new orders in employment. SoftBank kicked off what's set to become one of the largest corporate junk bond sales ever. The conglomerate offering record yields to entice investors into helping fund its unprecedented investments in AI. President Trump has signaled support for curbing exports of diesel fuel, but Goldman Sachs says that would incentivize refiners to reduce their production of gasoline in favor of diesel, and that would drive up prices at the pump. I'm John Tucker. Bloomberg Radio.
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7: It's Wiffles Wednesday. 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
7: Robbie Meeker, area agronomy manager for Wiffles, says there will be plenty of variability this year with corn, given the roller coaster season we've had. 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
7: 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I'm Eric Pfeiffer, Hoosier Ag Today, Indiana's Farm Network for 20 years.
14: Turning now to funeral arrangements. 71-year-old Gary Devin Hilton of LaPorte passed away September 16th. Visitation will be held from 4 to 7 p.m. Central Time today, Wednesday, September 23rd, at Agape Christian Church in LaPorte. Funeral services will be held at 11 a.m. Central Time tomorrow, Thursday, September 24th, also at Agape Christian Church. In lieu of flowers, memorial contributions may be made to the church. Arrangements have been entrusted to Frayne Mortuary in Madarieville in memory of 71-year-old Gary Devin Hilton of LaPorte. 76-year-old John Dean Folks of Batavia, Illinois, and formerly of Danforth, Illinois, passed away September 17th. There will be a celebration of life held at Mantino Church of God, located at 126 East 1st Street in Mantino, Illinois, on Saturday, September 26th. Visitation will begin at 5 p.m. Central Time and services will be held at 6. In lieu of flowers, please make donations to Common Ground Ministries. Local arrangements have been entrusted to Frayne Mortuary in Francisville for 76-year-old John Dean Folks of Batavia, Illinois, formerly of Danforth, Illinois. Remember, you can find complete obituary information online at WKVI.com.
8: 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This afternoon, cloudy with a high near 65. Tonight, mostly cloudy with a low around 53. Looking ahead to Thursday, partly sunny with a high near 70. Thursday night brings partly cloudy skies with a low around 46. Currently, it's 62 and overcast. I'm Bill Banks. 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
15: An amazing win for the Culver Lady Cavs soccer club last night as they beat North White 14. 14-0. Ileana Andrzejewski scored the first goal in the second minute. Ava McCune, she had 5 goals scored on the night. It was a huge win for the Lady Cavs as they continue to impress everyone in the area. Switching over to volleyball for Culver, they took a tough loss to North White on Monday, 3-2, as the Lady Cavs are now 9-9 on the year. Heading to LaVille football practice tonight, as we will see the LaVille Lancers take on the Knox Redskins this coming Friday. You can catch my interview with head coach Matt Thacker of the LaVille Lancers on all of our social media sites, on Facebook at Sports to the Max, on Instagram and X at WKVI FM Sports. That's later on tonight. As that's your sports check, I'm Mitch Columbi. 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
16: AP News, I'm Ben Thomas. President Trump set to welcome China's leader to the U.S. Sagar Magani reports Xi Jinping's getting special treatment.
17: Instead of waiting for him at the White House, the president will greet Xi Jinping at Joint Base Andrews, showing just how far he's going to honor the Chinese leader. During his visit to Beijing in May,
19: it's an honor to be your friend.
17: The president's touted a close relationship with Xi. Former CIA China expert John Zinn isn't sure that's reciprocated.
22: This is the guy who's very unsentimental about personal relationships.
17: And says Xi's likely looking at this trip not as a meeting of friends, but to show Beijing's gone toe-to-toe with the Trump administration on tariffs, AI, Taiwan, and other issues.
22: I think it gave them a lot of confidence that they can manage this relationship, and not just manage it and stabilize it, but control it.
17: Sagar Magani, Washington.
16: A lot going on at the UN. The heads of major artificial intelligence firms pleaded with the Security Council to set controls over their technology. Sam Altman of OpenAI saying, "We could lose control of the future to AI." In a defiant speech to the General Assembly, Iran's President Masoud Pezeshkian, through a translator, called out President Trump.
23: "Those who are terrorists and train and protect terrorists describe us as such. We have only defended ourselves. We are not terrorists."
24: When someone gives Russia more money through trade, they give this war more time.
16: Ukrainian President Volodymyr Zelensky urged world leaders to keep choking Russia's revenues.
24: "We insist on limiting trade with the aggressor and while we are burning Russia's revenues ourselves."
16: On Wall Street, the Dow fell 352 points or 0.7%, the S&P 0.8%, the NASDAQ 1.1%. This is AP News. Former Hollywood mogul Harvey Weinstein's been sentenced to 15 years in prison for sexually assaulting Miriam Haley.
26: Haley said Weinstein attacked her in his Manhattan apartment in 2006 when she was working on Project Runway. Then she was re-traumatized trying to hold him accountable.
27: "It's been really, really tough, and it's unfortunate, I think, that Mr. Weinstein wasn't required to testify as well, because, you know, it's just always been me and other witnesses being grilled over and over and over again, and it's like, wait, who's on trial here?"
26: New York's highest court erased Weinstein's 2020 conviction and ordered a new trial, citing testimony from women whose allegations weren't part of the case. In the courtroom, some of the accusers hugged and cried as the 74-year-old was wheeled away. Weinstein is also awaiting resentencing in an equally convoluted rape case in Los Angeles. I'm Jennifer King.
16: There's more news at apnews.com. I'm Ben Thomas. Thanks for listening.
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15: Ruling from the federal judge who heard arguments today over President Trump's ban on three news organizations. But Judge Timothy Kelly said the White House had not, quote, really justified its claims that the reporting from CNN, MS Now, and Politico threatened national security. Senate Minority Leader Chuck Schumer is calling on President Trump to take a firm line in a state visit with China's Xi Jinping.
16: President Trump must draw a hard line. Do not weaken America's export controls. Do not give China greater access to the advanced chips and chip-making equipment it needs to close the gap.
15: President will greet Xi tonight at Joint Base Andrews. Four Indianapolis police officers and a former officer were charged after department audits identified that they had potentially misused automatic license plate reader technology. And markets were all lower today on Wall Street. This is ABC News. Amazon is working on widening its drone delivery footprint, but some living in the areas say they're concerned about privacy.
17: From sunrise to sunset, the air in the Dallas suburb of Richardson is filled with the droning of drones. But it isn't just the noise that's riled some homeowners, but the cameras that guide each tiny aircraft and whether the data they collect is secure.
18: I will never say nothing can be hacked.
17: Amazon's Sam Bailey at a Richardson City Council meeting.
18: We've taken every measure to ensure that our operations are contained.
17: Richardson is one of 11 communities hosting Prime Air. Amazon is shooting for nearly 500 by the end of this year. Jim Ryan, ABC News in Dallas-Fort Worth.
15: Shareholders of Caesars Entertainment approved a multi-billion dollar merger with Fertitta Gaming to create one of the nation's largest gaming empires. Caesars dominates the Las Vegas Strip. Fertitta owns restaurant chains like Rainforest Cafe and Morton's. I'm Brian Clark, ABC News.
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0: from a federal grand jury. You're listening to Network Indiana. I'm Jarrett Lewis. Tyler Thomas, the man charged in the disappearance and death of Fisher's teenager Haley Busby, is being indicted on 9 charges in relation to her death. Investigators

0: said the two met online through gaming, then met in person in early January.
1: As alleged in the complaint, Thomas took Haley back to a residence in Columbus on January 6th, then to an Airbnb in Logan, Ohio, in Hocking County, later that afternoon of January 6th.
0: Busby's remains were found in Wayne National Forest in Perry County, Ohio, on February 1st. U.S. Attorney Dominic Gerace says Thomas murdered Busby and then dismembered her body. IMPD arresting four officers and a former officer for misusing flock cameras. Prosecutor Ryan Mears says he's seeking higher than normal bonds in these cases.
2: The reality is that people had to change their routines, and they changed where they were going and what gyms they would go to and where they would visit and what routes they would take and how they would go home, because they were suspicious of this behavior.
0: Mears described one case where an officer used the technology to stalk someone. IMPD says it started investigating after an internal audit uncovered irregularities. Halloween decorations hang outside an Indianapolis home where an 8-year-old girl was found dead today. Ryan Hedrick reports.
3: It was about 7 in the morning Wednesday when police showed up. The girl dead inside the home, her brother and girlfriend standing outside talking to a DCS caseworker. This man watched that little girl grow up.
4: Yep, doing cartwheels and flips in the front yard.
3: This man didn't have much to say other than
5: sad. I'm just curious how it happened or what happened. Hopefully it was just a mistake, you know, just a really tragic accident.
3: IMPD calling it a death investigation. Ryan Hedrick, Network Indiana.
0: According to AAA, the average price of a gallon of gas in Indiana today is at $3.98 a gallon. That's 23 cents more than this time a week ago. The national average is $4.47. And former Colts quarterback Kenny Moore II is signing a 1-year deal with the Philadelphia Eagles worth $3 million. I'm Jarrett Lewis. 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
11: From the Tri-County Weather Center, I'm Bill Banks on All News 1520 WKVI. 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This afternoon, patchy drizzle and mostly cloudy with a high near 67. Tonight, patchy drizzle, then a slight chance of rain, mostly cloudy with a low around 53. Looking ahead to Wednesday, mostly cloudy with a high near 66. Currently, it's 62 and overcast. I'm Bill Banks. 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
15: This is a Bloomberg Money Minute. Renewed jitters today about inflation. That's after bond yields rose higher and the price of oil rose, while data showed U.S. business activity this month rose by the most in 5 years. You add that up in the Dow today, down 352 points. The NASDAQ, which began the day at a fresh all-time high, fell more than 1%, lower by 308. And the S&P was down 59. With efforts to revive talks between the U.S. and Iran seemingly at a stalemate, Iran's president said today He will not allow freedom of transport through the Strait of Hormuz while a U.S. naval blockade of Iranian ports is in place. So oil back above $92 a barrel, while Brent crude, the kind of oil found in the Persian Gulf, is back above $103 a barrel. Meantime, diesel futures slumping lower today as the White House considers a 90-day ban on exports of diesel, hoping to drive prices here in the U.S. lower, even though some key refineries in Russia and the Middle East are now offline. Tom Busby, Bloomberg Radio.
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28: Pulaski Memorial Hospital, our local community hospital, quality care closer to home. 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
29: So we've got a little community education. So our pain and spine team, so Dr. Siddiqui and her nurse practitioner, Nathan Wheeler, we just have a little community education session at the hospital from 4 to 5 p.m. in the boardroom on Thursday this week. And again, the idea is just to kind of talk about some of the different treatment options that are available to her patients in our community. I think so many people think about pain as just medication, and certainly that can be a part of the treatment, but there are several other sort of non-invasive, non-medication required treatments that she could offer. So she and her team are just going to kind of get together and just kind of present and talk about some of those offerings.
28: Again, that is on Thursday, September 24th at the boardroom there at Pulaski Memorial Hospital. All the information is on WKVI's community calendar, including a QR code in case you want to pre-register. That's at 4 p.m. Eastern Time. Pulaski Memorial Hospital, our local community hospital, quality care closer to home.
15: It's Wiffles Wednesday. I'm Eric Pfeiffer. This is Hoosier Ag Today. 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
30: It's been really fun this summer to see some of our top-performing hybrids, as well as new hybrids, planted over there, be able to evaluate and see what they act like as we move to the east.
15: Robbie Meeker, area agronomy manager for Wiffles, says there will be plenty of variability this year with corn, given the roller coaster season we've had. But he's been encouraged by how their hybrids have shown up.
30: Our top-selling 114-day product, Wiffles W7945, has handled the heat, handled the wetness, has handled the disease of stalk health.
15: 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I'm Eric Pfeiffer, Hoosier Ag Today, Indiana's Farm Network for 20 years.
31: Turning now to funeral arrangements. 71-year-old Gary Devin Hilton of LaPorte passed away September 16th. Visitation will be held from 4 to 7 p.m. Central Time today, Wednesday, September 23rd, at Agape Christian Church in LaPorte. Funeral services will be held at 11 a.m. Central Time tomorrow, Thursday, September 24th, also at Agape Christian Church. In lieu of flowers, memorial contributions may be made to the church. Arrangements have been entrusted to Frayne Mortuary in Madarieville in memory of 71-year-old Gary Devin Hilton of LaPorte. 76-year-old John Dean Folks of Batavia, Illinois, and formerly of Danforth, Illinois, passed away September 17th. There will be a celebration of life held at Mantino Church of God, located at 126 East 1st Street in Mantino, Illinois, on Saturday, September 26th. Visitation will begin at 5 p.m. Central Time and services will be held at 6. In lieu of flowers, please make donations to Common Ground Ministries. Local arrangements have been entrusted to Frayne Mortuary in Francisville for 76-year-old John Dean Folks of Batavia, Illinois, formerly of Danforth, Illinois. Remember, you can find complete obituary information online at WKVI.com.
0: 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This afternoon, patchy drizzle and mostly cloudy with a high near 67. Tonight, patchy drizzle, then a slight chance of rain, mostly cloudy with a low around 53. Looking ahead to Wednesday, mostly cloudy with a high near 66. Currently, it's 62 and overcast. I'm Bill Banks. 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
1: A crushing blow to the Indianapolis Colts. I'm Network Indiana's Nathaniel Finch. Star wide receiver Alec Pierce, the Colts' newest $100 million man, is going to be out for some time, the Colts placing him on injured reserve. So at least 4 weeks after aggravating his heel injury, but likely longer.
2: I don't have a timetable on his return, but we're going to monitor his progress as it goes.
1: The team is adding former Giants receiver Darius Slayton to help fill the void. After dropping the first two games of the season, Colts need to find a win.
3: Urgency is super high. Every single time that we come out to practice, we have that mindset that every single week is a must win. We want to go 1-0 every week and, you know, learn from the things that we didn't do well from the past two games and be able to capitalize on the things that we did do well and do them again and replicate that, but minimize the mistakes.
1: Colts safety Cam Bynum. It's a big win for the Indiana Fever, keeping the home court advantage hopes alive by 19 at home against Minnesota. With 96 points scored against the league's best team, the number one offense the WNBA has ever seen makes this team a title contender.
4: We're scary when we're clicking. Like, we're the best offensive team in the league, and we've shown moments where we can be really good defensively. I think, you know, I don't think there's areas of concern. I wouldn't say that. Like, I feel very confident in everything and everybody that we have in this locker room. And I think for us is just finding the level of consistency.
1: That's Fever star Caitlin Clark. It's a rematch tomorrow night in Minnesota. If the Fever win that and the Dream lose tonight, it's home court advantage for Indiana in round one of the playoffs. Big news for Indiana football. Defensive linemen Stephen Daly and Kellen Wyatt are now eligible to play football again after a judge grants a preliminary injunction against the NCAA. Indiana to host Northwestern on Friday night. Nathaniel Finch, Network Indiana.
5: Fox News, I'm Carmen Roberts. President Trump plans to extend a warm welcome to China's President Xi when he arrives at Joint Base Andrews today.
6: Trade and AI will dominate the talks, but not everyone is excited about the visit. China has been accused of sharing targeting information with Iran to kill American troops.
5: Fox's Lucas Tomlinson at the White House. Earlier at the UN General Assembly meeting in New York City, Iran's President Pezeshkian called out President Trump and said that Iran will fight until its last breath.
6: We will never bow our head or bend at the knee.
5: And he said that Iran is willing to negotiate under certain conditions. President Trump met with Iranian officials yesterday through an intermediary. And college students are being warned about Qatram after packages of it were found in two Ole Miss students' area had died. America's listening to Fox News.
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10: From a federal grand jury, you're listening to Network Indiana. I'm Jarrett Lewis. Tyler Thomas, the man charged in the disappearance and death of Fisher's teenager Haley Busby, is being indicted on 9 charges in relation to her death. Investigators said the two met online through gaming, then met in person in early January.
11: As alleged in the complaint, Thomas took Haley back to a residence in Columbus on January 6th, then to an Airbnb in Logan, Ohio, in Hocking County, later that afternoon of January 6th.
10: Busby's remains were found in Wayne National Forest in Perry County, Ohio, on February 1st. U.S. Attorney Dominic Gerace says Thomas murdered Busby and then dismembered her body. IMPD arresting 4 officers and a former officer for misusing flock cameras. Prosecutor Ryan Mears says he's seeking higher than normal bonds in these cases.
16: The reality is that people had to change their routines, and they changed where they were going and what gyms they would go to and where they would visit and what routes they would take and how they would go home, because they were suspicious of this behavior.
10: Mears described one case where an officer used the technology to stalk someone. IMPD says it started investigating after an internal audit uncovered irregularities. Halloween decorations hang outside an Indianapolis home where an 8-year-old girl was found dead today. Ryan Hedrick reports.
17: It was about 7 in the morning Wednesday when police showed up. The girl dead inside the home, her brother and girlfriend standing outside talking to a DCS caseworker. This man watched that little girl grow up.
18: Yep, doing cartwheels and flips in the front yard.
17: This man didn't have much to say other than
19: it's sad. I'm just curious how it happened or what happened. Hopefully it was just a mistake, you know, just a really tragic accident.
17: IMPD calling it a death investigation. Ryan Hedrick, Network Indiana.
10: According to AAA, the average price of a gallon of gas in Indiana today is at $3.98 a gallon. That's 23 cents more than this time a week ago. The national average is $4.47. And former Colts cornerback Kenny Moore II is signing a 1-year deal with the Philadelphia Eagles worth $3 million. I'm Jarrett Lewis. 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
0: 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This afternoon, patchy drizzle with cloudy skies, high near 65. Tonight, mostly cloudy with a low around 53. Looking ahead to Thursday, partly sunny conditions are on the way with a high near 69. Thursday night will bring partly cloudy skies and a low around 46. Currently, it's 61 and overcast. I'm Bill Banks. 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
13: This is a Bloomberg Money Minute. Renewed jitters today about inflation. That's after bond yields rose higher and the price of oil rose, while data showed U.S. business activity this month rose by the most in 5 years. You add that up in the Dow today, down 352 points. The Nasdaq, which began the day at a fresh all-time high, fell more than 1%, lower by 308. And the S&P was down 59. With efforts to revive talks between the U.S. and Iran seemingly at a stalemate, Iran's president said today he will not allow freedom of transport through the Strait of Hormuz while a U.S. naval blockade of Iranian ports is in place. So oil back above $92 a barrel, while Brent crude, the kind of oil found in the Persian Gulf, is back above $103 a barrel. Meantime, diesel futures slumping lower today as the White House considers a 90-day ban on exports of diesel, hoping to drive prices here in the U.S. lower, even though some key refineries in Russia and the Middle East are now offline. Tom Busby, Bloomberg Radio.
14: 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And there's the photo booth.
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27: 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I'm Eric Pfeiffer. 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And this year, they expanded into Western Indiana.
28: It's been really fun this summer to see some of our top-performing hybrids, as well as new hybrids, planted over there, be able to evaluate and see what they act like as we move to the east.
27: Robbie Meeker, area agronomy manager for Wiffles, says there will be plenty of variability this year with corn, given the roller coaster season we've had.
1: but he's been encouraged by how their hybrids have shown up.
28: Our top-selling 114-day product, Wiffles W7945, has handled the heat, handled the wetness, has handled the disease of stalk health.
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3: Turning to funeral arrangements, Carolyn Woolley, 80, passed away on September 19th, 2026 at the Center for Hospice Care, Ernestine M. Racklin House in Mishawaka. She's the daughter of John P. and Lillian E. Netsch. Carolyn was born on April 4th, 1946 in South Bend, Indiana. Visitation will be held on Thursday, September 24th from 11 a.m. to 12 p.m. at Johnson Danielson Funeral Home, 1100 North Michigan Street in Plymouth. Funeral services will immediately follow at 12 p.m. with Father Fernando Jimenez officiating. Carolyn will be laid to rest at Oak Hill Cemetery in Plymouth. Memorial contributions can be directed to St. Michael's Catholic Church in Plymouth. Condolences can be left for the family at www.johnson-danielson.com. Curtis M. Richardson, 93, of Argus, passed away on Tuesday, September 15th. Curtis was born on February 25th, 1933, to Johnny and Ellen Shepherd Richardson in Plain City, Ohio. Served in the United States Army during the Korean War from May 28, 1953 to August 7, 1955. He married Violet O'Neill on December 31st, and she of 1953. She preceded him in death on October 26th of 2020. Visitation will be held on Saturday, September 19th from 10 a.m. to 11 a.m. at Riverview Community Church on State Road 110 in Tippecanoe. Funeral service will follow at 11 a.m. with Pastors Stephen Wilhelm and Rod Ruberg officiating. Burial will take place in Walnut Church Cemetery on Gumwood Road in Argus. Military honors will be by the Bourbon American Legion. Memorial donations can be made in Curtis's honor to American Diabetes Association, P.O. Box 7023, Merrifield, Virginia, 22116. Or go to donate.diabetes.org. Deaton Clemens Funeral Home wishes to extend deepest condolences to the family and is honored to be providing the services celebrating the life of Curtis. Friends are invited to sign the online guest book and share memories with the family. Alan Edward Reese, 88, passed away September 19, 2026 at Miller's Merry Manor in Plymouth. Born on October 19, 1937 in Newcastle, Indiana, Alan was son of W.T. Tom Reese and Mary Gann Reese. After graduating from Newcastle High School in 1956, Alan began his career in retail, where he met his future wife, Doris Kaufman. They married on May 25, 1958 in Goshen. Enlisting in 1962, Alan honorably served as a medical X-ray tech in the United States Army. He was proud of his service as a Mason and master of the Plymouth Kill-Winning Lodge No. 149. Visitation will be held on Saturday, September 26th, from 11 a.m. to 1 p.m. at Johnson Danielson Funeral Home, 1100 North Michigan Street in Plymouth. Alan will be honored in a Masonic ceremony at 1 p.m., and funeral services will immediately follow with Pastor Dennis Wenzel officiating. Alan will be laid to rest at Oak Hill Cemetery in Plymouth, with military funeral honors being rendered by the United States Army and the American Legion Post 27. In lieu of flowers, memorial contributions can be directed to the Indiana Hearing Alliance at 2205 East Morgan Avenue, Suite 105 in Evansville, Indiana. Johnson Danielson Funeral Home is honored to be entrusted with the arrangements. Condolences can be left for the family at www.johnson-danielson.com. WKVI.com.
0: 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This afternoon, patchy drizzle with cloudy skies, high near 65. Tonight, mostly cloudy with a low around 53. Looking ahead to Thursday, partly sunny conditions are on the way with a high near 69. Thursday night will bring partly cloudy skies and a low around 46. Currently, it's 61 and overcast. I'm Bill Banks. For your local forecast 24/7, visit WKVI.com.
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3: I'm Rusty Nixon, Giant FM Sports, and coming up Thursday night, it's Thursday Night Lights on Max 98.3. We'll go around the county. We'll talk to all the area football coaches for a scouting report about their Friday matchups. And Culver coach Austin Faust has another tough contest on his hands. Caston comes in at 4-1. He knows what he wants to see from his guys.
5: Yeah, we got to continue just to get back to attacking on defense, reading our keys and reacting. 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
3: 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Friday night, our triple header game of the week on WTCA. As always, Plymouth Rocky football as they take on Northridge in a big NLC contest. That one will start at 6:30, 7 o'clock for the kickoff. Join Kenny Kramer and Ryan Lockhart for all the play-by-play action there. On WKVI, Mitch Columbi has a 7 o'clock pregame start, 8 o'clock for the kickoff, as he'll be calling LaVille against Knox. So tune in for that one on WKVI and on Max 98.3. Join myself and Scott Masters as we head to Glenn for another grudge match, Glenn versus Bremen. That one with a 6:30 start, 7 o'clock kickoff on Friday. I'm Rusty Nixon, Giant FM Sports.
10: ABC News, I'm Brian Clark. No immediate ruling from the federal judge who heard arguments today over President Trump's ban on three news organizations. But Judge Timothy Kelly said the White House had not, quote, really justified its claims that the reporting from CNN, MS Now, and Politico threatened national security. Senate Minority Leader Chuck Schumer is calling on President Trump to take a firm line in his state visit with China's Xi Jinping.
6: President Trump must draw a hard line. Do not weaken America's export controls. Do not give China greater access to the advanced chips and chip-making equipment it needs to close the gap.
10: President will greet Xi tonight at Joint Base Andrews. Four Indianapolis police officers and a former officer were charged after department audits identified that they had potentially misused automatic license plate reader technology. And markets were all lower today on Wall Street. This is ABC News. Amazon is working on widening its drone delivery footprint, but some living in the areas say they're concerned about privacy.
7: From sunrise to sunset, the air in the Dallas suburb of Richardson is filled with the droning of drones. But it isn't just the noise that's riled some homeowners, but the cameras that guide each tiny aircraft and whether the data they collect is secure.
8: I will never say nothing can be hacked.
7: Amazon's Sam Bailey at a Richardson City Council meeting.
8: We've taken every measure to ensure that our operations are contained.
7: Richardson is one of 11 communities hosting Prime Air. Amazon is shooting for nearly 500 by the end of this year. Jim Ryan, ABC News. In Dallas-Fort Worth.
10: 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Caesars dominates the Las Vegas Strip. 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I'm Brian Clark.
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10: From a federal grand jury, you're listening to Network Indiana. I'm Jarrett Lewis. Tyler Thomas, the man charged in the disappearance and death of Fisher's teenager Haley Busby, is being indicted on 9 charges in relation to her death. Investigators said the two met online through gaming, then met in person in early January.
20: As alleged in the complaint, Thomas took Haley back to a residence in Columbus on January 6th, then to an Airbnb in Logan, Ohio, in Hocking County, later that afternoon of January 6th.
10: Busby's remains were found in Wayne National Forest in Perry County, Ohio, on February 1st. U.S. Attorney Dominic Gerace says Thomas murdered Busby and then dismembered her body. IMPD arresting 4 officers and a former officer for misusing flock cameras. Prosecutor Ryan Mears says he's seeking higher than normal bonds in these cases.
21: The reality is that people had to change their routines, and they changed where they were going and what gyms they would go to and where they would visit and what routes they would take and how they would go home, because they were suspicious of this behavior.
10: Mears described one case where an officer used the technology to stalk someone. IMPD says it started investigating after an internal audit uncovered irregularities. Halloween decorations hang outside an Indianapolis home where an 8-year-old girl was found dead today. Ryan Hedrick reports.
22: It was about 7 in the morning Wednesday when police showed up. The girl dead inside the home, her brother and girlfriend standing outside talking to a DCS caseworker. This man watched that little girl grow up.
23: Yep, doing cartwheels and flips in the front yard.
22: This man didn't have much to say other than...
29: It's sad. I'm just curious how it happened or what happened. Hopefully it was just a mistake, you know, just a really tragic accident.
22: IMPD calling it a death investigation. Ryan Hedrick, Network Indiana.
10: According to AAA, the average price of a gallon of gas in Indiana today is at $3.98 a gallon. That's 23 cents more than this time a week ago. The national average is $4.47. And former Colts cornerback Kenny Moore II is signing a 1-year deal with the Philadelphia Eagles worth $3 million. I'm Jarrett Lewis. 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
0: 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This afternoon, patchy drizzle with cloudy skies, high near 65. Tonight, mostly cloudy with a low around 53. Looking ahead to Thursday, partly sunny conditions are on the way with a high near 69. Thursday night will bring partly cloudy skies and a low around 46. Currently, it's 61 and overcast. I'm Bill Banks. 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
3: This is a Bloomberg Money Minute. Renewed jitters today about inflation. That's after bond yields rose higher and the price of oil rose, while data showed U.S. business activity this month rose by the most in 5 years. You add that up in the Dow today, down 352 points. The NASDAQ, which began the day at a fresh all-time high, fell more than 1%, lower by 308. And the S&P was down 59. With efforts to revive talks between the U.S. and Iran seemingly at a stalemate, Iran's president said today he will not allow freedom of transport through the Strait of Hormuz while a U.S. naval blockade of Iranian ports is in place. So oil, back above $92 a barrel, while Brent crude, the kind of oil found in the Persian Gulf, is back above $103 a barrel. Meantime, diesel futures slumping lower today as the White House considers a 90-day ban on exports of diesel, hoping to drive prices here in the U.S. lower, even though some key refineries in Russia and the Middle East are now offline. 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
2: It's Wiffles Wednesday. I'm Eric Pfeiffer. 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
2: Robbie Meeker, area agronomy manager for Wiffles, says there will be plenty of variability this year with corn, given the roller coaster season we've had. 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
2: 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I'm Eric Pfeiffer, Hoosier Ag Today, Indiana's Farm Network for 20 years.
4: Turning now to funeral arrangements. 71-year-old Gary Devin Hilton of LaPorte passed away September 16th. Visitation will be held from 4 to 7 p.m. Central Time today, Wednesday, September 23rd, at Agape Christian Church in LaPorte. Funeral services will be held at 11 a.m. Central Time tomorrow, Thursday, September 24th, also at Agape Christian Church. In lieu of flowers, memorial contributions may be made to the church. Arrangements have been entrusted to Frayne Mortuary in Madarieville in memory of 71-year-old Gary Devin Hilton of LaPorte. 76-year-old John Dean Folks of Batavia, Illinois, and formerly of Danforth, Illinois, passed away September 17th. There will be a celebration of life held at Mantino Church of God, located at 126 East 1st Street in Mantino, Illinois, on Saturday, September 26th. Visitation will begin at 5 p.m. Central Time and services will be held at 6. In lieu of flowers, please make donations to Common Ground Ministries. Local arrangements have been entrusted to Frayne Mortuary in Francisville for 76-year-old John Dean Folks of Batavia, Illinois, formerly of Danforth, Illinois. Remember, you can find complete obituary information online at WKVI.com.
5: From the Tri-County Weather Center, I'm Bill Banks on All News 1520 WKVI. 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This afternoon, patchy drizzle with cloudy skies, high near 65. Tonight, mostly cloudy with a low around 53. Looking ahead to Thursday, partly sunny conditions are on the way with a high near 69. Thursday night will bring partly cloudy skies and a low around 46. Currently, it's 61 and overcast. I'm Bill Banks. 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
9: An amazing win for the Culver Lady Cavs Soccer Club last night as they beat North White 14-0. Ileana Andrew-Jetsky scored the first goal in the second minute. Ava McCune, she had 5 goals scored on the night. It was a huge win for the Lady Cavs as they continue to impress everyone in the area. Switching over to volleyball for Culver, they took a tough loss to North White on Monday, 3-2, as the Lady Cavs are now 9-9 on the year. Heading to LaVille, LaVille football practice tonight as we will see the LaVille Lancers take on the Knox Redskins this coming Friday. You can catch my interview with head coach Matt Thacker of the LaVille Lancers on all of our social media sites, on Facebook at Sports to the Max, on Instagram and X at WKVI FM Sports. That's later on tonight. As that's your sports check, I'm Mitch Columbi. 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
2: AP News, I'm Ben Thomas. President Trump set to welcome China's leader to the U.S. Sagar Magani reports Xi Jinping's getting special treatment.
10: Instead of waiting for him at the White House, the president will greet Xi Jinping at Joint Base Andrews, showing just how far he's going to honor the Chinese leader. During his visit to Beijing in May,
11: it's an honor to be your friend.
10: The president touted a close relationship with Xi. Former CIA China expert John Zinn isn't sure that's reciprocated.
12: This is a guy who's very unsentimental about personal relationships.
10: And says Xi's likely looking at this trip not as a meeting of friends, but to show Beijing's gone toe-to-toe with the Trump administration on tariffs, AI, Taiwan, and other issues.
12: I think it gave them a lot of confidence that they can manage this relationship, and not just manage it and stabilize it, but control it.
10: Sagar Magani, Washington.
2: A lot going on at the UN. The heads of major artificial intelligence firms pleaded with the Security Council to set controls over their technology. Sam Altman of OpenAI saying we could lose control of the future to AI. In a defiant speech to the General Assembly, Iran's President Masoud Pezeshkian, through a translator, called out President Trump.
13: Those who are terrorists and train and protect terrorists describe us as such. We have only defended ourselves. We are not terrorists.
14: When someone gives Russia more money through trade, they give this war more time.
2: Ukrainian President Volodymyr Zelensky urged world leaders to keep choking Russia's revenues.
14: We insist on limiting trade with the aggressor and while we are burning Russia's revenues ourselves.
2: On Wall Street, the Dow fell 352 points, or 0.7%. The S&P, 0.8%. The NASDAQ, 1.1%. This is AP News. Former Hollywood mogul Harvey Weinstein's been sentenced to 15 years in prison for sexually assaulting Miriam Haley.
15: Haley said Weinstein attacked her in his Manhattan apartment in 2006 when she was working on Project Runway. Then she was re-traumatized trying to hold him accountable.
16: It's been really, really tough, and it's unfortunate, I think, that Mr. Weinstein wasn't required to testify as well, because it's just always been me and other witnesses being grilled over and over and over again. And it's like, wait, who's on trial here?
15: New York's highest court erased Weinstein's 2020 conviction and ordered a new trial, citing testimony from women whose allegations weren't part of the case. In the courtroom, some of the accusers hugged and cried as the 74-year-old was wheeled away. Weinstein is also awaiting resentencing in an equally convoluted rape case in Los Angeles. I'm Jennifer King.
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21: From a federal grand jury, you're listening to Network Indiana. I'm Jarrett Lewis. Tyler Thomas, the man charged in the disappearance and death of Fisher's teenager Haley Busby, is being indicted on 9 charges in relation to her death. Investigators said the two met online through gaming, then met in person in early January.
22: As alleged in the complaint, Thomas took Haley back to a residence in Columbus on January 6th, then to an Airbnb in Logan, Ohio, in Hocking County, later that afternoon of January 6th.
21: Busby's remains were found in Wayne National Forest in Perry County, Ohio on February 1st. U.S. Attorney Dominic Gerace says Thomas murdered Busby and then dismembered her body. IMPD arresting four officers and a former officer for misusing flock cameras. Prosecutor Ryan Mears says he's seeking higher than normal bonds in these cases.
0: The reality is that people had to change their routines, and they changed where they were going and what gyms they would go to and where they would visit and what routes they would take and how they would go home, because they were suspicious of this behavior.
21: Mears described one case where an officer used the technology to stalk someone. IMPD says it started investigating after an internal audit uncovered irregularities. Halloween decorations hang outside an Indianapolis home where an 8-year-old girl was found dead today. Ryan Hedrick reports.
1: It was about 7 in the morning Wednesday when police showed up. The girl dead inside the home, her brother and girlfriend standing outside talking to a DCS caseworker. This man watched that little girl grow up.
3: Yep, doing cartwheels and flips in the front yard.
1: This man didn't have much to say other than...
23: It's sad. I'm just curious how it happened or what happened. Hopefully it was just a mistake, you know, a really tragic accident.
1: IMPD calling it a death investigation. Ryan Hedrick, Network Indiana.
21: According to AAA, the average price of a gallon of gas in Indiana today is at $3.98 a gallon. That's 23 cents more than this time a week ago. The national average is $4.47. And former Colts cornerback Kenny Moore II is signing a 1-year deal with the Philadelphia Eagles worth $3 million. I'm Jarrett Lewis. 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
4: 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Congratulations, Gary, on a job well done.
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6: ABC News, I'm Brian Clark. Iran's president at the United Nations General Assembly said his country will not be bullied, but left the door open for negotiations with the United States. ABC News has counted at least 16 incumbent Republicans in Congress or in key races who have called for an end to the war. The top Democrat in the House, Hakeem Jeffries, said,
7: "Now, it's interesting to me that several of them who are in tight races and are on the verge of losing, including in places like Iowa or Michigan or Wisconsin, are all now starting to say the war needs to end."
6: And the war is set to be a major issue when President Trump hosts China's Xi Jinping for a state visit. The president will greet Xi on the tarmac at Joint Base Andrews. Federal judge in Washington did not immediately rule in the lawsuit over President Trump's ban of three media organizations from the White House. This is ABC News. The owners of Camp Mystic in Central Texas could face criminal sanctions in connection with last year's deadly flooding. ABC's Jim Ryan has more.
8: Search warrants executed on the Eastland family, owners of Camp Mystic since 1939, suggest that the Eastlands may face criminal charges related to the deaths of 25 campers and two counselors in last year's Hill Country flood. Co-owner Dick Eastland also died in the disaster. The New York Times quotes affidavits suggesting that charges could include manslaughter, criminally negligent homicide, and child abandonment.
6: The owners are already facing five civil lawsuits. An attorney for former NFL star Antonio Brown says he'll accept a plea deal in an attempted murder case that could have sent him to prison to decades, saying he'll only serve probation because the deal was too good to pass up. Brown's accused of firing shots at a man at a Miami boxing match in 2025. He had invoked the state's Stand Your Ground law. I'm Brian Clark, ABC News.
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11: It's on the table. 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
6: I'm Jarrett Lewis. Federal prosecutors say Tyler Thomas killed Fisher's teenager Haley Busby back in February. A federal grand jury indicted Thomas on 9 counts today. He could face the death penalty if convicted.
11: That decision is left for a later day pursuant to procedures, confidential procedures, set out in the Department of Justice's Justice Manual.
6: U.S. Attorney Dominic Gerace says some evidence will stay sealed unless the case goes to trial. Investigators say Thomas used Discord to talk to and track Busby. A note in an Airbnb.

0: Airbnb search helped investigators find her remains in a forest in Ohio. An 8-year-old girl is dead, and people who live in a Near East Side neighborhood of Indianapolis say something just didn't seem right.
1: A few years back, there was, they served warrants there on some people, shot tear gas into the house, and there's been a lot of strange activity that people pull up and people leave.
0: Officers were called to the home in Indy just after 7 this morning. Police are still trying to determine how the girl died. 4 suspended IMPD officers and a former officer are charged with fraud and official misconduct following investigations into the misuse of automatic license plate reader technology. One officer also faces a stalking charge. The Marion County Prosecutor's Office and Prosecutor Ryan Mears announced the charges against the 5 earlier today.
2: Each individual count is associated with a license plate, meaning that whether or not an officer is alleged to have searched a license plate 10 times or 100 times or even 1,000 times, that will be one individual count of fraud.
0: IMPD says internal audits in August and September identified potential misuse of the department's license plate reader system. The department then opened administrative and criminal investigations. And after Tuesday night's win over Minnesota, the Fever are 5th in the WNBA standings. With a win tomorrow over the Lynx and a loss by Atlanta, Indiana will move up to 4th and grab home court advantage to begin the playoffs on Sunday. Tomorrow night's season finale in Minneapolis tips off at 8 o'clock. I'm Jarrett Lewis. 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
5: The Stark County Board of Zoning Appeals will consider several variance requests during its Wednesday, October 14th meeting.
6: I'm Becca Shepherd for Stark County Family Dentistry from the WKVI Information Center.
5: The meeting will begin at 6:30 p.m. Central Time or immediately following the Plan Commission meeting in Meeting Room 153 of the Stark County Annex 1 building. Under old business, the board will consider a request to keep the existing upper level of a garage as a dwelling. That property is located on Anderson Drive in Walkerton. Under new business, an individual is requesting a variance from developmental standards for a property on County Road 210 in Knox. The request would allow a 30-foot setback from the center line of the road instead of the required 45 feet. Another request to be considered is a variance for property on South Street in Walkerton. The request would allow a 4-foot setback from the side lot line instead of the required 5 feet. A variance is being requested to construct a 2-story garage without a principal dwelling on property on Toto Road in San Pierre. An updated agenda item also adds a request for an extension for a previously approved variance that is set to expire November 14th to old business. There will be a section of the meeting for public comment and comments from BZA members before the meeting is adjourned. The public is invited to attend this meeting. The Stark County Commissioners approved moving forward with an application for funding through the Community Crossings Matching Grant Program during their Monday's meeting. Stark County Highway Superintendent Rachel Kinney said the county would like to use the fiscal year 2027 grant to make improvements to County Road 210. She described the proposed project as approximately 5.5 miles of hot mix roadway and said the road is deteriorating. Kinney estimated the project would cost around $1.3 million, though she emphasized that is only an estimate. The commissioners voted on and approved moving forward with the application process for the grant. Officials stated that the project is not yet finalized and the approval is only the beginning of this process. Kinney also updated commissioners on the county's road salt supply for this winter. She said the county was not included in the state's bidding process this year after a different state department took over the process. Kinney said the county normally pays approximately $80 per ton for road salt, but will now pay approximately $130 per ton. She said the highway department checked with 4 different companies and found prices all around $130 per ton. Kinney said a supplier has been found and the county will have road salt available this winter despite the increased cost. The Stark County Economic Development Foundation provided an update on its recent activities during Monday's Stark County Commissioners meeting. The foundation's executive director, Mikey Stogsdill, said the organization's work has focused on supporting local businesses, moving active projects forward, expanding workforce and adult education opportunities, helping entrepreneurs, and strengthening its operations. Stogsdill reported that four workshops served more than 40 participants during the first 7 months of this year. The foundation also secured five grant-supported CDL training placements for the industrial park and continued working with winners of the 2026 Stark Tank competition. The foundation's Workforce Development Committee reviewed 152 survey responses from employers and community members. Stogsdill said the responses showed interest in training related to entrepreneurship, marketing, customer service, Microsoft applications, and other workforce skills. Stogsdill also reported continued work with local businesses and industries. That included assistance with the ongoing J.W. Hicks expansion, along with business retention and expansion visits. Looking ahead, the foundation plans to focus more on site readiness. Commissioners thanked Stogsdill for providing the reports and said the monthly updates help keep them informed about the foundation's activities.
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7: From the Tri-County Weather Center, I'm Bill Banks on All News 1520 WKVI. 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This afternoon, patchy drizzle with cloudy skies, high near 65. Tonight, mostly cloudy with a low around 53. Looking ahead to Thursday, partly sunny conditions are on the way with a high near 69. Thursday night will bring partly cloudy skies and a low around 46. Currently, it's 61 and overcast. I'm Bill Banks. 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
11: This is a Bloomberg Money Minute. Renewed jitters today about inflation. That's after bond yields rose higher and the price of oil rose, while data showed U.S. business activity this month rose by the most in 5 years. You add that up in the Dow today, down 352 points. The NASDAQ, which began the day at a fresh all-time high, fell more than 1%, lower by 308. And the S&P was down 59. With efforts to revive talks between the U.S. and Iran seemingly at a stalemate, Iran's president said today he will not allow freedom of transport through the Strait of Hormuz while a U.S. naval blockade of Iranian ports is in place. So oil back above $92 a barrel, while Brent crude, the kind of oil found in the Persian Gulf, is back above $103 a barrel. Meantime, diesel futures slumping lower today as the White House considers a 90-day ban on exports of diesel, hoping to drive prices here in the U.S. lower, even though some key refineries in Russia and the Middle East are now offline. Tom Busby, Bloomberg Radio.
12: Pulaski Memorial Hospital, our local community hospital, quality care closer to home. This week, talking with Brian Ludley about a special informational talk that is scheduled for September 24th.
13: So we've got a little community education. So our pain and spine team, so Dr. Siddiqui and her nurse practitioner, Nathan Wheeler, we kind of just have a little community education session at the hospital from 4 to 5 p.m. in the boardroom on Thursday this week. And again, the idea is just to kind of talk about some of the different treatment options that are available to her patients in our community. I think so many people think about pain as just medication, and certainly that can be a part of the treatment, but there are several other sort of non-invasive, non-medication required treatments that she can offer. So she and her team are just going to kind of get together and just kind of present and talk about some of those offerings.
12: Again, that is on Thursday, September 24th at the boardroom there at Pulaski Memorial Hospital. All the information is on WKVI's community calendar, including a QR code in case you want to pre-register. That's at 4 p.m. Eastern Time. Pulaski Memorial Hospital, our local community hospital, quality care closer to home.
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15: It's Wiffles Wednesday. I'm Eric Pfeiffer. 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
15: Robbie Meeker, area agronomy manager for Wiffles, says there will be plenty of variability this year with corn, given the roller coaster season we've had. 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
15: 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I'm Eric Pfeiffer, Hoosier Ag Today, Indiana's Farm Network for 20 years.
5: Turning now to funeral arrangements. 71-year-old Gary Devin Hilton of LaPorte passed away September 16th. Visitation will be held from 4 to 7 p.m. Central Time today, Wednesday, September 23rd, at Agape Christian Church in LaPorte. Funeral services will be held at 11 a.m. Central Time tomorrow, Thursday, September 24th, also at Agape Christian Church. In lieu of flowers, memorial contributions may be made to the church. Arrangements have been entrusted to Frayne Mortuary in Madarieville in memory of 71-year-old Gary Devin Hilton of LaPorte. 76-year-old John Dean Folks of Batavia, Illinois, and formerly of Danforth, Illinois, passed away September 17th. There will be a celebration of life held at Mantino Church of God, located at 126 East 1st Street in Mantino, Illinois, on Saturday, September 26th. Visitation will begin at 5 p.m. Central Time and services will be held at 6. In lieu of flowers, please make donations to Common Ground Ministries. Local arrangements have been entrusted to Frayne Mortuary in Francisville for 76-year-old John Dean Folks of Batavia, Illinois, formerly of Danforth, Illinois. Remember, you can find complete obituary information online at WKVI.com.
7: 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This afternoon, patchy drizzle with cloudy skies, high near 65. Tonight, mostly cloudy with a low around 53. Looking ahead to Thursday, partly sunny conditions are on the way with a high near 69. Thursday night will bring partly cloudy skies and a low around 46. Currently, it's 61 and overcast. I'm Bill Banks. 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
17: Network Indiana Sports, I'm Nathaniel Finch. Winless through two games and facing a tough Houston Texans team, Indianapolis Colts need a win, according to head coach Shane Steichen.
18: Yeah, it's a big matchup. Any division games are a big matchup, especially Houston. You know, I got a lot of respect for them and what they do. But again, we got to find ways to win these close games at the end, because especially division games, you want to win the division, you got to win division games. And so we know this is a big one at home, and we're excited for it.
17: The Colts left to find a way without star wide receiver Alec Pierce, headed to injured reserve after aggravating his heel injury on Sunday. A big blow to the offense, according to Daniel Jones.
19: Yeah, I definitely feel for him. I know he's worked really hard to get back and a tough break. You know, he's obviously a great player, has meant a lot to this team and done a ton for us on offense. So tough to miss him, but, you know, we'll have guys step up in his spot. And you know, a lot, like I said earlier, a lot of guys can make plays and are capable of helping us push the ball down the field. So, you know, we'll have guys step up in that spot.
17: It's a big win for the Indiana Fever by 19 at home against number one seed Minnesota, despite a rough start to the second half.
20: Finding the level of consistency, like I said, like the third quarter, we eliminate that, and I think we're a championship contender. Moments like that you just can't have, especially in the playoffs, but I think this team has done a lot of really great things. I think we have a lot of different weapons. I think we have a lot of different things we can get to on offense and even on defense, and I thought tonight was a great example of, you know, what we can do.
17: That's Fever star Caitlin Clark. It's a rematch tomorrow night in Minnesota. If the Fever win that and the Dream lose tonight, it's home court advantage for Indiana in round one of the playoffs. Big news for Indiana football. Defensive linemen Stephen Daly and Kellen Wyatt are now eligible to play football again after a judge grants a preliminary injunction against the NCAA. Indiana to host Northwestern on Friday night. Nathaniel Finch, Network Indiana.
21: Fox News, I'm John Saucier. President Trump said to welcome Chinese President Xi Jinping to the United States today, and Senate Minority Leader Chuck Schumer calls to the president to block China from getting access to American AI chips.
22: Trump has a very important choice to make, to bend the knee to the CCP or stand up to Xi and keep the U.S. ahead of China on AI.
21: The Trump administration has allowed NVIDIA to sell AI chips to China with some restrictions. The Secretary of War, Pete Hegseth, with a video on X announcing a new evaluation for U.S. military commanders. The Secretary calls the Joint Warfighter Evaluation an objective equalizer that will determine which individuals are the most capable leaders when put under pressure.
23: Our troops deserve commanders chosen by proven competence, not paper credentials. The Joint Warfighter Evaluation ensures our flag is carried by our most lethal and most adaptable leader.
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0: It's On the Table. You're listening to Network Indiana. I'm Jarrett Lewis. Federal prosecutors say Tyler Thomas killed Fisher's teenager Haley Busby back in February. A federal grand jury indicted Thomas on 9 counts today. He could face the death penalty if convicted.
1: That decision is left for a later day pursuant to procedures, confidential procedures, set out in the Department of Justice's Justice Manual.
0: U.S. Attorney Dominic Jarais says some evidence will stay sealed unless the case goes to trial. Investigators say Thomas used Discord to talk to and track Busby. A note in an Airbnb search helped investigators find her remains in a forest in Ohio. An 8-year-old girl is dead, and people who live in a Near East Side neighborhood of Indianapolis say something just didn't seem right.
2: A few years back there was, they served warrants there on some people, shot tear gas into the house. And there's been a lot of strange activity that people pull up and people leave.
0: Officers were called to the home in Indy just after 7 this morning. Police are still trying to determine how the girl died. 4 suspended IMPD officers and a former officer are charged with fraud and official misconduct following investigations into the misuse of automatic license plate reader technology. One officer also faces a stalking charge. The Marion County Prosecutor's Office and Prosecutor Ryan Mears announced the charges against the 5 earlier today.
3: Each individual count is associated with a license plate, meaning that whether or not an officer is alleged to have searched a license plate 10 times or 100 times or even 1,000 times, that will be one individual count of fraud.
0: IMPD says internal audits in August and September identified potential misuse of the department's license plate reader system. The department then opened administrative and criminal investigations. And after Tuesday night's win over Minnesota, the Fever are 5th in the WNBA standings. With a win tomorrow over the Lynx and a loss by Atlanta, Indiana will move up to 4th and grab home court advantage to begin the playoffs on Sunday. Tomorrow night's season finale in Minneapolis tips off at 8 o'clock. I'm Jarrett Lewis. 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
11: I'm Rusty Nixon, Giant FM News. Puma Police and Fire responded to a multi-vehicle crash at the intersection of U.S. 30 and Oak Drive shortly after 7:15 Tuesday morning. Puma Police have not released official details of the crash. However, Giant FM WTCA learned that 2 semi-trucks were traveling westbound on U.S. 30 when one struck the rear of the other at the intersection, forcing the second semi into a passenger vehicle. Took emergency responders from the Plymouth Fire Department nearly an hour to extricate the driver from the semi. Driver was airlifted to a trauma center. The condition of that driver has not been released. Drivers of the other vehicles involved were checked at the scene, did not require transport to the hospital. Indiana State Police and the Indiana Department of Environmental Management worked for several hours to clean up the crash site, including an oil spill on the roadway. Westbound traffic on U.S. 30 was backed up for several hours as crews worked to clear that scene. Marshall County Drainage Board opened bids Monday for a maintenance project on the Gall-Unsinger Ditch, ultimately awarding that contract to the lowest bidder. 5 contractors submitted bids for the project. The high bid came from LI Excavating at $34,300, while the low bid was submitted by Langfelt at Excavating at $15,295, a difference of more than $19,000 between the highest and lowest proposals. Drainage Board awarded that maintenance project to Langfelt. Project begins on the east side of Beach Road, extends 8,050 feet upstream to the west side of County Line Road, where the work is terminated. Contract will clean the ditch to its original bottom, debrush the sides of that ditch up to the cultivated line. The project also includes cutting any dead trees near the top of the bank on either side that have the potential to fall into the ditch. Debris from the project can be burned, buried, shredded, ground, or mulched. Recently, State Representative Jake Teska of North Liberty for North Township in Marshall County was named 2026 Indiana Bankers Association Legislator of the Year. Teska was recognized as Legislator of the Year for his advocacy of a strong banking environment in the Hoosier State. The award was presented Sunday, September 13th at the IBA Annual Convention in French Lick. Teska co-authored House Enrolled Act 1116, which addresses fraud involving virtual currency kiosks. The law made Indiana the first state in the nation to prohibit those kiosks. According to the FBI, they were used to steal $333 million from scam victims last year. Teska represents House District 7, which includes portions of LaPorte, Marshall, and St. Joe counties. You can reach out to his office by emailing h7@iga.in.gov or call 317-232-9650. I'm Rusty Nixon. Giant FM News.
5: From the Tri-County Weather Center, I'm Bill Banks on All News 1520 WKVI. 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This afternoon, patchy drizzle with cloudy skies, high near 65. Tonight, mostly cloudy with a low around 53. Looking ahead to Thursday, partly sunny conditions are on the way with a high near 69. Thursday night will bring partly cloudy skies and a low around 46. Currently, it's 61 and overcast. I'm Bill Banks. 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
8: This is a Bloomberg Money Minute. Renewed jitters today about inflation. That's after bond yields rose higher and the price of oil rose, while data showed U.S. business activity this month rose by the most in 5 years. You add that up in the Dow today, down 352 points. The NASDAQ, which began the day at a fresh all-time high, fell more than 1%, lower by 308. And the S&P was down 59. With efforts to revive talks between the U.S. and Iran seemingly at a stalemate, Iran's president said today he will not allow freedom of transport through the Strait of Hormuz while a U.S. naval blockade of Iranian ports is in place. So oil, back above $92 a barrel, while Brent crude, the kind of oil found in the Persian Gulf, is back above $103 a barrel. Meantime, diesel futures slumping lower today as the White House considers a 90-day ban on exports of diesel, hoping to drive prices here in the U.S. lower, even though some key refineries in Russia and the Middle East are now offline. 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
18: It's Wiffles Wednesday. I'm Eric Pfeiffer. 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
18: 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I'm Eric Pfeiffer, Hoosier Ag Today, Indiana's Farm Network for 20 years.
11: Turning to funeral arrangements, Carolyn Woolley, 80, passed away on September 19th, 2026 at the Center for Hospice Care, Ernestine M. Racklin House in Mishawaka. It's the daughter of John P. and Lillian E. Netsch. Carolyn was born on April 4th, 1946 in South Bend, Indiana. Visitation will be held on Thursday, September 24th from 11 a.m. to 12 p.m. at Johnson Danielson Funeral Home, 1100 North Michigan Street in Plymouth. Funeral services will immediately follow at 12 p.m. with Father Fernando Jimenez officiating. Carolyn will be laid to rest at Oak Hill Cemetery in Plymouth. Memorial contributions can be directed to St. Michael's Catholic Church in Plymouth. Condolences can be left for the family at www.johnson-danielson.com. Curtis M. Richardson, 93, of Argus, passed away on Tuesday, September 15th. Curtis was born on February 25th, 1933, to Johnny and Ellen Shepherd Richardson in Plain City, Ohio. Served in the United States Army during the Korean War from May 28, 1953 to August 7, 1955. He married Violet O'Neill on December 31st, and she of 1953. She preceded him in death on October 26th of 2020. Visitation will be held on Saturday, September 19th from 10 a.m. to 11 a.m. at Riverview Community Church on State Road 110 in Tippecanoe. Funeral service will follow at 11 a.m. with Pastors Stephen Wilhelm and Rod Ruberg officiating. Burial will take place in Walnut Church Cemetery on Gumwood Road in Argus. Military honors will be by the Bourbon American Legion. Memorial donations can be made in Curtis's honor to American Diabetes Association, P.O. Box 7023, Merrifield, Virginia, 22116, or go to donate.diabetes.org. Deaton Clemens Funeral Home wishes to extend deepest condolences to the family and is honored to be providing the services celebrating the life of Curtis. Friends are invited to sign the online guest book and share memories with the family. Alan Edward Reese, 88, passed away September 19th, 2026 at Miller's Merry Manor in Plymouth. Born on October 19, 1937 in Newcastle, Indiana, Allen was son of W.T. Tom Reese and Mary Gann Reese. After graduating from Newcastle High School in 1956, Allen began his career in retail, where he met his future wife, Doris Kaufman. They married on May 25, 1958 in Goshen. Enlisting in 1962, Allen honorably served as a medical x-ray tech in the United States Army. He was proud of his service as a Mason and master of the Plymouth Kill-Winning Lodge No. 149. Visitation will be held on Saturday, September 26th from 11 a.m. to 1 p.m. at Johnson Danielson Funeral Home, 1100 North Michigan Street in Plymouth. Allen will be honored in a Masonic ceremony at 1 p.m., and funeral services will immediately follow with Pastor Dennis Wenzel officiating. Allen will be laid to rest at Oak Hill Cemetery in Plymouth, with military funeral honors being rendered by the United States Army and the American Legion Post 27. In lieu of flowers, memorial contributions can be directed to the Indiana Hearing Alliance at 2205 East Morgan Avenue, Suite 105 in Evansville, Indiana. Johnson Danielson Funeral Home is honored to be entrusted with the arrangements. Condolences can be left for the family at www.johnson-danielson.com.
5: 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This afternoon, patchy drizzle with cloudy skies, high near 65. Tonight, mostly cloudy with a low around 53. Looking ahead to Thursday, partly sunny conditions are on the way with a high near 69. Thursday night will bring partly cloudy skies and a low around 46. Currently, it's 61 and overcast. I'm Bill Banks. 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
11: I'm Rusty Nixon, Giant FM Sports, and coming up Thursday night, it's Thursday Night Lights on Max 98.3. We'll go around the county. We'll talk to all the area football coaches for a scouting report about their Friday matchups. And Culver coach Austin Faust has another tough contest on his hands. Caston comes in at 4-1. He knows what he wants to see from his guys.
21: Yeah, we got to continue just to get back to attacking on defense, reading our keys and reacting. 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We're just kind of standing still and waiting on it. So we got to be able to come downhill, take away that space.
11: That's Thursday Night Lights on Max 98.3. Friday night, our triple header game of the week on WTCA. As always, Plymouth Rocky football as they take on Northridge in a big NLC contest. That one will start at 6:30, 7 o'clock for the kickoff. Join Kenny Kramer and Ryan Lockhart for all the play-by-play action there. On WKVI, Mitch Columbi has a 7 o'clock pregame start, 8 o'clock for the kickoff, as he'll be calling LaVille against Knox. So tune in for that one on WKVI and on Max 98.3. Join myself and Scott Masters as we head to Glenn for another grudge match, Glenn versus Bremen. That one with a 6:30 start, 7 o'clock kickoff on Friday. I'm Rusty Nixon, Giant FM Sports.
1: ABC News. I'm Brian Clark. Iran's president at the United Nations General Assembly said his country will not be bullied, but left the door open for negotiations with the United States. ABC News has counted at least 16 incumbent Republicans in Congress or in key races who have called for an end to the war. The top Democrat in the House, Hakeem Jeffries, said,
2: "Now, it's interesting to me that several of them who are in tight races and are on the verge of losing, including in places like Iowa or Michigan or Wisconsin, are all now starting to say the war needs to end."
1: And the war is set to be a major issue when President Trump hosts China's Xi Jinping for a state visit. The president will greet Xi on the tarmac at Joint Base Andrews. Federal judge in Washington did not immediately rule in the lawsuit over President Trump's ban of three media organizations from the White House. This is ABC News. The owners of Camp Mystic in Central Texas could face criminal sanctions in connection with last year's deadly flooding. ABC's Jim Ryan has more.
22: Search warrants executed on the Eastland family, owners of Camp Mystic since 1939, suggest that the Eastlands may face criminal charges related to the deaths of 25 campers and two counselors in last year's Hill Country flood. Co-owner Dick Eastland also died in the disaster. The New York Times quotes affidavits suggesting that charges could include manslaughter, criminally negligent homicide, and child abandonment.
1: The owners are already facing five civil lawsuits. An attorney for former NFL star Antonio Brown says he'll accept a plea deal in an attempted murder case that could have sent him to prison to decades, saying he'll only serve probation because the deal was too good to pass up. Brown's accused of firing shots at a man at a Miami boxing match in 2025. He had invoked the state's Stand Your Ground law. I'm Brian Clark, ABC News.
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0: It's on the table. You're listening to Network Indiana. I'm Jarrett Lewis. Federal prosecutors say Tyler Thomas killed Fisher's teenager Haley Busby back in February. A federal grand jury indicted Thomas on 9 counts today. He could face the death penalty if convicted.
26: That decision is left for a later day pursuant to procedures, confidential procedures, set out in the Department of Justice's Justice Manual.
0: U.S. Attorney Dominic Jarais says some evidence will stay sealed unless the case goes to trial. Investigators say Thomas used Discord to talk to and track Busby. A note in an Airbnb search helped investigators find her remains in a forest in Ohio. An 8-year-old girl is dead, and people who live in a Near East Side neighborhood of Indianapolis say something just didn't seem right.
27: A few years back there was, they served warrants there on some people, shot tear gas into the house. And there's been a lot of strange activity that people pull up and people leave.
0: Officers were called to the home in Indy just after 7 this morning. Police are still trying to determine how the girl died. 4 suspended IMPD officers and a former officer are charged with fraud and official misconduct following investigations into the misuse of automatic license plate reader technology. One officer also faces a stalking charge. The Marion County Prosecutor's Office and Prosecutor Ryan Mears announced the charges against the 5 earlier today.
3: Each individual count is associated with a license plate, meaning that whether or not an officer is alleged to have searched a license plate 10 times or 100 times or even 1,000 times, that will be one individual count of fraud.
0: IMPD says internal audits in August and September identified potential misuse of the department's license plate reader system. The department then opened administrative and criminal investigations. And after Tuesday night's win over Minnesota, the Fever are 5th in the WNBA standings. With a win tomorrow over the Lynx and a loss by Atlanta, Indiana will move up to 4th and grab home court advantage to begin the playoffs on Sunday. Tomorrow night's season finale in Minneapolis tips off at 8 o'clock. I'm Jarrett Lewis. 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
8: The Stark County Board of Zoning Appeals will consider several variance requests during its Wednesday, October 14th meeting. I'm Becca Shepherd for Stark County Family Dentistry from the WKVI Information Center. The meeting will begin at 6:30 p.m. Central Time or immediately following the Plan Commission meeting in Meeting Room 153 of the Stark County Annex 1 building. Under Old Business, the board will consider a request to keep the existing upper level of a garage as a dwelling. That property is located on Anderson Drive in Walkerton. Under New Business, an individual is requesting a variance from developmental standards for a property on County Road 210 in Knox. The request would allow a 30-foot setback from the center line of the road instead of the required 45 feet. Another request to be considered is a variance for property on South Street in Walkerton. The request would allow a 4-foot setback from the side lot line instead of the required 5 feet. A variance is being requested to construct a 2-story garage without a principal dwelling on property on Toto Road in San Pierre. An updated agenda item also adds a request for an extension for a previously approved variance that is set to expire November 14th to Old Business. There will be a section of the meeting for public comment and comments from BZA members before the meeting is adjourned. The public is invited to attend this meeting. The Stark County Commissioners approved moving forward with an application for funding through the Community Crossings Matching Grant Program during their Monday's meeting. Stark County Highway Superintendent Rachel Kinney said the county would like to use the fiscal year 2027 grant to make improvements to County Road 210. She described the proposed project as approximately 5.5 miles of hot mix roadway and said the road is deteriorating. Kinney estimated the project would cost around $1.3 million, though she emphasized that is only an estimate. The commissioners voted on and approved moving forward with the application process for the grant. Officials stated that the project is not yet finalized and the approval is only the beginning of this process. Kinney also updated commissioners on the county's road salt supply for this winter. She said the county was not included in the state's bidding process this year after a different state department took over the process. Kinney said the county normally pays approximately $80 per ton for road salt, but will now pay approximately $130 per ton. She said the highway department checked with 4 different companies and found prices all around $130 per ton. Kinney said a supplier has been found and the county will have road salt available this winter despite the increased cost. The Stark County Economic Development Foundation provided an update on its recent activities during Monday's Stark County Commissioners meeting. The foundation's executive director, Mikey Stogsdill, said the organization's work has focused on supporting local businesses, moving active projects forward, expanding workforce and adult education opportunities, helping entrepreneurs, and strengthening its operations. Stogsdill reported that 4 workshops served more than 40 participants during the first 7 months of this year. The foundation also secured 5 grant-supported CDL training placements for the industrial park and continued working with winners of the 2026 Stark Tank competition. The foundation's Workforce Development Committee reviewed 152 survey responses from employers and community members. Stogsdill said the responses showed interest in training related to entrepreneurship, marketing, customer service, Microsoft applications, and other workforce skills. Stogsdill also reported continued work with local businesses and industries. That included assistance with the ongoing J.W. Hicks expansion, along with business retention and expansion visits. Looking ahead, the foundation plans to focus more on site readiness. Commissioners thanked Stogsdill for providing the reports and said the monthly updates help keep them informed about the foundation's activities. WKVI News and information on the hour is brought to you by Dr. Andrew Frazier and the staff over at Stark County Family Dentistry in Knox. Now in their location on Highway 35 next to First Source Bank. Their office phone number is 574-212-2008. I'm Becca Shepherd from the WKVI Information Center. 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
5: From the Tri-County Weather Center, I'm Bill Banks on All News 1520 WKVI. 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This afternoon, patchy drizzle with cloudy skies, high near 65. Tonight, mostly cloudy with a low around 53. Looking ahead to Thursday, partly sunny conditions are on the way with a high near 69. Thursday night will bring partly cloudy skies and a low around 46. Currently, it's 61 and overcast. I'm Bill Banks. 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
12: This is a Bloomberg Money Minute. Renewed jitters today about inflation. That's after bond yields rose higher and the price of oil rose, while data showed U.S. business activity this month rose by the most in 5 years. You add that up in the Dow today, down 352 points. The NASDAQ, which began the day at a fresh all-time high, fell more than 1%, lower by 308. And the S&P was down 59. With efforts to revive talks between the U.S. and Iran seemingly at a stalemate, Iran's president said today he will not allow freedom of transport through the Strait of Hormuz while a U.S. naval blockade of Iranian ports is in place. So oil back above $92 a barrel, while Brent crude, the kind of oil found in the Persian Gulf, is back above $103 a barrel. Meantime, diesel futures slumping lower today as the White House considers a 90-day ban on exports of diesel, hoping to drive prices here in the U.S. lower, even though some key refineries in Russia and the Middle East are now offline. 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
13: 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Now, seeing my grandson out on the water, it means everything to me. 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
17: This is Ty Higgins from the Ohio AgNet. 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Gary was really surprised by the honor, but I can tell you many of us weren't. Gary's work for agriculture goes far outside his Indiana borders. Speaking for my fellow farm broadcasters, the 65 Indiana radio stations that have aired Gary's Indiana reports, many for the last three decades, and thousands of Hoosier farmers and rural listeners. Congratulations, Gary.
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7: ABC News, I'm Brian Clark. Chinese leader Xi Jinping arrived in Washington to a red carpet greeting from President Trump at Joint Base Andrews. It kicked off a three-day state visit for Xi, but there are plenty of tensions between the U.S. and China, including trade and artificial intelligence. ABC's Karen Travers says the Iran war looms large.
8: This is going to be a big question about what pressure, if any, the president pushes on China because of the issue with Iran as Iran's biggest trading partner and the purchaser of Iranian oil.
7: A judge in Washington, D.C. did not immediately rule on President Trump's ban of several media organizations from the White House, but said it did not appear the White House followed proper process for revoking access for CNN, MS Now, and Politico. Dolly Parton's estate was granted a temporary restraining order against the late singer's nephew and his private security company. The estate claimed it was threatening violence and economic harm. This is ABC News. Investigators in Idaho identified a man who died mysteriously in 1982. He was known as the Unknown Wanderer, and now there are questions as to whether Dr. Matthew Francis Bitkowski, who died of self-inflicted cyanide poisoning, was linked to a series of high-profile poisonings.
9: Earlier in 1982, seven people were killed in the Chicago area after taking Tylenol capsules that had been laced with cyanide. The sheriff says while they cannot place Bitkowski in Chicago as being the Tylenol killer, they did find photos of him in Chicago and a hand-drawn map of Chicago. Detective Tim Cooper says questions remain.
10: Our office may have identified some possible connection between Dr. Bitkowski and the 1982 events.
9: Alex Stone, ABC News.
7: The judge overseeing the Lindsey Clancy case in Massachusetts extended the order that keeps jurors' names and questionnaires private, citing the amount of attention on the trial. I'm Brian Clark, ABC News.
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15: Filing federal charges. You're listening to Network Indiana. I'm Jarrett Lewis. In an indictment announced today, Tyler Thomas now faces 9 federal charges in connection with Haley Busby's death. Federal, state, and local police worked together from Indiana and Ohio to find Busby's remains earlier this year. At a news conference today, Ohio Attorney General Andy Wilson had this message for the Busby family.
16: We're so sorry for your loss. We're so sorry that you are having to endure this. Everybody who's worked on this case is dedicated wholeheartedly to bringing you some measure of justice.
15: Prosecutors could seek the death penalty if Thomas is convicted. They have not said whether they will pursue it, but the kidnapping resulting in death charge allows for that possibility. Fraud and official misconduct. That's what 4 suspended IMPD officers

0: and one former officer are charged with after an investigation into misuse of license plate reader technology. Marion County Prosecutor Ryan Mears says one of the five has also been charged with stalking.
1: The allegation is that the officers were searching or running the license plate information and tracking individuals through the Flock system. Very oftentimes they had direct relationships with these individuals. This is oftentimes individuals who were either their current spouse, a former spouse, or ex-spouse.
0: IMPD Chief Tanya Terry called today's news deeply disheartening and disappointing for the department. Indianapolis police arresting a 17-year-old this week after they say he brought a gun onto Butler's campus. Indy Metro Police took the teenager into custody on Tuesday near Hinkle Fieldhouse. Officers found him with a Glock handgun, a machine gun conversion device, and 30 rounds of ammunition. Campus police said the teenager doesn't attend the university. And the Colts are placing wide receiver Alec Pierce on injured reserve.
2: He's rehabbing a heel injury. We're going to place him on IR right now. I don't have a timetable on his return, but we're going to monitor his progress as it goes.
0: Head coach Shane Steichen speaking to the media today. Pierce will miss at least the next four games, but the team says he will not have surgery. I'm Jarrett Lewis. You're listening to Network Indiana.
3: The Stark County Board of Zoning Appeals will consider several variance requests during its Wednesday, October 14th meeting. I'm Becca Shepherd for Stark County Family Dentistry from the WKVI Information Center. The meeting will begin at 6:30 p.m. Central Time or immediately following the Plan Commission meeting in Meeting Room 153 of the Stark County Annex 1 building. Under old business, the board will consider a request to keep the existing upper level of a garage as a dwelling. That property is located on Anderson Drive in Walkerton. Under new business, an individual is requesting a variance from developmental standards for a property on County Road 210 in Knox. The request would allow a 30-foot setback from the center line of the road instead of the required 45 feet. Another request to be considered is a variance for property on South Street in Walkerton. The request would allow a 4-foot setback from the side lot line instead of the required 5 feet. A variance is being requested to construct a 2-story garage without a principal dwelling on property on Toto Road in San Pierre. An updated agenda item also adds a request for an extension for a previously approved variance that is set to expire November 14th to old business. There will be a section of the meeting for public comment and comments from BZA members before the meeting is adjourned. The public is invited to attend this meeting. The Stark County Commissioners approved moving forward with an application for funding through the Community Crossings Matching Grant Program during their Monday's meeting. Stark County Highway Superintendent Rachel Kinney said the county would like to use the fiscal year 2027 grant to make improvements to County Road 210. She described the proposed project as approximately 5.5 miles of hot mix roadway and said the road is deteriorating. Kinney estimated the project would cost around $1.3 million, though she emphasized that is only an estimate. The commissioners voted on and approved moving forward with the application process for the grant. Officials stated that the project is not yet finalized and the approval is only the beginning of this process. Kinney also updated commissioners on the county's road salt supply for this winter. She said the county was not included in the state's bidding process this year after a different state department took over the process. Kinney said the county normally pays approximately $80 per ton for road salt, but will now pay approximately $130 per ton. She said the highway department checked with four different companies and found prices all around $130 per ton. Kinney said a supplier has been found and the county will have road salt available this winter despite the increased cost. The Stark County Economic Development Foundation provided an update on its recent activities during Monday's Stark County Commissioners meeting. The foundation's executive director, Mikey Stogsdill, said the organization's work has focused on supporting local businesses, moving active projects forward, expanding workforce and adult education opportunities, helping entrepreneurs, and strengthening its operations. Stogsdill reported that four workshops served more than 40 participants during the first 7 months of this year. The foundation also secured five grant-supported CDL training placements for the industrial park and continued working with winners of the 2026 Stark Tank competition. The foundation's Workforce Development Committee reviewed 152 survey responses from employers and community members. Stogsdill said the responses showed interest in training related to entrepreneurship, marketing, customer service, Microsoft applications, and other workforce skills. Stogsdill also reported continued work with local businesses and industries. That included assistance with the ongoing J.W. Hicks expansion, along with business retention and expansion visits. Looking ahead, the foundation plans to focus more on site readiness. Commissioners thanked Stogsdill for providing the reports and said the monthly updates help keep them informed about the foundation's activities.
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5: From the Tri-County Weather Center, I'm Bill Banks on All News 1520 WKVI. 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Tonight, cloudy and breezy with an east wind of 5 to 10, gusting to 20 miles per hour, low 52. Tomorrow, a mix of sun and clouds, high 70. Tomorrow night, partly cloudy, low in the upper 40s. Friday, mostly sunny, high 68. I'm Bill Banks. For your local forecast 24/7, visit WKVI.com.
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5: A slow start to harvest. This is Hoosier Ag Today News. I'm Andy Eubank. The news brought to you by the Purdue Farm Stress Team. Harvest season is the busiest and most overwhelming time of the year. Remember to take it day by day so you can have a safe harvest. We have a channel seed harvest update from East Central Indiana, where things are going slow from recent rains. Sales agronomist Eric Steigerwalt tells Hat growers will find some issues in the fields when they do get started.
6: We've seen excessive amount of rain, obviously, and flooding that we've never seen in years here. So we're dealing with a lot of fields that have your molds as a watch out and an issue. I think that if growers get out and start checking their fields, they're going to see that they're probably going to have multiple situations where they find some ear molds.
5: Hear more in the full update at our website and mobile app. I'm Andy Eubank, Hoosier Ag Today, Indiana's farm network for 20 years.
7: Turning now to funeral arrangements. 71-year-old Gary Devin Hilton of LaPorte passed away September 16th. Visitation will be held from 4 to 7 p.m. Central Time today, Wednesday, September 23rd, at Agape Christian Church in LaPorte. Funeral services will be held at 11 a.m. Central Time tomorrow, Thursday, September 24th, also at Agape Christian Church. In lieu of flowers, memorial contributions may be made to the church. Arrangements have been entrusted to Frayne Mortuary in Madarieville in memory of 71-year-old Gary Devin Hilton of LaPorte. 76-year-old John Dean Folks of Batavia, Illinois, and formerly of Danforth, Illinois, passed away September 17th. There will be a celebration of life held at Mantino Church of God, located at 126 East 1st Street in Mantino, Illinois, on Saturday, September 26th. Visitation will begin at 5 p.m. Central Time and services will be held at 6. In lieu of flowers, please make donations to Common Ground Ministries. Local arrangements have been entrusted to Frayne Mortuary in Francisville for 76-year-old John Dean Folks of Batavia, Illinois, formerly of Danforth, Illinois. Remember, you can find complete obituary information online at WKVI.com.
8: 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Tonight, cloudy and breezy with an east wind of 5 to 10, gusting to 20 miles per hour, low 52. Tomorrow, a mix of sun and clouds, high 70. Tomorrow night, partly cloudy, low in the upper 40s. Friday, mostly sunny, high 68. I'm Bill Banks. For your local forecast 24/7, visit WKVI.com.
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12: A crushing blow to the Indianapolis Colts. I'm Network Indiana's Nathaniel Finch. Star wide receiver Alec Pierce, the Colts' newest $100 million man, is going to be out for some time. The Colts placing him on injured reserve, so at least 4 weeks after aggravating his heel injury, but likely longer.
13: I don't have a timetable on his return, but we're going to monitor his progress as it goes.
12: The team is adding former Giants receiver Darius Slayton to help fill the void. After dropping the first two games of the season, Colts need to find a win.
14: The energy is super high every single time that we come out to practice. We have that mindset that every single week is a must win. We want to go 1-0 every week and, you know, learn from the things that we didn't do well from the past two games and be able to capitalize on the things that we did do well and do them again and replicate that, but minimize the mistakes.
12: Colts safety Cam Bynum. It's a big win for the Indiana Fever, keeping the home court advantage hopes alive by 19 at home against Minnesota. With 96 points scored against the league's best team, the number one offense the WNBA has ever seen makes this team a title contender.
15: We're scary when we're clicking. Like, we're the best offensive team in the league, and we've shown moments where we can be really good defensively. I think, you know, I don't think there's areas of concern. I wouldn't say that. Like, I feel very confident in everything and everybody that we have in this locker room. And I think for us is just finding the level of consistency.
12: That's Fever star Caitlin Clark. It's a rematch tomorrow night in Minnesota. If the Fever win that and the Dream lose tonight, it's home court advantage for Indiana in round one of the playoffs. Big news for Indiana football. Defensive linemen Stephen Daly and Kellen Wyatt are now eligible to play football again after a judge grants a preliminary injunction against the NCAA. Indiana to host Northwestern on Friday night. Nathaniel Finch, Network Indiana.
10: Fox News, I'm John Saucier. President Trump said to welcome Chinese President Xi Jinping to the United States today and Senate Minority Leader Chuck Schumer calls to the president to block China from getting access to American AI chips.
16: Trump has a very important choice to make, to bend the knee to the CCP or stand up to Xi and keep the U.S. ahead of China on AI.
10: The Trump administration has allowed NVIDIA to sell AI chips to China with some restrictions. The Secretary of War, Pete Hegseth, with a video on X announcing a new evaluation for U.S. military commanders. The Secretary calls the Joint Warfighter Evaluation an objective equalizer that will determine which individuals are the most capable leaders when put under pressure.
17: Our troops deserve commanders chosen by proven competence, not paper credentials. The Joint Warfighter Evaluation ensures our flag is carried by our most lethal and most adaptable leaders.
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23: Filing federal charges. You're listening to Network Indiana. I'm Jarrett Lewis. In an indictment announced today, Tyler Thomas now faces 9 federal charges in connection with Haley Busby's death. Federal, state, and local police worked together from Indiana and Ohio to find Busby's remains earlier this year. At a news conference today, Ohio Attorney General Andy Wilson had this message for the Busby family.
24: We're so sorry for your loss. We're so sorry that you are having to endure this. Everybody who's worked on this case is dedicated wholeheartedly to bringing you some measure of justice.
23: Prosecutors could seek the death penalty if Thomas is convicted. They have not said whether they will pursue it, but the kidnapping resulting in death charge allows for that possibility. Fraud and official misconduct. That's what 4 suspended IMPD officers and 1 former officer are charged with after an investigation into misuse of license plate reader technology. Marion County Prosecutor Ryan Mears says one of the 5 has also been charged with stalking.
25: The allegation is that the officers were searching or running the license plate information and tracking individuals through the Flock system. Very often
0: Sometimes they had direct relationships with these individuals. This is oftentimes individuals who were either their current spouse, a former spouse, or ex-spouse.
23: IMPD Chief Tanya Terry called today's news deeply disheartening and disappointing for the department. Indianapolis police arresting a 17-year-old this week after they say he brought a gun onto Butler's campus. Indy Metro Police took the teenager into custody on Tuesday near Hinkle Fieldhouse. Officers found him with a Glock handgun, a machine gun conversion device, and 30 rounds of ammunition. Campus police said the teenager doesn't attend the university. And the Colts are placing wide receiver Alec Pierce on injured reserve.
1: He's rehabbing a heel injury. We're going to place him on IR right now. I don't have a timetable on his return, but we're going to monitor his progress as it goes.
23: Head coach Shane Steichen speaking to the media today. Pierce will miss at least the next four games, but the team says he will not have surgery. I'm Jarrett Lewis. 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
2: I'm Rusty Nixon, Giant FM News. Houma Police and Fire responded to a multi-vehicle crash at the intersection of U.S. 30 and Oak Drive shortly after 7:15 Tuesday morning. Both police have not released official details of the crash. However, Giant FM WTCA learned that two semi-trucks were traveling westbound on U.S. 30 when one struck the rear of the other at the intersection, forcing the second semi into a passenger vehicle. Took emergency responders from the Plymouth Fire Department nearly an hour to extricate the driver from the semi. Driver was airlifted to a trauma center. The condition of that driver has not been released. Drivers of the other vehicles involved were checked at the scene, did not require transport to the hospital. Indiana State Police and the Indiana Department of Environmental Management worked for several hours to clean up the crash site, including an oil spill on the roadway. Westbound traffic on U.S. 30 was backed up for several hours as crews worked to clear that scene. Marshall County Drainage Board opened bids Monday for a maintenance project on the Gall-Unsinger Ditch, ultimately awarding that contract to the lowest bidder. Five contractors submitted bids for the project. The high bid came from LI Excavating at $34,300, while the low bid was submitted by Langfelt at Excavating at $15,295, a difference of more than $19,000 between the highest and lowest proposals. Drainage Board awarded that maintenance project to Langfelt. Project begins on the east side of Beach Road, extends 8,050 feet upstream to the west side of County Line Road, where the work is terminated. Contract will clean the ditch to its original bottom, debrush the sides of that ditch up to the cultivated line. The project also includes cutting any dead trees near the top of the bank on either side that have the potential to fall into the ditch. Debris from the project can be burned, buried, shredded, ground, or mulched. Recently, State Representative Jake Teschke of North Liberty for North Township in Marshall County was named 2026 Indiana Bankers Association Legislator of the Year. Teschke was recognized as Legislator of the Year for his advocacy of a strong banking environment in the Hoosier State. The award was presented Sunday, September 13th at the IBA Annual Convention in French Lick. Teschke co-authored House-Enrolled Act 1116, which addresses fraud involving virtual currency kiosks. The law made Indiana the first state in the nation to prohibit those kiosks. According to the FBI, they were used to steal $333 million from scam victims last year. Teschke represents House District 7, which includes portions of LaPorte, Marshall, and St. Joe counties. You can reach out to his office by emailing h7@iga.in.gov or call 317-232-9650. I'm Rusty Nixon, Giant FM News.
8: 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Tonight, cloudy and breezy with an east wind of 5 to 10, gusting to 20 miles per hour, low 52. Tomorrow, a mix of sun and clouds, high 70. Tomorrow night, partly cloudy, low in the upper 40s. Friday, mostly sunny, high 68. I'm Bill Banks. For your local forecast 24/7, visit WKVI.com.
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39: A slow start to harvest. This is Hoosier Ag Today News. I'm Ian DeEubank. The news brought to you by the Purdue Farm Stress Team. Harvest season is the busiest and most overwhelming time of the year. Remember to take it day by day so you can have a safe harvest. We have a channel seed harvest update from East Central Indiana, where things are going slow from recent rains. Sales agronomist Eric Steigerwalt tells HAT growers will find some issues in the fields when they do get started.
40: We've seen the excessive amount of rain, obviously, and flooding that we've never seen in years here. So we're dealing with a lot of fields that have ear molds as a watch out and an issue. I think that if growers get out and start checking their fields, they're going to see that they're probably going to have multiple situations where they find some ear molds.
39: Hear more in the full update at our website and mobile app. I'm Ian DeEubank, Hoosier Ag Today, Indiana's farm network for 20 years.
2: Turning to funeral arrangements, Carolyn Woolley, 80, passed away on September 19th, 2026 at the Center for Hospice Care, Ernestine M. Racklin House in Mishawaka. The daughter of John P. and Lillian E. Netsch, Carolyn was born on April 4th, 1946 in South Bend, Indiana. Visitation will be held on Thursday, September 24th from 11 a.m. to 12 p.m. at Johnson Danielson Funeral Home, 1100 North Michigan Street in Plymouth. Funeral services will immediately follow at 12 p.m. with Father Fernando Jimenez officiating. Carolyn will be laid to rest at Oak Hill Cemetery in Plymouth. Memorial contributions can be directed to St. Michael's Catholic Church in Plymouth. Condolences can be left for the family at www.johnson-danielson.com. Curtis M. Richardson, 93, of Argus, passed away on Tuesday, September 15th. Curtis was born on February 25th, 1933, to Johnny and Ellen Shepherd Richardson in Plain City, Ohio. Served in the United States Army during the Korean War from May 28th, 1953 to August 7th, 1955. He married Violet O'Neill on December 31st and she of 1953. She preceded him in death on October 26th of 2020. Visitation will be held on Saturday, September 19th from 10 a.m. to 11 a.m. at Riverview Community Church on State Road 110 in Tippecanoe. Funeral service will follow at 11 a.m. with Pastors Stephen Wilhelm and Rod Ruberg officiating. Burial will take place in Walnut Church Cemetery on Gumwood Road in Argus. Military honors will be by the Bourbon American Legion. Memorial donations can be made in Curtis's honor to American Diabetes Association, P.O. Box 7023, Merrifield, Virginia, 22116. 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Deaton Clemens Funeral Home wishes to extend deepest condolences to the family and is honored to be providing the services celebrating the life of Curtis. Friends are invited to sign the online guest book and share memories with the family. Alan Edward Reese, 88, passed away September 19th, 2026 at Miller's Merry Manor in Plymouth. Born on October 19, 1937 in Newcastle, Indiana, Alan was son of W.T. Tom Reese and Mary Gann Reese. After graduating from Newcastle High School in 1956, Alan began his career in retail, where he met his future wife, Doris Kaufman. They married on May 25, 1958 in Goshen. Enlisting in 1962, Alan honorably served as a medical X-ray tech in the United States Army. He was proud of his service as a Mason and master of the Plymouth Kilwinning Lodge No. 149. Visitation will be held on Saturday, September 26th from 11 a.m. to 1 p.m. at Johnson Danielson Funeral Home, 1100 North Michigan Street in Plymouth. Alan will be honored in a Masonic ceremony at 1 p.m., and funeral services will immediately follow with Pastor Dennis Wenzel officiating. Alan will be laid to rest at Oak Hill Cemetery in Plymouth, with military funeral honors being rendered by the United States Army and the American Legion Post 27. In lieu of flowers, memorial contributions can be directed to the Indiana Hearing Alliance at 2205 East Morgan Avenue, Suite 105 in Evansville, Indiana. Johnson Danielson Funeral Home is honored to be entrusted with the arrangements. Condolences can be left for the family at www.johnson-danielson.com.
0: 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Tonight, cloudy and breezy with an east wind of 5 to 10, gusting to 20 miles per hour, low 52. Tomorrow, a mix of sun and clouds, high 70. Tomorrow night, partly cloudy, low in the upper 40s. Friday, mostly sunny, high 68. I'm Bill Banks. For your local forecast 24/7, visit WKVI.com.
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2: I'm Rusty Nixon, Giant FM Sports, and coming up Thursday night, it's Thursday Night Lights on Max 98.3. We'll go around the county. We'll talk to all the area football coaches for a scouting report about their Friday matchups. And Culver coach Austin Faust has another tough contest on his hands. Caston comes in at 4-1. He knows what he wants to see from his guys.
4: Yeah, we got to continue just to get back to attacking on defense, reading our keys and reacting. 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
2: 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Friday night, our triple header game of the week on WTCA. As always, Plymouth Rocky football as they take on Northridge in a big NLC contest. That one will start at 6:30, 7 o'clock for the kickoff. Join Kenny Kramer and Ryan Lockhart for all the play-by-play action there. On WKBI, Mitch Columbi has a 7 o'clock pregame start, 8 o'clock for the kickoff, as he'll be calling LaVille against Knox. So tune in for that one on WKVI and on Max 98.3. Join myself and Scott Masters as we head to Glenn for another grudge match, Glenn versus Bremen. That one with a 6:30 start, 7 o'clock kickoff on Friday. I'm Rusty Nixon, Giant FM Sports.
5: ABC News, I'm Brian Clark. Chinese leader Xi Jinping arrived in Washington to a red carpet greeting from President Trump at Joint Base Andrews. It kicked off a three-day state visit for Xi, but there are plenty of tensions between the U.S. and China, including trade and artificial intelligence. ABC's Karen Travers says the Iran war looms large.
7: This is going to be a big question about what pressure, if any, the president pushes on China because of the issue with Iran, as Iran's biggest trading partner and the purchaser of Iranian oil.
5: A judge in Washington, D.C. did not immediately rule on President Trump's ban of several media organizations from the White House, but said it did not appear the White House followed proper process for revoking access for CNN, MS Now, and Politico. Dolly Parton's estate was granted a temporary restraining order against the late singer's nephew and his private security company. The estate claimed it was threatening violence and economic harm. This is ABC News. Investigators in Idaho identified a man who died mysteriously in 1982. He was known as the Unknown Wanderer, and now there are questions as to whether Dr. Matthew Francis Bitkowski, who died of self-inflicted cyanide poisoning, was linked to a series of high-profile poisonings.
8: Earlier in 1982, seven people were killed in the Chicago area after taking Tylenol capsules that had been laced with cyanide. The sheriff says while they cannot place Bitkowski in Chicago as being the Tylenol killer, they did find photos of him in Chicago and a hand-drawn map of Chicago. Detective Tim Cooper says questions remain.
9: Our office may have identified some possible connection between Dr. Bitkowski and the 1982 events.
8: Alex Stone, ABC News.
5: The judge overseeing the Lindsey Clancy case in Massachusetts extended the order that keeps jurors' names and questionnaires private, citing the amount of attention on the trial. I'm Brian Clark, ABC News.
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16: Filing federal charges. You're listening to Network Indiana. I'm Jarrett Lewis. In an indictment announced today, Tyler Thomas now faces 9 federal charges in connection with Haley Busby's death. Federal, state, and local police worked together from Indiana and Ohio to find Busby's remains earlier this year. At a news conference today, Ohio Attorney General Andy Wilson had this message for the Busby family.
17: We are so sorry for your loss. We're so sorry that you are having to endure
6: this. Everybody who's worked on this case is dedicated wholeheartedly to bringing you some measure of justice.
16: Prosecutors could seek the death penalty if Thomas is convicted. They have not said whether they will pursue it, but the kidnapping resulting in death charge allows for that possibility. Fraud and official misconduct. That's what four suspended IMPD officers and one former officer are charged with after an investigation into misuse of license plate reader technology. Marion County Prosecutor Ryan Mears says one of the five has also been charged with stalking.
17: The allegation is that the officers were searching or running the license plate information and tracking individuals through the Flock system. Very oftentimes they had direct relationships with these individuals. This is oftentimes individuals who were either their current spouse, a former spouse, or ex-spouse.
16: IMPD Chief Tanya Terry called today's news deeply disheartening and disappointing for the department. Indianapolis police arresting a 17-year-old this week after they say he brought a gun onto Butler's campus. Indy Metro Police took the teenager into custody on Tuesday near Hinkle Fieldhouse. Officers found him with a Glock handgun, a machine gun conversion device, and 30 rounds of ammunition. Campus police said the teenager doesn't attend the university. And the Colts are placing wide receiver Alec Pierce on injured reserve.
18: He's rehabbing a heel injury. We're going to place him on IR right now. I don't have a timetable on his return, but we're going to monitor his progress as it goes.
16: Head coach Shane Steichen speaking to the media today. Pierce will miss at least the next four games, but the team says he will not have surgery. I'm Jarrett Lewis. 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
19: The Indiana Department of Transportation's contractor Reith Riley Construction will have lane closures on I-94 between exit 40 at US 20 and 35 and the Michigan State Line starting on or after Wednesday, September 30th.
20: I'm Becca Shepherd for Stark County Family Dentistry from the WKVI Information Center.
19: Crews will construct bridge cleaning and coating operations on the 800 North Bridge over I-94, and the construction zone on I-94 is necessary for access to the bridge from below. Work will begin by resurfacing the shoulders of I-94 so traffic can use these areas as travel lanes during future phases of construction. I-94 will maintain two travel lanes in each direction during daytime hours, with lanes shifted to make room for the work zone. Overnight lane closures will be used for work zone setup, to reconfigure the work zone, or for other construction tasks. Be alert for changing traffic patterns as construction continues throughout the end of the year. NDOT encourages drivers to allow extra time when driving through this area and to follow traffic directions carefully. Motorists should slow down, exercise caution, and drive distraction-free through all work zones. A map of the affected area can be found online at WKVI.com. The North Judson Town Council approved a resolution concerning the American Discovery Trail and U.S. Bike Route 35 during its Monday meeting. Resolution 2026-06 requests that the American Discovery Trail and U.S. Bike Route 35 be relocated in order to use the full length of the town's 2026 trail extension, approved by the Indiana Department of Natural Resources. Officials stated that the change would consolidate the trail routes for wayfinding and record-keeping purposes. The council voted on and approved Resolution 2026-06. The Stark County Health Department has shared information about two mobile health services that will make stops in Stark County in the coming weeks. Indiana University Health will offer mobile lung cancer screenings on Wednesday, September 30th, from 9 a.m. to 3 p.m. Central Time at the Knox Community Center, which is located at 55 East Lake Street in Knox. Those eligible for this screening must be between the ages of 50 and 77 and have a smoking history of at least 20 pack years. Most insurance, including Medicare and Medicaid, is accepted, and assistance is available for those without insurance. Appointments are recommended and can be scheduled by calling 317-962-LUNG or 317-962-5864 or by emailing lungscreening@iuhealth.org. Additionally, St. Joseph Health System will bring its mobile medical unit to two locations in Stark County in October to offer mammograms. The unit will be at the Stark County Health Department located at 108 North Pearl Street in Knox on Tuesday, October 6th from 10 a.m. to 2 p.m. Central Time. It will then be at the United Methodist Church, which is located at 210 Central Avenue in North Judson on Wednesday, October 7th, also from 10 a.m. to 2 p.m. Central Time. Appointments for the mammograms are preferred, but walk-ins will be accepted as the schedule permits. Appointments can be made by calling 574-335-4500 or toll-free at 1-888-455-4450. Nominations are currently being accepted for the annual Henry F. Schricker Service Before Self Award. The award, which is presented by the Stark County Chamber of Commerce, recognizes an individual in Stark County who consistently puts others first and works to make the community a better place. The winner will be selected by past Schricker Award recipients and honored during the Schricker Awards dinner. Those wishing to make a nomination are asked to complete a nomination form with the nominee's name and an explanation of why they deserve the honor. Completed forms can be emailed to starkchamber@gmail.com or mailed to the Stark County Chamber at 400 North Heaton Street in Knox. The deadline to submit nominations is October 10th. No nominations will be accepted after the deadline. The nomination form is available online and a link to it can be found on WKVI.com.
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0: 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Tonight, cloudy and breezy with an east wind of 5 to 10, gusting to 20 miles per hour, low 52. Tomorrow, a mix of sun and clouds, high 70. Tomorrow night, partly cloudy, low in the upper 40s. Friday, mostly sunny, high 68. I'm Bill Banks. For your local forecast 24/7, visit WKVI.com.
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2: A slow start to harvest. This is Hoosier Ag Today News. I'm Andy Eubank. The news brought to you by the Purdue Farm Stress Team. Harvest season is the busiest and most overwhelming time of the year. Remember to take it day by day so you can have a safe harvest. We have a channel seed harvest update from East Central Indiana where things are going slow from recent rains. Sales agronomist Eric Steigerwalt tells Hat, growers will find some issues in the fields when they do get started.
3: We've seen an excessive amount of rain, obviously, and flooding that we've never seen in years here. So we're dealing with a lot of fields that have your molds as a watch out and an issue. I think that if growers get out and start checking their fields, they're going to see that they're probably going to have multiple situations where they find some ear molds.
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0: 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Tonight, cloudy and breezy with an east wind of 5 to 10, gusting to 20 miles per hour, low 52. Tomorrow, a mix of sun and clouds, high 70. Tomorrow night, partly cloudy, low in the upper 40s. Friday, mostly sunny, high 68. I'm Bill Banks. 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
5: An amazing win for the Culver Lady Cavs Soccer Club last night as they beat North White 14-0. Ileana Andrew-Jetsky scored the first goal in the second minute. Ava McCune, she had 5 goals scored on the night. It was a huge win for the Lady Cavs as they continue to impress everyone in the area. Switching over to volleyball for Culver, they took a tough loss to North White on Monday, 3-2, as the Lady Cavs are now 9-9 on the year. Heading to LaVille football practice tonight as we will see the LaVille Lancers take on the Knox Redskins this coming Friday. You can catch my interview with head coach Matt Thacker of the LaVille Lancers on all of our social media sites, on Facebook at Sports to the Max, on Instagram and X at WKVI FM Sports. That's later on tonight. As that's your sports check, I'm Mitch Columbi. 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
7: AP News, I'm Ben Thomas. Concerns about the dangers of artificial intelligence were aired at the United Nations today. It Donahue reports the Security Council heard directly from leaders of AI firms.
8: Just a day earlier, Secretary General Antonio Guterres said,
9: "Killer robots must have no place in our future."
8: Anthropic CEO Dario Amodei says the concerns are real.
11: If managed poorly, I even believe that AI could be a risk to humanity as a whole.
8: OpenAI's Sam Altman says AI companies need to be regulated.
12: They must be shaped through democratic processes and by governments accountable to the people that they serve.
8: Computer scientist Yoshua Bengio says there are 3 global threats from AI.
29: Catastrophic misuse, for example, by terrorists. Second, power concentration.
6: And third, loss of control of AI.
8: Bengio says the warnings are not a marketing stunt. For world leaders, one key question, who should control life and death decisions, humans or machines? I'm Ed Donahue.
7: At the UN General Assembly, Ukrainian President Volodymyr Zelensky urged leaders to keep choking Russia's revenues to impede its war efforts, while Iran's president said the people of his country have been victims of terrorism by the United States and have only defended themselves. No ruling yet, but a federal judge has heard arguments over President Trump's ban of CNN, MS Now, and Politico from White House grounds over what he sees as negative coverage. And Lisa Dwyer reports an Iowa judge has dismissed the president's lawsuit against the Des Moines Register and its former pollster,
13: rejecting the president's claim that the newspaper's poll coverage violated Iowa's consumer fraud law. The judge said that allowing the lawsuit to proceed could have a chilling effect that can discourage others from reporting on and debating public affairs. I'm Lisa Dwyer.
7: And Chinese President Xi Jinping has arrived in Washington for a state visit. He received a rare plainside greeting from President Trump. This is AP News. From the Vatican,
14: Pope Leo XIV tells the faithful a popular American bishop will be formally designated Blessed Fulton Sheen on September 24.
15: Tomorrow in St. Louis, Missouri, Venerable Fulton Sheen will be beatified. May the example and intercession of this holy bishop, known for his evangelizing work through the media, inspire many others likewise to find new ways of spreading the gospel message with joyful enthusiasm.
14: Sheen was an enormously effective evangelizer who in some ways pioneered televangelism with his 1950s television series. In his address, Leo also urged everyone to assist young migrants who are compelled, he says, to leave their homeland and risk their lives along migration routes. I'm Charles Tilledesma.
7: There's more news at apnews.com. I'm Ben Thomas. Thanks for listening.
21: 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At Bank of America,